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5: Hey, it's Dan Fleck here with your local headlines. Stopping the spread of mold at our public hospitals is said to be a state budget focus. $400 million's been put aside for maintenance and upgrades across New South Wales, and ventilation, air conditioning improvements and waterproofing will play out as part of that spend to reduce moisture-related risks, while Health Minister Ryan Park says some of the dough will go towards upgrading key medical equipment.
6: We want to make sure that things like MRIs and CT scanners continue to operate and deliver safe and timely healthcare, and we need to make sure that we're investing in that level of healthcare and in that type of equipment.
5: Central Coast Council is doing its bit to tackle domestic violence. It's holding a two-day free community forum in Gosford on June 22 and July 27 to share practical tools to help people recognise, respond and prevent DV. And housing delivery will be front and centre at a state summit involving industry leaders in Sydney today. To sport, and the New South Wales Origin side have an opposed session in Wyong this coming hour as they prepare for Game 2 in Melbourne next week.
7: Triple M National News.
8: Hey there, I'm Brett Thomas. Donald Trump's following through on his threat to attack Iran. The US claims they're striking key facilities in self-defense in retaliation for the shooting down of an Apache helicopter. The president urging leaders in Tehran to strike a peace deal.
9: Well, we're going to be attacking them, and attacking them very hard.
8: Pauline Hanson's raised more than $1.5 million in just 24 hours for One Nation's Fire the Liar media campaign aimed at the Prime Minister. Foreign Minister Penny Wong told Seven it's not the money she's focused on.
10: I'm not so interested in One Nation's fundraising. I'm interested in One Nation's politics and One Nation's policies and the fact that they do look to provoke anger, but they provide no solutions.
8: A gunman remains on the run after his pistol jammed in an alleged underworld targeting of a man and his teenage daughter during school pickup in Sydney's West yesterday. And a report's found nearly half of Australians don't feel prepared for bushfires, despite a heightened risk, even in winter.
11: Research shows that regularly eating ultra-processed foods can increase your risk of developing type 2 diabetes by 53%. Search Diabetes Australia for more about the nation's fastest-growing chronic condition.
8: Brian To'o's pre-game meal is legendary. The New South Wales star binges on two brekkie burgers, chips and six cans of Coke Zero. But the Blues winger has revealed he's tried to dial down his junk food heavy diet a little bit in Origin camp.
12: Just so the boys don't see it, and I don't want to distract them in their own prep as well. But, you know, a few of the boys are pretty off me just seeing how disgusting my diet is.
8: Round 15 in the NRL kicks off tonight. The Broncos are out to snap a five-game losing streak against the Bunnies at Accor Stadium.
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5: Showers about on the coast today. A top of 20 expected. Partly cloudy tomorrow with a bit of drizzle here and there possible. Should be mostly clear skies on the cards Saturday. 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
1: when they played Rock of the Races, the Entertainment Grounds in Wisconsin a few years back. 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

guarantee of more music variety all day while you work at 107.7 Triple M's $50,000 Narrabee Workday. Showers come down, maybe some thunder this afternoon. Best we can muster up for us today is 20 degrees. And Taylor Dane returning to Triple M. I'll be your shelter after 11.

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1: Between the entrance and Arrow, good run on Central Coast Highway going north and southbound. And from Woi Woi, no problems on Woi Woi Road to the Central Coast Highway. While on Pacific Highway remains busy at times, southbound going through the shopping area and the M1 clear as you head north and southbound. Enjoy great deals on a range of new and demonstrated models at Hyundai Eifus, like the i30 sedan from $29,990 drive away. 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That's the latest traffic on Central Coast 107.7 Triple M.
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14: Hello, I'm David Dolan with your local headline. Six String Brewery at Erina says it's trading as normal despite entering voluntary administration. The company says it's the most responsible way to stabilise the business as it deals with the impact of rising costs, the higher excise and a tough economic climate. The tap room remains open and brewing continues. The police force has accepted all 29 recommendations of an independent review of the organisation's culture. Commissioner Mal Lanyon says the report identifies issues including bullying and discrimination. Central Coast Council is doing its bit to tackle domestic violence. It's holding a two-day free community forum in Gosford on June 22 and July 27 to share practical tools to help people recognise, respond to and prevent DV. Almost 2,000 domestic violence assaults were recorded here on the coast last year. And a special moment today at the Arimba campus. More than 350 uni students are graduating, including future nurses and teachers.
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3: Hey there, I'm Brett Thomas. The US military has confirmed another round of strikes, it says is in response to Iran's unwanted and continued aggression. Officials in Iran announced the closure of the Strait of Hormuz, vowing to shoot at oil tankers. But Donald Trump claims they've secured the safe passage of commercial vessels.
7: But we've been taking out millions of barrels of oil. Millions of barrels. Every night.
3: The federal opposition leader has no interest in negotiating with One Nation to avoid splitting the Conservative vote ahead of the next federal election. Angus Taylor isn't keen on dividing up seats with Pauline Hanson. Notorious gang rapist Mohammed Scaff has been charged with drug supply following raids across parts of Sydney overnight. The 42-year-old among three people set to front court today. And the family of a man who lost an eye in a knife attack in Northern Ireland are appealing for calm after the incident triggered a wave of anti-immigrant violence in Belfast. Clashes with police continued overnight.
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3: Mitchell Moses is expected to test out his hammy in a full-speed session in the Blues Origin camp today. He'll need to pass that fitness test to return in Game 2. Looks like the Bulldogs have landed Freddie Lussick as a new hooker for next season. Footy reporter Brent Reid revealing to us Canterbury's poached a Panthers player.
16: Freddie Lussick's been outstanding for Penrith this year, playing hooker for the Panthers in absence of Mitch Kenny. And the Dogs are signing now. So what's interesting about this is obviously their spine has been tinkered with a lot this year, the Bulldogs.
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19: Showers about on the coast today, a top of 20 expected. Partly cloudy tomorrow with a bit of drizzle here and there possible. Should be mostly clear skies on the cards Saturday. 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
1: Oh, now, I'm just, ABBA. I just put my headphones on.
0: The Dancing Queen. Just scooted into the studio. Patty Amaz, Triple M Breaky. Good morning to you.
2: G'day, mate.
0: Look, the rain has fallen down here and there, showers on and off, but you guys, as I said earlier, rare sunshine.
1: Yeah, thank you, Mike.
2: Oh, that's
1: thank
2: very you. Kind. Yeah.
1: Especially
2: love that
1: when I bend over.
2: Directed at me. What? Oh, when you bend over. Classic.
0: All
2: could
0: right.
2: have predicted that.
0: Yeah.
2: Could have predicted that one.
1: And do you know what I'm also going to predict? The Broncos are going to smash South Sydney tonight.
2: You reckon?
0: Oh,
2: they
0: yeah.
2: They haven't been going very well,
1: no,
2: though.
1: All right, okay.
0: Look, you're going to hear that round 15 on Listener and hear a Triple M this evening, right after the rush hour.
1: Yeah.
0: And tomorrow on your show, because it is a Friday, what's coming up, Paddy Amaz?
1: We are going to speak to the mayor of the Central Coast, Laurie McKenna, because he is over there for the World Cup, which starts tomorrow.
2: Yeah, he's going to lead all of the fans from Australia over for the Socceroos.
0: But hang on. He's the mayor.
2: Yeah.
0: Who's fixing the potholes here?
1: John is.
2: John is the fill-in
1: right.
2: mayor.
1: John is, and he's going to be joining us next week.
2: He will.
0: John the pothole fixer.
1: No, this was my mate who fixes the potholes.
0: It's got one person.
2: That's all you need.
1: That's why Woz has been bloody busy.
0: Back tomorrow morning for Friday on Triple M.
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0: 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Not aiming to repeat that song, or maybe the Crowdies you heard prior, or Bon Jovi, In These Arms, etc. But if we do, any song from 9 or 4 comes on for a second time, you call 1-333-53, you get on the standby list to win $50,000, maybe a deposit on a block of land around Currumbong somewhere. You can just have endless ideas on how you can spend that. All thanks to Sydney Tools. 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
5: What's up, Coasties? 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
3: Between Kankakee and Watanabe, good run on the Pacific Highway going north and southbound. Tupley, main road, busiest times in the 40k zone at Evans Road. Gillaby, no problems on Gillaby Road and Huey Road. M1 looking good down the Sydney, no problems on the M1 if you're travelling up to Newcastle. 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Search FIR Style. That's the latest traffic on the Central Coast. 107.7 Triple M.
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1: Hello.
15: Hello, I'm David Dolan. The state government's throwing $400 million towards a hospital maintenance blitz. Health Minister Ryan Park says some of that funding will go towards equipment upgrades across New South Wales.
16: We want to make sure that our hospitals are well maintained and have upgrades in terms of their equipment, and this is very important work that we're doing right across New South Wales hospitals.
15: Another focus is on reducing the risk of mould. Central Coast Council's holding a forum to help tackle the region's high rates of domestic violence. It'll be held over 2 days, June 22 and July 27, in Gosford, teaching people how to pick up early signs of domestic and family violence and how to respond safely. The coast recorded almost 2,000 DV assaults last year. Council, meantime, has secured some state government cash to revive Gosford CBD's nightlife. Over 180 grand will be spent on trialling a special entertainment precinct to support live music, entertainment and late-night businesses. It'll involve changes to trading hours and noise limits.
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18: Hey there, I'm Brett Thomas. The Prime Minister has responded to a pledge from Pauline Hanson to target Labor seats at the next federal election. Anthony Albanese instead turning the spotlight on the threat One Nation poses to the opposition.
19: We'll continue to campaign against the three right-wing parties. What I notice is the extraordinary statement by Tony Passon, a shadow minister, that the Liberal Party should give up on trying to win seats, should step aside so One Nation are the one right-wing party.
18: A scathing review into Australia's largest police force has deemed the culture unacceptable. Officers in New South Wales say workplace bullying is the top reason driving them out of the force. Drivers who use toll roads will soon be able to claim a fuel discount of 26 cents per litre. It's a new rebate scheme announced by Transurban, but you'll need to complete 10 trips or more between June 15 and July 15. And Donald Trump's following through on threats to strike Iran again in retaliation for the downing of a US Apache helicopter.
20: Did you know that diabetes is Australia's fastest growing chronic condition? Over 300 Australians are diagnosed with the condition every day. Search Diabetes Australia to find out more.
18: If Mitch Moses gets through New South Wales training today, he's set to make a comeback from a hamstring issue in Origin 2. Teammate Appy Korosau says the playmaker is a valuable member of the Blues side.
21: I think Mitch is just one of those guys too. You have so much trust in. He's a full professional, and regardless of what happens today, you know, we'll know he'll be good for the game even if he can't get through. But yeah, for us, it's all about just doing what we do well and getting on the same page with each other.
18: And England's dropped captain Ben Stokes for the second test against New Zealand amid an investigation into an alleged nightclub altercation.
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15: Showers around, dropping down to 13 degrees tonight. Might get a shower tomorrow. Saturday should be fine. And the chance of late showers on Sunday. 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
25: Cue the afternoon. This is Mickey D, and boy oh boy, girl oh girl, gender neutral oh gender neutral. We got some great artists for you. Guns N' Roses and Phil Collins. And a song called Song 2 from Blur that goes woo-hoo from the 90s to play for you right after Madonna's Papa Don't Preach. And if we hit repeat on any song from 9 or 4, you call us on 133353 to go on the standby list for a very cool $50,000.

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0: The band you can see later on this year, Sydney and Newcastle. Sadly, not here in the Central Coast for some reason. Guns N' Roses, Sweet Child of Mine at 107.7 Triple M. Paddy and Maz, question, why don't we get more big name acts here on the coast? We've got to have them.
1: Said that.
2: I agree with that. We should. We just absolutely, there's a stadium.
1: Absolutely.
2: It needs to be filled with people rocking out to great bands.
1: And they keep going to Newcastle. Yeah, the stadium's a bit bigger. Or in Sydney. There's heaps of parking under Brian McGowan Bridge in the Woolies car park. So seriously, come on.
0: Yeah, and don't park in the Imperial Centre for too long. They'll lock you in. Oh, you've had that happen to you, Paddy.
2: You did. Lock in?
1: Yeah, that's we went out for dinner one night and it was past 9 o'clock and we went, oops, and went to get the car out. Yeah.
0: Oh, no.
1: So we had to bring our mates to come and pick us up and then we went back the next day.
0: You learned that lesson, didn't you? Paddy and Maz, Triple M Brekkie are back tomorrow morning for Friday. Look, if you've missed anything or you want to catch up on what you might have heard during the week, they've got a great podcast now on Listener. And a song, guys, we've brought back from Prince. Haven't played in ages.
2: Great.
0: Next. You're going to love it.
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1: M1 moving well between Sydney and Newcastle through the Central Coast, looking good for Targa Strait, Wyong, past the train station both ways. And Central Coast Highway, long Jetty Bato Bay, steady for Carrion Hill past Woywood Road, and from Stookley Main Road, Moss Avenue, Lizaro, Rimba, Pacific Highway moving well. When driving on regional roads, look out for animals, especially at dusk and dawn. Follow warning signs, and if you see an animal, slow down, brake safely, and don't swerve. A message from the New South Wales Government. That's ice traffic on the Central Coast, 107.7 Triple M.
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11: Hello, I'm David Dolan. Six String Brewery at Erina says it's trading as normal despite entering voluntary administration. Company says it's the most responsible way to stabilise the business as it deals with the impact of rising costs, the higher excise and a tough economic climate. The tap room remains open and brewing continues. Stopping mould in New South Wales public hospitals is the focus of a major funding boost. The state government's throwing $400 million towards building maintenance along with upgrading key medical equipment.
12: We want to make sure that things like MRIs and CT scanners continue to operate and deliver safe and timely healthcare. And we need to make sure that we're investing in that level of healthcare and in that type of equipment.
11: That's Health Minister Ryan Park. And Central Coast Council has locked in state cash to progress an 18-month trial of a special entertainment precinct in Gosford CBD. Grant will help set noise rules and trading hours to boost nightlife in the city centre. A plan will go out for public comment later this year.
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14: Hey there, I'm Brett Thomas. The Prime Minister hasn't ruled out extending the fuel excise cut in the wake of escalating attacks in the Middle East. As the US and Iran trade renewed strikes, Anthony Albanese says he's deeply concerned.
15: We'll continue to monitor those issues at the moment. The price of fuel has decreased substantially from where it was.
14: Elbo also announcing today $100 million worth of funding will be delivered over a decade for more research into arthritis. Opposition leader Angus Taylor has ruled out dividing up seats with One Nation so the Conservative vote isn't split at the next federal election. A damning report into the culture within the New South Wales Police Force has found widespread bullying, harassment and discrimination. The Commissioner is vowing to overhaul the troubling culture. And the Therapeutic Goods Administration says it's been keeping an eye on unapproved peptide products amid concerns they're increasingly being unlawfully advertised and supplied to Australians.
16: Every load of laundry is a fresh start. 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
14: It's the home of the AFL Grand Final, but next Wednesday, the MCG will host the biggest game on rugby league's calendar, Origin 2. Blues winger Brian Toto telling us he's expecting an electric atmosphere.
17: Just the crowd really gets into it, and even the game itself, it's definitely a mad battlefield to play out, so yeah.
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11: Showers around, dropping down to 13 degrees tonight. Might get a shower tomorrow. Saturday should be fine. And the chance of late showers on Sunday. 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
21: Steady as she goes. Good afternoon. This is Mickey D. Can say, hand on heart, have not repeated a song since 9. But maybe between now and the rush hour at 4, got 3 hours to really balls it up. If it happens, 133353. Any song repeats in its entirety can get you on the standby list for $50,000. Don't forget the phone number. It's 133353 and leave it right here on Listener and your radio because we got some great songs for you. Like when you were roller discoing, the rollerblades came out of the shelf in the cupboard of the old Froggies in Man Street and Gosford. Yaz and the Plastic Population. The Only Way Is Up. And three songs from now. Actually, scratch that. We'll make it two songs. Here's Joan Jett and the Blackhearts in the meantime. 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

0: K-San, Cole Chisel, 107.7 Triple M, Good Times, Greatest Hits, and Patty Amaz, Triple M Brekkie are here hanging around
1: Yeah, I know. Like me, bad smell. Okay.
0: I wasn't going to say that.
1: I don't stink today. Like, no. not like Pongy bloke at the gym the other day.
2: Well, you've mentioned that a few times.
1: God, he stunk.
2: There was one person at the gym that was a bit stinky.
1: And I went around asking the other gym goers, I said, can you smell that? Just wrong. Just wear some deodorant. Simple thing to do.
0: It's simple, isn't it?
2: It really is. Yeah, and take a towel if you're going to the gym.
1: Yeah, well more so deodorant, because it's them that stink.
0: Hattie, yes. Are you doing the crab races tonight to attend this hotel Arimba?
1: Yes, the jackpot's getting up there. It's about $650 for race number 4.
2: Well, that's fantastic.
1: And the quaddie is $1,000 in race number 5.
2: Wow.
1: Would it be good if the New South Wales State of Origin team came to the Tall Timbers tonight?
0: Well, they're here on the coast, so they might do that for a bit of R&R.
1: Yeah. Or text Ethan and just let him know.
2: Text Ethan Strange and say, hey, mate, give him a formal invite. Yeah. Say, hey, you can bring your buddies. The quaddy is worth...
1: Well, 1,000.
2: 1,000.
1: Race number 5 from around 5:30.
0: Well, Patty and Maz, our Triple M Brekkie, they're back tomorrow morning for a Friday. If you've missed anything or want to catch up this week, look, they've got a great lot of stuff. Mm. 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

0: 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Thanks to the Sydney Tools Milwaukee Road Show. It's on now. 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
10: Still a bit of a mixed bag weather-wise down here on the Central Coast beaches this afternoon, folks. A couple of passing showers. Winds at the moment light offshore. I'll swing around to the southwest to southeast throughout the afternoon, leaving us with less than 1 metre of east to northeast swell for the border riders. For the swimmers, conditions are okay. Water temps around 19 degrees. We've got a 1.8 metre high tide at 5 p.m. It's Tess McKenna with the Triple M Beach and Surf Update.
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0: 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And good banter. Lou and Judge, Early Drive Home next, followed by the Rush Hour. And don't forget the footy tonight. We got round 15 action for you. It's all happening. The Rabbitohs and the Broncos. Go Souths. Sorry, Pat.
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2: M1, travelling well between Sydney and Newcastle through the Central Coast. Too clean, no problems, Moss Avenue and Main Road. And the Tucker Straight Way on getting busy both ways now past the train station. Southbound from Allison Road, northbound up from Johnson Road. Good run for Carry on Hill past Weewoy Road. And a good run also for Lizaro and Arimba for the highway. 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That's less traffic on the Central Coast. 107.7 Triple M.
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1: 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Up to 50% off sizzling winter warmer deals. 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
16: Hello, I'm David Dolan with your local headlines. The state government claims its early education reforms are starting to make a real difference. The number of compliance inspections has soared since a new independent regulator was set up late last year, leading to dozens of actions and suspensions. There's also been an increase in dodgy operators leaving the sector. The telcos seem to be doing a better job based on the latest complaints data. New South Wales recorded a 14% year-on-year drop in gripes to the industry ombudsman between January and March. Most of the complaints nationally were about Telstra, followed by Optus and Vodafone. Central Coast Council's doing its bit to tackle domestic violence. It's holding a two-day free community forum in Gosford on June 22 and July 27 to share practical tools to help people recognise, respond to and prevent DV. Almost 2,000 domestic violence assaults were recorded here on the coast last year. And a special moment today at the Orimba campus. More than 350 uni students are graduating, including future nurses and teachers.
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18: Hey there, I'm Brett Thomas. Anthony Albanese has questioned whether Pauline Hanson has really received $1.8 million in donations. It's for the One Nation leader's Fire the Liar media campaign, pledging to target Labor seats at the next election. But the Prime Minister wonders if that's accurate.
19: Did she, though? Did she? What evidence is there? You know, it is an example of slogans being put forward are not substance.
18: Donald Trump's following through on his threat to attack Iran. The US claims they're striking in self-defense after the shooting down of an Apache helicopter. The president urging leaders in Tehran to strike a peace deal.
20: Well, we're going to be attacking them and attacking them very hard.
18: A coronial inquest probing 50 deaths during a COVID outbreak at a Melbourne aged care home has resumed after a 4.5 years long hiatus, and a second night of violence on the streets of Belfast. It comes after a Sudanese asylum seeker was charged over an attempted beheading in Northern Ireland.
21: Clean clothes, a warm shower, a conversation. 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
18: Adam Fanua-Blake has no issue coming off the bench for the Blues in Origin 2. The prop says he's happy to accommodate the return of wrecking ball Payne Haas in the front row.
22: No, look, I totally understand. Like, Payne, he comes back in the team every day of the week, in any team.
18: Playmaker Mitchell Moses faced a fitness test today, and England's drop captain Ben Stokes and paceman Gus Atkinson for the second test against New Zealand next week. It comes amid an investigation into the pair's involvement in an altercation at a nightclub. Joe Root will skip at the side in Stokes' absence.
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16: Showers around, dropping down to 13 degrees tonight. Might get a shower tomorrow. Saturday should be fine. And the chance of late showers on Sunday. 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

0: 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It's Triple M's.
1: Lou and Chris Brown.
2: Yeah, Chris Brown continues to join us. It is Thrust Thursday. A very happy Thrust Thursday to you, Australia.
3: This is your first Thrust Thursday with us.
4: I am a little confused. I'm comfortable. I'm okay with the idea of a Thrust Thursday.
3: But I'll show you.
4: Curious. I've been told you would show me. So,
3: yes. Okay. So I sometimes get off my chair. Yep. Sometimes I do it on my chair.
2: Yep.
3: So I like to encourage the nation to join in with me.
2: Okay.
3: I go 3, 2, 1, thrust.
2: Wow.
5: Powerful.
2: 3, 2, 1.
3: Oh, yes. That's
2: quite animalistic.
4: Good.
2: There we go. 3, 2, 1.
3: Yeah. This is good. I never get Jarch or LP joining in with me. Sometimes, but you guys have been really, really on board.
4: Didn't warm up the hips first.
3: No, no warming up.
4: But we're thrusted.
3: Yeah, so we're in Thrust Thursday. Now, I'm a bit all over the place today. Kerfuffled.
4: Yeah, yeah.
3: Word. You know when you asked me to go get you a coffee?
4: Bedraggled. Yeah, yeah. Yep.
3: I forgot. So I came back upstairs and then I had to go back down and get it.
4: I thought we were a team.
3: No, no, I forgot your piccolo.
4: That's what we do.
3: So I Cody goes, "Where's Chris's?" I go, "Oh, my God."
4: Wow.
3: And I had to go back down.
4: Failed the test.
3: Yeah.
4: It was like a trust exercise, like a trust fall, and you just let me fall.
3: I know. But at least I went down, and I could have just gone, go get your own.
4: You repaired the damage.
3: Exactly.
4: You're back. So we're back.
3: Exactly. We're back. Thrust Thursday. Now, the world of proposals is absolutely rattled.
2: It surely is.
3: Happened to a poor bloke. Something's happened downstairs.
4: Would not love this more.
2: We're going to get to that right after this.
4: On Thrust Thursday,
2: on
4: it
2: thrust
4: is very appropriate.
2: It's perfect. It's Lou and Jarch right here. Triple M.

0: Lou and Judge for your early drive home with Chris Brown. Louisa, the world of proposals has been rattled.
1: Yeah, and I'm under strict instructions from our producer, Cody, to be very careful of what I say in this break because many words and things are going to my mind. So a man's marriage proposal is racking up millions of views after people spotted a little X-rated detail. So Mackenzie Davis recently shared the emotional moment. Her boyfriend of 3 years dropped the knee and asked for a hand in marriage, which is beautiful, you know.
2: It's a lovely sentiment.
1: It is, and it looks like a special moment that it's just the two of them, which in this case is great. At least it wasn't, you know, a public proposal in Paris or something right under the Eiffel Tower.
2: It's personal.
1: You know, right under the Eiffel Tower big and
2: it's intimate.
1: Exactly. And so... There's some audio. We'll play that and then I'll reveal sort of what's going on.
0: Here we go.
1: Will you marry me and my plus one?
0: You marry the both of us.
2: He did say, sorry, I couldn't hide it, honey, for a good reason. it's shot in a silhouette. Yeah. It's a silhouette on a beach, and the silhouette is very revealing.
3: Yeah.
1: And he's lifting her up, which just makes it even more revealing.
2: He's plucked up more than just courage.
1: Yeah.
2: Is what's happened here.
1: So I hope that you can pick up what we're putting down.
2: Well, he went down on more than one knee.
3: Yeah. He's popped more than a question.
2: Yes.
1: So not ideal for sort of the one moment, but I will just say very thankful that he was not in a public, you know, place. Mm.
2: I mean, there's nothing more public than millions and millions of views now.
1: Too true. So, I probably wouldn't have put it online, but then I suppose they probably weren't thinking and didn't really notice it. I definitely noticed it, though. So the video has almost 20 million views. And you know what's sweet, though? Women all around the world are praising the man for his love, for his part. Because, you know, he obviously loves her so much that it has happened.
2: And men don't show their emotions enough. He's chosen a very unique way to show his emotions and his feelings.
1: It's actually beautiful when you think about it.
2: He's got a lot of feelings.
1: Yeah.
2: They're all bottled up and concentrated into one area. Anxiety does strange things to men sometimes.
1: Yeah, it would. You'd be terrified the moment before you give. Pop the knee and pop something else in those pants.
0: There we go.
1: So what we were thinking is 133353. When did you get a bit too excited?
3: Yeah.
1: You know, did something happen? Obviously, kids in the car keep their words to.
2: When have emotions got the better of you?
1: Yeah.
2: When have you just sort of shown more than you planned on showing?
1: Yes.
0: Yeah. When did you get too pumped up?
1: Yeah.
0: 133353.
1: I won't. That's can't take me off here.
0: Yeah.
1: No.
0: You're done. Mic's off. Give us a call. We will get to that next. It is Lou and Judge with Chris Brown filling in right here on Triple M.

0: back of a man. We're getting a bit excited. We've opened up the phone lines. 133353. When did you get too excited? We followed the instructions in that last break. We sort of danced around it a little bit.
1: We honoured our contract.
2: I was told
1: that we were told.
2: Yeah, yes. I was literally told I was not meant to say anything bad, but no one is getting what I'm putting down.
0: No, to the point of confusion, one knows what we're talking about.
2: Yeah, so we mean what you're putting up in your downstairs region for a male, so I will just say it once, block your ears if you're a child. When did you get a hard-on?
0: Okay.
1: You know, when you've been on holidays, maybe the romance got the better of you.
0: Exactly. Maybe you're with a family reunion.
2: Yeah.
1: At a
2: funeral.
0: Well, I don't know about that. Maybe at a
1: dinner. Ruined it. We gave you an opportunity and you ruined it.
2: Both phones are lighting up.
0: Yeah. This is why we're not allowed to say things. 133353, when did you get too excited? Does that make it clearer? We'll find out in a minute. Give us a buzz. It's Lou and Jarch for your early drive home. Chris Brown filling in on Triple M.

0: As you thrust Thursday, Lou and Judge for your early drive home. Chris Brown filling in on Triple M, and we've been asking on 133353. When did you get a bit too excited?
1: In the down below region as a male. Mm-hmm. If I could make that any more clear.
2: When did the moment take over?
1: Yeah, when did you go up? So, because my man was proposing and it happened then, which is not ideal because now there's 20 million views of it online, extremely viral. We got Phil. Phil, talk to us. What happened? When did it happen?
3: Oh, okay. So, a few years back, I was acting on stage for a musical. and yeah, the long and short was it was a case of before, you know, the scene. I got a bit bored waiting, so I'm messaging. This was like the early stages of a relationship. Anyway, my scene was coming up, and still up in motion, if you know what I mean. While I'm delivering my lines and running frantically around the stage. Thankfully, there's the PSA before the show for no photography or anything like that.
1: That's a ballsy move. Mm. Oh, that was almost a pun.
0: Oh, was that accidental, was it?
1: Yeah.
0: Oh,
1: yeah.
2: You gave yourself a standing ovation there, did you, Phil, on stage while you were going? Was the musical, were you in some sort of tights? Or it wasn't like Robin Hood the musical or anything like that?
3: No, I was wearing suit pants, thankfully. So,
1: Oh, my God. Yeah, imagine if it was Cats. Cats would be... Thanks, Phil.
0: Big on Mr. Mistopheles. Thank you, Phil.
1: Dan, talk to us. When and where did it happen? Where did you get a bit excited?
4: How you doing?
1: Good,
4: you
1: good.
4: Yeah, I was sort of in the lounge room. My partner was about to go overseas at the time, and her mum was there. She had nowhere to stay. She stayed with her because her and her husband split up, her and her dad and husband, blah, blah, blah. So anyway, she said, you can stay with me because I was living on my own, two-bedroom flat, blah, blah, blah, no hassles. And we then cooked dinner and put it in the lounge room, and she came out from the shower and she's wearing near freaking nothing. And she I could see everything she was wearing for breakfast. And she looked good, and she was quite a nice body on her. And I just went, boom. I said, shit, okay, I've got to try and hide this. And I'm trying to tuck it in my pants. I'm trying to... And she come out later and says, Mum, are you okay? I says, yeah, I'm fine. And so I saw you had a cramp. I says, yeah, so.
1: Wow, that's not good, Dan. Not ideal.
2: Especially yeah. Before she heads away. Goodbyes, yeah. Goodbyes are hard, Dan.
1: Not sure about that anyway. One. Tim.
0: Awful Stacey's mum. Oh, yeah, here we go. We got Tim for one last caller. Timmy, we got you.
1: Hey, Tim.
5: Hey, Tim. Guys. Yeah, great to chat to you. Thank goodness I wasn't doing anything that caused an actual hard on this particular occasion. But I put a GoPro on my head for the last day of my trip to Canada and took a photo every minute, which included a toilet stop. It wasn't until we showed all our friends at a gathering when we got back home the photos that we realised that the photo of me in the toilet was just a little too revealing.
1: Yeah, there was something else in there.
2: Wow.
1: It was a Bunnings sausage sizzle.
2: Holiday slide night at your house was something else, Tim. That's what a performance.
1: Thanks, Tim.
0: What a trip to remember. Thank you, Tim.
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8: Chris Brown filling in this week, and next up, mum's the word in the studio. She is not saying anything, but something happened to Lulu yesterday at Pilates. We'll find out what that was right after this. Lou and Judge on Triple M.

0: Lou and Josh for your early drive home on Triple M. Chris Brown in the studio. And just a little peek behind the curtains here. It doesn't all stop as soon as we get off air at four. You're a hardworking woman, Lou.
1: I am. Yeah. I hate Pilates.
0: Yeah.
2: You raced off to Pilates yesterday.
1: Content and fitness doesn't sleep. Yeah. Well, I only just got back into Pilates. Like, I hadn't done anything for probably 6 months.
2: Yeah.
1: So I've been trying to go, you know, and you get to that point where you get a bit lazy. And I was like, no, get some muscle on your Louisa. It's bulk time.
2: Yeah,
1: you know? So I went to my Pilates studio, walked in on a duck, and sat down. It was great, lots of stretching. And at the end, you sort of do like a Savasana, like they do in yoga, and you're breathing.
2: Yeah, yeah. Like to recover and just let all the tension out.
1: And... Yes. And by this point, we all know I've got a very weak bladder. So it's been 50 minutes. And I'm like, no, you can hold it on. We're in the Savasana, down, breathing. I'm going, breathing in, breathing out. Oh, no. And then I just open my eyes. I peed a little.
2: Oh. You peed?
1: I peed in my pants.
2: You, in your active wear? Were you?
1: But it was a tiny bit, but I did pee.
2: Like a noticeable amount?
1: No, it was just like a dribble.
0: How relaxed were you?
1: I didn't want to tell this, and Cody, I look at the run sheet and it's like, something happened to Lulu at Pilates yesterday. I text her the confidence to say, oh my God, I just peed in my Pilates class. She's straight into content.
0: Yeah, nothing sacred around here.
1: Yeah.
2: Sorry for being naive here. Isn't Pilates all about your pelvic floor and about strengthening up
1: those? Yeah, but I needed to pee.
2: Okay.
1: So I was like, hold it, you know, and then you breathe and you're going, so it's almost like that little bit of... It wasn't like there was a wet patch on my activewear. Like it was just a little pee.
2: A little moment.
1: And like no one knew. Well, now everyone knows. Thanks, Cody.
2: Was it like, did it warrant a towel?
1: No! Okay. Like a dribble.
0: So you could keep going.
1: Like I could show you in like milliliters.
2: Well, I mean, I don't need to demonstrate. You're going to spray it on the table and just so we can have a look.
1: Yeah, I'll get a little cup and show you. It was tiny. It was just like, oh, a moment where I was like, oh, you've peed.
2: Did you feel better?
1: No.
2: No?
1: Terrified. I was like, get me out of here so I can actually use the bathroom.
2: Did you tell them?
1: No.
2: I mean, they need to clean that.
1: No, guys.
0: That's right.
2: Workplace.
0: Get a little like area around it.
1: Yeah. No, you're acting like I've
2: pissed. I put some cones up.
0: Yeah.
2: Maybe that sort of wet area sign to say slippery.
1: You're acting like I peed on the mat.
2: No,
1: it was in my activewear, in my Lululemon.
2: You say it was a small amount. I'm picturing something that was
0: a janitor and a mop.
2: It was a slip hazard.
0: Absolutely, it was.
2: Yeah.
1: Guys, it was not. And now that I've said this, they'll know that the class that I was at, and they probably banned me.
2: That Pilates studio has been shut for cleaning since.
1: Piss Pilates, it was called.
0: Piss Pilates.
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6: 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No problems, the run around Arimba, Lizaro for the highway. Tugger straight though, busy southbound past Alison Road towards the train station, northbound from Johnson Road. 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That's less traffic on the Central Coast. 107.7 Triple M.
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17: 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New

0: Your first hour for your early drive home this Thrust Thursday. It's Lou and Jarch with Chris Brown filling in. Time for this. You asked for them, we got them. Double passes to see Masters of the Universe. Find the power within and see Masters of the Universe. It's in cinemas now. That is what you are playing for today.
1: There's no bigger thrusting during this week, I've noticed, than during you versus Lou.
2: I know.
1: You thrust your way towards the microphone.
2: Every time I say a question, or answer a question, sorry.
1: Yeah, you're intense.
2: Just
1: so
2: every time.
1: My only advice to Jack, who joins us. Jack, you there, Jack?
3: G'day. How are you?
2: Hey, Jack. You'll have to jump off speakerphone for me, please.
3: Oh, you're up on my ear.
2: Okay. Beautiful.
4: In my ear.
1: Jack.
2: My producer, Brian Cody.
1: I only want the best for you because I think you deserve to win this. Okay, I just want to be clear that I'm not neutral in this. I want you to win. You versus Lou.
2: I'm not feeling my best in terms of brain. I'm a bit brain foggy today,
1: okay.
2: So hopefully that's a bit easier for Jack.
1: That is an excuse very early on, but I reckon Jack, my only advice: get in early, thrust your way into the microphone, and make sure you answer quickly because Lou is lightning.
2: I'm Lightning McQueen.
1: You are. You are.
2: Bring it on, Jack.
1: All right, so for a double pass to see the Masters of the Universe, Jack, are you ready? We're going to put 30 seconds on the clock for you versus Lou.
3: Let's go.
1: Okay. All right. Your time starts now. What is the 8th letter of the alphabet?
3: P.
2: H.
1: H is correct, Lou. How many years did Ellen DeGeneres have her lovely talk show
2: 22.
1: For?
2: 22.
3: 12.
1: No.
2: 20.
1: No.
3: 10.
2: 21.
1: No.
2: 19.
1: Correct,
2: 18.
1: Lou.
2: Yes.
1: Which actor plays the role of Mr. Bean?
2: Rowan Atkinson.
1: Oh, it's Lou again. Where is Pearl Harbor located?
2: Japan.
3: Hawaii.
1: Correct. Hawaii. Well done, Jack. What animal is Moby Dick?
2: Whale.
3: Whale.
1: He's a whale. Who is the longest-serving monarch of the United Kingdom?
3: Queen Elizabeth II.
1: Well done, Jack. Who is the lead singer of Black Sabbath?
2: Ozzy Osbourne.
1: Oh, Lou again. Which film won Best Picture at this year's Oscars, Jack?
3: I don't know.
1: Lou?
2: I should know this.
1: No,
2: Mighty Supreme.
1: No. One battle after another.
2: Oh, damn it!
1: Which two teams are currently fighting for the NBA Premiership title?
2: Knicks and Lakers.
1: Jack came in with the Spurs there. Well done, Jack. What is the name of the turtle in Finding Nemo?
3: What?
1: Yeah, correct.
5: Oh, very
1: Jack
5: good.
1: Came home very strong.
2: I love
1: very strong.
2: Nemo. Finn, noggin, dude.
1: Jeez, I felt like...
2: 5-4. I won.
1: He was unstoppable.
2: Oh. But Jack, take the tickets.
3: No,
2: nah, take the tickets, mate. No, you can have them.
1: Jack doesn't want charity.
2: No, take the tickets. Go see the movies, mate.
1: Because your approach during that quiz was far from charitable.
2: Queen Elizabeth was quick, Jack.
1: Yeah, he was good. It was good. You were a very worthy player there, Jack. You deserve those tickets.
3: Thank you.
2: And thanks, Jack. Enjoy them.
0: To be fair, if it's as hard for Jack to hear us as it is for us to hear them, then he's done very, very well.
2: Yeah,
0: so good on him. Yeah, well deserved, Jack. Coming up for you next, we are talking Lou's boyfriend. He's done something. She's not happy. We'll get to that in just a minute. Lou and Jack.
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9: Afternoon Coasties, the M1 holding steady this afternoon. Carry on to Cowan, only a 25-minute trip in West Gosford, seeing delays already building on the Central Coast Highway at Mann's Road. In Wyong, we're seeing some heavy queues coming down the Pacific Highway southbound approaching Allison Road. And in Erina, the entrance road a little patchy between Avoca Drive and Terrigal Drive. When you're driving on regional roads, stay alert for animals on or near the road. Follow the warning signs, and if you see an animal, slow down, brake safely, and don't swerve. A message from the New South Wales Government. That's the latest traffic on the Central Coast 107.7 Triple M.
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21: One day for Dolan. The state government's throwing $400 million towards a hospital maintenance blitz. Health Minister Ryan Parks says some of that funding will go towards equipment upgrades across New South Wales.
22: We want to make sure that our hospitals are well maintained and have upgrades in terms of their equipment, and this is very important work that we're doing right across New South Wales hospitals.
21: Another focus is on reducing the risk of mould. Despite entering voluntary administration, Six String Brewery at Erina says it's trading as normal. The company says it's the most responsible way to stabilise the business as it deals with the impact of rising costs, the higher excise and a tough economic climate. The tap room remains open and brewing continues. And Central Coast Council has secured some state government cash to revive Gosford CBD's nightlife. Over 180 grand will be spent on trialling a special entertainment precinct to support live music and late-night businesses. It'll involve changes to trading hours and noise limits.
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24: Hey there, I'm Brett Thomas. The US military has confirmed another round of strikes. It says is in response to Iran's unwanted and continued aggression. Officials in Iran announced the closure of the Strait of Hormuz, vowing to shoot at oil tankers. But Donald Trump claims they've secured the safe passage of commercial vessels.
25: But we've been taking out millions of barrels of oil, millions of barrels, every night.
24: The federal opposition leader has no interest in negotiating with One Nation to avoid splitting the Conservative vote ahead of the next federal election. Angus Taylor isn't keen on dividing up seats with Pauline Hanson. Notorious gang rapist Mohammed Scaff has been charged with drug supply following raids across parts of Sydney overnight. The 42-year-old among three people set to front court today. And the family of a man who lost an eye in a knife attack in Northern Ireland are appealing for calm after the incident triggered a wave of anti-immigrant violence in Belfast. Clashes with police continued overnight.
26: Research shows that regularly eating ultra-processed foods can increase your risk of developing type 2 diabetes by 53%. Search Diabetes Australia for more about the nation's fastest growing chronic condition.
24: Mitchell Moses is expected to test out his hammy in a full-speed session in the Blues' Origin camp today. He'll need to pass that fitness test to return in Game 2. Looks like the Bulldogs have landed Freddie Lussick as a new hooker for next season. Footy reporter Brent Reed revealing to us Canterbury's poached a Panthers player.
0: Freddie Lussick's been outstanding for Penrith this year, playing hooker for the Panthers in absence of Mitch Kenny. And the Dogs have signed him now. So what's interesting about this is obviously their spine has been tinkered with a lot this year, the Bulldogs.
1: Humans are social creatures and we need connection to feel good. Make sure to check in on your mates. A quick chat can change more than you think.
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21: Showers around, dropping down to 13 degrees tonight. Might get a shower tomorrow. Saturday should be fine. And the chance of late showers on Sunday. 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
2: Dutch off having a baby and Dr. Chris Brown filling in for us all week long.
3: We'll find out soon.
4: I'd love to see him have the baby too. I'm excited by that concept.
3: She's not a seahorse.
2: Yeah, is that not how it works?
3: You would know, you're a vet. I can give you a little fact if you'd like to know.
4: A little factoid.
3: Yeah, the male gives birth from the seahorses. They're the pregnant one.
4: He does. And do you know what? On this Thrust Thursday, do you know how he delivers the babies?
3: Thrusting.
4: Thrusting.
3: No way.
4: He thrusts them out of this little pouch on his belly.
3: No way. Just like that. Do they have quite a few? Like, I imagine, like those toys that come out,
4: heaps.
3: You know?
4: Yeah.
3: Like, they float out?
4: Heaps. Like 30, 40. Because the female puts the eggs. Sorry, I know it was your fact.
3: No, I'm now please. Taking it I'm over. Happy for you to take
4: apologies.
3: Over. Happy.
4: Female puts the eggs into his pouch in his own time. He then fertilizes them. They develop. And then when it's time, he thrusts them and out they pop.
3: Would you look at that?
4: It's quite a violent thrust too.
3: Wow. Okay. So seahorses love the thrust.
4: Yeah. So that it would be apt if Jarch was to have the baby today. Exactly. On Seahorse Thrust.
3: We've changed the name. Well, next I will talk about something that my partner Lockie has done.
2: It's not thrusting related.
3: It's not thrusting related.
4: Okay.
3: Although we have done it in the past.
2: Oh, nice.
4: Living in sin. Thrusting is a distant memory for him now.
3: He's in the doghouse after what he's done.
2: Find out what that is right after this. It is Lou and Judge with Chris Brown on Triple M.

0: 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It is Lou and Judge. 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And Lulu, you're not happy.
1: No, I'm not. So my partner, Lockie, we went to the markets the other day. And Jarch and Stiff were there.
0: Yeah, great.
1: It was a great time. You know, you're wandering around, beautiful. And Locke, he loves the farm and, you know, Australian bush life and all that.
0: Yeah.
1: And he bought this candle for, you know, we're moving into our new place together soon that we've purchased. It'd be great. And it was a bush, Australian bush sort of smell. So I thought, beautiful. We lit that.
2: It's a beautiful gift.
1: Yes, exactly. Yeah. And I was like, oh, this is so nice. I wake up in the morning, it's got like a little ball on the top of the candle that you put it out with. You know, it's almost like the lid.
2: Yeah.
1: It's not like a flat lid, it's a ball.
2: Yep.
1: I wake up in the morning and he's just written his name. He calls himself Smith Tech. So he's just written on the top of the ball, Smith Tech. And like, it looks like a child who's written on it as well. It's just, so you know when you're like in your own world and you're doodling, he's always, you just grab the ball and just got his pen and he'd be doing some work and he'd just go, Smith Tech. So I'm like, this candle is ruined with Smith Tech.
2: He took a gift that was for you to make your home more beautiful and graffitied.
1: Like, Smith Tech.
2: In the
1: like, it's like having a toddler who's drawn on the walls. I was like, what? And he was like, oh, I don't know. Like, why are you doodling on my candle?
2: Have you grounded him or what have you done?
1: I did. He's not allowed. He's not allowed to go to any parties for 2 weeks.
2: Did he, when you've asked him, why did he do it? Did he not think or was...
1: Well, to be honest, I was just I was honestly pissing myself laughing because I was like, what? Like, but the reason I was laughing so much is because I reckon I would do something like, you know, when you're doodling and just sort of like you know, you draw on something and then you're like, oh.
2: You don't even know you've done it.
1: Yeah. So I think I just picked it up. Was pissing myself going, like, what are you doing, Smith Tech?
2: Smith Tech.
1: Yeah, and he was just like, oh, whoops, I don't know, I was just doodling.
2: Yeah.
1: You done that? Is it a male thing? No, I don't know.
2: You said it was like a kid drawing on the walls with crayons.
1: Yeah.
2: When I was a kid, I got myself into a lot of trouble for drawing on something. So I can kind of relate to Lockie.
1: You were
2: the
1: wall drawer.
2: A little younger than he was. I was probably about 8 years old.
1: Okay, so he's 32. But great.
2: In Newcastle, where I was from, there was a big opening of the wetland centre there. And we mentioned yesterday, my
1: dad loves the wetlands.
2: Birds. I mean, Triple M's never talked more about swans and water birds ever than we have.
1: But, we love our ducks.
2: But they had a big opening of the wetland centre, and it was a big visitor centre, and they had a visitor's book, and it was opened by the Premier of New South Wales, who I think was like Neville Wran at the time.
1: Mm-hmm.
2: And so he came in, opened it, and then signed the visitor's book, this prize visitor's book that was going to be framed in the wetland centre to commemorate the opening.
1: Don't tell
2: I
1: me.
2: I walked up. As an eight-year-old, I just learned how to write my name and thought, you know what? This is a perfect time to show how I write my name. Scrubbed out the Premier's name with the pen, completely removed it, and wrote in my, like, childish handwriting, Chris Brown, probably misspelt it. It caused...
3: What
2: some
3: a power move.
2: Major friction.
1: You've upset the wetlands and
2: there was no denying that it was my dad's son because I wrote our surname there.
1: I can just imagine you going, Chris Brown.
2: I thought it was a great gag.
1: You know what? It'd probably be worth a fair bit now. Big hot shot, Bondi Vet.
3: Yeah, that's exactly right.
1: Let's find out where that is. Anyone know where it is? Give us a call.
3: Yeah, give us a call. Or give us a call if you've drawn on something you weren't supposed to. Something you shouldn't
1: It's
3: have.
1: Like a brain fart. 133353. Did you draw on something you weren't supposed to?
3: Roll with it. Coming up next.
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0: Two dice, two callers on the line. One song, you get it right, you were going home with your very own movie tickets today.
2: Ooh, what movie? Do
0: we Masters know? Of the Universe, Louisa. Thank you for asking.
2: Okay, there we go. Movie tickets on the line. So we've got two dice. Well, they're not really dice because there's like seven or eight sides on them.
0: Yeah,
2: It's been a long day. Yeah, that. Yep. And so one's got a character and one or an accent and one has a emotion.
0: Right.
2: Now, I've got some lyrics in front of me. I will read those out in the character's emotion.
0: Mm-hmm.
2: Just like speaking them.
0: I just need to roll the dice.
2: That's all you need to do. Sit back and relax. Put your feet up.
0: And just witness one of the greatest performances of all time.
2: Yes. They have said my previous one was Oscar worthy.
0: Wow.
2: Yeah.
0: It's really good. It's a pretty high bar.
2: Yeah.
0: Let's see if you can be Logie worthy with this.
2: I like it.
0: And go even higher.
2: Ben and Allison, hello.
3: Hi.
4: Hey, legends. How are you?
2: Good,
4: hey.
2: Good. So I've got the song lyrics here. We're going to roll the dice, and then you guys just buzz in with your name when you know the song and artist. All right. Let's give it a roll.
0: All right. We are rolling right now. Here we go. So
2: there's my. Oh.
0: Been rolled under a big roll. May have gone across the studio. Louisa's hiking across the studio to find it.
2: I've got Stewie Griffin.
0: Stewie, and let's see the emotion we're going to see here is going to be
2: scared. Stewie. Okay, here we go.
0: Scared Stewie is coming at you right now.
2: Now, here you go. Oh. Hang on, Stewie. Okay, now here you go again. You say you want your freedom. Well, who am I to keep you down? It's only right now that you should. Play that way you feel. But listen carefully to the sound of your to the sound of your loneliness. Like a heartbeat drives you mad. It's not scared, though, but it is Stewie.
0: No.
2: In the stillness of remembering what you heard and what you lost and what you had and what you lost. Does anyone have any idea, Ben or Allison?
4: Can I try? Can I try?
2: Yeah.
4: Is it Fleetwood Mac?
0: Oh.
2: Which song?
4: Dream.
2: Yeah!
0: Oh, she done it!
2: Well done! It was their Stewie impression that gave it away, wasn't it? Yeah, thought so.
0: Allison, on behalf of me, thank you, because otherwise, if we had to do that again, I was going to do a welfare check.
2: I can do the Stewie accent. It's just the, like, what the deal, sluts? Shut up, fat man.
0: And you're very good at it.
2: Yeah, but not scared.
0: You definitely don't undercommit.
2: Oh, yeah, I'm really good into it.
5: That's not the problem, is it? Yeah.
2: Thanks, Allison. Well done.
0: Allison. Good stuff. Next, Lou needs to talk to Chris about something. Yeah, we're going to address that in the studio. It's after this. Lou and Josh on Triple M.

0: Your early drive home on Thrust Thursday. It is Lou and Josh with Chris Brown in for us this week.
1: So, Brownie, I had Whipper, Michael Whipfley, on my podcast, Josh and I's podcast, We Mean Well, the other day.
2: And I love Whip.
1: Yeah, and he...
2: And he'd never say a bad word against me?
1: No, he didn't.
2: No?
1: He said that you helped him with a cat situation.
2: I did.
1: Yeah, and I said, oh, great, you know, you would have hated that. Another bloody phone call about animals.
2: There's been a string of them, but that's okay. It's what I do.
1: But he's revealed a couple of things to me about you. So Whip got papped doing Arakan, his sort of like martial arts in Centennial Park.
2: Yeah.
1: And he said you were there.
2: I happened to be there at the time and witnessed and took vision of him doing mixed martial arts with the...
1: I've seen, he's got them taken down online because I can't find them anywhere now. But he seems to think you might have been the one who leaked it to the Daily Mail. So you could be the culprit. And then, so I thought, oh God, okay. Mm. Finding out things about you, you know, leaking things to the media.
2: Can't trust me. Yep.
1: And then he said to me, which I don't know if he was having a laugh with me or if this is actually true.
2: Oh, no.
1: He said he saw you rollerblading, topless, with a bum bag recently.
3: Wow.
1: Can you confirm or deny?
2: This is one of the great stitch-ups of all time from Whipper.
1: So you weren't?
2: This is not, no, there is like one little shade of truth in this story, and he has taken it so far beyond what it actually is.
1: Okay.
2: I was not rollerblading, I was skateboarding.
1: Oh, okay, cool, skater boy.
2: I'm in my 40s.
1: Yeah.
2: 47-year-old should not be skateboarding.
1: Okay.
2: But I was skateboarding with all the protective gear on because I didn't want to break an arm.
1: Fair, you got the knee pads on, elbows.
2: But I had a shirt on.
1: Okay.
2: So the only truth here is the fact there were wheels on the thing.
1: What about the bum bag?
3: Yeah, what about the bum bag?
2: I don't even own a bum bag.
1: So he said to me that you were rollerblading shirtless with a bum bag on.
2: Did I have a partner in front of me and we were in unison holding their waist?
1: Yeah, and you're wearing colourful fluoro clothes and you had a boombox on your shoulder too.
2: Yeah. Were we sort of humming George Michael songs at the time?
1: Yeah, exactly.
2: Because that's how I see it. I can imagine that scene on the Bond. I think it was the Bondi Promenade, was it? Yeah. That is my scene.
1: Okay, so skateboarding, knee pads on, shirt on.
2: Yes.
1: No bum bag.
2: Very good reason for doing that. But I was not rollerblading.
1: Shirtless.
2: If this was true, there is no doubt in my mind he would have called the paps on me.
1: Yeah, 100%.
2: To capture that image and to make sure it was immortalized in time. Because here's mixed martial arts. There is no coming back from that.
1: Oh, he was terrible. Okay, I'll take your word for it, skater boy.
0: Coming up for you next. 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

0: As we wrap up the show for your Thrust Thursday, it is Lou and Judge on Triple M with Chris Brown filling in. And guys, just before we get to DMs, this is big. 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Next week, we are giving away the tickets as Triple M presents Evanescence. Yes. What a band. 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
1: Evanescence.
0: Yeah.
1: So two players will go head-to-head every day. We'll read lines out and they have to guess if their lines are an Evanescence song or if we've made them up. First one to three wins a double pass. Register on the win page at triplem.com.au.
0: How good's that?
1: So exciting. Now, we can't wrap up Thrust Thursday without a quick thrust and some DMs.
2: Okay.
1: So this was on our What Are You Wearing video. Remember that, like, TikTok trend?
2: Oh, no, I remember it.
1: I remember it really well. You were my sleep paralysis demon last night with the licking of your lips. It was terrifying.
2: You said to me, really lean into it. I did. May have pushed it a little too far.
1: You pushed the boundaries. That's what the comments are saying. Mm. Straight to HR, sir. Because you've licked your lips and then flirted.
2: Yeah, well, that's just, it's a form of flirting.
1: Yep. Someone said, oh, here's a bloody compliment. I'm completely distracted by the sexy voice and look of Dr. Chris.
2: Oh, wow.
1: I'm going to get rid of the ones that are nice. Here we go. Screaming, ha, ha, ha, Chris flirting. I choked on my drink with the tongue lick. Someone said the tongue was diabolical.
2: Diabolical. I'll take that as a compliment.
1: And then someone actually flirted back with you and said, hi, clever little vet.
2: Oh, hello.
1: Sorry. Can't do that. And not everyone was impressed. Instant ick from Chris on the flirting.
2: Instant ick.
1: Yeah.
2: Wow.
1: It was the lickler thing. Otherwise, it was fine.
2: It was too far in hindsight.
1: HR is waiting outside.
2: I did see them.
1: Yeah. So you may not be back for Friday's show.
2: Tie clipboard. I mean, after your... Earlier on the show, we went to some areas that I didn't think we'd go to.
1: We did. I can't say that in 3 p.m. now, but I did say something really inappropriate. But I'm glad I got it out.
2: No, I'm glad he got it out too.
1: Yes, better out than in. Better up than out, yes. I always say.
0: Well, as Dr. Chris's frog march from the building, we will be back tomorrow. Have a great one. It is Lou and Judge on Triple M.
3: 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Lou and Judge.
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5: In Jillaby, we've got some pretty heavy delays both ways along Huey Road, just past Jillaby Road. Brisbane Water Drive, southbound, pretty slow towards Point Clare. Wyong, we're seeing some heavy queues coming down the Pacific Highway, southbound, approaching Allison Road. And Erina, the entrance road, looking quite patchy between Avoca Drive and Terrigal Drive. No delays on the M1, Gosford to Hornsby, a 45-minute run. 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There's nothing like it. That's the latest traffic. Peak on the Central Coast, 107.7 Triple M.
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4: Hi there, I'm Amy Goggins. The US has launched a fresh round of strikes against Iran as President Donald Trump vowed to attack very hard. In response, Iran's announcing the closure of the Strait of Hormuz, warning any oil tankers or vessels will be shot at. Meantime, US inflation has soared to its highest level since 2023. The PM has questioned if One Nation received nearly $2 million in donations as part of a fundraiser this week.
5: Did she, what evidence is there?
4: But the party says it'll pursue an independent audit in a bid to prove the money is real. Briefly, the TGA has been keeping an eye on unapproved peptide products and is making it a new priority focus area. And overseas, a former pilot has been accused of flying without a proper licence for the past 17 years. Air Canada says the 59-year-old was immediately removed from duty, police alleging he forged credentials since 2009.
6: Did you know that diabetes is Australia's fastest growing chronic condition? Over 300 Australians are diagnosed with the condition every day. Search Diabetes Australia to find out more.
4: The Broncos are out to snap their five-game losing streak against Wayne Bennett's Bunnies tonight, both teams to honour Jai Arrow. And Appy Coruscant says he hasn't talked with Laurie Daly about his role in the side for Game 2 of Origin at this stage.
7: Not yet. I think there's still a bit of planning to go around it, but I'd assume it's sort of similar to Game 1. But at the same time, I think it's a bit tricky with the six-man bench. Anything can happen, and Robert might need to go the 80.
4: New South Wales can take out the series with a win in Melbourne.
8: Arrive alive. 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
9: Showers around, dropping down to 13 degrees tonight. Might get a shower tomorrow. Saturday should be fine. And the chance of late showers on Sunday. 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
2: In a world of mediocrity, these guys are considered mediocrity. The Rush Hour. Triple M legend Anthony Maroon.
11: Oh, bloody oath, that's better.
2: NRLW superstar Millie Elliott.
12: It's an absolute hoot. It's nothing like your local shows.
2: And Para's favourite son, Nathan Hindmarsh.
13: I haven't done any stuff with HR here. So I
2: two-hour show that'll make you wonder, then why didn't they call it the Rush Hour Wars? Maroon, Millie and Nathan Hindmarsh are Triple M's Rush Hour.
11: Hello, everybody. Welcome to the Triple M Rush Hour. A good afternoon, Nathan Hindmarsh.
13: Good afternoon, Tony. Do you get Tony? I've never asked you that before.
11: Oh, I get Tones.
13: Tones.
11: Tones.
13: I don't like Tones. I'll stick to Anthony.
11: Yeah. My wife calls me Anthy, but I just prefer she called me that. I don't think
13: Anthy is in Anthea.
11: Well, no, Anthy as in Anth. But I don't think that would be appropriate if you called me that.
13: No. Mm. Just don't call me Nat.
11: You know, I just can't help but, Hindy, behind the panel here, I'm not supposed to make a issue of this, but it's Alfie the Gronk from Kyle and Jackie.
14: Hey, guys.
13: I thought it was another one of your sons.
11: Yeah. You are Alfie the Gronk, aren't
14: Yeah,
11: you?
14: That's what they called me on the Kyle and Jackie show.
11: What are you doing here?
14: Oh, I've been redundant from Chris, so now they've Triple M's picked me up. Yeah.
11: Oh, so what did our mob think? Well, we can't afford Kyle and Jackie. We'll get Alfie the Gronk.
14: Yeah, the next best thing.
13: Get the little Gronk out. Yeah. Hard to see you over there.
14: Yeah, I know. I've realised this table's really tall.
11: Mm.
14: I'm 5'4", by the way. Not that big.
13: Mm. Oh, you're tiny.
14: Yeah.
11: How's life going for you, mate? Tell us a bit about yourself. Married?
14: Nah. Single, bro. Single and drive a Maybach.
13: Kids.
11: Oh, that's right. Kyle bought you a Maybach.
14: Yeah, that's my dream car. So the next day he bought me one.
11: That's cool. That's
13: Ferdingham.
14: Ferdingham. It's in my driveway.
13: You're listening, Kyle. I like you.
11: Yeah. I like you too.
14: He's a good bloke.
13: Yeah. Has he still got his house at Glenorie?
14: Yeah, he still has it.
13: Oh, okay.
14: He loves it. That's his favourite house.
13: Why is it for sale then?
14: Oh, that's because he has to do what he has to do.
13: Okay, fair enough.
14: Don't know. Well,
11: you're getting a scoop there. He has to do what he has to do.
13: That we all.
11: Well, it doesn't have to seem like he has to do much if he's buying you a Maybach.
14: Yeah, he loves to look after his crew. He's the best like that.
13: Gronk, can I ask a quick one?
14: Yeah.
13: Price range on a Maybach?
14: $250,000.
13: Okay, you could have been a little bit more subtle about it, but anyway, okay, I was going to try and do a bit of a guessing game with you and just raise the bar a little bit every now and then.
14: Oh, sorry.
13: So more than 100K?
14: Yeah, more than 100K.
11: Right. Okay. Well, you won't be getting anything like that from us.
14: Yeah, I know, I've realised that.
11: Maybe we might get you a coffee on a Friday or...
14: I don't drink coffee.
13: If you're lucky. Get you a Sprite then.
14: Or a full-strength Coke. A Fanta. I prefer that.
11: He can get that out of the vendo for a dollar. He doesn't have to go downstairs.
13: A dollar?
11: He can get that out of the vendo, or $2.
13: It's a bargain.
11: All right, well, mate.
13: What's happening in Sydney?
11: Well, what's happening in Sydney, apart from Alfie the Gronk? Jeez, I think I know that face. Demolish has begun on the site of the new $2 billion Bankstown Hospital, marking the start of construction on what will be the largest single investment in a public hospital in New South Wales history. The new hospital will be built in Bankstown CBD, and it'll include an expanded emergency department, operating theatres, intensive care, maternity and children, mental health facility, cancer care. So this is massive for southwestern
13: beautiful.
11: Sydney.
13: Growing population out there, southwest. Yeah. So, yeah, very important. $2 billion new hospital. So it'll be flash.
11: For more information, tune into 6pm news on Channel 7 tonight. This is Hindy and Maroon. We're going to come back. We're going to talk some NRL. We're going to speak to our old mate, James Tedesco. Oh, it's all happening today on the Triple M Rush Hour.

0: This is the Rush Hour with Maroon and Hindy. And, of course, you can follow us on socials at Rush Hour Triple M. And, of course, the podcast is on the Listener app. Of course, tonight in the – we'll do the tips next hour, Nathan, but tonight in at Accor Stadium, Jai Arrow has been named in number 23 for the Rabbitohs as they take on the Broncos. Now, this game tonight is going to be all about Jai, who obviously is not playing in the game, but he's been given a jumper, number 23 jersey. He did, of course, play a bunch of games for the Broncos, then the Titans, then played for Souths. So he'll be there tonight, and the guys will honour the great Jai Arrow. He's a wonderful man. He's beautiful family. His old man's a mate of mine, Ray. They'll all be there, and Jai will ring the legacy bell.
1: Yeah, which is a pretty big deal, the legacy bell. Yeah, and if you've been living under a rock, Jai's got motor neuron disease. He's been diagnosed this year. And, again, our condolences go out to him and his family. I know he's still with us, but, you know, it's not a great thing. It's not a nice thing at all. But, yeah, the AFL did a great thing last week with him down there as well. So it's a big game. It's going to be a big year for Jai. Big year for Jai and the NRL.
0: Yeah, now the Rabbitohs will be running a 50-50 raffle, which you often see at the game and online, allowing members and fans from all clubs the opportunity to help raise money for Jai and help his family and help the MND research as well. There's a minimum $30,000 prize for the winner, with 50% of all 50-50 raffle tickets sold going to Jai and the family. So if you're going to the game, even if you're not, you can get involved in this with the Rabbitohs website. But if you're going along tonight, don't worry about the bloody rain. Don't worry that my mob have lost four of their last five. Get out there and support them.
1: Bloody oath, Anthony. Man, look at the Broncos side, though. A lot of outs. Mm. Staggs, Haas, Walsh. So, yeah, some big names out. Be confident, Anthony.
0: Yeah,
1: be confident.
0: I'm confident.
1: In the all-white jersey, too, the special Jai Arrow jersey. So, looking forward to seeing that getting around tonight.
0: I think the Broncos have got a special jersey for the occasion as well tonight.
1: Do we? Do they?
0: I'll look into that. I just thought of that as a thought. Anyway, that game's live tonight on Triple M and via the Listener app. We'll get your tips for the other game. Do you want to give us your tip for that game?
1: I'm going to go big game for South Sydney. A lot of emotion. Souths.
0: Very nicely done. Very nice. All right. James Tedesco from the New South Wales Origin site will join us shortly. This is the Triple M Rush Hour.

0: 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Just quickly, 0457 101049. Troy Warner from Barricade reports that the Broncos are not wearing a special jersey today, but they'll have Jai's name and Broncos player number above the Broncos logo. So So thanks for that, Troy, and good on your Broncos doing that. Yesterday on the show, Lou from Lou and Jarch joined us as she believed you ruined her shoes.
1: Oh, bugger off with these golden goose things.
0: Have a listen to what was said.
2: You went rummaging through my handbag. You grabbed
3: them. That's a porky.
2: You were throwing them around the office. And then you came on our radio show and you said, because they had blueberry stains on the back of them.
3: There was some sort of stain on it.
2: Yeah, and so then he threw the blame to Curtis. And then Curtis came on our show and Curtis said, not a chance. And you told me, Hindy, that you don't eat blueberries or blackberries. You eat them non-stop.
4: Yeah. He eats everything.
2: So you are the culprit. You've stained blackberries all down the back of my shoe.
0: Okay. Lou, I think you have every right to be annoyed.
4: I think Hindy should probably have to buy you new shoes.
0: Well, first of all, what are you doing going rummaging through a girl's private personal things?
1: Oh, here we go. I did not do that.
0: Her
1: work colleague, Jarch, who's away on paternity leave, waiting for a baby. Story for another day.
0: He's going to have 3 weeks off because his wife's having a baby.
1: Yes.
0: That's nonsense.
1: 2026, Anthony. He went through her bag. They're best friends, obviously. He's allowed to go through Louisa's handbag. I didn't. He goes, honey, come over with these really shit shoes. So I did, and they're bad shoes. They're crap shoes. Golden geese or goose or something like that. They weigh a ton, and that was it. I had them in my hand. I threw them to Curtis, who works in with our NRL department.
0: Yes,
1: here.
0: Curtis Fegon.
1: Yes, and that was it. And now I'm being blamed for a stain on them, and people are asking me or telling me that I should be the one that has to pay for a new pair of shit shoes.
0: Well, first of all, you and Jarch, I mean, that's the equivalent as if you were in her house and you went into the bedroom and looked through her chest of drawers.
1: Right.
0: Don't go rummaging through a lady's personal areas like bags, drawers.
1: That's not what we're getting at. That's not the point.
0: Actually, it is the point.
1: No, that is not the point. Well, and I'll repeat myself because I seem to have to repeat myself a lot around here lately. I did not go through her bag.
0: Yeah. Okay.
1: Did you hear that?
0: Yeah, but still, you shouldn't have touched the shoes, right? Unless she showed you first.
1: The shoe was handed to me. What am I supposed to do?
0: And then you're saying you never touched blueberries and raspberries.
1: I don't know where that came from because I eat blueberries in here every second day. But
0: I did not
1: stain her shoes. And now she wants me to buy her a new pair of shoes for $800. No way.
0: You should. You and Jarch, when he comes back from having a baby.
1: I'll get a pair of Asics. Asics, if you're listening. Send me out
0: of this. Asics are probably better than Grey Goose, Golden Goose, whatever. Yeah. Do you think, let's do a little poll here.
1: Oh, shall we?
0: Let's do a little poll. Should Hindy buy Lou a new pair of shoes or should it be play on?
1: Should be no. Hindy shouldn't have to fork out for a new pair of shoes.
0: And it's regardless of whether these shoes cost $25 or $250 or whatever.
1: Because who's to say I stained them? I didn't stain them.
0: Well, whoever touched them, now
1: I'm getting cranky.
0: Whoever touched them.
1: Yeah, not me.
0: You should tip in. But anyway, should Hindy be buying Lou a new pair of shoes? 133353, two tickets to Evanescence for the best caller. Okay, so Rock Powerhouse Evanescence are going to hit Kudos Bank Arena.
1: The best caller. Isn't the poll, shouldn't Hindy have to buy a new pair of shoes? Yes or no? How do we determine who the best caller is?
0: We might just find a good debater, a good strong debater.
1: I know he's a good debater. Sitting across from one at the moment.
0: Don't miss one of the most iconic in modern rock. We're talking about Evanescence, March 12, 2027, livenation.com.au. Should Hindy buy Lou a new pair of shoes? 133353. This is Triple M.
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6: In Jillaby, we've got some pretty heavy delays both ways along Huey Huey Road, just past Jillaby Road, Brisbane Water Drive, south

0: Hollywood Drive. No delays on the M1, Gosford to Hornsby, a 45-minute run. 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There's nothing like it. That's the latest traffic on the Central Coast, 107.7 Triple M.
1: The countdown tells us we are about to begin.
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1: Triple M's Rush Hour is Maroon and Hindy. We will get Hindy's tips next hour for this week's round of the NRL. He'll be safe to tip the Dragons this weekend.
2: Take it with a grain of salt, as I say.
1: But the Dragons have the bye.
2: Yeah, nothing set in stone.
1: Yeah. Titans, Tigers will be an interesting one to get your thoughts on.
2: Depends what Tigers team turns up.
1: Absolutely.
2: So that 10 times fast.
1: 133353, you have damaged.
2: Don't look me. Did you just look me then?
1: You have, yeah, look. You
2: don't look me.
1: You have damaged one of Lou from Lou and Jarcher's show.
2: Lou Daldin.
1: Yeah, don't say that the wrong way around. You have damaged one of her shoes. Let me play some audio of what Lou Daldin had to say.
3: You went rummaging through my handbag. You grabbed
4: them. That's a porky.
3: You were throwing them around the office. And then you came on our radio show and you said, because they had blueberry stains on the back of them.
4: There was some sort of stain on it.
3: Yeah,
4: stain.
3: And so then he threw the blame to Curtis. And then Curtis came on our show and Curtis said, not a chance. And you told me, Hindy, that you don't eat blueberries or blackberries. You eat them nonstop.
5: Yes. He eats everything.
3: So you are the culprit. You've stained blackberries all down the back of my shoe.
1: Okay. Lou, I think you have every right to be annoyed.
5: I think Hindy should probably have to buy you new shoes.
1: Let's do a little debate here. 133353, a phone poll. Should you be buying Lou new shoes? Damo, what do you think?
6: I've got some experience with this. He only stained one shoe. We should only replace one shoe.
2: Fair enough, Damo. I don't mind that idea if I actually stained the shoe at all, which I'm still denying that I did. Thank you, Damo.
1: But how does he buy one shoe?
2: Well, you can't, so I won't.
1: Gabby, what about you? Are you in favour of him buying Lou a new shoe?
7: At this point in time, I feel like that this could be some kind of Ponzi scheme to continually fund new purchases of shoes. Is there any evidence that those stains were not pre-existing?
1: Well, that's right.
2: Well, you know what, Gabby? I did look at the shoe. I didn't look at it well, so the stain may have already been there. But I'm going to say I'm innocent in all this. I did not stain the shoe. So, but I do like the point there. I think that's the type of person Louisa is, though. She's likely to have stained the shoe herself to try and get a pair of new shoes out of someone else.
1: So that's disgusting. You go fondling her shoe and then you try and blame her. I mean, would we be able to have, let's say Lou went down and bought a brand new bikini. Would we be able to have this argument if you went and looked at the bikini? 133353. Ben, what do you think?
8: I'm going to say no, he didn't. I reckon he's a genuine man and he speaks for his words, and no, he didn't do it. I reckon it's a pre-existing, it was already there previously. She could have stood on it and it's squirted up the side of it, but no, I believe this man's a true man of his word.
2: Good call, Ben. Great call, because you know what? I did see the stain after, because they did show me the stain on it after, right, and it looked like it had been, like, squirted up the back heel of across the back of the heel of this shoe. So that's not a bad one, because she could have worn them after work down there, and through this place here at World Square, there's a lot of, you know, Woolies is down there, Coles is down there, there's restaurants down there. Well done, Ben. I like Ben.
1: So what are you saying? There's lots of opportunities for her to stand on a blueberry.
2: Or a blackberry, or some sort of berry.
1: All right. Leanne's in Narellan Vale. What do you think?
9: I don't think you should have to replace them at all. If it's happened the way you said it's happened, no, he's in the right.
1: I think, Leanne, thank you. I think most people are suggesting you don't have to replace
2: Bloody
1: them.
2: Bloody oath, because I didn't do it. That's why, and people trust me.
1: Yeah.
2: And I, sort of stuff.
1: I like that. You got good support.
2: I didn't do it. I honestly did not do it. I did not put the stain on a pair of those ridiculous shoes they call goose gums or something like
1: Rush
2: that.
1: Rush Hour listeners are very loyal to you. Who do you want to give the Evanescence tickets to, my friend?
2: Oh, I like Ben. I did like Ben. From Maitland.
1: He
2: talked about how she's worn the shoes and it's squirted up the back. The berry has squirted. She squirted the own berry on her own shoe.
1: He really sucked up to you, didn't he, Ben? Calling you a man of his word.
2: Well done.
1: Rock Powerhouse, Evanescence, Kudos Bank Arena, March 12. Livenation.com.au if you want to go along. One of the greats, James Teddy Tedesco, is coming on straight after David Lee Roth on the Triple M Rush Hour.

0: Triple M's Rush Hour with Maroon and Hindy. Looking forward to this one. Joining us now live from Origin Camp is Sydney Roosters captain, the great man Teddy James Tedesco. Now, as you know, Hindy's been swapping footy boots for an apron, taking an undercover shift at KFC alongside his nonna Carmella to put the new Palmy burger to the test. So, Teddy, we're going to talk about that, and we're going to talk about a bit of Origin as well. Teddy, welcome.
1: Boys, how are you? Thanks for having me.
0: Fantastic, mate. You've gone undercover behind the counter at KFC. What's this all about?
1: Yeah, I went down there on Saturday on KFC at Homebush and took my nonna down. We've got the new KFC Palmy burger that's available this week. So I went behind the counter, served a few, went out the back, made the ingredients, made the burger and served it out. So, and tried it myself as well, which is great.
2: Well, it sounds absolutely outstanding. I can't wait to stick my teeth into one, Teddy. But what about nonna Carmella? How does she, give it the tick of approval?
1: She did. So we brought her out. She's 85. She's not very mobile these days, but we brought her down and I was a bit unsure because she's very honest at her age, honest Italian, but she tried the mozzarella sticks, she tried the burger and she gave the thumbs up. She loved it. So that's all that matters.
0: It's got Nonna Carmella's tick of approval and it is this great Palmy burger from KFC. Well, mate, if Nonna likes it, if Nonna's got nothing to complain about,
2: I'll eat it.
0: Yeah.
1: That's all right. She's right. She knows her food.
0: I would think so. Let's talk a bit about State of Origin. Gee, I think Payne Haas is a big in, old mate.
1: Oh, 100%. He's, best front rower in the game. Obviously, he comes back from an injury and he's playing 80 minutes straight. So he's, he's a beast and he's going to do a great job for us for sure.
2: Teddy, game one obviously wasn't ideal. You got away with a win at the end with some brilliant individual effort from yourself. But is it kind of playing on your minds a little bit in there at camp how poor your start? Well, poor's a bad word to say, but how quickly they got a jump on you, mate?
1: Yeah, definitely. We know that we weren't at our best, which is, that's an honest call. And we know we weren't good enough at the start of that game. We made too many errors. We got in field position. I don't think our line speed and our, aggressive, how you want to get off the line just wasn't good enough. So that's all stuff we've acknowledged and we know we need to be better at. And we had a lot of tests today. We've got the bigger session tomorrow to really hone in on those things.
2: He's made a couple of changes. Dylan Lucas comes into the side, obviously someone who's in some great form. But Hamoli Olakau'atu, you've got to feel a little bit sorry for him that he missed out on the big squad. But he's still there in jersey 20.
1: Yeah, definitely. I mean, it was very disappointing for him. I thought he's been in some great form as well. He just found out in camp that he was not going to be playing, which is, to be fair, he's handled it really well. Mm. He's still been around camp, he's still been smiling on his face and, contributing where he can. But I think for Dylan, it's a great opportunity for him. He's been in some unbelievable form as well. I think he definitely deserves an opportunity. So he was with us last game as well, in the same position, 20th man training, doing what he can do. But I think, to have him in the team is a real credit to him.
2: Mate, every camp has a practical joker. Who is it in this one? Like, who's the bloke that brings a bit of fun to training and into the camp?
1: Yeah, Rads gets a lot of laughs. I think just him being himself, from chilling a few people and just being an idiot, he gets a few laughs. So him or Barney, Mr. Barnett, he's good for a laugh.
0: I suppose, you haven't had much time to think about this yet, Teddy, but I think, like all going to plan, you're going to crack over 300 NRL games before the end of the year. Mate, that is a massive milestone and a very exclusive club.
1: It is, yeah. It's sort of been on the back of my mind, to be honest. I think I'm at 288 or 287 or something so far. So if all goes to plan, who knows, it could be in the finals sometime as well, which could be pretty special, but yeah, I mean, that's something that I really want to tick off. I mean, at the start of my career, I didn't think I'd even reach 100. I had a couple of injuries there, and I was struggling to get through a season. So I guess through a lot of hard work and perseverance, I'm able to get to around this milestone. It'd be pretty special to tick off. We've actually got Daniel Tupou's, and his next game will be at 300. So he's out injured at the moment, which is another one that I'm really proud to be a part of and celebrate him because, he does so much work and gets, not much credit. But, man, he's been one of the best wingers in the game for a long, long time now for the club.
0: Well, mate, you've been a crowd favourite across a couple of clubs and you've had a wonderful career. And now in this Origin game, you're going to be playing with a lot of your Roosters teammates and against a lot of your Roosters teammates. Mm. But, mate, we hope you get a win.
1: 100%. Oh, well, it's going to be a good challenge. We want to get this done in Melbourne and bring the shield back to us.
2: That would be outstanding. Teddy, have you ever been involved in a game 2-0 up going into the third?
1: Yeah, back in 2018.
2: Was it a good feeling?
1: It was a great feeling. I think we were a bit disappointed we didn't make it 3-0. I don't think it's happened maybe 25 years, maybe a clean sweep.
2: That would
1: we had a great opportunity to do it back in 2018, and You know, if we can get the win in game two down in Melbourne, that would be a great opportunity.
2: Let's do it in 2026. That'd be awesome. Three blocks. Stuff them.
0: Hey, mate, say good day to Nonna for us, and we'll talk to you again real soon. Good luck.
1: We'll do, boys. Thank you very much.
2: Thanks, mate.
0: KFC has put an elevated twist on an Aussie classic with its new Palmy burger range. Not everywhere and not forever. That was the great James Tedesco. What a great fella.
2: Good man. Good man, Teddy.
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4: In Carrion, seeing some pretty heavy delays along the Central Coast Highway, eastbound approaching Woi Woi Road. Still quite slow on Brisbane Water Drive, southbound headed towards Point.

0: 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That's the latest traffic on the Central Coast 107.7 Triple M.
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1: Powerlon is very powerful. 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

0: Triple M's Rush Hour is Maroon and Hindy. Our number is 133353. Remember that because we're going to play Hindy's Blue Balls very shortly, thanks to the Chipping Norton Hotel, the home of the big 250 incher, the big TV.
1: It's good. It's a big. It's a big.
0: Oh, it's a. Oh, it's a big. It's a damn big screen.
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3: Let's rattle some rev limiters.
0: Greg Rust is Australia's premier motor racing commentator, presenter, Formula One, MotoGP. More importantly, though, he's a mate of ours, and we've got him on the line. G'day, Rusty.
4: Why am I up against that segment? I feel like
1: you
4: I
1: love
4: come
1: it.
4: In all the time. I do.
1: Blue balls, Heidi's blue balls. You'll love the segment, Rusty.
4: Hello, boys.
1: Hello, mate. This go
0: is,
1: well.
0: Yeah, this
1: go
0: is where well. It all peaks, mate. This
1: yeah,
0: is where the show peaks.
1: It does. Mate, let's kick it off with F1 last week in Monaco. Our girl, Kim Kardashian, she brushes Martin Brundle. Tell us, mate, that is a dead set no-no. On the grid walk, you do not brush Martin Brundle, correct?
4: Mate, he's such an easy guy to talk to as well, Heidi. You can't not have a good conversation with him. I feel like he's well-renowned for doing the pit walk, so I can't imagine that you go on there and not be potentially expected to talk to him if you're of Kim's status. Now, she kind of brushed him. This thing then gets amplified on socials, as they often do. He's probably, as David Coulthard said this week, as famous for doing the grid walk interviews and for being brushed at times in those grid walk interviews. So, anyway, she didn't want to have a chat with him there. David Coulthard did have a bit of a conversation with her, so it's not all bad, but a few people do think that... I'm with you.
1: If you
4: I'm
1: go on you. The grid walk, you've got to know the rules. Mm. If he asks, he sticks the microphone in your face, you've got to speak.
4: That's like the three of us going on a red carpet somewhere and then thinking we wouldn't get interviewed, but you'd be expecting that, wouldn't you? So it's the same thing.
0: What's going on here, mate? Bathurst winner Matt Payne has been blocked from racing a NASCAR in the US. Why would he be blocked?
4: This is being talked about all through the various motorsport publications in this country. The story was actually broken by a program in the United States with Will Buxton, who you know from Formula One, who does some stuff in IndyCar, among other things over there. So evidently, Matt Payne, the Bathurst winner, had an opportunity to go and drive for RCR in a couple of rounds time after the Darwin Supercars event, but it was a Chev. He races for the Grove team in a Ford Mustang at the moment. And he was rumoured, of course, to be maybe making the switch perhaps later at the end of this year or whatever. That team, I think, are determined to hang on to him and get him to stick to the letter of the contract. So that opportunity for now is gone. But as you can understand, that's why it's a bit prickly.
1: Fair enough.
0: Okay. Now, will we have an Aussie in MotoGP next year? That is the big question,
1: the
0: Rusty man.
1: Mm.
4: Do you know, I thought a couple of weeks ago, maybe a month or so ago, that it might be tough for Jack Miller to go around again, but he is being linked to another team. He mightn't have results on the board at the moment. Let's not forget he's not necessarily riding for a front-running team, but he's got very, very good technical and testing now, and he's been linked with another squad. But the good thing is, too, there's a youngster who wowed us at Phillip Island last year in the second tier of the sport called Senna Aegis, and he's on the cusp of breaking in as well. So I think it's probably pretty safe to say we will have an Aussie in the championship in 2027. Wouldn't it be cool if there was more than one?
1: Wouldn't it? Love
0: okay.
1: that.
0: That's good stuff, Rusty. Hey, we'll catch you again next week.
4: Good luck with the segment. See you, boys.
2: That was Rusty's Motorsport Update.
0: Hey, if you want to have a little play with Hindy's blue balls, now's the time to get on the phone. 133353. We might have a little something for you from the Chipping Norton Hotel, the home of the big 250 incher. Wait right there. 133353. It's coming up next at Triple M.
2: Wow, we almost had a triple of M's. Maroon, Millie, and Nathan Hindmarsh. 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
5: And carry on. We're still seeing the

0: Point Clan. Forest is Beach, also the entrance road, northbound under speed as you pass Bellevue Road. And in Orimba, we're seeing delays southbound of the Pacific Highway approaching Chitaway Road. Make your drive to work, home, or the shops rewarding with hundreds of return points across New South Wales. 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
18: Hi there, I'm Amy Goggins. The Prime Minister hasn't ruled out extending the fuel excise cut in the wake of escalating attacks in the Middle East. Here's Anthony Albanese.
19: We are deeply concerned about this escalating crisis. We've continued to call for a de-escalation because of the human impact that it will have.
18: It comes as the US has launched a fresh round of strikes against Iran, while US inflation has soared to its highest level since 2023. One Nation says it'll pursue an independent audit in a bid to prove over $2 million in donations as part of a fundraiser are legit. The ACCC says JB Hi-Fi will refund $250,000 to about 200 customers after allegedly misleading pricing. And it's been called the greatest comeback in NBA Finals history. The New York Knicks coming from 29 points down to beat the San Antonio Spurs to take a 3-1 series lead.
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18: The Rabbitohs will host the Broncos tonight to kick off round 15 with both teams to honour Jai Arrow. South Sydney is set to wear a special whiteout jersey, while above the Brisbane logo will be written Jai and his club number. And Roosters coach Trent Robinson has praised Kane Evans after he came out as gay. He says he's proud of the club, but more needs to be done.
20: I still had a guy here for 6 years that didn't feel open enough to say that he was gay whilst he was here.
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21: Showers around, dropping down to 13 degrees tonight. Might get a shower tomorrow. Saturday should be fine. And the chance of late showers on Sunday. 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
3: They're back for a big second hour. I know, we're surprised as you are. Anthony Maroon, Millie Elliott and Nathan Hindmarsh. The Triple M Rush Hour.
24: G'day everybody, welcome to hour two of the Rush Hour with Maroon and Hindy. Millie, no Millie Elliott today, she'll be back next week. She's got Roosters duty, training duty today. Also, if you see anything on the roads, 133353, a little bit of slipperiness around the place.
25: Slipperiness.
24: That's a word, isn't it? Slipperiness?
25: Greasiness.
24: Greasiness. Slipperiness, oiliness. And very shortly, we're going to speak to Johnny Brewster, an old mate of ours from the Angels. And at the same time, we'll have tickets to the Angels to give away as well.
26: It's the biggest game of the year. And Triple M's Rush Hour knows the place where you can watch it. So it's time to play Hindy's Blue Balls.
27: 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Hindy's got blue balls. 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
24: 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We'll give you $300 to spend at the Chipping Norton Hotel. You just need to pull out one of Heidi's blue balls. Gaylene, how are you, Gaylene?
28: Good, everyone. How are you guys?
24: Now, answer me this. Did they name the suburb Kingswood after the car, or did they name the car after the suburb?
28: Well, that is a good question. I need to find the answer to that. Mm. But I would say the suburb was probably named before the car.
24: Mm. Okay.
28: Yeah. I'll find out, actually.
24: It could good be question. The other way around, because Kingswood's been around since like 1968.
25: Yeah.
24: Anyway, let's...
25: And we could talk about this all day, or we could get into the blue balls.
24: Let's get you into the ball.
25: Here we go. I'm spinning the wheel for the blue balls. Here we go.
24: All right. Spin.
28: Let's go.
25: Yeah, if you get the blue ball, you're a winner. If you don't, you're not. Here we go.
24: Well, that's how it works.
25: Here we go.
24: Oh, yes! Gaylene!
28: Yes!
25: Straight off the bat, straight into a blue
28: that's
25: ball.
28: So good. Oh, my God. I've been trying every time, every single day. This is great.
24: Well,
28: thank you.
24: This is great. Chipping Norton Hotel. You catch the, you know, you have nice feed, you have a few drinks. $300 to spend there. Then you turn around, watch the big 250-inch mega screen. And
25: and it can be any time too. It doesn't have to be over Origin. You can go at the Chippy Norton Hotel and spend that $300 whenever you want, Gaylene.
28: That's great. Yeah. Thank you so much.
0: Maybe you can go there and watch a, you know, when Penrith are playing
25: watch the
0: away.
25: Play. Yeah, who's your footy team, Gaylene?
28: Well, of course it's Penrith.
25: No, of course.
28: I do like your boys. Since when? Four years ago.
25: Yeah.
0: She said she does like Para.
25: Yeah, everyone's favourite second team is Para. Mm. Yep.
28: Especially Mitchell, he's quite nice.
0: Oh, you go on looks, do you?
25: do you, Gaylene?
28: Well, I think I'd speak for all girls that they would agree with me on that one.
25: On Mitch Moses?
28: Mm. Yeah, he's quite nice. Well,
0: but do you think all girls go on looks?
28: No, definitely. It's got to be on talent.
25: That's probably why we're not winning. Because the ability's not there. The looks are there.
0: Who, us personally or the footy? The Parramatta Eels. Triple M Rush Hour. Thanks, Gaylene. We'll be back with
28: the
0: footy tips for this shortened round of NRL straight after you two on the Rush Hour Triple M.

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0: Still driven.
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2: Every tip that Nathan Hindmarsh makes should not be taken seriously. 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
1: People, take it with a grain of salt.
0: Yes. Okay, let's get the big fellas. Tips for this round of the NRL. It is a split round because of Origin. Rabbitohs Broncos, that game's only a couple of hours away. It's a special game, a tribute to Jai Arrow. Jai will be there to support his teammates, the Rabbitohs, and his old team, the Broncos. But Rabbitohs will wear a special jumper. The Broncos jumper will honour Jai. So it's a big night for MND and a big night for Jai. Let's talk about the players. Cam Murray, no, he's not playing. Campbell Graham and Sean Kepi, who I think's been good this year. And for the Broncos, no Katoni Staggs, Payne Haas, Reece Walsh. Who do you like here, Nathan?
1: Well, I'm going out south. I'm going South Sydney. Big game for them. Obviously, Jai Arrow, the jersey they're presenting, he gets to ring the bell, the Liberty Bell there. So I'm going South Sydney. Just on pure emotion. And also, too, the Broncos aren't travelling that well either. Well, they're pretty poor, and they're missing some big names.
0: I think, as one of you mentioned yesterday, Broncos have lost five straight. Souths have lost four of last five. This Dolphins side, who are a good news story of the year, no Hammer, no Finifuiaki, Plath, Cobbo, Flegler missing. And then literally half the Roosters side.
1: Yeah.
0: This game's in Brisbane. Cowboys, Dolphins going for six in a row.
1: We've got Egan Butcher playing in the centres for the Chooks. You've still got Herbie Farnworth. You've got them all, Trey Fuller's there. The Dolphins, yes, they're missing a couple, but they're going to be way too strong for the Chooks, I believe. I'm going Dolphins up there at Suncorp.
0: Warriors, Sharks, this game's at Go Media Stadium in Auckland.
1: Tricky one, this one, because you just don't know this year what the Sharks are going to do. I'm going to go the Warriors. It's over there in New Zealand. There you have. You've heard it there. Because I was pretty good last week with my tips. 7 from 7 last week.
0: You did, Ang? No, you tipped St. George.
1: Oh, did I?
0: Yeah.
1: Oh, 6 from 7.
0: Yeah, that's pretty good.
1: 6-7.
0: Parramatta and Raiders. But look, your mob last week, they were 14-12 down. I don't think they had anyone who could kick a 2-point field goal.
1: That was the setup at the end. I don't know what happened there, but surely there had to be a better option than just hoiking it up in the sky and hope for the best. But, yeah. No, there's some key outs for the Raiders. Obviously, Hudson Young, Ethan Strange, to name a few. Can the Eels bounce back? I don't think they can. I'm going to the Eels.
0: So,
1: with a grain of salt.
0: One of our producers here, Ash Kind, who's bringing out a podcast with her family, It Takes All Kinds, but that's another story. Ash says that you tipped Parramatta to beat the Dogs, so you only got 5 right last week.
1: Actually,
0: so the truth.
1: No, did I?
0: Yeah. You tipped
1: Parra. I thought I should draw in that game.
0: You tipped the Dragons.
1: Well, guess what I'm taking next out of the Tigers and Titans?
0: I'd say Titans.
1: I'm saying draw.
0: Oh, okay.
1: You've heard it here first, right, people. Listeners, take a draw. This will happen. We haven't had a draw in a while. I think the last draw was...
0: it was full time, the game's over, and it's a draw.
1: I'm going to go draw. I'm going draw after Golden Point. I'm going draw. They're going to finish on a point each. That's what I'm saying. These two teams, Tigers and Titans, I don't think the Titans can do what they did the other week.
0: Mm-hmm.
1: Tigers, God, if they do what they did the other week, they're going to get pantsed.
0: Yeah.
1: So I'm going draw.
0: Well,
1: no Appy Coruscant.
0: Yeah. And still no Adam Dewey. Couple of big outs. But then the Titans don't have Tino, really. So... I don't know. I think I would go
1: Sunday blockbuster. I'm going to draw. There always seems to be draws on a Sunday. I'm going to draw.
0: And I think that game's at Leichhardt Oval too.
1: Yeah, it is.
0: So you can go along and won't be able to park anywhere and won't be able to use the public toilet.
1: Get out there, Tigers fans. Stick strong. Stick with them.
0: Have a great day.
1: West Tigers fans, I should
0: won't
1: say.
0: Be there. That is our tips, Hindy's tips. We're going to be back with more, but you Angels fans, stick around. Johnny Bruce is coming in for a chat. He's an old mate of mine. and we will give away some tickets to see them as well here at Triple M.

0: Rush Hour. It's Big Audio Dynamite's Rush with Maroon and Hindy. This is a good story. Funny story out of the US. An RV driver has completely shut down the diesel pumps at a petrol station by, wait for it, dumping the vehicle's raw sewage tank directly into the station's underground diesel. So he's taken the hose with
1: from his Winnebago or his RV
0: and pumped it into the
1: in-ground fuel tank. Yeah, which I kind of see because they must be different over there. So over here we've got the little, you know, the your crap carriers in your Winnebagos and you dump those into a pit. But I don't think they're at the service stations like they are over in the US.
0: Are you suggesting, though, did he dump it in there on purpose or did he dump it in there?
1: I think he's dumped it in there on purpose, to be honest with you. There's no way they could get that wrong.
0: That's what I don't like about the whole caravanning thing is driving around with the sewerage. That just turns me off it.
1: Yeah.
0: Anyway, this was massive because what happened then, people started putting diesel in their car. And the diesel
1: stunk.
0: Turds were floating into the petrol tank. And it was just disgusting.
1: No, pretty much it just smelt like you know what.
0: It was like disgusting. That. Yeah.
1: Mm. I want to say the word. I'm really desperate.
0: Which
1: to
0: word
1: say
0: do you want to say? Effluent?
1: No.
0: Shit. All right. Okay. I heard you. So the sewerage was pumped into people's cars. I mean, he must have had a fair bit of sewerage on board if he could affect.
1: Could have been traveling across America and not dumped it since.
0: What could he have been carrying, like 30 litres of...
1: Who knows? How big was the Winnebago? How long's a piece of string?
0: Exactly. I think it was like a big rock star one. It was a big Winnebago with a big tank, a big dunny tank on it. So, anyway, that's going by the picture I've got here. It's a big Winnebago.
1: That'd wreck your car, wouldn't it? That would wreck your car. If you're pumping pure or 50-50 mix of effluent and diesel, that's not going to be good for your car.
0: I don't think you can run your car on it.
1: Well, why can't we? Why has that been invented?
0: A car that can run on sewage.
1: Crap.
0: Yeah.
1: Yeah.
0: It's a good idea, isn't it? So every time you've got to go, just run out of the car.
1: And take a dump in your fuel car.
0: Yeah. Or a wee or whatever. Yeah.
1: I'll write that down.
0: Take a
1: dump in the wife's car.
0: But hang on. If cars could run on the smell of, imagine the stink. Imagine what the streets would smell like. Anyway, how is this, we want to know, biggest F-ups, the biggest stuff-ups, the biggest blunders. Hindy, have you ever made a massive mistake?
1: Well, not like that. That would trip people's cars.
0: Yeah.
1: You know what I did, though, one day? I texted the wrong Brian Fletcher. Because there is a Brian Fletcher who was a CEO out there at Penrith.
0: Yeah, I know that guy. Yeah.
1: And I texted him a few explicit words. We got the wrong Fletch. So that was a bit of a mistake. So I had to make a bit of an apology there, but it was harmless. But called him a few names under the sun. Yeah,
0: we had a few years ago. Well, when I say a few years ago, probably 25 years ago, the big boss was named Mike Anderson, and we had a Mike Anderson that worked here. And one week they got the wrong pays. One was the CEO, and one was like the office boy, and the office boy has just thought, what is going on here? You know? So how have you effed up? Did you take the casket to a wrong funeral? Are you a truck driver who forgot to attach his load?
1: Don't you hate that?
0: 133353. What's your biggest blunder? Tell you what we've got. Tickets to see Richard Clapton at the State Theatre to the best caller. 133353. What is your biggest blunder? Go to it if you want to see Richard Clapton. This is Triple M.
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0: Point Clare. Foresters Beach, we've got a very slow patch northbound on the entrance road passing Bellevue Road, and in Tumby Umby, also a little slow on Wyong Road southbound at Tumby Road. This winter, too many people are one crisis away from homelessness. 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That's the latest traffic on the Central Coast, 107.7 Triple M.
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21: Phones have gone absolutely berserk. 133353. When did you really stuff up? This could have been working in a bank.
22: Could have been. When did you get it on with your girlfriend's twin sister? Something like that. You didn't know. Like that's
21: That's a good one. You were working in a hospital and you amputated the wrong foot.
22: Oh yeah.
21: Something like that. When did you really stuff up? Give us a call 133353, and we might be able to give you tickets to see Richard Clapton when he plays the State Theatre in Sydney. Right now, it's Billy Joel on the Rush Hour.

0: Rush Hour, Maroon and Hindy, big game of footy, big game of NRL on Triple M tonight. Dan's going to call that one. Broncos Souths live from a Coors Stadium. And it's a special tribute to our man, Jai Arrow. But 133353, we're looking for those real big stuff-ups, those real big times. You really stuffed up, maybe left the handbrake off, left the car in gear.
1: After a bloke in the US dumped all his sewerage into the diesel bowser, and then people were filling their cars up with 50-50 diesel effluent.
0: But my question again, did he do it on purpose?
1: I think he did.
0: 133353, Tony, what did you do to really stuff up?
2: G'day, guys. How are you?
0: Good, mate. How are you?
2: Mate, not N87. It was just before the October crash, and I was working for the National Australia Bank at head office, international operations, in the top floor of Sydney City, and I accidentally converted some Australian dollars into US dollars and gave Alan Bond $1.25 million extra.
1: Oh, that's not much. It wasn't much for Bond.
0: God.
2: But back then, you could buy a house for $100,000, I think.
1: What happened to you, Tone? Did you keep your job?
2: You know what? It was a policy rule of three strikes, you're out. Mm. And I made another mistake 4 or 5 weeks later at about $12,000. And I thought to myself, I was 19. I thought, you know what? Maybe banking's not for me. And needless to say, the bank actually showed me how they get the money back, and it was just you're talking inside how the dollar went up and down and the currency exchange, and some experts know how the Australian dollar floats up and down, and it was a lot of responsibility for a 19-year-old kid fresh out of high school.
0: Wait right there, Tony. 133353.
1: Rob, you there, mate?
3: Yeah.
1: What was your biggest What was your biggest stuff up? What was your biggest blunder, mate?
3: I accidentally shut down the hospital.
0: Oh, a hospital.
3: So I was servicing the generator, the backup generator. So I serviced it, and then I was told I could maybe attempt to do a black start. So have the turn the hospital off and then go to the generator. But I had the generator off. So when I turned the breaker off, there was no power to the hospital, and I didn't realise. And then a nurse comes running down to the room. I was with the maintenance guy, and he said, "We've got someone on the operating table. They've been on the operating for 20 minutes. We're on battery backup. What the hell's going on?"
0: Wow,
3: and I quickly panicked and turned the breaker on. Nothing happens. Turned the generator on, got power. Then I had to go and kind of sort of thing out, and you could hear the beeping for the hospital. So the blood bank was beeping
1: I shouldn't laugh.
0: Did you kill anyone, Rob?
1: That's a good question. That's what I was going to ask.
3: No, but I got called into the hospital for a meeting, and my boss was very not happy, and I ended up resigning. I was meant to go to look after the generator for the In Excess Simple Minds concert in the Hunter Valley the following Saturday, and I didn't have confidence to do it.
1: No. So not your confidence around, Rob.
0: You only turned the bloody power off in a hospital.
1: Could have been worse. Could have gone up to the concert and turned the power off there.
0: That's exactly right. Final one, 133353. Chris is in Moorbank. What happened to you, Chris?
4: Brace yourself, fellas. What happened was a mate asked me to go and drive some hire cars for him. So I turned up that morning in my black suit, ready to roll, thinking that I was going to do some sort of, hen's night or buck's night, but didn't turn out like that. Turned up, it was a funeral procession, and turned up to the house. Everyone's coming out, distraught, obviously, getting in the car. I couldn't turn Michael Jackson off. It was pumping so hard in the car. And I didn't know, because the first time I've ever driven this car. So anyway, Michael Jackson's pumping hard. It gets worse than that, boys. I take him there after I finally turn the music off, and there are 10 minutes they're sitting there listening to Michael Jackson on the way. And then after that, we get there, and it's raining profusely. So I'm out there with the umbrellas trying to do the right thing. I didn't even know what to do, to be honest with you. I don't even know why he asked me to do it. But we get to the cemetery, and it's raining that hard, and people will probably know there's a cemetery on a slope out southwest, and it was raining that hard that when they lowered the body, it just popped up next to us.
1: Oh, it's full of water. Lifted it up. Chris, you're not a stripper, are you? It just seems like you could have been a stripper and you turned up with the wrong job.
0: Hang on there, mate. All right. Who's getting the Richard Clapton tickets?
1: I'm going to go Rob from Paterson.
0: Rob from Paterson, who turned the power off and the generator off to the hospital but didn't manage to kill anyone. Richard Clapton at the State Theatre for the 70th annual show, 25th July. Grab your tickets from Ticketmaster. Don't touch any electricals while you're there, buffhead. This is the Triple M Rush Hour with Maroon and Hindy.
1: Evanescence.
0: And we're going to be speaking to John Brewster from the Angels next. Triple M.

0: Triple M's Rush Hour is Maroon and Hindy. Well, when it comes to Australian rock bands that we've all seen perform live, especially if you're my age through the 70s, 80s, into the 90s, this one is probably the most iconic, and it is 50 years since the release of Am I Ever Going to See Your Face Again? You know the rest of it. Welcome to the studio, one of absolute rock royalty here in Australia, John Brewster and Nick Norton, boys from the Angels. Welcome to the studio.
1: Thank you very much. Thanks nice to be us. Here.
2: It's 50 years. I'm not going to say how does that make you feel, because I know the answer to that. You're going to say...
1: Well, I feel fantastic. I've got that's new knees.
2: That's what I thought it was going to be. I knew that was going to be the answer. Yeah. I've got a new hip.
1: That's wonderful what they can do, isn't it? No, I do feel fantastic. It's great to be on the road with the band. The band's playing wonderfully well. My son Tom's playing the drums. Nick, who has been playing drums with us, Nick Norton here to my left, is a front man now, and he's been front man for about 3 years, and he's fantastic. So we're just having the time of our life.
0: That's an interesting one, Nick, if we can go with you. Obviously, this is a band that had, you know, the most iconic of lead singers of all time, yep, in Doc, mm-hmm, and then backed up with a guy from Dave Gleason. Mate, yeah, you're stepping into such massive shoes.
3: Yeah.
0: With songs everybody knows, all these anthems.
3: Yeah. Yeah, well, when I first got the gig, I just gave it very little thought and just got up and sung the songs because they're so good, that's all you need to do.
0: Yeah.
3: And the punters went happily along with that, and now it's kind of really come into its prime with this lineup, and it seems to be going really kind of well, so, yeah.
1: Yeah, I can butt in there and say he's doing great. Yeah. Really great.
2: There's a lot of approval.
1: We still have to put up with my brother on the lead guitar, but that's all right.
2: Do you find that there's there's this cycle of younger fans, younger listeners enjoying your music now?
1: It's a huge amount. And I think a lot of that's thanks to you guys, you know, because, you know, Triple M, you know, we're joined at the hip, you know, when Triple M first started in the early 80s. And you still play our songs, and so I think, you know, thank you very much.
2: No worry. Any time, I've got to ask you this. What do you miss about the old days, touring and playing?
1: Oh, they're great memories. Yeah. You know, we build memories through our life, and we still are, you know. So, yeah, I mean, if you like, you know, I miss the days, in a sense, of us travelling around in the

0: not getting run over by 100,000 semi-trailers trying to run you down in the middle of the night, because we used to overnight all the time in that car. And, I mean, it was a great car. It never missed a beat. But those days of good, we'd stop and we'd get the Frisbees out and throw Frisbees at each other. And Doc would always go around the corner somewhere and read Shakespeare.
1: Wow.
0: And the Frisbee would always find him.
2: And you're a great Australian rock band. You'd read Shakespeare and throw Frisbees.
0: Yeah, we did. Even I was hoping for a few more stories. I've got photographs to prove it.
2: Getting into bar fights and all that sort of stuff. That's the sort of gear we're trying to. Yeah,
0: that was AC/DC. We did the Frisbees.
1: Yes, the old EH old mate. The 179 motor will just never let you down.
0: Well, we had the 149.
1: Oh, did you really?
0: Yes, we did. And that never let us down either.
1: Just keep going and going. Nick, it's what, again, with you, it's like, you know, songs like Dogs Are Talking or Marseille or another 10 songs I'm rattling off that a younger bloke like you could do it at karaoke, but you're doing it with the Angels. And as you said, by the sound of things, you don't overthink it because you know the songs, you know you can sing them, and you just get up there and have some fun.
3: Yeah, well, the hard part's done. The classic songs have been written. There must be 20 rock radio staples in there that everyone knows and loves in this country and even elsewhere. And so it's like, well, all I have to do is kind of get up and sing them and perform them well with the band. And I haven't had to do the 53 years of the band's existence, you know, like doing the hard yards to make all that happen. So,
0: but we do three songs that Nick wrote.
1: Beautiful.
0: And they're great songs. One that he wrote with my son Sam, who plays bass in the band. And when I play harmonica in and blow my lungs out, that's okay. It's a reluctant thing to do, but I do it. And Nick wrote the words to it. It's actually an old riff that we did way, way back. And Nick's written the most fantastic song to it, and I've got to learn the words now.
2: Is it good playing with the young bloke?
0: With my son?
2: Yeah.
0: Two sons. Tom's on the drums and Sam's on the bass. Yes, it's great.
2: Yeah.
0: They're there because they play great. They're really good musicians. But, it's a nice thing to have family members. There's only one that hasn't got Brewster as a surname, and it's Nick here, and it's time he changed that surname.
1: Nick Brewster.
3: Monday morning, DFAT, got it lined up.
1: Boys, always welcome here. The Angels are as much a part of Triple M as any rock band I can think. The Angels on there, Am I Ever Going to See Your Face Again? 50 years on national tour at the Factory Theatre, Marrickville, August 1. Theangels.au to get your tickets. John, Nick, thank you for coming in.
0: Thanks, so much. Thanks for having us.
2: Thanks, boys.
1: Hey, if you want to go along to that gig, you can give us a call right now. We've got some double passes to give away. 1-333-53 to see the Angels on there. Am I Ever Going to See Your Face Again? 50 years. It's a national tour. This is Triple.
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2: Central Coast's average unleaded price today is around 172 a litre, while some servos are selling it as low as 159. 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

0: Triple M's Rush Hour is Maroon and Hindy. Who are you tipping tonight, mate? Are you tipping
1: South?
0: Going
1: to Bunnies. Going to Bunnies tonight, yes. Mm. Special game for Dry Arrow, so high on emotion, Bunnies.
0: You're off to...
1: take it with a grain of salt.
0: You're off to Fox. You're in charge tonight.
1: No, Brian is in charge.
0: Oh, that's
1: tonight.
0: Right.
1: Yes, Brian's Matthew's away in Washington for the UFC.
0: So Brian's in charge.
1: Yeah, he's done it before. Mm. Does a shit job.
0: Yeah,
1: but he'll do it again.
0: Sometimes I when I'm speaking to Brian, he refers to you as Mudguts. Are you aware of that?
1: Or Fadeepa, as in your Fadeepa.
0: Yeah, Fadeepa. Which got me thinking about actually, nicknames, because sometimes I call you Nathan Hindy Lance, because we don't have a Kyle Sandy Lance. The closest we've got is you. You're a poor man's Kyle Sandy Lance. You're Nathan Hindy Lance. You're like if we ordered Sandy Lance off Temu.
1: Right.
0: Aren't you?
1: Yep. Yeah.
0: Then we've got Millie, who I call Milhouse or Milford or Milburn. There's a guy here called Anthony DeFritico, who's a big Italian guy, so I call him Tony Soprano.
1: Why?
0: Because he looks like Tony Soprano.
1: Okay, fair enough.
0: Now, my wife's nickname, of course, is Miss Portugal.
1: Did you name her Miss Portugal?
0: No, another mate of ours did, back in 1984.
1: Was she Miss Portugal?
0: No, she wasn't. She just stuck. The nickname stuck. And just never went away. Miss Portugal, 1984. So we're talking about all these great nicknames. Potholes because you get in the road, or blisters because you turn up when the work's done.
1: Eternal flame because you never go out.
0: Yeah, that sort of thing. We know a guy named Teapot because his last name is the kettle.
1: Yeah,
0: so Teapot. You got any good ones for us?
1: Not really. No. I was called Mung Bean as a kid because I was fat and round.
0: Well, that's a good one.
1: Yeah.
0: Mm, that's a good one.
1: Did you have any nicknames?
0: Nah, not really, mate. Maroon, Maroonski, you know.
1: Original.
0: Yeah. 133353. That's our show for today. But if you have a funny nickname, we would love to get it off you and add it to our list of nicknames. 133353. Give us a call now and we will see you tomorrow on the Triple M Rush Hour.
1: See ya.
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4: Hi there, I'm Amy Goggins. One Nation says it will launch an independent audit in a bid to prove donations to its Fire the Liar campaign are legit. More than $2 million has been raised since launching yesterday, the PM questioning the legitimacy. Well, opposition leader Angus Taylor telling the ABC how he believes the money should be spent.
21: Every dollar that's being raised right now should be focused on beating Labor. I'm not sure that that is the case, but that's what should be happening.
4: Convicted gang rapist Mohammed Scaff has been charged with drug supply following raids across parts of Sydney. The matter adjourned in court today. Another man and a woman were also charged with drug offences. Briefly, the family of a man who lost an eye in a knife attack in Northern Ireland are appealing for calm after the incident triggered anti-immigrant violence in Belfast. And the TGA has got unapproved peptide products in its sights amid concerns they're increasingly being unlawfully advertised and supplied to Aussies.
22: Clean clothes, a warm shower, a conversation. 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
4: Mitch Moses is trained away from the main squad today at New South Wales Origin campus. He tests out his hamstring. Teammate Api Korosau says he's a valuable member.
23: I think Mitch is just one of those guys too. You have so much trust in. He's a full professional, and regardless of what happens today, you know, we'll know he'll be good for the game even if he can't get through. But yeah, for us, it's all about just doing what we do well and getting on the same page with each other.
4: And round 15 kickoff not too far away between Souths and the Broncos, both teams to honour Jai Arrow.
20: Humans are social creatures, and we need connection to feel good. Make sure to check in on your mates. A quick chat can change more than you think.
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24: Showers around, dropping down to 13 degrees tonight. Might get a shower tomorrow. Saturday should be fine. And the chance of late showers on Sunday. 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
30: Welcome to Triple M NRL Daily here on your Thursday, counting you down to a huge night, Jai Arrow night, the Bunnies taking on the Broncos. It's Charlie White here, and as always, I'm joined by the one and only Josh Grubby Reynolds. How are you, brother?
31: I'm great, mate, and I'll let you introduce the guy across from me, but I'll tell you one thing. I wasn't scared of many people in my career, but I was scared of this guy. And we had a couple of little tussles, but it was awesome.
30: Well, you're a brave man going up against this guy, I'll tell you what. The one and only Jared Waria Hargraves. How are you, mate?
32: Yeah, good. Thanks, Charlie.
30: Mate,
32: cheers, mate.
30: Thanks so much for joining us in here today. You've been absolutely killing on Fox League, mate.
32: Yeah, thanks, mate. It's obviously good to be here.
30: Yep.
32: Obviously, first radio ever, so it's an honour to be here.
30: Well, mate, just like when you came onto the scene, the NRL, you absolutely killed it. Mm. You're going to come onto the radio scene and absolutely dominate it. We've got so much to get to. We are going to ask you a lot of questions about your career. Yep. We're also going to talk Jai Arrow as well. Plus, we're going to talk a bit of Origin, the Kiwis. The Kiwis are going to be a real threat in the World Cup, aren't they, Jared?
32: Yeah, I'm looking forward to seeing them build throughout the year. And obviously, from what they did last year, playing in the PAC champs, I'm looking forward to them taking that momentum into the end of the season.
31: Yeah. Favourites?
30: Favourites?
31: Yeah.
30: I'm
31: throwing it out there.
30: I think I'm
31: close
30: there.
31: Enough, mate.
30: Close enough.
31: We'll run through the side. It's unbelievable.
30: Yeah. Jai Arrow night, so Triple M, we're getting behind that tonight. There is a GoFundMe page. If you search Jai Arrow GoFundMe on Google, you will find that. There's also some amazing initiatives by the Bunnies, so head to their website. But we've got a huge show. You listen to Triple M, NRL Daily. We've got Josh Reynolds, Jared Waria Hargraves and Charlie White. Will be back very shortly.

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2: When you were going to retire, was media always in your mind, or did it just sort of happen like by chance?
3: Yeah, I guess I played a role, right, in footy that I lived in a bit of a mental space. And I think for me personally, at the back end of my career, I sort of stayed away from doing as much media because I felt like it kind of impacted the way that my mentality was. Right. I never really thought I'd get into it as much as I am now. And I think that's been the best part of my own personal journey. It's been great, mate. I've loved looking forward to every Saturday going and working with Fox, and I guess I get opportunities like this. And yeah, it's great, mate. I never really thought I'd be involved as much as I am, but I'm absolutely loving it.
4: When you say your mentality, is it like the fact, because obviously like the way you used to play was like, well, you would have been the alpha in every team you played in.
3: Yeah.
4: And you obviously walked the tightrope. Like we probably were a bit similar in that sense. Buying into the media stuff, was it you didn't care what they said about you and you didn't want to hear it because you're going to play the same either way? And if you did hear it, would you be like, maybe I've got to ease up a bit? Is that what you sort of mean about listening to it and buying into it a bit?
3: Well, I didn't really want to give my position anything, you know, like, and I reckon it was like, maybe 4 or 5 years of my career, I just didn't want anyone to have anything on me because my mentality was like, well, I'm going to go and do what I want to do.
4: Mm.
3: And if I kind of give anyone anything throughout the week, then it may give them, you know, something to get back on me. And I don't know, I kind of said a few things at the Chooks where it's not about me, it's not about me. Let's get these younger guys coming through doing it. But yeah, I lived in this space where it took a lot of mental capacity as well to constantly push. And I think the biggest thing was not giving my opposition anything.
2: Yeah. Mm. Well, you were an absolute force on the field. You went to obviously England for your final year and you win the premiership. How special was that season over in England?
3: Yeah, loved it, mate. Obviously went there, mate. Mm. We played in Hull FC, obviously.
4: Yeah.
3: Mate, it's an amazing place. When you go there, for me in my career with my kids and my wife, they're at great ages to do the experience. And we obviously went over there, went to a club that was heading in a direction with Hull KR. And we were fortunate to win some silverware throughout the year. But, mate, they don't have much over there. They obviously just have rugby league in the north of England.
2: Yep.
3: And you actually see how much footy means to them, and they will spend their last quid on a ticket to the game. They'll go and stand in, you know, -2 degrees every single week. And I mean stand, not sit. And it's generations, you know, like there's families. And mate, I still remember running out at a game over there, and there was an 8-year-old telling me, you know, what I am as I'm running out and literally looking next to him and his dad saying the same thing.
2: Oh, wow.
3: And I'm going like, this is how much it means, you know. So loved it. Lucky enough to go to a really good club with some really good people. And we picked up some silverware.
4: It doesn't surprise me, though. Like, I know they were on the up for sure, because it's funny because when I was there, they were actually struggling. There was a period there where, obviously, the derby, I want to ask you about that as well, because you've had some massive ones with South. But, you know, people ask me, oh, I'd say our biggest rivalry is Para, but it's nothing like that. Like, it's just like, I got told by the boys, don't go over the other side of Hull during that week when I first got there. And I was like, what do you mean? Like, there's a fish shop I like there. I want to go. And they're like, mate, honestly, don't go. And when you get to learn that this is legit, it's like people's livelihoods, and you sort of understand it and you appreciate it because they're vicious, mate, but you understand why, because they haven't got much. It's a tough place to live. They're hardworking people, and I accepted it. That's why I never, because we didn't go well over there, and I didn't ever go back at anyone and say, well, we've done our best, but because I realized what it meant to people. Yeah. I really did. Willie Peters must have had a big effect on you over there to sort of get you there. And how do you think you'll go as a head coach in the NRL?
3: Mate, I think he'll do great. Like, honestly, from what I saw in the 12 months, obviously leading up until when I got there, it's funny, right? He cares. He cares so much about his players and the club and what he does. And he works his backside off. And from what I saw, mate, I think he'll do fantastic. I think, you know, living over, like, how special would that be to be, you know, starting a team in the NRL? What a challenge, how exciting.
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2: Craven Park. Explain it to everyone in a couple of words. Like, that's their home ground. Like, obviously, we were rivals, but I used to love playing there because obviously I embrace the hate. I love it. Yeah. But they're into you. Things like, but it's just a cool experience. They all stand up, all the music. It's amazing, isn't it?
3: Mate, it's probably one of the most hostile environments that you'll ever.
2: Wow.
3: Yeah, mate, I rocked up there day two doing like a press conference and sort of announcing that I was at the club, and I rocked up and I rung my missus and I was like, man, like, I'm going to have to get pretty creative with some of the, you know, the equipment in the gym. And, mate, honestly, it stripped it right back for me. And, mate, you talk about Craven Park, like, there's 10,000 people there. It sounds like there's 40,000. They sing and chant. Every player's got their own song. What that means to, I guess, the community, the city, yeah, it was fantastic, mate, honestly, and gives me kind of goosebumps just talking about it. So
4: cool. You just brought up the derby. Mm-hmm. So you were Hull FC.
3: Yep.
4: And you were Hull KR. Mm-hmm. Rivals. Mm-hmm. What is that game like? Is it just carnage?
3: Yeah, it divides families, you know. Like, yeah, it does. That week leading up until that game, the city is proper raging.
4: Wow.
3: And, yeah, that's all people, especially when – like, I went to KR and they've obviously been the underdogs for many years, and the way that they've kind of been treated, and they're kind of like the little brother of the relationship. And now that the tides have turned and what it means to Neil, you know, the chairman and the people that have been involved in this club, like, now they can fly their flags, you know, and they've obviously had a little bit of success the last few years, but yeah, really, really happy for them.
2: It's funny, like, you feel that because, like, FC got all the money. Right. Like, they're usually, like, the owners. Well, the owner was loaded. I got rid of him. I'm joking. but, like, you feel
4: you got
2: that.
4: More than him anyway.
2: So I would actually, it's crazy, like, yeah, funny, Jack Brown, you played with
3: Brown? Yeah. So, good man.
2: Willie reached out to me, excuse me, on Insta.
3: Yeah.
2: Like, this is funny story. And then said, what do you think of him?
4: Mm.
2: Just like, this is when I was like, mate, I love him. Like, he's a goer, but a story, he's a, you know, like, same thing. Like, he's gone from FC to KR, which is like, you never really do it, but it's just the rivalry's massive. Just a quick story on one of my rivalry games. So we score a try at our home ground, and the KR fans are behind the post. And mate, like, when you score, like, obviously I was carrying on as I do. Scored a try, looking up at the crowd, just like into him. We were winning, walked back, and someone threw a bottle at me. And I was like, like a Coke bottle.
4: Right.
2: It's like a little one.
4: Yeah.
2: And I was like, I don't care. I love that stuff. So I turn around the crowd, open it up, take a squeak and like spit it back at him. And I was like, that's bourbon. It was literally bourbon. So mate, like, and then the funny thing was like, the boys come in the next day and they're telling me, did you see what, like, they were writing on, well, they do the forums.
4: Yeah.
2: They're like, what about Reynolds, this dick? He thinks it was bourbon. It was urine. And then I was like, I did have a tangy taste to it.
3: I did see that, yeah.
2: Yeah, but, like, that's just what, like, and you sort of, I played up. I love that. I love the rivalry. Mm. And I love that they hate you. And you're probably the same, mate. You probably loved it when you went up against FC.
3: Mate, it's why you play the game.
2: Yeah,
3: know? And to experience it, my first derby was at their home ground. And, mate, it's in front of 18,000 people. Honestly, it just got me going. I talk about the Roosters and the Rabbits, their rivalry, but this is, like, pure hatred. I don't know. The Roosters and Rabbits, that's pure, like, but my over there, that's all they have. Mm. And as I said, it divides the city.
4: Mm.
3: That week it divides the city, and they're so passionate, and that's all they have there.
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0: roadworks in Lisborough on the Pacific Highway and Parsons Road from 7pm with stop-slow conditions in place. 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That's the latest traffic on the Central Coast, 107.7 Triple M.
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3: Was it intense at Roosters training as well? Because you guys always have like this, all these absolute beasts. And there was a guy you had a beef with on the field, Spencer, who then obviously came and joined the Roosters, and Spencer Lenny, that is. What was training like? Were you guys going extremely hard at each other, or was it?
4: Every day was a grind. Like literally, man, every day we just had so much belief in what we did for so many years because we trained at an intensity that was harder than games. You know, the amount of work, the time we spent in the wrestle room, like, we just got so much confidence knowing and how much work we had done, all our preparation. So I guess when you turn up and you're just working hard, the years go by, and obviously we had a bit of success there for a couple of years. But it was, mate, you turn up with your best mates and you just enjoy what you're doing because everyone else is doing it as well.
3: Yeah.
5: Isn't it funny? You remember that, I just want to reference something. Like, remember when Kip Serrano first came to the Bulldogs and there was that sort of people sort of, like, there's a few guys or whoever was elite, like, training is really hard. But Serrano come from Penrith, and the way they train is the way we trained at the Bulldogs, right, which was hard.
4: Yep.
5: How many comps did Penrith win? Because they trained hard. What Jay was just saying about training hard, and it's funny how champions say this stuff, and even, you know, like, there was, you hear it out of the Broncos, I imagine so hard at training.
4: But it has to be hard, bro.
5: Otherwise, when it gets to the game, you're a bit spooked. If you're trained harder at training, then the game's easier.
4: Well, you know, when you're in a game and you feel the pinch, you know you've done the work, so you lead into it, you know? When you don't know what you're doing and you feel the pressure and the pinch, like, if anything, like, a lot of people becomes too much. So that's what we talk about, knowing, mate, whatever happens off the field happens, but once you go into the wrestle mat, the gym, the training paddock, it's game on. And that's how we got the respect from each other, you know, that bond, that connection. We've seen it with Penrith for a number of years. Like, yeah, they train hard, but they're the tightest mates off the field as well.
3: Yeah. Do you have a favourite career memory? You've obviously won premierships, you've done everything, but is there anything that stands out through your career?
4: I'll be bashing this.
5: it was, you know what? It's so unfair. And, like, that's the thing too.
4: We had some fun, us two, bro. It was good fun, man. It was like there's an amount of respect, you know, because of the way he played the game as well.
3: Yeah.
4: And so when you try and kick pressure, and I was too slow to get there, and he'd have a bit of a word to me, you know, and you'd have a little giggle, and I'll get you next time. Yeah. You know, like, and that's just the way, mate, the respect is on hard work. Like, when you know somebody's ripping in and doing everything for your team, how about you go? Respect.
3: Yeah. So you'd even chirp Jared.
5: Well, yeah, because I could go back out.
4: He chirped everyone. Mate,
5: but that's the thing. It's like, for me, I just enjoyed that. Like, that's a battle for me in itself because, like, yeah, I'd say things to people sometimes and try, like, he's different. He wouldn't care. But some guys would literally come at me. I know they'll come in harder and doing out of system things because they wanted to kill me.
3: Yeah.
5: So I've won that little battle there, you know, but then worst everything would happen to me. Pulled over to the Tigers. Madge starts saying, mate, I'm thinking I'm going to play in the middle.
4: Mate, I was just thinking of this. So when he came in the middle, I was like, you can't run back out there, bro. I was like, you're staying in here.
5: I remember this tackle I done because I have like one of the worst tackle techniques ever, but you can get away with it on the edges because it's just, but once you're in the middle, man, I remember this one tackle that I tried and he was like a biggest jump and he just, it was sort of like Inglis on Salwin. You remember that? Yeah. And mate, I honestly remember when Madge told me, mate, I'm going to play you a bit in the middle. I was just like happy as because I was like, I wasn't playing at all. And then I looked at who we were playing and I was like, no, he's going to get me back for 10 years in the middle.
3: Oh, that's gold. That's gold. Great.
4: Yeah, yeah, good fun, man. That's why you play it. Like, they're the memories that you cherish. And as I said before, the years go by, bro. And here we are now, you know, like, how good's this?
3: I've got to ask you something. So I do a podcast with Brandon Smith sometimes in the buy round. And one thing, he told this story about you, and I got to check if it's true, that when you two used to room together when you go away. Is that right?
4: Yep.
3: and you'd push your beds together and make a super bed, like a big bed that you'd sleep in together.
4: Hey, get this right. I came into my room.
3: Yeah.
4: And he's sleeping on my bed. Like literally the beds were apart from each other. I woke up, I was like, hey, a bit more to it. You doing, you know? And literally lifts his head up, wipes all the dribble off his face because it's on my pillow. And he's like, I'm using your charger. And I was like, bro, get off my bed. But that's the cheese, right? You can expect anything from Brandon.
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6: In Somersby, we've got a bus breakdown on the M1 southbound approaching Peats Ridge Road. Warnervale traffic lights blacked out on Sparks Road and Albert Warner Drive. In West Gosford, still plenty of congestion remaining on the Central Coast Highway at Mans Road. Got overnight roadworks in Lizaro on the Pacific Highway at Parsons Road from 7 p.m. with stop-slow conditions in place. 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That's the latest traffic on the Central Coast, 107.7 Triple M.
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3: Now, boys, State of Origin. Just during the ad break there, the great Joel Harrison Curtis Vergon letting us know that, Jared, you could have played for Queensland under these new rules. Is that correct?
4: Well, I came to Australia at the age of 9.
3: Okay.
4: Yeah. Wow. So I came over to Brizzy, went to school. But I played my first, I guess, my first junior rugby game in New South Wales.
3: Well, there's the debate then. Would you have played for New South Wales or Queensland?
4: It's funny, right? I've got a little story. We moved to Queensland, my mum and I, and obviously everyone up there barracks for Maroons, and my mum wanted to be different. She was like, come on, the Blues. So just to start that rivalry, yeah. And I always watch my mum spark it up, you know? And so I just did whatever mum did. So pretty much go for Blues.
5: Yeah. Oh, well, there mate, you go.
3: If you were playing for the Blues during that period, maybe the Blues could have won a few more series than Grubby as well.
5: Oh, I got one, I'm right.
4: He's got one, yeah.
5: Is that interesting?
3: That's fascinating, well, yeah.
5: So I wonder like how it would have worked if he was a Blue or Queensland. Yeah. But if he played for Queensland, imagine MV Gallon in in Origin.
3: Wow. Do you like the rule changes then? Are you a fan of them? Like would you have enjoyed that opportunity to represent, I guess, New South Wales?
4: I'm a proud Kiwi, bro. You know? I'm pretty old school when it comes to decisions like this now. And look, it's great for the game. It's great for the current players and what they're doing. And I'm really, really happy and excited for them. But yeah, man, I'm a proud Kiwi. You know, like Jerome come out and he was like, I'm Kiwis always. Yeah. And there's nothing that'll, I guess, change my mind or try and influence me.
5: It's funny hearing that, isn't it? Because I feel when this was all possibly happening, it was a lot of it was like, you know, people should get the opportunity and everyone's sort of like that narrative. But then when you hear like someone like Jared and Jerome speak about it, that actually makes me like, I love that. Because it's like, it's not, and the thing is, it's not like whoever does do it, you're not like, oh, nah, he's not loyal to the Kiwis. It's just that doesn't sit right with him. And I actually love that from that perspective as well, because like some people just love exactly where they're from and that only.
4: It's probably the only game that I get to sit there as a fan.
3: Yeah.
4: And just go, let's, obviously when I joined the Roosters early, we had like 7 or 8 of the guys represent the Blues and I wanted the guys to do well, but man, I sit there as a fan of rugby league. And just watch these two states go at each other, and I'm just like, how good is this?
3: Yeah, it's the best game to watch, isn't it? Such a good contest. Moses and McLean, guys, they're the two big storylines around New South Wales, 6 days out. Neither of them trained yesterday, and McLean was actually in trainers, so he definitely wasn't going to train, and Moses obviously got the hamstring injury. McLean did his ankle. If they don't play, are they going to be massive losses for New South Wales, or have they got enough cover there with your man Mark Nwanganituase would come into the team, and also Ethan Strange as well?
5: I'm okay with it. Like, I'd love Mitch in the side, and McLean as well, because he had 5 touches in game 1, and every touch was elite, like class. Maybe plucked 2 or 3 out of the air and then ran 20 or 30 metres after. Some tough carries in that. But I think he's going to be fine, Casey, just because nothing showed up on the scan and ankles are a little bit different to soft tissue. You can strap your ankle up and if there's nothing there, I think you'll be fine. The Mitch one's interesting. Just having lots of hamstrings in my career, and this is his first one. Sometimes hammies can feel good. But then once you tweak it, so you can, I reckon you can run good at 85%. But then there's going to be a time, I think they've got to assess today or my
4: chase.
5: When you turn and chase, where you've got no, you're not thinking about it.
4: Yep.
5: That's just what scares me. So, but look, they obviously have all the right people in there that'll make that decision. But then if Mitch doesn't play, the only thing that scares me is the kicking game. Like they went after Nate kick pressure in the first game to have Mitch there as a second option. But then look how good Ethan Strange went.
4: Yep.
5: You know what I mean? Like, he's built for that arena, run first mentality.
4: Yeah.
5: I think we'll be fine either way. And if Nwanganituase comes in, like, I'm excited for that as well. So I'm fine either way.
3: Well, mate, it's been an absolute pleasure having you in here. Hopefully we get you in again very soon because you've been an absolute superstar. It's been amazing, hasn't it, Grubby?
5: Yeah, it's awesome. It's actually cool having, like, different people that we haven't sort of done it with and hearing stories. You just listen to them all day.
3: Absolutely.
5: Love it, man.
4: No, thanks for having
5: me. Mad respect,
3: mate. And you're killing on Fox, mate, and you're killing on Triple M as well. I'm sure everyone listening to this will absolutely love you. But thanks so much for joining us today. Appreciate it.
5: Cheers, lads.
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7: M1 moving well between Sydney and Newcastle through the Central Coast. Carry on Hill looks good past Weaver Road. No problems from seeing. Central Coast Highway, Long Jetty, Bateau Bay. Tumbiambi, Berkeley Vale, Wyong Road, westbound eastbound steady. Hand steady for Tarka Strait, Wyong past the train station in both directions. 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That's us, traffic on the Central Coast. 107.7 Triple M.
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8: Because Kieran Foran, his nickname is Foz. They called it Foz Pine.
9: That's funny.
8: Kieran Foran Chicken. They put a picture of him instead of Colonel Sanders. And I believe now too, Foran 20 Pies. 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
9: That is brilliant.
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24: Welcome aboard. Thursday night from Homebush, Accor Stadium. Emma's having the night off, so your old friend Dan is going to run the show here before the game between the South Sydney Rabbitohs and the Brisbane Broncos. And these two sides, particularly Brisbane, have left themselves in a pretty nasty situation. A game like this, origin affected, you don't want to be relying on these games, but that's precisely where the Broncos especially are. They now find themselves pretty much in must-win territory. Origin players not available. It does affect both teams. And we are playing for a special cause tonight. Jai Arrow, who actually drove up next to coming into the ground. And I think he's kind of humbled by what they've done for him here, South Sydney. I know he is. I saw some videos of him and sort of taken aback with the South Sydney team, a stripped back jersey. Quite an interesting concept, actually, where it's basically all white. You can sort of see the faint outline of the regular South Sydney jersey with the bunny and the sponsor. They call it inside out, so it does have that kind of inside out feel, but they're not inside out. They've specifically made them. The name Arrow on the back on all the jerseys, I believe. And well done to South, and Jai will be ringing the bell here on this Thursday night. In a few weeks' time, they're going to have a big party for Jai. It's his birthday. South playing Newcastle on a Sunday afternoon. We'll be here. That's a few weeks away, but Triple M will be all over that. That'll be a monster day and a lot of funds being raised, which is partly what this is all about, by the way, because obviously Jai is in the situation with MND. It's going to be very expensive, apart from a very tough time ahead. So South's doing their bit, and that's explaining why they're in the white-out playing strip tonight. We'll talk about the game in depth shortly. Wade Graham, hello to you.
25: Dan, it's great to be here, and, you know, what an occasion. Obviously a lot of probably reminiscing and sadness around Jai again coming to the forefront of our minds, but congratulations and kudos to the South Sydney Club for what they're doing, the support in behind him and his family, and again, the jerseys, it's a nice touch, him ringing the bell. I think in terms of the team, it's something emotionally they'll have to manage to see not just a teammate and a, you know, guy they've trained and worked alongside for so long, but someone they love and care about, again, front and centre of their thoughts and emotions. And after that, they need to go out there and play a game of football. So something for them to manage. And not just them, Brisbane Broncos, a lot of them would have been in and around Jai in the Origin camp. Yeah. Adam Reynolds, a teammate, yeah, for some time there as well. So an emotional night, but it's nice to see that Arrow last name on the back of the jersey, yeah, being highlighted, and for all of us just to take a moment to get behind him again.
24: It's funny, James Graham, to say hello to you. I watched a, and well done again. I've said this before, but well done to Collingwood for inviting Jai down, be part of their big freeze day, which is huge down there. Obviously honouring the now late Neil Danaher, and he tossed the coin. And I've got to say, I watched him toss the coin, and I thought, my God, he looks so normal. It looks. I mean, this is the real tragedy: is that he struck down by this MND. And you know, you think, geez, you'd look at him. I was driving up next to him tonight at Homebush Bay, coming off the M4, going on to Homebush Bay Drive. And he looked so normal, Jimmy. I thought, if he tries to box me out, I'm going to toot him. I don't care what he's got, because I'm telling you, he looked 100%, and there's no rules on the road in my world, Jimmy Graham. And I tell you what, if you ever try and box me out, you're going to know about it. Hello to you.
1: I'm not that sort of road user, Dan. I always abide by the laws and regulations of New South Wales, Queensland and Australia and in Great Britain when I'm back home driving there as well. Get me on a moped in Thailand and that is a different proposition.
24: You could cut the sincerity with a knife.
1: Look, obviously the tragic circumstances of Jai, everybody knows about now. It's fantastic what our game is doing, what South Sydney are doing today. Tonight promises to be a very emotional day. And just to touch on Jai and how he is at the moment, I spoke with Brandon Smith, and he was telling me he's still in the gym. Mm. He's still doing chin-ups. And when he's not been able to do the chin-ups, he'll put the band on them. And he's not got, he knows how many he wants to do. And if he can't get there, he'll go back and go again, and he'll do it band assisted. He ain't tapping out. He ain't laying down and accepting this. He's fighting it. He's picking a fight with it. And this MND has picked a fight with one of the toughest players to play our game, and it's fantastic to see everybody come around. And this game today is dominated with South Sydney's gesture, and it's going to be an emotional day, but there's a lot at stake here. We've got the Bennett factor. We've got the Maguire factor. We've got the Haas factor. There's all these little subplots bubbling away, and we can talk about this game that it's without its origin players, but there is a lot of things on the line here tonight.
24: And I can't help but think we will get to the game and we'll get to origin build-up because it's bit of drama going on with New South Wales. Dave Riccio is going to join us shortly as well. He's part of the team tonight. But you've been coached by Wayne, haven't you?
1: Correct, yes, at England camp.
24: Briefly for England. Oh, 2017 World Cup?
1: Yep.
24: Oh, so you spent a fair bit of time with
1: him. Oh, yeah, no, and 3-4 camps.
24: Yeah, and he, of course, had the experience, Alex McKinnon.
1: Mm.
24: And I imagine there were lessons learned there, the devastation of what that does to a club. Now, this has been just an incredible, for highs and lows, year at South Sydney. You had Alex Johnston break the record. So, scenes we've never seen before. Same week, Nathan Merritt, one of South Sydney's greatest sons, diagnosed with the most horrific cancer situation, and now Jai Arrow. I can't think of anyone better equipped to handle this, because once we strip it back to footy, you know, what we're more qualified to talk about, it's going to be very hard, I imagine, at South Sydney. This is going to be such a draining season to see what's happening with their mate and what happened at the start of the year. He's the perfect coach for this exact scenario they're about to face.
1: He's a leader, and he'll know what needs to be said, what needs to be done in order to drive this team. He'll be looking at this about honouring Jai and what he's done for this club. Look, it's an incredibly difficult circumstances. I watched Liverpool Football Club go through something not too dissimilar with the death of one of their players in the off season, just gone, and you could see how much that affected that team. Like, this is his teammate. This is different from, you know, the fans watching that have got a connection. Oh, he plays for my team.
24: Yeah, you know.
1: The players that go to work and go to not a war battle, but put their bodies on the line in a different way, they'd be struggling to process. This is Wayne Bennett will be there, but there'll be professional help required. This is very, very emotional and very almost unique in world sport.
25: But it's a hard situation to navigate, right? Because a lot of people haven't been through this situation, and to put it side by side with, you know, the high performance we expect out there on the field and the hopes and the dreams of the club, the fans, the members, and what they want from their football team, but then the personal struggle off the field. And luckily they do have someone like Wayne Bennett to help navigate the players around this, because, yes, football is what we do, it's what we love, but at the end of the day, it is just the game. And when you see a close friend have these circumstances thrust upon him, you know, the number one priority for a lot of those players will be to spend that time with him, to enjoy the time that they have with him, and to make as many good memories as possible.
24: Indeed. All right, let's turn it back to footy. Less important, but that's why we're here
3: We're in must-win territory for the Broncos, aren't we, Jimmy?
1: Yes, we are, Dan. Simple as that. So the situation reads like this. 11 games to go, currently on 5 wins. They need 13 to guarantee themselves playing finals football. So that's 8 wins required from their remaining 11 games. If you lose to 16th and 17th on the ladder, when you play teams in and around the 8, one of those being South Sydney, that are battling for a spot alongside the Broncos. Haas or no Haas, Walsh or no Walsh, you need to find a way to get 2 points here today. Otherwise, you can kiss your defence goodbye.
25: Well, for me, it comes down to Adam Reynolds. His ability to get this team together with those stars missing, understanding the challenge that's in front of them tonight in South Sydney, the emotional battle they'll be having, understanding we probably need to weather that storm for a bit, and to just put his team in positions that takes as much pressure off them as possible. And it just, to me, looking at the teams, everything tilts towards South Sydney winning tonight. But I just think Adam Reynolds, if Broncos are to win, he's going to have his best game of the year and steer this Broncos team to a victory.
3: It's a fascinating decision Michael Maguire has made, again, dropping Ezra Mam. Now, we don't want to be muckrakers, but there's something going on here. Now, he had a blistering 15 minutes against the Gold Coast, then came back on, and then a horrible last moment where he ignored about a 5-on-1 overlap and tried to play a bit of hero ball. So I don't know if that's the reason why he's been dropped back to the bench. Not that Tom Duffy didn't do some good things last week as well, but again, Jimmy, it's a Duffy-Reynolds combination. So, you know, when it's all hands on deck, and Mam is not in the confirmed 17, does make you think Michael Maguire is not happy with Ezra at all.
1: No, clearly not. But I'm of the opinion, when a player's underperforming, you go two ways. You either give them a cuddle, or you get them off the team completely. I don't know what putting him on the bench achieves. I really don't. I'm thinking back to myself as a player and being around teammates that have been out of form or costing the game or not living to the team standards, delivering on team expectations, and they used to get dropped. They weren't put to the bench because you're looking to get a response and strike a chord and teach and learn from the experience. Well, I don't understand what the desired outcome is by having Ezra Mam on the bench, because for me he's sort of half dropped, especially when you consider you have Ben Hunt also on the bench. So what position does Ezra Mam come on for that Ben Hunt doesn't cover for? I'm so confused about what the desired outcome is here from a Brisbane Broncos perspective. And, you know, look, that play by him to end the game against the Titans, was that a factor in terms of him thinking he needs to go and win the game? We'll never know. But I just don't get this half-baked approach of, yeah, we're not dropping you completely out of the team, we're going to stick you on an extended bench.
3: Their team has come through, Wade. This is official. Josh Rogers, who we've known as a halfback or a 5'8", biggish body, 29 years of age, will start at lock in jersey number 19. So Xavier Willison now goes from, well, he's wearing 13, but will now play front row, and Jack Gajewski goes back to the bench. So your bench is Gajewski, Hunt, Talti, Taufa, and then the two extras, Ezra Mam and the winger Philip Coates. So that's the Brisbane team. Hayes Perham, the fullback. Antonio Verhoeven, young centre, very inexperienced, but Perham will do a job at number one with no Reece Walsh. Grant Anderson's there. That's the Brisbane team. South Sydney, for all you Bunnies fans driving in. John Riddell set to make his debut. I saw South put a post out, so that usually means that player will get a run. Dane Jennings is 18. He's also looking to make his debut. Not sure he'll get on, but South Sydney, as per program.
25: Yeah, back to the Broncos and Josh Rogers. Could only maybe imagine him in that 13 position with the loss of Carrigan you know, be clean with your defensive work, but he allows that ball playing through the middle, can link up with Willison and Ricky, his two back rowers, and keep that promotion of the ball, which Carrigan does a lot for that team. So maybe a like for like there. But again, I know they have some injuries and players missing with Origin, but it does seem an odd balance having Hunt, Tolte, Mam all on the bench, and how Michael Maguire tries to get them into the team. I think on the other side, South Sydney, you know, it's a big game for them, not just obviously the reasons we spoke of. Sorry. But they started the season so positively, and just probably the last few weeks, again, off the back of some injuries, they slipped away a little bit with that early season form, and they were a lock for the top eight less than 4 or 5 weeks ago, and now they're getting into that edge of, okay, well, they need to get back into the winner's circle because there's some teams underneath them who, if they do find form, they'll be coming to get them. I'm talking about the Broncos or the Melbourne Storm. So they're in that precarious position that if they drop a few more games, well, they're well and truly in that race of 6 or 7 teams hunting for the bottom of the eight.
1: Well publicised, their injuries, their star player, their Ferrari, Latrell Mitchell. But this is the, I think, Wayne Bennett's first pick spine. Everyone being fit. You throw in Coloma, Tangi, Totola, Fifita, like, they're strong middle players. You know, obviously, Murray missing with Origin. He's the glue of the side, but there should be enough here for South.
3: All right, so kickoff is in the next hour. Hello, Dave Riccio.
5: Hey, good evening, gents. Dan, Wade, Jimmy, good to be here.
3: Hasn't Dave become one of the power players of media? Mm-hmm. Channel 7 on a Monday, Fox on a Tuesday. Read all your stuff on in the Daily Telegraph. Mate, you have just become an absolute star.
5: Oh, I don't know about that, Dan. Don't know.
3: Triple M podcast. How many Triple M podcasts?
5: I still have to unpack the dishwasher when I get home. There's nothing changes there. Still got to mow the lawns, Dan.
3: It's just,
1: surely you can pay someone to mow the lawns, Dave.
5: Wade does. I don't.
1: You pay like...
3: Do you not
1: throw $20 to a neighbourhood kid?
5: That's not a bad idea. I could probably do that. I thought you were going like the $150 guy.
25: You've got a young bloke of your own. Just get up. You have the front
5: actually,
25: to get
5: he,
25: going.
5: How old is he? He does the edges.
3: How old is he?
5: He's 17, mate. You try and get a 17 into mowing lawns.
3: But he's still living at home. He's still
5: is
3: living
5: he paying rent?
1: Mate, get off his arse and get him in the...
3: That's a tough school. You're going to make a 17-year-old pay rent.
5: You're 12.
3: But I tell you what the rent would be in my world.
1: Yeah.
3: Do the bloody washing, number one, and the lawns.
5: Yeah.
3: Now, that would be a fair rent to me.
1: Absolutely.
3: All right, we're going to take a break. Going to ask you, Dave, is Mitch Moses going to play in State of Origin? This story will not go away. Another training session he wasn't part of, and we'll talk about Queensland's build up to this game as well. Triple M rocking Thursday night football. South Sydney and Brisbane. Triple M rocking prime time. And we do that as I stumble around for the sponsor sheets. 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
24: Now, I'm looking at the Broncos. Hello, everyone, once again. Souths versus Broncos here live from ANZ Stadium. Well, that's what it used to be called, a core stadium at Homebush. I'm looking at the Broncos. Now, they're wearing the black jumpers, but not the ones from last week with the chrome sponsorship on it. For the mental health. These are more regulation with the black sort of stripes down the bottom. Wait, I love this black jumper. Am I colorblind? Is it dark, dark, dark, dark blue? Or is it actual black and white? This is a tight strip they're wearing.
25: Yeah, it does look nice. It's hard to tell from all the way up here. I think it would be odd if it was black. It must be the dark blue, the real
24: must
25: navy
24: be,
25: blue.
24: Must be, but I just got the binoculars.
1: Hang on a minute. Is it dark blue or dark blue? That's because it. I think there's a big difference. I think you've just invented a new paint.
24: That's right.
25: I'm saying navy. Dark navy.
24: Yeah, you're probably right. But it's a beautiful looking strip. I don't know why those colours. I'm sure there is a meaning. South Sydney, we had them out there a few moments ago. The all white, well, basically the all white jerseys. Right. Now, Jimmy Graham, your best friends in the world are the people from Ladbrokes, and with that in mind, it's your time to shine.
1: Yeah, it's time to welcome in Jared Timms from Ladbrokes. Timsy, how are you going? I believe you're up there in Brisbane where it's not a public holiday. A lot of people here, feels like a Wednesday, but you, traditional, no holiday on the Monday.
31: I'm just a really hard-working man, Jimmy. Yes, good to be here with you this week. You're right, I'm up here in Brisbane. Looking forward to the Ladbrokes Stradbroke on Saturday, but looking forward even more so to South Broncos tonight.
1: Yeah, promises to be a great race day up there. With both sides tonight dealing with key outs, who do the Ladbrokes punters think will get the job done?
31: Yeah, South, probably no real surprises there. The Broncos have been absolutely battling. They've got even less players at their disposal side. They've been on the drift. The Broncos are after $2.90 in match betting at Ladbrokes tonight. Good push for South now into $1.42. And a really good push for South at the line as well, 7.5 points.
25: Hey, Timsy, when it comes to South Sydney and try scoring, we always have an Alex Johnston stat, and here's the latest one. He scored at least one try in each of his last eight games at a Core Stadium. Where is he sitting in the market for first try scorer tonight, mate?
31: It makes for pretty easy reading from a betting perspective, doesn't it, Wade? Here's the one that they've come for again tonight, Alex Johnston. He's into $7.25, and he's actually the only player currently up at single figures in the first try scorer market as well. We have seen some interest for Josiah Karapani for the Broncos, $10.50, but they are pretty much going one for one all the way down the first try scorer market tonight. Edward Cozy's a $10.50 chance. Some interest for Jesse Arthurs for the Broncos, $11. Jai Gray, $12.50. And Talis Duncan, a little bit of a push today, actually. He's gone $16 into $13 in the Ladbrokes first try scorer market.
1: Timsy, it's always a great way to start a weekend with a nice same game multi coming in. What have you and the team at Ladbrokes got for us tonight?
31: I think we should go for a few anytime try scorers here, Jimmy. So we're going to go Alex Johnston anytime, Ewan Aitken anytime, and Jesse Arthurs anytime for $12.43 in a Ladbrokes same game multi.
1: That sounds exceptional, Timsy. Go well tonight and enjoy the races over the weekend, my friend.
31: Thanks, Jimmy. Good luck, punters.
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24: And World Cup starts soon. Is this the time of this period, Jimmy, where your life is now dictated by when England plays?
1: It's not going to be as affected. The fixtures look to be early morning. It's not in the temptation of, like, oh, I could go out all night.
24: Yeah, I get that.
1: It's more of an early coffee as opposed to something a bit stiffer.
25: I wish I had your discipline, Jimmy. The US Open golf starts next week, and that for me again means many, many hours missing of sleep.
24: Yep, that's the problem.
25: And then to have the World Cup in the background going alongside that, I might just spend 4 days in my garage.
24: Let's take a break. And then we'll come back and we'll talk State of Origin, I promise, right after this. South Sydney, Brisbane, about 20 minutes away. 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
7: All right, big week coming up here on Triple M footy. Tomorrow night, Dolphins and Roosters again stand alone because of the pre-origin round. But that's a very interesting game. Both sides decimated by origin. But that has big top four ramifications. And then we look ahead to Saturday, Warriors Sharks. That's a good one, that one. 5:30, 7:30, Parramatta, Canberra. And then the old girl, Leichhardt, closes down after the Tigers and the Titans. So that'll be a full house there on Sunday afternoon. They're going to renovate it, take a couple of years to get it sorted. Right, Dave Riccio, where are we at with Origin? This Mitchell Moses is injured story will not go away.
16: Sorry, am I on? I'm on. Yep, I'm on. It won't go away. It will not. Look, the Blues are very, very positive. Today, they held an opposed session with Ron Massey Cup side Mounties. Now, Mitch played no role in that whatsoever. He did a little bit of conditioning on the side. According to New South Wales Dr. Nathan Gibbs, very experienced doctor, said that Mitch was running at about 80% today as far as doing what was asked of him on the side and away from that opposed session. Now, the anticipation is that he will run at 100% on Saturday. It's a Blues day off, training tomorrow being Friday, but Saturday is the day that hopefully, Dan, I can sit here and say that Mitch Moses has completed training at 100%.
7: Any issue, Wader?
0: Oh, a little bit. I think in terms of, you know, you work backward from the game. Most NRL teams, you know, it's a 7 or 6 day turnaround, so there's still time. Like they're angling towards that big session, and they need to make a decision and know by that big session whether Mitch is in or out. And it makes sense. He's doing conditioning while they do a pose, because a part of the hamstring rehab, it's not just about going full speed. It's about having the conditioning in the muscle. So in the 60th minute, you know, still strong enough to carry on and not get hurt again. So he's up to that part, it sounds like, in his rehab. It would concern me more if we didn't have Nathan Cleary as the seven. Because in terms of how he'll play with Mitch, it's probably, you know, a split responsibility, a little bit more split communication, where they both make calls and they back each other to play what the other one sees, and they build those players off. But if Mitchell, for some reason, is not to play and Ethan Strange comes in, well, it's okay for Nathan, because he just takes total control. He gets the team around the park. It allows Ethan just to build off him and have his influence on the game. So it's not ideal, but it's not that big of a concern in my opinion right now. Well, they need to clear it up soon, but whether they let everyone else know the outcome after that big session, whenever they make that call, whether it's Monday or Tuesday.
16: Monday.
0: That's when they need everyone else to know. I'd say they'd know by tomorrow or tomorrow night or Saturday, midday Saturday, they'll know whether he can play or not.
16: A big telltale sign is that Izzy Katoa, named in the Blues reserve,
0: still in
16: squad,
0: there, yeah,
16: has been sent back to the Dolphins.
0: Oh, he has been sent back.
7: Yeah. Well, he was sent back yesterday, didn't he?
16: Yep.
7: So the signs are...
16: But that's a telltale sign. Yeah.
7: And I would think, Jimmy, there is an allowance for an indulgence now with the six-man bench. You can start. You now can start Moses, and if he pings it in the first 20 minutes, it's not the it's not great, but it's not the disaster usually is.
4: No. The 6 month bench certainly does allow more runway for the star players, and it goes to show just how important and how big a game player Mitchell Moses is. You know, it wasn't that long ago where we were or people would deliberate whether or not he should be the 5'8". That is now not up for debate. He's the best or part of the best halfback combination that New South Wales have at their disposal. I was going to ask Wade, though, because mention it. Well, I think it's a concern that he didn't do part of the opposed session today, because I would have figured that the high speed running, yes, we know you need to get that in, but it's the small movements, it's the acceleration, it's the being in the uncomfortable game-like situations that would likely trigger re-injury, as opposed to straight-line conditioning running.
0: I think they'll do that again on Saturday. It'll be a more intense opposed session, left on right, a bit more team-on-team stuff. Because, again, the biggest part of Monday, well, it's a shorter camp this week because of the long weekend, but a biggest part of those early days is not just the obligations, it's getting everyone up to speed. Like, you have some players who play on the Thursday, and then other players who come in the camp off a game on Sunday, or this, you know, this game gone on the Monday afternoon.
7: Yeah.
0: So those first few days are sort of just getting everyone their individual needs and getting them up to speed. And today would have been the first time they probably got on the field as a team and got the ball in their hands and had that connection. And I know it wasn't opposed, but I'd say it was at a lighter intensity. The one on Saturday, that'll be full systems going. Yeah,
16: just as far as Jammer's point in relation to connectivity and doing the opposed session, interesting one that Casey McLean also didn't take part in the opposed session either. He's got an ankle aggravation from last weekend that they're just monitoring as well. Now, Casey's obviously a centre. Where do you sit on that one, Wado? This is a massive occasion for Casey McLean, starting Origin, outside back, not being part of an opposed session, which is for a reason, opposed session. It's not just a training run. It's for a reason. It's
0: 100%. And it's for the communication between your edge of defence and building those combinations that you haven't had the opportunity to build week in, week out, like Clubland. Mm. And every day does count. But those early days, they are necessary, but they're not the be-all and end-all. As they start to arrow in towards the game, particularly that Saturday session, that's where they need to have everything crystal clear, clarity, because after that, you start to taper into the game, and it's every session is short, sharp, trying to get out exactly what you need from that session, and then you move on towards game day. So, again, it's not in a perfect world, everyone would train all the time, but with our game, rugby league, it's just not It's not doable. So not ideal, but I'm still confident that they can get the right team going and get the training in that they need to.
4: And Laurie Daly has already there ready his plan B should Mitchell Moses be inequipped to take the field next Wednesday. For me, though, what has bypassed most people is the inclusion of Payne Haas. Yeah. The best middle, the best prop forward, in my opinion, to have ever played the game of rugby league. He is back. That is a huge inclusion. It's gonna change how Queensland approach this game.
0: Well, 100%, I agree with you. Massive inclusion, but New South Wales, they need to improve their starts.
4: Yeah,
0: their last few starts. They've really put themselves in a hole. It doesn't matter who you have in your middle. If you want to give up 3 or 4 yardage errors early in the game, your middle basically is null and void because they're under too much defensive pressure, and there's a clear area that New South Wales need to fix up heading into this game, and it's been identified by basically everyone.
7: Got to take a break, Jimmy. Quickly, Casey McLean, fine?
16: Yeah, he'll play.
7: Okay, very good. Good job, team. Game about to start. So one more break and then the teams arrive. Broncos versus South Sydney live from McCall Stadium. Triple M rocking Thursday night footy.
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7: Welcome aboard. Getting a light show here on a very pleasant Sydney evening. My goodness, the cold has barely arrived. It's unbelievable. We had a cold period a couple of weeks ago, and as we should have, winter is about to start, and then we've had some 20-degree days of late. Wade played golf today, and he's here in a T-shirt, Jimmy Graham in his shorts. That's the sort of stuff we've got here in Sydney. You dead set think we're doing a Brisbane home game. Here in the Golden West of Sydney, as Triple M rocks the footy. Before Jai Arrow rings the bell, let's knock off this 30-second commercial. Triple M rocking Thursday night.
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3: So, I've got to just describe our commentary box here. We're in a great spot. I actually like calling games, Wado, here at Accor Stadium, even though it's not the greatest venue for club footy. We've got a beautiful spot, but they've put these things behind us. You know, I feel like we're about to give a press conference because we've got the videos here, right? So they put the signage up behind us, and it must take you back to being a player when you would stand there in front of there and, you know, give all the cliches. But can we please, Triple M, sell some sponsorships? Mate, if you're going to have 3 million watching bloody Brent Reed lose his mind on Origin night, can we have some... Oh, you know what's an idea? Jimmy, you've got plenty out of this company. Why don't we have buy round sponsorship on there? How about you put something back?
4: Oh, I thought you meant they were going to do us a favour.
3: No, you've had plenty of favours.
4: Oh, man, I can't believe you had the audacity to say that players in press conferences give cliches.
3: I can't remember you.
4: What about the insight, Dan?
3: I liked you were interesting. You weren't bad.
4: Mate, they were so good. I had the best position in the house. I'd be sat there next to Des, and I'd be able to watch Raylene Castle, the CEO, react to what Des was saying, and the media couldn't see her. It was brilliant.
3: Poor old Raylene. I got a couple of phone calls from her, and I knew she must have been refuting something, and I'm thinking, this isn't her. This is Des. Des has got her to do this. So South Sydney, and this is actually a nice seat here, with Cody Walker and Adam Reynolds, the great halves duo for so long at South Sydney, walking out side by side. So it's a Wembley-style entrance, and well done to the Broncos for being every bit of as part of this, as South Sydney in their white-out jerseys. You can barely see the stripes across and the sponsorships. It's a very interesting idea. There's a sign there, "We love you, Jai." It's an okay crowd on a Thursday night with Origin players missing. And Brisbane in there. Dark, dark, dark, dark blue jerseys with stripes down the bottom. Two good-looking strips on this Thursday. So South Sydney, their record's actually okay, even though it feels like they're slipping and sliding, because they kind of are, but they're 6-6. Brisbane's record is not okay. They are 5-8. This is a game they have left themselves needing to win. So a guard of honour has been formed here. And don't forget, Jai Arrow spent a lot of years at the Broncos, so not just a Queensland favourite, a Broncos favourite as well.
5: Yeah, and a favourite right across the NRL. Down in the South, dugout this evening, I just saw Liam Knight, Damien Cook's in attendance. I'm sure there's other players who have been a part of Jai's career and are close with him. They've come along tonight in attendance for this occasion.
3: And he is already emotional, Jai. And he's got his little bump in tow. And he really is fighting back the tears here. And his partner there as well. These are beautiful scenes. There's, what do they call that, a TIFO? What's the big sign that goes across about 100 fans? Thank you, Jai Arrow. So here he comes, Jai Arrow walking down the tunnel in a jacket and open neck shirt with his bub in tow. And he can't contain the emotion. And everyone here is standing. South Sydney and Broncos, guard of honour, clapping him onto the field. He didn't know this moment was coming a couple of days ago. He was kind of shocked by the white jersey gesture. And there'll be another day in a few weeks when we celebrate, the game celebrates his birthday. That is going to be a spectacular Sunday. A big hug for his partner, and the tears keep flowing here, and he claps back the crowd and now looks up at the heavens. Jai Arrow holds his hands together. He managed to keep it together down at the MCG on Monday, but it's now overflowing. Beautiful scene, and he's about to ring the bell here, and now his partner, a tear comes down her face. So here comes Jai to ring the bell. Big smile now emerges on his face.

0: And he rings the bell. Well, if that doesn't get you inspired for a game, I don't know what the hell will. Now they come in and hug him, these South Sydney boys from everywhere. And then Adam Reynolds and Josiah Carapani, another former Bunny, come across as well. Here's Ben Hunt, Queensland teammate. All the South Sydney players with their, not only their white jerseys, but all with the name Arrow on the back.
1: I've got to be honest, gentlemen, I wasn't ready for that. But,
2: the emotion of it, Dan, you just mentioned he held it together down there at the AFL, and it was a very nice gesture. I'm sure he would have loved that, but this is his heart, rugby league, to be able to walk out in front of the South Sydney crowd with his teammates arm in arm next to him, some close mates in the Broncos team. What a moment for him and his family.
0: So off he comes now, and the teams, I won't go through these teams, we'll get them as the game goes on, because obviously we wanted to dedicate every moment to that. So now Jai comes up, and he'll join his absent teammates on the sideline. I can see Latrell there. So here we go, a tip please, Jimmy Graham.
3: I'm going to go with South Sydney.
1: And what about you, Wado?
2: Yeah, I think South Sydney as well, mate.
0: And we'll come to Dave Riccio shortly. Here we go, South running to the northern end. It's Brisbane receiving in Preston Rickey. First to charge it forward, becoming a regular starter here for the Broncos with Corey Jensen on a long-term injury layoff. Here is Brendan Piacora now with the charge. And he was great last week despite their loss to Gold Coast. He's almost up to the 20. Hunt on the Reynolds. In fact, that's not Hunt, that's Pakes. Hunt off the bench as it's Reynolds turning it in. Jordan Rickey back in the team tonight in the white headgear. Good strong run. Now a run down the right side. Looks like Perham. And he makes a good deal of territory as he finally contained. And on play number five, Xavier Willison with a powerful run. Up front he is, and he makes it over halfway. Turns into a very good set for the Broncos. As Reynolds now on the last, kicking high. Kalama Tungi was chasing him, but couldn't get there in time. Jai Gray didn't know whether to chase after that or let it bounce. He chased it, caught it, and was brought down. Geez, Dave Riccio, that must have been something watching on the sideline. Hello to you once again on the sideline.
4: Yeah, good evening, Dan. Absolutely. Quite extraordinary, and something I will say that I have never witnessed such high emotion with Insider Stadium as Jai Arrow rung the legacy bell for South Sydney. He was embraced by both teams. And at the end of the ringing of the bell, he was approached by Adam Reynolds, the Broncos' fearless leader, the little halfback. Gave him a huge hug and then presented him with a Broncos jersey. Jai has now made his way back up into the dugout and sitting alongside Latrell Mitchell and Jack White. An extraordinary scene.
0: It was indeed. Thank you, Dave. The kick now for South Sydney on the last tackle. Ashton Ward going long, and it's Carapani. Beautiful footwork from Carapani. That was Michael Jackson moonwalk stuff, the way he shuffled those feet, went across field, and then was dealt with 12 out from his own line. Hubner as one of those tackling, and he came back just favouring an arm. I've got to say this, I love the white jersey idea, but it's not doing the guts of some of these South Sydney players any favours. 20 short of halfway. Doesn't hide anything but white. Now it's a good charge down the right side by Jordan Rickey, and he's almost up to halfway. Brisbane building nicely here. Pates on the Reynolds, turns it into Preston Rickey. Preston here, an evasive run. He's tall, he's gangly. And he's wrapped up 45 metres away. Comes to Reynolds, puts up a high kick, and it's going to be caught again, this time by Johnston. No real pressure, but the Broncos chase is pretty good. Verhoeven there along with Rickey, so Johnston has nowhere to go. No score, nearly three gone. Triple M rocking Thursday night footy.
3: Yeah, into the fourth set of this contest, and I've got to say Brisbane Broncos just slightly winning the territorial battle. Nice to see them throwing some change of angles early in their sets as well. Jordan Rickey with a strong start to this contest.
0: Ward into the line on the walker, keeps it going to the right to Duncan out in the centres. Runs over the top of his opposite number there at Anderson, but Anderson did enough. Oh, stampeding run by Big Dave Fifita. Runs 20 metres, and that gets out to the end of their set. Great finish. High kick now from Ward is up and allowed to bounce. On caught in no man's land. Perham, how did he fall on that ball? He went in search of it. He came forward. He then lost complete sight of it. And somehow it bounced into his lap. They got away with on Broncos, but they're on their heels for the first time. No score.
2: Yeah, it was all going the Broncos' way until one big run from Dave Fifita, straight and hard. swung all the momentum back to South Sydney off the back of that high pressure moment with the kick chase coming down, and just feel they got a little bit of energy after that, South Sydney.
1: There's a run here from Matt Willison. Good charge. You have to play some big minutes tonight, Xavier, because Preston Rickey doesn't get through that many. He'll play hard, Preston, but the engine not quite there. So Xavier will have to get through a heap of work, which he often does. Jai Gray brings it back off a Brisbane kick, 15 short of halfway, South Sydney.
3: Yeah, excellent analysis with Xavier Willison. I think when you're that young up and coming forward, in the absence of Haas and Carrigan, he has to step up and lead tonight if the Broncos are going to get back to winning ways.
1: Jimmy Graham, Wade Graham, they're brothers from other mothers. For Seabass Super, your expert commentary tonight here on Triple M. It comes down to Ward turning it in for Fafita again. Fafita up against one of his former clubs. This time he's well handled, but still got it to 39 metres out. Oh, forward pass out of Duffy Hart. That was horrific from Brandon. That was not a good ball. Not only was it forward, but the way it came out, it floated. As if it, well, you can't describe it. It was like it was thrown on the moon. And a forward pass, 10 short of halfway. Brisbane ball.
2: Yeah, first error. But it's so nice to see a game at the start just go set for set, set for set. The players sorting it out, and then there's that first flinch. A team, just a lack of detail, a lack of execution. And now the Broncos, they've earned their first opportunity off the back of good, disciplined football.
1: So here's Willison now charging upfield from the scrum win. Well handled, Brandon Smith there, along with number 12, Ewan Aitken. Now carting it up with real purpose is Jordan Rickey. Boy, they've missed him. Missed the last game as he plays it back to Pates. Pates on the outside to Reynolds. Floats across to his left. Links up here with Duffy. Duffy draws in defenders. Throws out to the left wing to Carapani. In and away from Duncan, but not in and away from the next defender. Broncos, though, only 25 out where that tackle's made. Perrin goes long to the middle. And charging upfield is Rogers. He has got a big body, even though he is regularly a number six. Doesn't look out of place in that 13 role. Plays at centre field. 15 out. Pates on to Perrin. Neat little pass to Rickey. And Ricky's going to be claimed. Put on his side here. Five away. Last tackle. Big chance. Brisbane early. Perrin now. Shapes the kick. Gives it to Reynolds. Reynolds puts up a high one. Coming down a couple of metres out. Anderson flips it back on the ground. And it looks like off South. And knocked on a second time anyway. But it was knocked on by Brisbane first. Oh, that's a lucky break for the Bunnies.
2: Just a little bit clunky getting to that kick. Pezzum, he sort of dummied and then gave it to Adam Reynolds, who had to get onto his foot quickly. He put it into the right spot. But just a kick chase, a little bit out of time. And Anderson, he did well. Just couldn't come down with the ball. South Sydney, a nice let up there.
1: So, Brisbane's forwards playing well early. Aiken on to Walker. Walker bullet pass Seagold. Seagold catch and pass to Johnston. And he can't quite... Oh, he does manage to pass. Couldn't quite evade Arthurs, but did fashion a lovely little inside ball to Seagold. Seagold only 9 short of halfway where he'll be made to play it. Now it's Ewan Aiken carting it forward. And he'll play it back to Brandon Smith. Weaving out a dummy half. Runs into an offside defender. So 6 more. Clever. Much better from Brandon.
3: That's 40. The Brandon Smith that we know and love when he's taking off advantage, winning a 60 game for his side.
1: Kaloma Tungi goes one out here for South and makes it to 32 metres out. Only 2 gone, no score. Tackle 3, Walker, short ball for Fafita. Fafita standing tall in the tackle. He's been a handful for Brisbane so far. And he's dealt with here just right of the post, 25 metres away. Smith picks up, throws left. Away comes, and oh, an intercept! Is away. There's no one in front of him. Hubner is chasing, gaining slowly. Reynolds gives it up. He now waits for Hubner to come to him, and they meet only 12 away. Well done, Lockie Hubner. But South's a shot here. Brisbane, will they spread it this time? Oh, wayward pass. 20 metres along the ground. Picked up now by Rogers, and that little bit of clumsiness has allowed South to steady as Rogers underarms it to Perrin. Perrin is taken by an offside defender. A full set for Brisbane. Willison charging. Goes over the 10. So Brisbane, where Willison is men, are really on the attack for the second time. It's still no score, but for how much longer? Pakes. He goes across field to the left. Rogers for Duffy. Duffy to Perrin. Now comes to Anderson. Runs out of room. He's claimed by 3 white jerseys. Anderson in the centre for Brisbane. Put down 10 in from touch.
0: 6 metres away. Perriman first receiver. Out now to Duffy. Turns it into Ricky. Geez, he looked threatening. That's Preston Ricky. He's met 10 away. Played quickly. As now Rogers goes upfield, goes for the line, drops the ball back as he's a metre away. The referee has seen the ball knocked down here. And I believe it's a South knock on. So the ball was in Rogers' hand. He was preparing to go for the line. The ball came out. It went back towards Brisbane. The referee ruling that was off Brandon Smith. But South are challenging. Right now it's no score. 9 gone.
3: What about the chase back from Lockie Hubner there? Great intercept from Adam Reynolds. Hubner shows some clean set of heels. Adam Reynolds just doing a few glute exercises. He lays down this...
5: Play on.
3: Captain's challenge.
6: Ball's passed out the backward. It's playing on at this stage. Corey Pakes takes possession. It's a wrapping action from Brandon Smith. This is a tackle. The ball is knocked on by Corey Pakes.
3: Wow. How did Brisbane not score there, Wade? Like that play too.
6: He then
3: so
6: takes possession
3: costly.
6: For a mutual infringement. Brandon Smith will play the ball. The challenge is successful.
0: Wow.
5: We're going there, 0 tackles. Challenge successful.
0: Yeah, Reynolds. Just got a bit of a hobble on him, Dave Ricciardo. Anything Brisbane should be concerned about?
4: Well, certainly the Broncos trainer is just right next to him at the moment, Dan. But Adam's waving him away as the South Sydney Rabbitohs attempt to get out of their own end. Trainer's run away. I'll keep an eye on him, but he looks okay.
2: I think he knew in that long run that he just didn't quite feel 100%. And he certainly, Hubner, it was a great chase. He wasn't making up much distance up on him, but then sort of Adam just... backed it back into second gear and started looking for support as we see a penalty just compounding that early error from the Broncos in a set where they had wonderful field position, just couldn't capitalise.
3: Well, the play after the
2: Arthur should have just pinned it. He should have went for it. He tried to find some support and chipped across the field, but there was no one there. He was probably better off in that moment just playing the fast play of the ball, taking the line on himself and waiting for his support to catch up.
0: Triple M rocking Thursday footy, no score. It's been all Brisbane, but nothing to show for it. 10 gone now. With Davita Totola in the 8 jersey getting it up over halfway. Smith has all his runners overrun him, so he has to go himself, and he really makes something out of nothing. A 15-minute ferreting run down the middle. Plays at centre field. Comes across to Kalamatungi. He's got the Broncos back pedal. Makes it up to the 20. And South have only used up 3 tackles here, so they get their first chance to really put on some attack. As Ward feeds it on down the right side, and tangled up here was Cody Walker running. Sharp play the ball to Smith. Showing it to the short right. Comes back to the open left. Feeds it on now to a flat-footed Kalamatungi running sideways, looking to link up with someone. He bumps off Piakura, but can't get rid of Anderson nor Duffy. 9 away, right side, last tackle, short side play for Feeder. Lovely little grubber into the in goal. Gee, threaded that well. Anderson took it, and all he could do was ground it. And it's a dropout restart here. Still no score. 11 gone. That scoreboard for Beacon Trade. Backing tradies with all the lightings, all the fans, all the switches and the electrical for the job. Beacon Trade say, let's make light work. So deep kick here. That's not bad. It almost goes into touch. That was a great kick from Reynolds. And Walker went up there, nonchalantly took it, curled it back in the field of play. And then it was a teammate that came from outside the field of play, jumped back in and took it.
2: It's just moments like that where you can admire the skill of some of our players, because you can't exactly practice that, can you? It's a great kick from Reynolds. It's in the area where he doesn't know whether he should play it or not. He just grabs it in his hands, knocks it back inside and says, well, let's get on with it.
0: So this is now South Sydney, because they saved that dropout from going into touch, back on the attack. 21 metres out. It comes to the open side. Walker on to Hubner. Hubner with a lovely straight run, but well contained on tackle number 4 here for South. Smith waits at dummy half. To the right he goes to Kalamatungi. Catch him past a running Ward into the line. Throws a ball which must have come off a Bronco. And here's Gray bringing it back. I thought I heard the ref say 6 more. No, he did not. So somehow it went back about 15 metres. As Gray takes the tackle on 5. High kick for the right wing. Up goes Corsair. Goes Corsi, who's a big boy, goes up, uses his... body to perfection. Taps it up, regains it on the way down. That's remarkable if he's held on, and I think he has. South Sydney 4, Brisbane 0, decision pending.
2: Oh, he just said opportunities to admire the skills of some of our players. Look at Corsi straight up in the air. One-on-one battle with Carapani. It's a bit of a juggle.
0: I don't know. Carapani might have had a bit of a hand on here.
2: Oh, I don't know if he regathers it either.
0: As Corsi. So firstly, how did it come out of Corsi's hands, Jimmy? And then did he ground it anyway? I've got a feeling the grounding part might be okay, but it's going to be all about this contest.
3: Yeah, it's going to require a slow motion replay. I don't know. I think Corsi may be okay here. I think this could be a try. We'll need to see it in slower speed. But that was a clunky set from South Sydney in the end. They got some good ball opportunity, but couldn't really quite get their football on. And even the set before with Fifita kicking on last, it was a bit clunky. But it looks like they're going to come away with points here.
0: You know what, when an effort that is that good, and he's done nothing wrong, Corsi, I'm happy for that to be a try.
2: I'm okay with that too, because it's simultaneous in the air. They both sort of juggle it, and then Corsi comes down with it. I'm happy with that to be a try.
0: That's the one where they normally go, you know, David Caruso, CSI, go forensic, and just do not stop until they find something to take it off. 59% on the Pertec kick predictor. Latrell Sewell, 6 in from touch. Right side, moves in, hooking it around. Oh, yes, sir. So South, good signs for them. They absorbed a bit early, and they get the first points on the board. Dave Riccio on the other side of this on the Beacon Trade scoreboard at 6-0. South over Brisbane, Triple M rocking the footy for Maccas.
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4: Dan, don't worry about Dave Caruso. That's David Copperfield stuff from Edward Corsi. He dropped that. He dropped that on grounding. They've got away one there, the Bunnies. They've pulled a little bit of a rabbit out of their hat, but fortune favours the brave.
0: Look at you, David Copperfield, rabbits out of hats, just firing on all cylinders, Dave Riccio. Because Dave Copperfield's greatest trick was Claudia Schiffer. 20 metres out from their own line. It was a blast of the past. Now it's one of the greats. Here's Fifita with a great charge. How did David Copperfield pull that? As now it comes from right to left. Gray running it, cutting them wide open. He left Reynolds in the dust. Now he draws in Perrin. Gives it to Johnston. Johnston scores! South Sydney have exploded. Johnston with 2:26. 16 for the year. Another Accor Stadium try. He gets the four-pointer, but that was all Jai Gray. Bunnies all of a sudden out by double digits. 10-0.
3: Yeah, it was all about Jai Gray. South get a shift on in yardage, and it's pretty basic shape out the back. But then what he does here, this is Jai Gray. We mentioned about, is Adam Reynolds carrying an injury after that sprint effort before? Well, he had no answer to Jai Gray's speed there. Just burnt him on the outside. That is excellent work from Jai Gray. Clean break, one-on-one or two-on-one with the fullback. Assesses it brilliantly. Wade and Johnson goes over for another four-pointer.
2: Yeah, they're nice and tight and compressed the Broncos' defensive line. Riccio actually takes himself out of the line, which makes Adam Reynolds, you know, plan on his inside shoulder. And that's all Jai Gray needed. As he tried the double D and move out, the speed of the young fullback for South Sydney was too much for the experienced half to cover, and that Broncos slide defence doing different things. Big problems as South go back to back there.
0: Well, that's, yeah. Did we ever get to the bottom of why Duffy's been great this year? But there was that game in Townsville. Remember Gray got pushed back to the bench?
3: Yes.
0: And Duffy started. It was a weird one. I'm not sure. I don't know if Gray was injured, but remember he was warming up a dummy half. Anyway, kick is good. South 12, Brisbane 0. That is on the Beacon Trade scoreboard. There was no need for the Perth Tech kick predictor there. Triple M rocking the footy for Remote Water.
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4: The records just keep rolling for Alex Johnson, fellas. That's 102 tries in 102 appearances at a Accor Stadium. That's a nine-game try streak. Nine games, consecutive games, he's scored here at Accor. Now that is the outright longest try streak at the venue. So we go back to, what, 99, 98 here at Accor. That's this damn good players that have... Yeah. But Johnson, nine straight games here. Just on Adam Reynolds, geez, he looks slow there as far as that. And look, he was running against Jai Gray, so plenty of looks slow. But reminding Ezra Mann, sits on this bench for the Broncos. He did get up. He did get up and try and warm up when Reynolds was filling at his leg, but still no sign of Ezra Mann.
1: Indeed. Thank you, Dave Riccio. Good stuff from you. Bob Jean T-Mart's bringing us Dave. Bob Jane T-Mart's end of financial year price buster sale is on right now. BobJane.com.au. Here's a kick from inside the 40 for South Sydney. After a very decent set following points. No theatrics like the last set following points, but Karapati brings it back and is well contained by Fifita. Now Anderson, just his fourth game as a Bronco. He's been injured for much of the year, and then he's off for the Warriors next year, isn't he, Grant Anderson? So really, this just transit lounge stuff here at the Broncos as it's worked forward here by Arthurs and now followed up by the number 19, Josh Rogers. He's 45 out after his run as Pakes getting it on to Perham. Perham rolling his sleeves up and again well contained by the South Sydney defence. Last tackle comes to Reynolds, puts up a high kick from 35 out. Chases are coming, but it's too deep for the chasers. Gray takes it one out from his own line and then is squashed in the tackle. So the chasers mightn't have had a chance, but it was a very good kick. And now South have to get tough here. Latrell Seagold brings it out. Great Graham, by the way. I've never seen Wade impressed by a goal kicker, but he seems quite taken by Latrell Seagold.
2: Oh, he's showed tremendous talent right across the park in only the few games of NRL he's played. But boy, oh boy, he can kick a goal.
1: Jesus. Excuse my blasphemy, but they spread the ball here, South, from left to right. 10 out from their own line, and then Dave Fifita threw a no-looker. It almost went behind Corsi. That could have been a catastrophe. Anyway, South steady. Duncan hits it up as now Humphreys in the game, booting it from dummy half, dropped backwards by Perrin, then it hits his knee. No knock on there despite the crowd, but it does just stunt any momentum they might have picked up here with Arthurs now put down in the tackle. So Brandon Smith has come off, his little stint is over. Expect him to come back. Wonder if he'll come back as a number 13 in the second part of this game. We wait and see. Here's a charge here from Brisbane, which sees Karapani up to halfway. On the next, it's Reynolds firing it out to Perrin, catching pass, and now slicing almost through is for Hovind. He got past one. Great tackle. It was Aiken around the ankles. Aiken stays down. I think he caught the boot in the face. On the next, a lovely burst from Jordan Ricci. Makes it the 15 out. On the last, they spin it. It comes from Reynolds. Away here to Duffy. High kick coming down five away. Up they go. And Corsi lost it behind him. It's in the end goal.
5: I need a knock on Grant Anderson.
1: Oh, Brisbane knock
5: when
1: on.
5: You got back with South. Goal on drop.
1: Okay, so the touch judge has overruled the referee. That was going to be a Brisbane knock on if Grant Atkins had his way. But looking at a replay there of the touch, he had a better view, and he was right off South Sydney. So Brisbane may get the ball back here, 12-0.
2: Oh, Grant Anderson's reaction when he heard Atkins say knock on from Grant Anderson. He put his hands up quicker than anything. So, no, it wasn't me, sir. And after the conversation with the touch judge, I think they got the decision right.
1: Now he is a kick which unbelievably bounces and then goes over the touchline. Brisbane in danger of unravelling.
3: That's really poor there from Brisbane. They were too focused on the South Sydney chases. Grant Anderson just lets this ball go right past him. Karapani and Anderson in a state of confusion there. Brilliant work from Humphreys with that drop goal, but that there's two players there that should really go after and get that football back for the Broncos. Coach Maguire will be bitterly disappointed after the Broncos had aired their right into this contest. They kicked well, they loaded up defensively and just let the South Sydney Rabbitohs off the hook with that just inability to go and attack the football.
0: So South here getting adventurous inside their own territory. They spin it across here to the right centre in Duncan. And he's put down by Karapati. South 12, Brisbane 0. Mitsubishi Triton scoreboard. They are full of confidence, South. Dave Fafita has been barnstorming with some of his running tonight. He's gone about 15 metres and he's just a hard man to bring down when he's in this sort of mood. On the next, a good charge by Hartman, 35 away, high kick. And it's coming down about 15 away. Again, Karapani, no interest in taking it. So they let Duncan catch it for South. Flips it behind him. Perham falls on it. And that little plan for the Broncos worked this time. It's a dangerous game to play. South Sydney 12, Brisbane 0. So now Karapani works it out. You've got Wade Graham. You've got Jimmy Graham. You've got Dave Rickey on the sideline for Bob Jane T-Marts. Big day here for Triple M footy. As we'll get to that in a second, here's a knock on, and South Sydney about to go on the attack again. So here we go. South Sydney can. It's too early in the game to say they bury them, but this goes a long way. 20 metres out, 12 nil leaders. Charge now from Totola. And Totola's met 16. Play back here to Humphreys. Extravagant dummy, and then goes himself where he's going to be stopped here in front of the sticks. And he'll play it. On tackle number two, so plenty to play with here, South Sydney. Great charge, Kaloa Matangi. Gets to within five of the line. Lightning quick play the ball. Humphreys now, away to Ward. They've created a two-on-none. Bounce pass though to Corsi. He had to wait for it. By the time he did, those defenders slid across. Corsi brought down. Back in field for Fida, over. Brisbane are in enormous trouble. Not just tonight, but for the season, because this is getting away from them in a real hurry. And I think Dave Fafita had a made in the clink because he just gave a signal there, a handcuffs, and then pointed to someone in the crowd. So obviously someone close to his heart. But 16-0, South turning it on.
2: South Sydney, we're so used to them, the set plays. They get the different parts on the field with the pretty shifts and the backline movement. But with a guy like Dave Fafita, quick play the ball close to the line. You don't need to dress it up, nothing fancy about that. Just give the big man some early ball, retreating defensive line. Look at this, his footwork, too big, too strong, threw some middle defenders there, Willison and Ricky. He would have liked that too, coming up against his old club, Jimmy.
3: Yeah, we've seen David Fafita score many a tries like this, where he just gets one off the rook. He's too big, he's too strong, he's too powerful for the opposition. But this, for me, it's danger signs for the Brisbane Broncos. South Sydney, they got that two-man overlap, and credit to Broncos that they scrambled, but they had just no attention, no intention to control that rook. Cozy just too quick to play the ball, and if you concede quick rooks, it's as good as conceding a try, Wade. It was all over.
0: 19 in from touch per tech kick predictor. 91% here for Seagull. I think the thing for South fans is the kick from Seagwald, and he got it. He got it. Just Wade had kittens there because he thought he was going to miss. It tucked in, though, 18-0. I'll get back to my thought. Let's actually do take a break. Dave on the other side of this for Bob Jane. South on top by miles. Triple M rocks the footy.
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4: Yeah, look, an injury concern here for the South Sydney Rabbitohs, fellas. Lockie Hubner has made his way straight up the tunnel with it. It looks to be a shoulder problem, and it just happened right before Fafita's try. So Lockie Hubner inside the dressing room is getting assessed, and it has triggered Liam LeBlanc. Okay. Into the action. So Liam LeBlanc get there. That could cost one of the debutants, John Rattle or Dane Jennings. Yeah, so we'll see. Right. LeBlanc out there.
0: That is a very good observation, although if they keep racking up the points, they can do what they like, Dave. But Hubner, one of Bennett's favourites too, as a former Dolphin, as South Sydney work it across here to Totola, and he's put down. I don't think South Sydney realised what they had with Fafita, because remember, he started well, but he was injured so early in the season. I tell you something, when he's playing like this, they could win the comp or may have at least a serious finals run. Because you take him into consideration, that's an X factor that not many teams can boast. Now the Broncos bring it back, but Fafita and Duncan lead the chase. 22 out from their own line. Triple M rocking the footy for Ream Hot Water. Brisbane, 5-8.
1: and need to turn this around in a real hurry. They won a game like this last year against the Dogs, and that was huge for them when they were down by a similar sort of score. But the feeling not as bright here, you've got to say right now. Rogers, he's tried hard. He runs down the centre where he's collected. Play back to Pates. Pates on to Perrin. As Perrin runs down the middle and he's been put down. He'll play it back here to Pates, getting it on to Reynolds. Reynolds, 39 metres out. He puts up a bomb. That's going to be a tester here. Johnston left to be... Oh, no, caught it! He caught it! Well, I thought for sure he left it behind him. That's brilliant work. He had plenty of Broncos jerseys all over him. And now a carry here from Seagulls. South Sydney in the all-white jerseys. Brisbane in the very, very, very, very dark blue jerseys. And a carry now from Aiken. Got the knock early. Seems to be okay. Every time they spread it from left to right, they look dangerous. And Gray almost slices through Willison. Huge one-on-one tackle. Played now here to Humphries. Getting it on. And Ward almost cracks them open. Here's Walker kicking on the run. He's going to find the grass too. Perham goes back, takes it near his try line. Perham doesn't look like he's running at 100% here. He's hobbling into this tackle and he's met and put down 20 out from his own line.
3: South Sydney really like what they see over on that right-hand side, Brisbane's left-hand side. On multiple occasions now, they've shifted very early, and most observers of the game would say, it's not on.
1: I think it's a knock on. Mahomet's put it down. He's been drilled by Liam LeBlanc. No relation to Matt, and the ball has been dislodged, and now South Sydney get a scrum feed 30 metres away.
2: They're just holding on here, the Broncos. There's so much fatigue because of the defensive work they've had to do. They're all one-out carries out of the backfield compared to the South side. We know they're shifting left, shifting right, causing problems. Here, another opportunity. 30 metres out, packing a scrum, centre field. What an opportunity here. If they find more points, what a boy.
1: Leo LeBlanc says, how are you doing? Now, I knew you'd like that waiting. Now in the dry grade, 25 metres out. Something about Thursday night, we can be a bit loosey-goosey. Now here's Duncan Jones. Oh, and he's rocked in a tackle. 20 metres away here as he's put on his back. Willison there gave him the business. Comes from right to left here. LeBlanc onto Walker. To the front man, Aiken. Well read, but he threw it behind him with Gaia Band and taken on the bounce by Walker. And Walker giving it here to Totola. Totola is dropped out. Right side of the field here, only five away. The Bunnies looking for number four. Humphrey throws left here as Walker turns it in. And Kalamatangi arrows towards the black dot where he's put down just a metre short of the line. Humphrey's back to the left of Walker. Here we go. They're going to score again. They're going to score again. They do. It's Johnston, number two. As soon as Walker pulls the trigger down that left side, It's not who's going to score. It's not are they going to score. It's who's going to score. As I put my teeth back in, South killing them, 22-0.
2: Just different options and variation. See the centre. Verhoeven, he's worried. He got burnt that last time by Jai Gray. He got on the outside of Adam Reynolds for speed. This time, because of that worry, he's up and in. Takes himself out of that defensive line. But Cody Walker, he's too good. He's been doing this for many, many years, just reads the up and in defence, throws straight across the face of Jai Gray, creates that 2-on-1. As soon as Johnston gets the ball, it's just shelling peas out there. What a try scorer. He is Jimmy Graham.
3: Yeah, the edge defence of the Brisbane Broncos, a huge concern for Michael Maguire, whether it be in yardage or good ball. They are being exploited by the South Sydney Rabbitohs. Both sides of the field, their yardage, they go to the right. In good ball, they tend to favour their left. To be fair, Seagalt nearly messes this one up. He's almost got too much time in first grade. He's thinking, why is the winger backing off? Why have I got this much space? Is this
1: cup? I didn't think I was in cup.
3: I didn't think I was playing fair. He genuinely surprised. He could have scored himself if he wanted to. Unselfish play. Goes to the game's greatest try scorer. And I don't know what the answer is here for Brisbane. They just haven't had the football. Choice Hotel stats, 38% compared to 62%.
1: So I start to think about pulling the trigger on Ezra Mann. I mean, desperate times, desperate measures. Seagull, one in from touch. Have we got a kick predictor for Pertek? Oh, 51.5.
0: Wade's going to back him in. Here he comes. Left touchline. Moves in. Starts it. Oh, the first and curl. That's what he likes. Wado. 24-0.
2: He can kick the football, can't he?
3: Got a 51.5.
0: Don't teapot me, buddy. Don't you dare give me the teapot and the slinky eye.
3: I think it was like a 55%, but you knew you'd get a reaction from like some dodgy figure.
0: Are you saying Joel, Kiwi Joel, is botching up the figures? He said 51. He'll show you. He'll show you the damn number. By the way, I was going to say before Brisbane knocked on, big day for Triple M footy. For the first time, a clean sweep with the ratings across the board, Saturday, Sunday, the whole lot. So I said to our guy, Curtis, why haven't you put up a post? Because, you know, Triple M AFL puts it up. And he goes, no, we're too classy for that. And I thought, you know what? I really respect that. So we're not going to make a song and dance of it. So if you can just, like Men in Black, pull out that stick and just forget everything I said for the last minute. But there we go, LeBlanc.
3: Oh, Dobbo will be bringing it up on Sunday, mate. He can't help himself.
0: Oh, well, that was the weakest his little time for. But anyway, comes in. But one overall, yeah, that was his Fifita. Dropped out. No, love jokes. It was all very good. Now it comes across here to Ward. Ward, oh, into the line, and he's smashed. But he holds on to it, 36 metres away. 24-0 South. Walker puts up a high kick, and that's going to land on the athletic track for the practice track about a kilometre over here at Homebush Bay. That's a wild one out on the full.
2: Well, first real mistake from South Sydney, which from the whole first half is what it seems, and Brisbane needed a little bit of a break. It's not much, but that kick out on the full allows them to get everyone behind the ball. They start on their 40-metre line. They need a little bit of reprieve. Let's see what they can do off the back of it.
0: Now, speaking of people working in our digital department, we lost one today, Justin Donnelly, who's a good man and a great contributor here. And unfortunately, there were you might have read about it, some stuff going on, the cut. So we lost a good one today. And we're thinking of you, Justin. I'm guessing you're not listening to us tonight. As it comes here from Verhoeven, getting it on. Arthur skips over one, and he's wrapped up around the ankles, nine away. Ball played here to Brisbane. They have to put points on the board with Reynolds. Across field, giving it here to Duffy, cutting his legs out there. Little Ashton Ward, a beauty of a tackle, then a sloppy play the ball. That is inspirational stuff from Ward. Any player coming up with a tackle like that and then getting a knock on after it is going to be loved by his teammates. But when the bloke's about 51 kilos, it's going to bring about even more love.
5: Love rolling knock on of Tom Duffy.
3: It's a long 10 seconds there. The Brisbane Broncos players deliberated hard, looked around.
0: They think Ward has played a role in this ball. He's just laying around and loitering in the ruck. Is that what we're going for here?
3: Well, I think it's desperate times.
8: He's also ball planning it as he's playing the ball. That's the challenge is unsuccessful.
0: That's a bad play. That's just a bad play the ball.
3: Brisbane are desperate now.
2: Yeah.
3: They know it's that roll of the dice. They're 24-0 down. They get into good ball off the back of the first mistake in a long time from South. And they come up with yet another mistake. They're so desperate, Wade.
2: Should we implement the ice hockey rule with the challenge, Dan? You said off air you were a fan of that.
0: I never knew this. So you're an ice hockey man. I'm not. If you lose a challenge, you lose a player. Is it for 2 minutes?
2: 2 minutes.
0: Yeah, power play. What a great incentive. Not because, honestly, we don't want challenges, but they're good to have, and the team deserves to have them. But you'd rather them not use it because it wastes time. Here's Duncan getting it for South down the right side. 20 short of half line.
2: Tell you what, you'd have less wingers coming in asking for challenges. Yeah, for sure.
0: Arrow. They've all got Arrow on their back, and it makes you think Arrow's hitting it up every time. That was Fifita, who looks the complete opposite of Dry Arrow.
3: I think Fifita should have got a six again. They had plenty of attention.
0: Absolutely. You're right. 45 away. And an attempted charge here on Ward. He evades that, then puts up a high kick. Innocuous, but effective, because Carapani's only 10 from his own line when he's chopped down. And Carapani, geez, wants to be careful there. Almost put his knees accidentally into Brandon Smith, who was on the ground. So Brandon Smith is back in the contest. As Brisbane, 20 out from their own line. 24-0 to the Bunnies. Bunnies looking to go 7-6. He's pokes it down half onto Willis. Willison charging down the left side. Staggs and Haas, just a camera shot of them on the monitor in front of us, watching on.
1: how dearly Brisbane would love them right now. But Murray out for South Sydney as well. So and Mitchell hasn't played for a while. The kick on the last is from outside the 40, taken on the full by Corsi. Corsi, the former Warrior, just gets those legs pumping and charges into the chasing Broncos. 19 short of halfway, 6.5 to go first half. Two tries Johnston, one to Corsi, one to Fafita. Carried up now by Kalamatangi. Kalamatangi is almost up to halfway where he's rolled over. And Ezra Mann looks like he's warming up here. I'll go to you in a sec, Dave. Reynolds rushing up in defence and he's forced a loose ball. But unfortunately for Brisbane, for Hovind, who was on the ground, couldn't quite clean it up properly. South Sydney scrum 10 short of halfway. Dave Riccio, Bob Jane Tiemarts.
4: Yeah, absolutely. Ezra Mann is to his feet, got card in hand. Card number three it is then, waiting to enter the occasion. It'll be interesting to see the little change here that Michael Maguire goes with, because, boys, with 5 minutes remaining in this first half, I'm blown away. If this was a season-defining game for the Premiers, for the Brisbane Broncos, well, I've been gobsmacked. A complete lack of resilience, defiance, fight in their defensive movements. They're rolling through South Sydney. It's been seriously poor from the Brisbane Broncos as Ezra Mann awaits to enter the occasion.
3: I'm intrigued to see who Ezra Mann comes on for.
2: They've already got Hunt and Pace out there together.
1: Yeah. Okay, there's a Duffy again. Now, Duffy was last week because of a HIA. That was forced. South get a set restart early in their count as Humphreys batters it up here close to the 40. Five to go, first half. They're going to get close here if they hold on to it. Warner, nice straight run to Graham. He passed away to Duncan. Oh, he stood up and rode the bumper, Carapani, but eventually went to ground. Play to Smith. Oh, Brisbane can't go with him as Smith runs 15 metres out of dummy half. Almost up to the 10. They've opened up the left side. Comes from Ward. Away now, Humphreys. On to Walker. The subtlety to Seagull. Great tackle by Hovind. The centre of Brisbane rushing up and putting Seagold away. Last tackle. Back to the centre it comes for Ward. High kick. Coming down near the right try line. Up they go. Batted back by Corsi. Now to Duncan. Chopped down around the ankles. Oh, that was desperate. And it was Carapani with the tackle. Around the bootlaces. It remains South 24, Brisbane 0 on the Beacon Trade scoreboard. 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Broncos rucking it out.
3: They've taken off. Duffy. What's the point?
1: It's.
3: What is the point?
1: There's a run now from Perrin. 10 short of halfway. There's Hunt. Goes across and links up with the second rower. In Piakura, met on halfway. Now it's Reynolds kicking along. On now to Johnston. Johnston skipping across field and put down. 19 short of halfway. As it's Jai Gray now going up the left side. Problem is with Michael Maguire here on Triple M, because we're the Gordy station. Anyone that questions Madge, it's, oh, you've got an agenda against Madge. But I've got to say, I've always liked the bloke. Boy, there's some curious things this year that are going on. Some selections that do make you wonder what's happening. Here's a pass from Walker out to Corsi. And he's put down five short of halfway. And he'll play it here. He's dunked it. Goes across to Ward. Inside pass to Walker. Down the middle he goes. Needs to link up with someone, but there's no one to link up with. So he just takes the tackle. But another line break. Perrin with a good tackle. Final play. Brandon Smith pokes the kick towards the corner. Sits up on the bounce. Hunt is back there. And then is chopped down by Brandon Smith. Oh, boy. South Sydney are hungry. They haven't had a feeling on this for a little while. Ezra Mann cops it from the crowd as he's barreled by this ruthless South Sydney chasing pack. Like a pack of dogs, these South Sydney boys. And now, leading the charge on the next is Talis Duncan. Brisbane stuck on their 10 with a lot of hands on hips.
3: Yeah, they're ramping up their defensive efforts here, South Sydney. It all came from the combination of the halfbacks from South. It was Ward who dropped a lovely pass on the inside to Cody Walker. Unfortunately for South, nobody read the play and reacted there in support, but it's given great field position.
1: Broncos, the kicker's going out on the full. Reynolds, they rushed up on him, and he puts it out on the full. Well, even the great ones are making mistakes. South Sydney You wouldn't put your house on them scoring in this set, but you would put Jimmy Graham's house on this. I'm that confident they're going to score here, 30 metres out.
2: Just all the energy South Sydney way. I know Brisbane have been in a bit of a hole and they've been nowhere near the team that they were last year, but this is as bad as I've seen them. They're shell-shocked at the moment.
1: Now a run here from LeBlanc. A set-up play. 19 away as they open up the left side. Comes to Ward, into the line. Gives it to Walker. Walker away to Seagull. And 2-on-3. Seagull chopped out. Jeez, Verhoeven's made some good tackles out there. On the next, it comes back in field with a settling run from Humphreys. Muscles his way to the 10.
3: Go to Fifita here.
1: Well, they've set it up for sure. Walker pointing out that way. Haven't seen a Fifita charge near the line for a while. As it comes now, and man, well done, Ezra. Got a big piece of Fifita. Drove him sideways, and Carapani got run over in the process, helping Ezra out. Last tackle, stab kick across. Taken on the full by Walker. Gives it to Humphreys. Incredible try. South Sydney can't do a thing wrong. I'm not sure if that was a deliberate kick. I'm giving him the benefit of the doubt. Bugger you, Wade. Bugger you, Jimmy. He's kicked it across field. I know he didn't mean to do it, Ward, but Walker has taken it on the full. On this special night for South Sydney, who are you to question South Sydney's skill level and heart commitment?
9: He sinned. He sinned, digs it.
1: And luck.
9: He sinned.
1: Oh, you're a hater.
9: He sinned,
1: digs it. You've always been a hater. You've always been a hater.
2: Jimmy's happy. He's got his house.
9: Double the volume.
1: Mate, if Corey Horsburgh's involved in this, you're climaxing live on air.
3: Yeah, but Horsburgh would have meant it.
1: Yeah, I'd analyse the try. 28-0.
2: It was a nice kick.
9: It wasn't a kick. It was a shindig.
2: It came off his shin, but again.
1: A shindig's a party, you idiot. Shindig is a party. What's a shindig in Poppy World?
9: A shindig is where you hit it with your shin. Wade, over to you.
1: I'm not doing Thursdays.
2: You create your own luck, and it's all South Sydney way. Even though the kick wasn't perfect, they lined up their chases. Cody Walker, tremendous effort. Scores right on the stroke of half time. As you see Seagull, he hits another one from right next to the post. What a first half demolition, John.
1: 30-0. South Sydney have not had a half. I can't think of a half where South Sydney have been better than that. A complete demolition. Now, South Sydney this year, they can take their foot off the accelerator. You get the sense tonight they're in a mood. They're obviously celebrating Jai. So there's a cause. There's a cause that's linking them all together. We're going to have a very big score here if they keep going and they look in no mood to stop. Brisbane are in crisis. 30-0, South over the defending premiers. The defending premiers are going about as well as my ability to speak. 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
1: Well, we had scenes before kickoff that were quite breathtaking and really set us back, to be honest, with Jai Arrow warmly welcomed by the two teams, and then he rang the bell, and that it's just one of those great moments. And it's clearly inspired South Sydney, because they have been in a relentless mood, 30-0. They absorbed a little bit in the first couple of minutes, and Wade Graham, ever since they got on top, ever since they scored the first try, Brisbane have just unravelled.
2: 100%, and it was a really good contest to start the game. Both teams going set for set, and it was a physical start for both teams. But if I had to pinpoint one moment, it was the moment for Brisbane where there was a miscommunication with Anderson and Koropani on the dropout. And then ever since that moment, South Sydney got the ball, got momentum, and just never let the foot off the accelerator. And they scored tries with their class and their back line. We know we're so used to seeing that from South Sydney, that execution, but they also scored tries with just brute force through the middle. Fifita, their middle is dominating, and I don't really see a way out of it for the Broncos. At one stage, with all that possession against them and all that defence, their middle, they had Pakes, Ben Hunt and young Rogers, who's playing lock, but comes from a halves background. Those three players holding the middle third up against the likes of Kalo Matangi and David Feeder is just one-way traffic. And Ezra Mann's come onto the field, whether he can add some spark or not, but there's a lot of soul-searching to do at halftime, Jimmy. When you walk in and it's 30-0 on the scoreboard, what can you say? What can Madge McGuire say to the Broncos to try and get them up for this second half?
3: Well, have some possession would be a help. Looking at the Choice Hotel stats, Brisbane Broncos have completed 10 sets. South Sydney Rabbitohs, double that, they've completed 20. So that paints a bit of a picture. And it was right in your analysis there, Wade, around the indecisiveness of two of their more experienced outside backs in Anderson and Karapani that just looked at each other. And then I don't know what message it sends to the club 35 minutes into the contest. You've got one of your star players in Ezra Mann at 24-0 down, and you throw him on. Like, I don't know what message that sends to Duffy. I don't know what your expectations are from Ezra. Like, the other players in there. With
1: You're not good enough to start, but hey, go and win the game for us.
3: And also, what that does to Duffy, he gets the hook.
1: Yeah.
2: It's strange. It's strange. And again, we know there's people missing for Origin and there's some injuries, so you can only use the players that you have in your squad. But they just seem all out of whack with their interchange and their balance at the moment. Again, that moment when they had Pakes, Hunt and Rogers all in the middle, trying to defend that middle third against the big South Sydney team with all the possession, all the momentum. It was just one-way traffic.
1: All right, well, let's take a break. Five tries to nothing. Johnston 2, Corsi, Fifita, Humphreys, all getting over. The Bunnies, one of their best halves in a long, long time.

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9: As Gray takes the tackle on 5. High kick for the right wing. Up goes Corsair. He goes up. Comes down with it. Miraculous.
10: Now it comes from right to left. Oh. Gray running and cutting them wide open. He left Reynolds in the dust. Now he draws in Perrin. Gives it to Johnston. Johnston scores. South Sydney have exploded.
11: Big problems as South go back to back there.
10: Humphreys now away to Ward. They've created a two on none. Bounce pass though to Corsi. He had to wait for it. By the time he did, those defenders slid across. Corsi brought down. Back in field for Fida. Over. Brisbane are in enormous trouble. Humphreys back to the left to Walker. Here we go. They're going to score again. They're going to score again. They do. It's Johnston, number two.
11: Johnston gets the ball. It's just Shell and Pease out there. What a try scorer.
10: Stab kick across. Taken on the full by Walker. Gives it to Humphreys. Incredible time. South Sydney
7: cut. Triple M Ross Footy.
10: All right, I'm getting funny noises in my head. 30-0, South Sydney. Just finishing an argument with Jimmy Graham, just explaining. We're not Talk Sport UK, wonderful station, but a shindig in this part.

0: Lou orders a party. I know you said a shindig is he digged it with his shin. I get what you meant. And that's a term in English football, apparently. Mm. Well, you're telling me that. I'll believe it, but
1: yeah.
0: I want to see some evidence. But, mate, a party.
1: Well, Southside are having a party, aren't they?
0: Sure,
1: I mean,
0: are.
1: Look, they are in the mood to celebrate Jairo and their 40-minute performance. It's Wade summed it up perfectly, though. You make your own luck, and they had to be in the position to take advantage of that missed placed kick.
2: Yes, and you know, just looking at the Broncos and their individuals, there was a lot of hard work out there and effort from individuals. But when you're in these situations, that's what tend to happen. You go at the problem as an individual and you try to fix it on your own, and it never ends up helping the team that way. You might come off up with one play or two plays here and there, but consistently you won't overcome these sort of situations unless you do it as a collective effort.
0: Now, Jimmy, when's your you're doing something for Jairo. You're doing a 24-hour thing.
1: Yes, the Jai round. So
0: now I know you've roped me in to do something, and you've roped in a whole people. But so what is it? It's a 24-hour watch along. We've got a
1: just a 24-hour continuous podcast where we're going to have a multitude of guests, a bit of a watch along style show. So it kicks off 8 o'clock on Thursday, the 25th of June. Yes, that's when South Sydney take on Parramatta Eels. So we're going to be in the studio at the Jai Round, raising funds, continuous feed. There's going to be plenty of high-profile guests coming on. So it's going to go all the way through till the following evening at 6 o'clock. Ooh. The Roosters play the Bulldogs at 6, finishes at 8. So hopefully raise a ton of money, and it's all going directly to Jai for his treatment and the adaptation of his house and things like that.
0: Very good, very good. So when you need me for that one, Charlie got me on board. It's late night. You know I'm a late night animal.
1: Yes.
0: I'm going to guess you're going to slot me in the less than popular 3 a.m. slot, which I could be available. What are you doing? Who's on at 3 a.m., by the way? Sounds working it out. Are you still putting it together?
1: We're still putting it together, but it sounds like you've just nominated yourself.
0: No, I won't be that late. But, you know, telethon style, like Live Aid, where, remember, you had the English version at Wembley and then you had it in Philadelphia. You know, that could make up your time.
1: Yeah.
0: Chris.
1: Well, look, there's a couple of NRL games. I think there's a couple of World Cup games on as well. So there'll be plenty.
0: Go and ring Bozza. Poor Mark Bosnick. Brisbane, bring it out. You haven't missed anything. South City, get up, because poor Bozza was supposed to be in the United States. He'll probably be bored, and he lives in the city of Sydney. See if he'll do it. He'll come along for a game.
1: A great shout.
0: Thank you. Here it comes now. As comes across here to Hayes Perham, working it upfield, driven back. And he'll play it here, 12 short of halfway. Now, bear in mind, he's probably doing gigs. There's a lot of demand for the Bozza, but here's a kick now. Aren't the Socceroos playing in that 24-hour period? Is that the one they're playing, America? Here's a run now for Jai Gray. Well, they've got three games.
1: I think it's
0: Turkey.
1: It's not Turkey.
0: Paraguay.
1: It's Paraguay.
0: Okay. Well,
1: on that particular game.
0: I just gave you all three, so it's one of them.
1: It's definitely Paraguay.
0: Triple M rocking the footy. It's set for City. Not be set.
1: If Bozza comes in, Brent Reed will be.
0: Well, you got 20 grand, yeah, but you can have a correspondent off. Here it comes now from left to right as Talas Duncan works downfield, and he's hard to put away, but I tell you what, they've done a great job, Anderson and Carapani. They've kept him up and they've helped him over the sideline. Got that one wrong there, Talas Duncan, the makeshift centre. And Brisbane here, now this is nice. They get this just short of halfway, 30-0 South Sydney on the Mitsubishi Triton scoreboard.
2: Yeah, Carapani, brilliant work. So they had a winger outside him. He had to defend, but just allowed Talas Duncan to come into the contact, got up underneath his armpits, held him up, allowed Anderson to come in and assist, and they dragged him over the sideline. Really positive start. Exactly what Brisbane needed coming out of that halftime break.
0: Speaking of the World Cup, I said this somewhere else yesterday. Isn't it great to have it back on SBS? It just feels right, the World Cup on SBS. Now it comes here to Mam. So good luck to everyone involved there. As it's carried up here through Pierre Court, brought down 30 away. As it's picked up by Pate, throws to the right, away to Hunt. Hunt gets it on to Reynolds, turns it into Jordan to keep it well contained. Now, Sydney haven't missed that many tackles, and they've only conceded two line breaks. Brisbane here, just outside the 20. As the swung across field. Hunt on to Willison. Oh, he almost broke through. That was a very good run. Tackle was good as well. Man down the middle. Beats one, beats another. And on the last, he's dropped down a metre short. You can understand Ezra having a crack there, but he fell just short. Dave Riccio, down to you on the sideline, Bob Jane Timos.
3: Yeah, just as far as Broncos coach Michael Maguire is concerned, he just put it on the Broncos and asked them to put some fatigue into this South Sydney side. And guys, you may see things change, but the way things are going, you're handing the footy over in the wrong parts of the field, show some resilience, but ultimately put some fatigue into this South Sydney team by completing your sets. From Wayne Bennett's perspective, he said, boys, you've hit every goal that we wanted to in that first half, but it's only the first half. Go and do it in the second.
0: All right. Here's Walker. Lovely pass, but well read as Seagwalt has claimed. South Sydney's biggest lead at halftime since 2022 when they led the Warriors 36-6 as a run down the sideline from Brandon Smith. Oh, he's got that wrong. He's flirted with the touchline. And the Broncos have said, yes, we accept this dance, and they've thrown him over. That's his. Duncan on this side at last set, Smith on that side. Don't want to open the door here for Brisbane.
1: No, definitely not, Dan. And just South Sydney, twice in two sets now, they've turned the ball over by just flirting with that sideline. It was a nice option from Brandon Smith, but he just didn't need to go all in on it, just needed to step back, cut back inside and get his team a quick play the ball. Just tries to squeeze a few more metres and get thrown over the sideline.
0: There's a punt. Feeds it on here to Willison. Willison 35 out where he's knocked over. Playing on the edge now, Xavier. He started in the middle. Hunt into the line on the Reynolds. Double pump. Here's Mam. Out it goes. Carapani pins the ears back. The fence lights across and brings him down. Nine away, Justin from the left touchline. Broncos down 30-0. Here's Reynolds. Holding it, floating, giving it to Parham. Oh, that's a hospital pass. Parham swiveled around like a clothesline there by Walker. Now a little grubber on the last. Batted down by South, but backwards. And fallen on by Walker. Boy, he's played with as much desperation as I've seen in a long, long time. A real determination. And he and Ezra jousting here like a couple of flyweights. As like Lomachenko versus Pacquiao here, just jawing at each other. Two cranky little buggers who just don't like each other right now. Five out from their own line where they come apart.
1: Yeah, it was Reynolds looking for a kick back on the inside for Ezra Mann, but Cody Walker saw it coming, read it like a book, was there in position, overtook Jai Gray and said, I've got this one, my friend.
0: So now it's a spread inside their 20. Gray to Duncan. Early ball Corsi. Corsi chopped down. Thought about underarming the pass back in the field. As Duncan now on the next play. Gallivants towards the middle. Geez, hard to put down Duncan. Well, he's your second row. Playing as a centre tonight, but makes it to halfway. Ward kicking long, end over end. Centre, but that'll do. When you're up 30-0, just get through your sets. You'll win easy. Perrin. And he's bringing it back here for Brisbane. Tomorrow night, Dolphins, Roosters. Seven Roosters missing. Five Dolphins. Does seem like the Dolphins, even though it's five, seem better equipped. There's some debuts coming for the Roosters. Rex Bassick, wait, no relation than that. I don't believe, maybe he is. I don't think he's a relative of the road trader. 10 short of halfway, but a star fullback into the future, we're told. So looking forward to seeing him. And we'll have the call here on Triple M Footy. Brisbane get through their set without much fuss. Comes to man. And putting up a high kick, which is going to be easily caught by Gray. And Gray is going to be captured. So South here just happy to go through the motions, really get through their sets. Although Corsi driven back and barreled here by this Brisbane defence. You got the Grain boys, Wade and Jimmy. Here for Seabus Super, your experts. There's Dave Fafito, almost put in a headlock there accidentally by Anderson. He's brought down, plays it on the next, and spread for Michael Lett. Now comes a Walker, away to Seagwalt. Elegant run as he gets away briefly from Reynolds. Reynolds comes back though, grabs Seagwalt and drags him down from behind. 40 away, comes to Walker. Beautiful little spin move. But he can't quite evade the two chases, then walks off the mark, or rather crawls off the mark. Now comes back to the 30-metre line where he'll play it. Last. High kick, Ward. Going to land 10 away. Contest. Up they go. Falcon. Offside Brisbane.
4: It's offside position.
0: So it has Falcon on Perham, who put himself in a problematic position, rocketed off his noggin, and Reynolds really had no choice but to take that ball, and he was in front of Perham. In fact, looking at a replay, it wasn't a Falcon, but it was put down by Perham. So South's here. Probably best to take two here, I'd say, Wade. But let's see what sort of mood they're in. They might. Are they in the mood for two, or are they in the mood to really bury it?
2: They want to keep playing. It's much like the first half, isn't it? 9 minutes of set for set.
0: Yeah.
2: Good competing from both teams. And then that first error in field position just allows South Sydney a golden opportunity here.
0: So now it's carried forward by LeBlanc. Five away. Crash play for Feeder. They were ready for him, the Broncos. Willison. And also Pake send. For Feeder packing. Ball played five away. Oh, jeez. Smith picked it up, shuffled it past to Kalama. Tongue had two defenders in his face. They read that like a book. On the next is a one-out run from Humphreys. Boy, it's a nothing set so far, but still two plays left. Short side. Here it comes, Smith. A little bit of subtlety with a delayed pass to Kalama. Tongue, but beautifully read. 3 metres out. Now it's swung across to the right. On to Walker. Shapes the kick. Throws it on. Ward into the line. Gray. Tap on. Bounces to Corsi. 10 away. 3 defenders on him. Flicks out the back as he's tackled as Corsi. On to Duncan. Giving it now to Ward. Ward. Little left foot dink. Needs to get a weird bounce. It doesn't. It's a conservative bounce straight to that waiting arms of Arthurs. And that's a pretty ordinary set, to be honest, from South Sydney. But 30-0, they continue to lead, 30 minutes to go.
1: Yeah, they went for the kill, didn't take the two on offer. Their probably best play in that was their last play where they looked to throw the ball out, Cody Walker. They did have a little bit of a trick play, but not the most expansive from the South Sydney Rabbitohs.
0: So now Mamp goes down the sideline and shot down by Kalamatani, 9 short of halfway. No change to the halftime score. You got that ladder, Jimmy? As it comes here. Thank you. I just want to see South. Thank you. I just want to see South forward against here. Plus 44. Pretty good. That's before tonight. Torpedo style kick. Well contained by Gray. And Gray is taken down. So South is 7-6. Yeah, so Sharks, Dolphins, they're around 7-5. They've got a forward against a little better than South Sydney right now, but not much. Corsi now. Taken down quickly. Sharks play the Warriors this week. That won't be easy over there. Now it comes to Gray, and Gray's contained. Played now here is... John Riddell on debut. And half the crowd are John Riddell's family going by that cheer. Good stuff, young man. 40-20 possibility. Out on the full possibility. And Ward misfires. Jeez, that's a bad kicking for both teams tonight. Broncos here, only 40 away.
2: It was actually a really good strike. Just chewed off a little bit more than he should have. It was a big play. Broncos, they got through that defensive set really good. Kept South pinned deep in their own half. And Ward, he swung down that short side. Took the punt. Out in the full Broncos. Good field position.
0: 30 metres out. If it's going to happen, it has to start soon for Brisbane here. And Gajewski, a former Rabbitoh, sent backwards on play one. Reynolds to Mann. Mann turns it in. Good charge for Piokura. He's got that back fence running in his ear. 28 out on the next as Willison works it down the middle and gets an offload as he bumps off a defender to Reynolds. Throws it into a flat-footed Perham, wasn't expecting it. Caught it, gave it to Hunt, shows it inside, throws outside the man, is away. Man, chance, great tackle. Last line of defence by Jai Gray. Quick play the ball, here it comes, Karapati scores. Well, there's one. I need a lot more, but there's one. Karapati hurries that grounding. Good try. And Mamp is causing problems, 30-4.
2: Yeah, just that speed, a nice little shift there off the offload, Ben Hunt. Finds Ezra Mamm with a little bit of space and a retreating defence. He goes off the left foot, just that speed. Gets him into the backfield as a great cover tackle from Jai Gray to save the try in the first place. But the damage was done off that play of the ball. They just ducked down the short side. A quick 2-on-1 with no South Sydney defence back in time after the break. And they register their first points of the night through Karapani. And all, you know, Reynolds, he's one of the best kickers in our game, but these have to go up by six if they're any chance.
1: Oh, absolutely, they do, Wade. It's great work from Ezra Mam since he's actually came into the contest. He's looked Brisbane's most likely to create some space, create linebacks breaks. His running game has caused a real threat. Great hands over on that short side to get Carapani over for Brisbane's first.
0: So here he comes, Reynolds from the sideline, moves in, and good looking kick. He's got it over the black dot, 30-6. Dave Ruthier on the other side of this. Triple M rocking Thursday night footy for McDonald's.
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3: Yeah, good news for the South Sydney Rabbitohs. Lockie Hubner is about to come into the occasion. He has passed that fitness test on his shoulder. Really important strike back there for the Broncos. They've got to get rolling, fellas. Huge scoreline to reel in. But as we've seen this season, it's not out of the question.
0: No.
3: 30 points to 6. Just quickly, John Rattle, he got that raucous cheer as he entered the occasion earlier there, Dan. He's 22 years of age, formerly with the Mackay Cutters. So he did get a preseason trial with the Broncos. So this opportunity will be special for him as
0: unbelievable.
3: The Brisbane Broncos just spilled the footy.
1: They just had, forced an error as well.
0: Now, Dave, you said Rattle. Is that what we're going with? That's his pronunciation?
3: I'll get a double check on it.
0: Thank you. 20 metres out.
5: Use the line, boys.
0: And South Sydney, well, can cancel out that Brisbane try straight away.
5: Head down, go, go.
0: Jeez, nothing wrong. I'll tell you what, the DJ goes all right here. They played U2 Desire at halftime, which was the first song I ever illegally downloaded off Napster. And now, as a South Sydney player upended, 18 metres short of halfway. That was great. It took 18 hours to download it on MP3.
1: Riddell, all the good days.
0: Or Rattle, 14 metres away, as now comes across here to LeBlanc. And LeBlanc is put down here. And he'll play it in front of the left upright. Now it's to the open right. Ward away to Walker. Walker to Gray. Neat little pass to Duncan. Shrugs off one. Through another. Gets it on. Cossey! Oh, he goes for the big put down. I think he's bounced it.
5: Okay, four.
0: Almost, it was like he took a back swing on putting it down. And that's what gave the Broncos a split second they needed to get across and help jolt it free.
6: Get a sense of play leading up to this.
0: So Cossey going up as no try, Mam coming across. And
6: Ezra Mam's looking to make a tackle. The ball is lost forward over the try line.
0: Bit of George Gregan on Jeff Wilson about that.
2: He's had a crack, hasn't he, Mam, since he's come on defensively. A couple of big tackles, one on Dave Fifita earlier in that first half. And now, of course, in the corner. I just got to check him. He's holding a shoulder. He's giving a lot of weight. But a big result there for the Broncos. An early forced error almost led to a try, but some desperate defence from their young 5'8". So not young, their little 5'8". Saves the day for them.
0: Yeah, Brisbane working out. Now, you're a big country boy. You go to the musters. Do you like the rodeo, Wader?
2: Yeah, it's amazing.
0: Wade, I saw a documentary last night. It was a world premiere, so I know you haven't seen it, called Rodeo Dreams. It is one of the best Australian productions of anything I have ever seen. It is a documentary about the Mount Isa Rodeo, and it is shot so beautifully. There was a forward pass out of double half
2: that
0: hasn't been seen right in front of us. That's why the crowd was up. But it's, I think it's an ABC production. So I don't know if it pops up on ABC or on streaming or at the movies. Deep kick caught on the fall by South Sydney's Corsi on the right wing. But let me tell you, boys and girls, it is cinematography of a, I don't know, ESPN 30 for 30 level. It's that good, and a really good story about a few radio kids with a dream. Anyway, there is Dave Fifita charging forward. And he's meant put down. And he'll play it here.
5: Wait!
0: No redheads in there, Jimmy. Is now not really into the rodeo. Bit hot, bit sunny in Mount Isa, 1,800 kilometres from Brisbane. There's mining territory, of course. And hello, I think we've got a Triple M Mount Isa. I tell you what we've also got. We've got a 40-20 attempt, which always just not quite going out in the touch. Didn't have the angle as it's brought back here by Perrin. He's trying hard, Perrin. But it's been a tough night for the Broncos all around.
1: It has. It really has, Dan. And speaking of Mount Isa and toughness, they go together hand in hand. Dolphins coach Christian Wolf, a native from Mount Isa.
0: Is that right?
1: Sure is.
0: All right, there we go with... Ricky, you've got a pronunciation update for Bob JT, mate.
3: Yeah, certainly do, Dan. It's John Rattle.
0: Rattle?
3: Rattle like saddle.
0: That, I tell you what, he should be at Mount Isa in the rodeo with a name like
3: absolutely.
0: Rattle. That's a perler. Thank you, John Rattle. All right, 36 metres out. Good stuff there. Here's the high kick from Reynolds. And it's bringing Gray forward, but no problem. And he brings it back with South up 30-6, 22 to go. So just the one try in the second half on the Mitsubishi Triton Raider scoreboard. Break new ground with the Mitsubishi Triton Raider. Experience the formidable off-road ute built specifically for Aussie terrain. There comes across here to Lockie Hartman. He's stopped and brought down 20 short of halfway. Comes across field. Humphreys away to Peon Kalamatungi. Another typical game for him. He'll probably crack 20 runs by the end of the proceedings. Close to halfway. Ward, deep kick. Caught on the full by Perrin. Starts the run back. 30-6 they trail as Perrin is captured 20 short of halfway.
1: Yeah, Brisbane Broncos really. That looked like another forward pass that went missing. They're defending a lot better here, Brisbane, but the sting of the contest has really disappeared. The contrast between the first and second half, Chalking Chiefs.
0: Okay, here's a run from Brisbane. As Mams is getting some attention there. The Mams are only chance, really. As Reynolds turning it inside. That looked forward as well. Jeez, they're getting away with a few now. A little 1-2 back to Reynolds. He skips away from one defender, but Rattle brings him down. I like that, hey, Jimmy. I like it. Here's a high kick now from Perrin towards the right corner. And up they go. Arthur's up above them. He tapped it to Verhoeven on his inside. But Verhoeven has claimed 5 metres out. Dave, I'm looking at Adam Reynolds. He does not look right as he deals with the trainer, Bob JT Marks.
3: Well, he's trying to stretch a leg out. And then on the other side of the field, Ezra Mann, guys, he's been hanging his right arm down beside his body probably for the last 3 to 4 minutes. He's just dodged a tackle there on his right shoulder. He's not 100% either, Ezra Mann.
0: You know, when you go to the market, you see the salami hanging. That's what his arm looks like, the salami sort of just hanging down.
1: But what could be more clear that Adam Reynolds needs to get off the field? He can barely walk. What's the point? Get him off. Don't leave him on.
0: And now what a magnificent charge by Totola. Carries defenders with him for a good 15 metres. Last. Walker, little dink. Oh, terrible. Caught on the full. Well, in fact, the kick mightn't have been so bad, but the catch was great. Verhoeven there, just for a split second, was hoping he could get away. Oh, you wouldn't believe it. Hunt has thrown it into Ricky, who had his back faced. This is Shades. Mario Fenwick for the South Queensland Crushers. Now, didn't hit Ricky in the head, but he wasn't watching the ball. And it's a knock-on against Brisbane.
1: No, it's a knock-on against South.
0: Is it?
1: They're going to challenge it, yeah.
2: This is unbelievable.
0: But hang on. Hits Ricky.
1: I know.
2: It's not played at for Ricky, right?
0: Well, certainly not. Well, you can't play it if you don't know if it's hitting you.
2: So he's saying...
0: I thought Reynolds lost it on the way through. All right, so...
1: How on earth this is ruled?
2: Reynolds is still on the field. They're working on it. Just get him on the...
1: It's 30 points to 6.
2: Yeah.
1: Like, now they make the call. What stupidity from the Broncos.
0: Jimmy, I'm no producer. I think you might be talking about this game on the Sunday, Sinbin. I've just got a feeling. Probably between 12 and... maybe between 12 and 1:45. There'll be a bit of Broncos.
2: I don't know if he can make changes.
0: No, we've got to wait for the scrum.
2: Well, he can certainly go off the field. They've got the ball.
0: Yeah.
2: Rodgers can just run on as soon as the scrum's finished.
0: That's exactly right.
1: We've sidetracked here a bit, but that was a strange... Brisbane Broncos player got the ball passed into his back.
0: Now the ball comes off.
1: It went forward, but it's not technically a knock-on. South Sydney in scrambling to...
2: Drummers.
0: Totola high tackle. It was an old-fashioned coninger, I believe. And Reynolds is problem for Adam Reynolds, he's on the wrong side of the field. He's going to have to walk 200 metres to get off. I'm not kidding. I think they're hoping he can just walk straight across field and not have to do a full lap around. Looking at a replay.
2: It looks spectacular, but yeah. He just ducked his hair and caught him high.
0: You know why? Because Pierre Coura's got that longish hair with the lemon juice in it.
3: Yeah.
0: So it really flows and flies, but it was a high tackle.
1: Hopefully for Reynolds, it doesn't look serious. He's walking back to the bench. Long way round, granted, but hopefully just cramped for Reynolds and Brisbane Broncos.
0: Now it's Duffy into the line. On the man. Bam out. Early ball, Carapani. Maybe a touch early. Carapani, beautiful footwork as he cuts back inside.
2: Ezra's gone here too. He's singling to the bench there and all sorts of Broncos.
0: Now it comes to Duffy. Duffy showing and going. Clay in front of the right upright. Five away. 17 to go. 30 to 6 South. Now it's Anderson pushing up and scoring. They are not out. Although, hang on. Crossy brings it back. The ball came free. I think Anderson got this down. But the referee's going to send it up, I believe, as no try.
7: Okay, yeah. After tackle three, we're coming in with no try.
0: Okay.
7: Just review whether it gets there and then whether he loses it after that.
0: So let's see. Anderson, I thought he reached out and got this down. Rattle comes across. Anderson, well, if he does, he's going to be short.
2: He's trying to hold it up. He floats it in the air.
0: So he does ground it, but he's short. He's short.
6: He then loses possession.
0: And then he rolls it on his arm.
6: Forward. This is a knock-on.
0: Oh, dear.
1: He couldn't get any closer.
2: He tried his best, didn't he?
0: Rattle came across, and
6: we have a decision.
0: Almost booted it out. That's their night, Brisbane. That's their night. 30-6, South Sydney. Let's go to Dave Riccio, Bob Jane Seamarts. What's doing down there?
3: It's just carnage for the Brisbane Broncos. We've got Adam Reynolds limping his way 250 metres around the field with what looked to be a severe cramp. We've got Ezra Mam out there, guys. He is a dead set passenger. He cannot lift his right arm. He can't attempt a tackle. He's screaming at the Broncos bench, "I can't pass the football." The Broncos trainer's out there trying to give him some type of Nurofen. It's diabolical at the moment for the Broncos.
0: High tackle from Brisbane, and South from the scrum will get a penalty. Jimmy.
1: How many interchanges does South Sydney have?
2: They've got Ben Hunt on the field.
1: He's coming off now, Ezra.
2: This has the shades of the Melbourne game last year, right? Brisbane go down to Melbourne. And they get rinsed down there. Not only do they get rinsed, Adam Reynolds comes off with a hamstring injury. Ezra Mann comes off with a hamstring injury.
0: Cobbo as well.
2: Cobbo, Ben Hunt in the halves.
0: Yeah.
2: And then Reece Walsh catches fire in the back end of the
0: year. That's right. This is turning into a loss with consequences the way it's heading. 30-6. South hit the score second half. They spread it just inside Brisbane territory. Gray. It was his line break early that really opened things up for South. He almost goes through here on the next. Humphreys to the right. Out to Hubner, holding it out in front of him, but well contained. Willison just back into the game, involved in the tackle with Gajewski. Centre field, 15 out. Walker back to the left. Fires a bullet out to Segal. Oh, big tackle. A little illegal trip with the hand there by Verhoeven, stopping a try. Chip kick from Walker. Bounces off Willison.
7: It's not a charge down. You attempt to catch it.
0: And Willison with the knock on. That's unlucky for Xavier. South scrum 10 away. South can be deadly at these. Johnson's already got two tries, by the way. So he could finish with three or four. Triple M rocking. A Thursday night blowout. Although Brisbane lead the second half. But it's South 30, Brisbane 6.
2: Oh, it's so dangerous in these positions. Centre field scrum, 10 metres out. Cody Walker on the left, Jai Gray on the right. No, they're just looking for an opportunity to cut this Brisbane defence apart.
0: They go to the right. Gray, nifty little run almost gets through. Gee, breaks tackles, doesn't he, Jai Gray? He never gets tackled by the first defender. Not first go anyway. And it's tossed in by Ward, turning it into Rattle, and he's buried in the tackle, set up play. Now on the next, they shift it to the left quickly. Here it comes, Seabold, early ball, Johnston, hat-trick, Johnston, Broncos strewn across the ground. Beautiful work from Seabold. Just replace the name Seabold with Mitchell, and it's exactly the same play. 34-6, South finally on the board, second half. Yet another First great hat-trick to the great Alex Johnston.
2: Clinical, that left edge of theirs. We speak about it so often. The shape, the execution, the detail. Broncos have defended okay in this second half, but this time, deep into the line, Walker commits the defence. Siegwald a little outside, a little out ball, just gets on the outside of his centre, gets Arthur's interested. It's a nice, sharp, quick pass to Alex Johnston. And again, once he gets on the outside of his winger, he is deadly. That's where he does his best work. And another hat trick, probably another record for Alex Johnston somewhere. Dave Rico, we'll get him onto that. He can find another record for him.
1: Yeah, it's no surprise South Sydney have come up with points with just this chaotic second half for the Brisbane Broncos in terms of all the injuries. It's that lethal left edge putting together some nice work. Cody Walker heavily involved yet again, and Siegwald just skipped to the outside. Johnson doesn't need a second invitation. Goes over for yet another hat-trick.
0: Well, Siegwald, 55% on the kick predictor. Wade, what's he done? He must have been that desperate to go to the toot. He's missing a Latrell Siegwald kick, his favourite kicker in the game. And he's nailed it for the sideline. Well, Wado has missed a work of art.
3: 36-6.
0: Where were you, Wade? Siegwald, it's not the same on the monitor. You've got to see the kid live. Wade, you're off the rails. 36-6, Bunnings.
2: It was never in doubt. That's why I walked out. I knew it was going over.
0: Come on. Dave Riggio, sideline Bob Jay.
3: I've got another record for you for AJ. So he's now had 10 wins against the Broncos coming into this match.
0: Yes.
3: He was equal of the most of any Rabbitohs player alongside Adam Reynolds. Well, he's certainly got it. That's 10. Now, just a quick update, boys. Ashton Ward's earned himself an early mark from Wayne Bennett, the little halfback. Yes. He's done a terrific job for the Bunnies. Bud Sullivan is out there now for the Bunnies. AC joint problem for Ezra Mann. And as far as Adam Reynolds is concerned, it's being labelled as cramp from the Broncos.
0: You know, I was going to suggest that, Dave, and I thought, no, I say dumb things every game. And maybe it is cramp. There was something crampy about it. Anyway, we'll see what unfolds from that. Who was your favourite kicker growing up as a kid, Dave?
3: Leon Crossan.
0: Oh, see, I was a Chukarit man. Leon Crossan, great bunny, great... he was a Kiwi, wasn't he? Great shark.
3: He was.
0: Geez, he would have converted some ET tries back in the day. He's probably kicked the day ET got 5 tries. Here's a offside. A high kick compete, dropped forward by Brisbane. Willison just took the ball. He was 10 metres in front of the dropping Karapani. South to go on the attack again, 36-6.
2: Well, they've got away with one here, the Broncos. He's gone up with the old disruptor rule, Talis Duncan, saying he interfered with Hayes Perham there at the back. Now he's cramping. Some of these Broncos players, I know they've got through a lot of work. Some of them haven't played a lot of first grade, but 10 minutes on the clock this deep into the season to be cramping up more than one player, it's odd.
0: Well, Reynolds, we just had a vision there of him up the tunnel with a lot of ice. Is that where you threw the cramp when you got ice?
2: Reynolds is a bit of a different one in terms of he had that high sprint early in the game. He went 70 metres as fast as he could. Now, he wouldn't clock up high-speed metres and see another error from the Broncos, so we can keep talking on this point. And he might have, out of his 7 or 8 Ks throughout a game, he might only have a K of high speed. He knocked out a big effort early in the game, and ever since that, he's been pushing it. He seemed uncomfortable at the end of that run, and he was just sort of managing his body. But it comes at a cost, not just the ladder, the points for and against, and now it's some key injuries and a lot of guys playing Origin. They'll have to get through that game. Carrigan's still out for another extended time on the sideline, so they're in a little bit of the hurt lock of the Broncos, even more so than coming into tonight.
0: So Triple M rocking Thursday night footy, South 36, Brisbane 6. Now Sydney will go to 7 wins, 6 losses. They're certainly going to be in the fight for the finals. Nice to see Damian Cook in the crowd, the former Dragon, and South Sydney great. Played so many of his games in red and green. He's sitting next to Latrell Mitchell and Jairo. Bunnies now work it from right to left as It's UNA could take it by the defence. Oh, short side play.

0: Walker. A little grab, a nice anticipation from the fullback Perham, who's well collected, 13 out from his own line. I mean, let's be fair to Brisbane. They're missing Carrigan, they're missing Haas, they're missing Walsh. I knew there was another Origin player, Stans. Yeah, so, I mean, they've got the rough end of the pineapple here. South's missing Murray to Origin, and obviously Mitchell injured.
1: Jack White still out of the team, Campbell Graham, so
0: yeah.
1: They've got their own issues, South Sydney, and just that first half from the Broncos after a good start to the game, a couple of crucial errors. Momentum went against them, they just couldn't get it back there.
0: It might be. I was looking at my little stat sheet, and I didn't bring it with me. I didn't think I needed tonight, to be honest, on my little computer. I got a feeling it's Brisbane's worst ever halftime deficit. Now, if it isn't, it's been a long time since I tried by 30 at halftime. And, oh, the South fans giving a round of applause to Payne Haas, because he'll be a South Sydney Rabbitoh next year. He just popped up on the big screen here. 36-6 Bunnies. Here's a carry now from Totola. Oh, a line ball pass from Humphries. Jeez, the ref missed a lot of dummy half-forward passes from both sides today. Carried forward by Huffner on the next. Sullivan through. Sullivan away. Give it to Radder. He's going stumbling.
2: John Radder scores on
0: debut. He stumbled, but he wouldn't be denied. Oh, it's a perfect night for the Bunnies. A perfect night with a perfect finish. This much-loved youngster, John Radder, with his family here, has scored on debut, 40-6.
1: Oh, sorry for all our listeners. You would have heard us over the coverage talking at once, but just straight away, Butter Sullivan off the right foot. He got into the clear, only the fullback to beat, and we all saw Radder looming up in support. It was a great pass. The Brisbane Broncos cover defence, they were getting close to him. They got him by the ankle, a little tap, he stumbled. But the big fella on debut, what a moment for him. Scores a try. He's just there. About 5 metres out, it was a little bit iffy if he was going to get there, but the big man slams it down. What a moment for the young man, Jimmy.
3: Oh, this is absolutely brilliant. Unselfish play from Sullivan as well. He probably could have showed and goed and went himself. That was the body angle of Perham that offered that opportunity, but John Radder in support. And guess what, Dan? I'm claiming him.
0: You can have him. I think that strawberry blonde, yeah. I think he is in the family.
3: 100%.
0: He's one of yours.
3: The anticipation skills almost as good as Corey Horsburgh.
0: Yeah, no.
3: Not quite. Not.
0: You know what? He looks like he plays like a redhead. I like the boy. No. You can have him. Here he comes. 94%. Seagull. I'd say that's his ugliest looking kick of the night. Still went over the black dot. 42-6. South giving it to Brisbane. Dave Ricciel on the sideline. Bob James.
4: I touched on him earlier, guys. He's had pre-season trial opportunities in the past with the Brisbane Broncos, with the North Queensland Cowboys. And he came down to South Sydney last season and earned a 2-year deal straight away. He's a Queensland Schoolboys player, and he was the former winner Manly Player of the Year. He's got a future. Big John Radder rolling through the Broncos. Just a quick one. Cody Walker has now earned an early mark. Ashton Ward is back out there.
0: Oh, wow. Well, seniority rules. Seniority rules. Are you comfortable, Dave Ricciò, that Jimmy Graham has just claimed John Radder as a redhead?
4: Oh, absolutely.
0: Yeah.
4: Strawberry gone. That's in the category.
0: I think on a day like today, here for joy, it's all about hands across the water. I think we all just stand. We stand with Jimmy Graham who's claiming redheads as his own. You're going to have him as 36 metres from their own line, South Sydney. They swing it here. Ward back now to Kalamatangi. Kalamatangi put on his back. And he'll play it 50 metres out. As they work at the short side, Ward away to Duncan, steaming onto the ball. Breaks them open. But he's got to do it on his own. Now he runs into a defender in Perham. Gets a pass away, though, Duncan. As they line up, Ward, left foot kick, chasing. Down, but I don't think it's touched him on the way through. And Johnston, who we've hardly seen outside of his finishing, has got

0: a foursome, a four-try performance. The awesome foursome of Johnston. Wow, 46-6, and ladies and gentlemen, 50. 50 is in play.
1: Talis Duncan just steamrolling. Some poor defence. Just bust through the Brisbane Broncos line, and then off the back of it, they shift left. Unlucky Sullivan. He was the one who provided the try for just a moment ago. He went oh so close, probably deserved it. Just got body checked by Ricky and missed the ball, and then that man Johnston jogging on the spot. He gets his fourth. Dan caught it only moments ago. He looked like he could be in for three or four, and I can't wait for the next record for Dave Riccio to bring out for us, for Alex Johnston. There's got to be another one.
2: That is Sullivan's try. Sullivan's try.
0: Well, you're a hard time.
2: Tell us, Duncan. But
1: there's got to be another.
0: He pulled the last one out of his clacker. Jeez, setting him a tar. I was impressed with the last one.
1: Don't worry, he'll have something up his sleeve.
0: Jeez.
3: We're inside 5-2.
0: So,
1: it's got to be the most 4-pointers scored by a South Sydney Rabbitoh against the Broncos. He'd have a couple in his career.
0: It's good. I'm looking at him. I can't see if he's got that little fox guard they give us, the little stats cheat pack. If he's got that, he's fine. He'll come up with something. Here's the kick at goal, 48-6. Well, the pressure's on. The pressure's on. Dave Riggio, Bob Jane Seymour.
4: No pressure, Dan. There's another one. Here it is. Stay with me. Now, the last Rabbitoh to score in 9 straight games at a venue was Ian Moyer.
0: Oh, wow.
4: He scored 11 straight back in 1955 at the SCG. Well, guess what? The great man's gone straight past Ian Moyer since 1955. I mean, these are the records he's tumbling over. Incredible.
1: I can't believe you doubted Dave Riccio.
0: But hang on. Have you reheated Dave?
4: Yeah.
0: Like Marge Simpson in the Chanel dress. It's the same dress, but you're wearing it differently.
2: Oh, my goodness.
0: You did the 9 in a row stat. Yeah. No, you know what, Dave?
4: No,
0: I love the creativity. I love the creativity.
4: Thank you, Dan.
0: Get one ready, though, because they might get a fifth one out of him.
4: Well, if they score 50, we need to start putting a line through the Broncos. It's over.
0: You need them to score 50 to do that. It's 48-6. They haven't conceded 50 yet this year, have they? They'd be the 7th team to do it. And people, do not blame set restarts for this shellacking. There's only been 4 of them all game. Here's Ward. They hang off him here. Ashton Ward. Barrel in the tackle. 39 away. As it comes here from right to left onto Humphreys. Puts up a bomb. It's not a great bomb, but it could be tricky. No, not tricky. Perham came through. He's the only one really interested in catching it. And he takes it. What I like about your man Riddell, Jimmy, he's got a lot of red down his leg. I don't know if it's someone else's blood or it's the line, the red line that he's run over. And he's part of this tackle, a sandwich here as Verhoeven was squeezed like cheese in a jaffle maker. 19 short of halfway. So now it's Brisbane, 3 minutes to go. There's another line ball pass out of dummy half that gets the all clear. It's Peter Kura dragged down. Hubner with the tackle. And a high kick now is easily caught by Gray. Feeds it on to Johnston, runs across his 20-metre line, runs into a cul-de-sac, so changes direction, comes back the other way, and it stops centre field. We're looking here. We believe Brisbane's biggest ever halftime deficit was 29 points. Back in the dark days of about 2020, 2021, when they were thumped by the Roosters 59-0. So we might have had history tonight. A club nearly 40 years old, suffering its worst first half deficit ever. Don't lock that in to people tomorrow. If you want to impress people with a stat at work, just put an asterisk. Say, I think that's correct. I don't want to get you in trouble. I don't want you to be proven wrong. Here's 49-1. As Humphreys drills a kick, 2 minutes to go in the touch. So South won't get one more chance to get the half century. I don't think I particularly care. But never let it be said, Wade, that inspiration doesn't matter, because they've come here with inspiration, they've come here with a cause, and it has carried them on their backs.
1: Oh, 100%, and listen, it would have been a challenge during the week. There would have been a lot of pride around presenting the jersey and emotion, the understanding of what they were going out to represent, but it's not always easy to balance that emotion with the occasion and the game of football, but South have done a tremendous job tonight. One of their most polished performance of the year. Really, we are giving it to the Broncos about, you know, their the way they played and their disappointment. But South, you can't take anything away from them. The pressure they put on the Broncos and the momentum they created South City, it's been a brilliant performance.
0: Mahoven is going down the right side after a bit of ball movement. And he's wrapped up here. Sloppy play the ball. Another bad pass at a dummy half, which is... Well, they've been an equal opportunity with their misses, the touch judges and the refs on those passes, both sides. All Gray drops it, so Brisbane will get the last chance to score. 50 seconds to go. Brisbane are not in a great hurry to get this scrum pack, but they'll get some plays out of this. And, oh, maybe not. Souths are going to challenge. This is like a safety car that you don't really need, and you just wonder, is this because the sponsor hasn't had much love? That's a very sceptical view, but... there was a Bathurst once where all of a sudden the Vodafone safety car popped out and there was no accident.
5: What's going on here? Play leading up to this.
0: But given I was on a junket with Vodafone, Jimmy, I didn't say a word.
6: Now, Jay Gray's just saying,
5: all angles to see if the ball is touched initially by Brisbane.
6: What are you talking about? It's a clear knock-on, sir. Can we just get this game done and dusted?
5: It comes off the hand of Brisbane into South for a knock-on. The challenge is successful.
0: Stop, they're already dead. Perham stuck his hand out there. It probably did brush his fingers, but boy, oh boy. Well, good challenge. Challenge justified. 48-6. 45 seconds left. So,
1: it's going to be a long trip back to Brisbane for this Broncos team. Nursing a couple of injuries. A little bit of a big ego hit. I would have liked to respond after the last couple of performances and know the dire situation they are in, defending this premiership of theirs. And the hole just got a little bit deeper.
0: I just wonder, and we're not at that point yet, but when Michael Maguire accepts this year, it's not going to happen for them. They're 5-9, so they're mathematically still very much a chance. They can go on a tear. I'm talking in a month, 6 weeks. If they've got themselves to a point where it's impossible to make the finals, do we start just easing players of the veteran status off? They rise as one. South Sydney do it for Jai, and they do it in style. Dave Fifita there just hugging some of the support staff. He was amazing early in the game. Didn't spend much time on the field. Didn't have to, because he certainly had an impact. And South Sydney, when they play like this, the sky's the limit. The sky's the limit. But tonight, unfortunately, is more about the Broncos, because it's always about the Broncos, and the Premiers are in serious danger of being the first team in two decades not to make the finals after winning the title. 5-9 Brisbane, South 7-6. They're right in the mix. 48-6, the Bunnies.
1: All right, so much class still to come back into this South Sydney team. Campbell Graham, Cam Murray, Latrell Mitchell, the big one, Jack Whiten. But they got their physicality right tonight. They got their discipline right. And they earned the right early, or they went set for set. And then once the Broncos gave them an opportunity, well, their class came to shine. They executed on the edges, and then they were strong through the front door. And the Broncos, once South got going, they just did not have an answer for them.
0: No one was any better than this fella. Ashton Ward with you, Dave Riccio.
4: Yeah, absolutely. You score 48 points. That means the halfback's done pretty well. Well done, Ashton.
7: Yeah, there was a few moments in my game which I wasn't too happy about, but, you know, I'm happy for the team. You know, we all pulled together this week. We've been a bit disappointed in ourselves the last 3 weeks, so we really wanted to get together as a team and be connected. And especially in the first time, we had to come out and start strong, and I thought we did that. So, yeah, happy with the performance.
4: Talk to me about the motion before the game, and so too the lead-up this week. Just such a special moment for the footy club to come up with this great idea in and around the white-out jersey, firstly to start the week. But also, as he's congratulated by the Broncos players, firstly the whiteout jersey, but also tonight when Jai was able to ring the legacy bell.
7: You know, yeah, well, Wayne touched on a little bit about, you know, Jai, what he's done for this team. You know, he's always that player that no matter where he's playing or who he's playing, he always comes out and he's always going to be consistent. So we really, you know, try to do it for him tonight, you know, try to be consistent. Like, obviously, like the last couple of weeks, we haven't been playing to what we've been, you know, that we can. So we really just want to come out today and put on a good performance for him.
4: How supportive has Jai been for your development as a footballer at South Sydney?
7: He's been really good to me. You know, he's always good for a laugh and stuff around training. But, you know, he's also instills that, you know, that toughness in everyone, not just me, but everyone. So, you know, I'm really grateful to be able to play with him for only the few games I've got to, but, yeah, it was an honour to play with him.
4: The Bunnies have been slightly inconsistent over the last few weeks, but you want to start to hit your straps. Parramatta next week, Ashton, that's the goal. Keep rolling.
7: Yeah, no, we've got the bye.
4: Apologies.
7: And then we've got, I think, an 11-game stretch of no buys left, so it's going to be a big end to the season, but, you know, tonight's the start of hopefully, you know, really building towards that final series. We should hopefully get a few players back over the next couple of weeks, which will help. But, you know, today was a good start to a strong end of the season.
4: Terrific win. Go enjoy it.
7: Thank you. Appreciate it.
0: It's a huge win, Dave, because for and against is going to be a factor for South. They're going to be in that mix. That's going to be a log jam. And you talk about their next game against Parramatta. They'd like their chances there. Well, you never know with Parramatta. They can be cheeky. But then Penrith at Combank, a game which could get 40,000. Newcastle, Sunday afternoon, here, Jai Arrow's birthday. South have already started the plans for that. That's going to be one of the great days. And Knights flying as well. And that'll be after an Origin. So Ponga might play in that game. Then they've got Canberra down there. Now, I'm looking at this draw, and then they've got a nice run of games. If they're good enough, Wade, if they're good enough, they will make the finals.
1: Oh, 100%, and I think they've shown enough consistency at the start of the year that they know the level that they're at. They dipped a little over the last 3 weeks. We heard Ashton Ward say that, but they've got the firepower. It's just that consistency in the hard areas of the games and their discipline. If they get that right, well, they'll go over anyone because they've just got class right across the park, and they have something bigger than themselves now to fight for. They have Jai in the background at all times this season to fight for him and to go out there week in, week out, and to represent not only themselves but him as well. So it's a big year for South Sydney.
0: This bloke was named after Gordon Tallis. I'll tell you what Gordon Tallis never did. He never played in the centres. This bloke can play in the centres, and he was damn good again. Dave Riccio with Tallis Duncan.
4: Yeah, the boys are just talking about how adaptable you are, Tallis, playing in the centres and playing back row. You move around. You enjoying your footy?
8: Yeah, I just love playing footy. As long as I get to do that, I'll just do my best for the team. I don't care.
4: Talk to me about how special this jersey is and this moment tonight. Huge emotion around it, obviously, but pretty special to wear the whiteout jersey.
8: Yeah, it is special. It's something that we didn't know till late in the week, and it was a pretty good reaction, and I think everything went how it was supposed to go for Jaiza tonight, and I think it's a special jersey, and I'm proud we could put on a good performance.
4: Tell us, where are the Bunnies at? Do you feel confident that you can start to get a run in towards the finals now?
8: Yeah, I definitely feel confident. I just think when we're at our best and just not doing some stupid stuff, I think, I'm really confident.
4: What's it like watching Alex Johnson out there scoring tries for fun?
8: Yeah, I know. I was pretty far away, so I was just like, oh, yeah, he got the ball. There's another one. So what did he score for or something like that? Yeah, he's a freak, man. So, yeah, it's pretty special that I get to play in the same team as the greatest try scorer of all time. So,
4: great win. Go enjoy it. Well done.
8: Thank you, mate. I appreciate it.
0: Nice work, Dave. I'm looking at Johnson, 229. So remember, Ken Irvine was 212. My God, he's blowing him away here. But what's more interesting now, four tries gets him to 19. He is knocking on the door of Tom Jenkins. Milky has got competition. I bet we've never had a player in our lifetime have 19 after 11. I bet it's never happened. 19 after 11, and yet it's not even good enough to lead, or 19 after 12. And it's not good enough to lead the try scoring.
1: There's a couple of boys just in and behind them too. I think Greg Marju's close to that tally. Jenkins obviously that fast.
0: Dom Young's Dom 1-2 punch. Marju and Young. So
1: there's plenty. I know there's been plenty of points this season, We can debate about the change to the rules, but you said it on air earlier, Dan. That scoreline

0: ruthless with it and just finding ways to hurt their opposition. And credit to the Bunnies. It was a big occasion, an emotional occasion for them, and they delivered.
1: Well, I don't know how long we're going to stay on for tonight, but I've got to ask about Brisbane. I don't want to be negative, Jimmy, but there is actually a crisis. I know Broncos draw headlines, and anything they do, they sneeze and everyone catches a cold. But this is a bona fide crisis, and I understand. Five key players who read them out are missing.
2: Yeah,
1: but you don't get blown away like that if things are tickety-boo.
2: No, if this performance was in isolation, you've got the reason or the rationale, or some would call excuses to why this performance and this result happened. Their title defence on the eye is over, and I think it will be mathematically over by round 20.
0: And it's not just...
2: It'll be absolutely mathematically impossible for them to defend their title.
1: I mean, we're at round 16 now, so it's not that far away.
2: It'll be over by round 20, and they've got to buy in that one as well.
0: And it's not just the performance on the field from the players. Yes, that needs to be questioned. Definitely about how far they are from their best, because we know how good they can be. But some of the other decisions in terms of their personnel the players are getting onto the field. I don't know the ins and outs and how deep they run in their whole squad, but having Hunt, Pakes, Rogers on the field at the same time, that's a small middle against a quality team. And then the decision around Duffy and Mann being on the bench, and then that change before halftime. I know the game's not going well, but the same thing happened last week when Mann came on early. He came back off it's a bizarre...
1: It's one of the more confounded. Madge, you know, It's a hot button issue, Matt. This has to be. He actually has to explain this.
2: Yeah, if you drop a player, I think you drop them entirely.
1: Yeah, you said that before the game.
2: Stick him on the bench.
1: Yeah,
2: and then I know what we're going to do when we're 24-0 down. We'll throw him on.
1: Yeah,
2: that's the type of thing you do with a player returning from injury.
1: Yeah, but what are you doing to Duffy? You sort of say, okay, play your game, and then. Anyway,
2: yeah,
0: it's not the way to build up confidence in a young playmaker, particularly if that's the way you want to move forward. And you know, away from that to some more positive news, just looking out at the field there, and Jai Gray doing a lap of honour. Well, not quite a lap of honour, but going over to the far fences and thanking the South Sydney fans. So it continues for him, and what a night it's been. Started with him walking out with his family, his little girl, and ringing the bell. He watched his teammates go out there and put on one of their best performances of the year, and he gets to see some fans hanging around to say hello.
1: Did we get a crowd? About 12,000, 13,000? It was actually, look, I know that didn't sound great. It's actually not bad for a Thursday night for an out-of-town team during an origin period. Triple M rocking a massive South Sydney win. We'll wrap it up on the other side of this. 48-6. 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
1: Carried forward by Huffner on the next. Sullivan through. Sullivan away. Give it to Randall. Randall is going to stay. John Randall scores on debut. He stumbled, but he wouldn't be denied.
4: 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We're done.
1: What a game.
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10: All right, now, Johnston 4 tries, Corsi 1, Fafita 1, Humphreys 1, Rattle, got to get that pronunciation right. Well done to him, scoring on debut. His fan club was down there, and I must have been his brother because he was a redhead too, Jimmy. He scored and for the Broncos. The former Rabbitoh, Carapani. I don't think Carapani played first grade for South, but he was certainly part of the system. Carapani scored 48-6. Wade Graham, Jimmy Graham. Hey, the only people listening, I think, right now are the South Sydney fans in P1 and P5. So let's do this. Let's get really indulgent with the Bunnies. Let's do their draw for the rest of the season. So they're 7-6.
11: Can we, just before we do that?
10: Yes.
11: You forgot to mention Latrell Sewell. 8 from 8 goals. Did not miss.
10: Why are you in love with him? I love his goal kicking. I've never seen you as infatuated with a player as you are with Sewell.
11: Well, his goal kicking is
10: exceptional. Well, what's so special? Is it the curl? Is it the way it sounds off the boot? It does sound different off the boot, doesn't it?
11: He just looks like he's so confident. He stands over. He's one of those guys. When he's getting ready to kick, you just look at him and go, he's not going
10: to
11: miss this.
10: Apologies to the Siegwald apologists. He was good too in the general run of play as well. Okay, so you two tell me if they're going to win or lose, and I'll be the casting vote if I need to break a tiebreaker. So they're 7-6. Parramatta next Thursday at Combank.
11: Win.
10: 8-6.
12: Is that next there or week
11: first? Week after.
10: Week after. Yes, it's when you're doing your buy round thing. I know.
11: Am I doing that on my own that night? Am I? You and Charlie into the buy round? Just me and you, Dan, holding the fort.
10: That's okay. We'll run. Well, I'm going to drive to his thing afterwards. You're going to let me smoke on this thing? You know, and Wade, come with me. We'll have cigars. I need someone to have a cigar with after.
11: I can do that.
10: But I don't know. I don't think Jimmy. I'm comfortable with that.
12: I'm happy to if the building managers are asked.
10: Well, we don't tell this building managers. Listen, I've lived in Strata for 17 years. I can tell you all the secrets to get around. Right. So we've got them 8-6. Penrith, Friday, 8 p.m. Now, context. When is this? Round 18. What's this week? This is a middle round. So the Origin players will be there.
11: Oh, I probably like Penrith in that one.
10: Yeah. Lost, Jimmy?
12: Yeah.
10: I need you to talk a bit.
12: Yes.
10: You know what, I'm
12: not backing against Penrith all year.
10: No, me too.
12: I made a stupid mistake.
10: I think they're going to go 22-2. The only one they're going to lose is when they rest everyone in round 26 or 27.
12: Against the Tigers.
10: Well, so Now,
12: oh, you think round 26?
10: Hit it in 26 last year, Cleary. So I don't know. And remember, Ivan, I don't think loves the Tigers. Remember, it was a nasty divorce.
12: Ooh.
10: And the Tigers could be playing for finals in round 27.
12: Yeah.
10: I'm just being conspiracy theorist. Anyway, I think this is the biggest game of their season in round 19, Sunday afternoon. I think they're going to bring similar emotion, Wade. Jai Arrow's birthday, big celebration, Sunday arvo. And it's 4 or 5 days after an Origin. I'm not sure if Ponga will play for the Knights. These are two teams competing for roughly the same sort of area of the table. It's a big one. South Newcastle here Sunday afternoon.
11: Well, I think freshen my mind off tonight, the way they handled this occasion and the emotion. If they can get up and deliver that same performance, I think that'll be too strong against the Knights.
12: Yeah, South for me.
10: Yeah, me too. Not that it mattered because you've already got the vote. Now, Canberra down there, Saturday 3 p.m. Now, by this stage, Latrell should be back. Latrell Mitchell, I would imagine, round 20. So they should be firing on pretty much all cylinders. Canberra, South.
11: Oh, that's a tough one, depending on Canberra and how they're going. But I think Canberra have a style that can trouble anyone. So it's
10: you can say it. I know. We got South fans listening.
11: Yeah, it's hard to lock one away there. If there's a there's a game I'm worried about, that's a game I'm worried about.
10: All right. What about you, Jimmy?
12: It's hard to know the situation Canberra be in.
10: Well, I'll tell you this: Canberra trouble them. I don't know why. Yeah. But Canberra style has they've got a great head-to-head. I'll be the casting vote. Melbourne up here Friday night. And we don't know if, again round. Yeah.
11: This is the Jimmy.
12: Canberra South.
10: We're trying to get them into the finals here.
11: But and they rinsed the Storm earlier. The first time they've won down there in Melbourne, I think ever.
12: I think they win one of those two games.
11: And Melbourne probably most likely in a different position, chasing the back of that top eight. So
10: they'll be 9-8 going into that game. I'm going to need a bit more.
11: I'll say they win.
10: And who have you got, Jimmy?
12: I said they win one of those two against Canberra and Storm.
10: So just, can you have some guts, you two?
11: I picked them. I said a win.
10: You were troubled on the other one.
12: I'm going to pick them over the Raiders.
10: Yeah, so you're going to pick them. Okay, then I've got the casting vote. I think they'll win. So 10-8. Cronulla.
11: Lock the Sharks there.
10: Well, here's the problem for South. It's Sunday afternoon. That's Cronulla bread and butter at Ocean Protect Stadium.
11: That's a lock for the Sharks.
10: Jimmy?
12: Yeah, Sharks.
10: Yeah, me too. Parramatta at Allianz.
11: They beat Parra.
10: 11-9, I think, or 11-10. Canterbury here. Oh, geez. Here we go.
12: You know where I'm going.
10: Okay. Well, I've seen the look on your face recently. That could mean you're going with South.
11: I think South.
10: And then the Warriors, I think we've got them there, 13 wins already. Warriors here, 5:30, that'll get a massive crowd, actually, especially if South are in the mix.
11: That's a big game. I think traditionally I'd go with South, but pending Warriors, if they've got that opportunity to lock up the top two, that's a big game for them because they need to fight tooth and nail to get a home semi that week one over in New Zealand.
10: I bet this game is a problem for them, and it shouldn't be. Round 26, Gold Coast, Saturday, 3 p.m. You know what? Their style should be. Yeah, they've got too many points for the Gold Coast.
11: And at that stage.
10: And that'll get them in. They'll be third.
11: Gold Coast will be looking for the back end of the year at that stage, too. So
10: that would leave them with the Roosters in round 27. South's aim is to get to that game and be locked away.
11: Mm. Yeah, definitely.
10: And all right, well, there we go. I don't know if we achieved anything. Well, there you go, South Sydney. That's your draw. They were fantastic tonight. Fifita. Just before we go, special mention for him. He was fantastic, particularly at the start of the game.
12: Barnstorming set the tone, troubled that left edge of Brisbane Broncos. He made it look easy at times.
10: All right, who's doing tomorrow? Dobbo, that's up there in Brisbane. Okay, let's assume it's Dobbo and Triple M rocking the footy. Dolphins and Roosters, enjoy your footy over the weekend. Back for the number one rating Saturday scrum. And the number one rating Sunday sin bin there coming up this weekend ahead of State of Origin 2 from the MCG. And, of course, we will be there Wednesday night with the extensive coverage. Great win by South Sydney on a special night. Triple M rocking the Bunnies, thumping home. Enjoy these highlights, South fans. 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
10: And it's great, takes the tackle on 5. High kick for the right wing. Up goes Corsi. He goes up. Comes down with a miraculous take. It is an incredible try. the left. Oh. Gray running and cutting them wide open. He left Reynolds in the dust. Now he draws in Perrin. Gives it to Johnston. Johnston scores! South Sydney have exploded.
11: Big problems as South go back to back there.
10: Humphreys now away to Ward. They've created a two on none. Bounce pass though to Corsi. He had to wait for it. By the time he did, those defenders slid across. Corsi brought down. Back in field for Fida. Over. Brisbane are in enormous trouble. Humphreys backs back to the left to Walker. Here we go. They're going to score again. They're going to score again. They do. It's Johnston, number two.
11: Johnston gets the ball. It's just shell and peas out there. What a try scorer.
10: Stab kick across. Taken on the floor by Walker. Gives it to Humphreys. Incredible try. South Sydney can't do a thing wrong. Quick play the ball. Here it comes. Karapati scores. Well, there's one. They need a lot more.
11: These have to go up by six if they're any chance.
12: Oh, absolutely, they do. Wait.
10: Seabold, early ball. Johnston, hat-trick. Hat-trick, Johnston. Broncos strewn across the ground. Carried forward by Hupner on the next. Sullivan through. Sullivan away. Give it to Reynolds. He's going to stay.
11: Goodness!
10: John Reynolds scores on debut. He stumbled, but he wouldn't be denied. Gets a pass away though, Duncan, as they line up. Ward, left foot kick, chasing, and it's put down. I think Johnston's got four. They rise as one. South Sydney do it for joy, and they do it in style. 48-6, the Bunnies.
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17: Triple M.
18: Lou and Judge.
19: Lou and Judge for your early drive home with Chris Brown. Louisa, the world of proposals has been
15: rattled.
17: Yeah, and I'm under strict instructions from our producer, Cody, to be very careful of what I say in this break because many words and things are going to my mind. So a man's marriage proposal is racking up millions of views after people spotted a little X-rated detail. So Mackenzie Davis recently shared the emotional moment. Her boyfriend of 3 years dropped the knee and asked for a hand in marriage, which is beautiful,
15: it
17: you is. Know.
15: It's a lovely looks, sentiment.
17: It is, and it looks like a special moment that it's just the two of them, which in this case is great. At least it wasn't, you know, a public proposal in Paris or something right under the Eiffel Tower.
15: It's personal. It's,
17: you know, right under the Eiffel Tower big and
15: it's intimate.
17: Exactly. And so...
15: Thank you, Chris.
17: There's some audio. We'll play that and then I'll reveal sort of what's going on.
15: Here we go.
17: Will you marry me and my plus one?
15: You marry the both of us.
4: He did say, sorry, I couldn't hide it, honey, for a good reason.
15: It's shot in a silhouette. Yeah. It's a silhouette on a beach, and the silhouette is very revealing.
4: Yeah.
17: And he's lifting her up, which just makes it even more revealing.
15: He's plucked up more than just courage.
17: Yeah.
15: Is what's happened here.
17: So I hope that you can pick up what we're putting down.
15: Well, he went down on more than one knee.
18: Yeah. He's popped more than a question.
15: Yes.
17: So not ideal for sort of the one moment, but I will just say very thankful that he was not in a public, you know, place. Mm.
15: I mean, there's nothing more public than millions and millions of views now.
17: Too true. I probably wouldn't have put it online, but then I suppose they probably weren't thinking, didn't really notice it. I definitely noticed it, though. So the video has almost 20 million views. And you know what's sweet, though? Women all around the world are praising the man for his love, for his part. Because, you know, he obviously loves her so much that it has
18: overwhelming.
17: Happened.
15: And men don't show their emotions enough. He's chosen a very unique way to show his emotions and his feelings.
17: It's actually beautiful when you think about it.
15: He's got a lot of feelings.
17: Yeah.
15: They're all bottled up and concentrated into one area. Anxiety does strange things to men sometimes.
17: Yeah, it would. You'd be terrified the moment before you give... you know, pop the knee and pop something else in those pants.
15: There we go.
17: So what we were thinking is 133353. When did you get a bit too excited?
15: Yeah.
17: You know, did something happen? Obviously, kids in the car keep their words to.
15: When have emotions got the better of you?
17: Yeah.
15: When have you just sort of shown more than you planned on showing?
17: Yes.
18: Yeah. When did you get too pumped up?
17: Yeah.
18: 133353.
17: I won't. Take me off here.
18: No, you're done. Mic's off. Give us a call. We will get to that next. It is Lou and Jarch with Chris Brown filling in right here on Triple M.
20: The early drive home with Lou and Jarch.
18: Lou and Jarch for your early drive home. Chris Brown filling in on Triple M. And we've been asking on 133353, when did you get a bit too excited?
17: In the down below region as a male, if I could make that any more clear.
15: When did the moment take over?
17: Yeah, when did you go up? Because if my man was proposing and it happened then, which is not ideal because now there's 20 million views of it online, extremely viral. We've got Phil. Phil, talk to us. What happened? When did it happen?
21: Oh, okay. So, a few years back, I was acting on stage for a musical. And yeah, the long and short was it was a case of before, you know, the scene, I got a bit bored waiting, so I'm messaging. This was like the early stages of a relationship. Anyway, my scene was coming up and still up in motion, if you know what I mean, while I'm delivering my lines and running frantically around the stage. Thankfully, there's the PSA before the show for no photography or anything like that.
17: That's a ballsy move. Mm. Oh, that was almost a pun.
18: Oh, was that accidental, was it?
17: Yeah.
18: Oh, yeah.
15: You gave yourself a standing ovation there, did you, Phil, on stage while you were going? Was the musical, were you in some sort of tights? Or
17: no.
15: It wasn't like Robin Hood the musical or anything like that?
21: No, I was wearing suit pants, thankfully. So,
17: Oh, my God. Yeah, imagine if it was Cats. Cats would be... Phil.
18: The old Mr. Mistopheles. Thank you, Phil.
17: Dan, talk to us. When and where did it happen? Where'd you get a bit excited?
22: How you doing?
17: Good.
22: I was sort of in the lounge room. My partner was about to go overseas at the time, and her mum was there. She had nowhere to stay. She stayed with her because her and her husband split up, her and her dad and husband, blah, blah, blah. So anyway, she said, you can stay with me because I was living on my own, two-bedroom flat, blah, blah, blah, no hassles. And we then cooked dinner and put it in the lounge room, and she came out from the shower and she's wearing near freaking nothing. And she I could see everything she was wearing for breakfast. And she looked good, and she was quite a nice body on her. And I just went, boom. I said, shit, okay, I've got to try and hide this, and I'm trying to tuck it in my pants. I'm trying to. And she come out later, she says, Mum, are you okay? I says, yeah, I'm fine. So I saw you had a cramp. I says, yeah, so.
17: Wow, that's not good, Dan. Not ideal.
15: Especially yeah. Before she heads away. Goodbyes, yeah. Goodbyes well, are hard, Dan.
17: Not sure about that anyway. One. Tim.
18: Awful, Stacey's mum. Oh, yeah, here we go. We've got Tim for one last caller. Timmy, we got you.
17: Hey, Tim.
1: Hey, guys.
17: Tim.
1: Yeah, great to chat to you. Thank goodness I wasn't doing anything that caused an actual hard on this particular occasion. But I put a GoPro on my head for the last day of my trip to Canada and took a photo every minute, which included a toilet stop. It wasn't until we showed all our friends at a gathering when we got back home the photos that we realised that the photo of me in the toilet was just a little too revealing.
17: Yeah, there was something else in there.
15: Wow.
17: It was a Bunnings sausage sizzle.
15: Holiday slide night at your house was something else, Tim. That's what a performance.
17: Thanks, Tim.
18: What a trip to remember.
15: All
18: thank you, Tim.
15: Landmarks captured.
20: Your early afternoon upstart. Ready, ready to start. Ready for Lou and Judge. It's Lou and Judge for your early drive home.
18: Lou and Judge for your early drive home on Triple M. Chris Brown in the studio. And just a little peek behind the curtains here. It doesn't all stop as soon as we get off air at four. You're a hardworking woman, Lou.
17: I am. Yeah. I'm Pilates.
18: Yeah.
15: You raced off to Pilates yesterday.
17: Content and fitness doesn't sleep. Yeah. Well, I've only just got back into Pilates. Like, I hadn't done anything for probably 6 months.
15: Yeah.
17: So I've been trying to go, you know, and you get to that point where you get a bit lazy. And I was like, no, get some muscle on your loiser. It's bulk time.
15: Yeah,
17: you know? So I went to my Pilates studio, walked in on a duck, and sat down. It was great, lots of stretching. And at the end, you sort of do like a Savasana, like they're doing yoga and you're breathing.
15: Yeah, yeah, like to recover and just let all the tension out.
17: And yes, and by this point, we all know I've got a very weak bladder. So it's been 50 minutes and I'm like, no, you can hold on. We're in the Savasana, down, breathing. I'm going, breathing in, breathing out. Oh, no. And then I just open my eyes. I peed a little.
15: Oh. You peed?
17: I peed in my pants.
15: In your active wear, were you?
17: But it was a tiny bit, but I did pee.
15: Like a noticeable amount?
17: No, it was just like a dribble.
18: How relaxed were you?
17: I didn't want to tell this, and Cody, I look at the run sheet and it's like, something happened to Lulu at Pilates yesterday. I text her the confidence to say, oh my God, I just peed in my Pilates class. She's straight into content.
18: Yeah, nothing sacred around here.
17: Yeah.
15: Sorry for being naive here. Isn't Pilates all about your pelvic floor and about strengthening
17: up
15: those?
17: Yeah, but I needed to pee.
15: Okay.
17: So I was like, hold it, you know, and then you're breathing, you're going. So it's almost like that. Let a bit of dribble out. It wasn't like there was a wet patch on my activewear. Like, it was just a little pee.
15: A little moment.
17: And like no one knew. Well, now everyone knows. Thanks, Cody.
15: Did it warrant a towel?
17: Okay. Like a dribble.
18: So you could keep going.
17: Like I could show you in like milliliters.
15: Well, I mean, I don't need to demonstrate. You're going to spray it on the table and just so we never.
17: Yeah, I'll get a little cup and show you. It was tiny. It was just like, oh, a moment where I was like, oh, you've peed.
15: Did you feel better?
17: No.
15: No?
17: Terrified. I was like, get me out of here so I can actually use the bathroom.
15: Did you tell them?
17: No.
15: I mean, they need to clean that up.
17: No, guys.
18: That's right. Workplace. Get a little like area around it.
17: Yeah. No, you're acting like I've pissed.
15: I put some cones up. Yeah. Maybe that sort of wet area sign to say slippery.
17: You're acting like I peed on the mat. It was in my activewear, in my Lululemon.
15: You say it was a small amount. I'm picturing something that was
18: a janitor and a mop.
15: It was a slip hazard.
18: Absolutely, it was.
15: Yeah.
17: Guys, it was not. And now that I've said this, they'll know that the class that I was at. And they probably banned me.
15: That Pilates studio has been shut for cleaning since.
17: Piss Pilates, it was called.
18: Piss Pilates.
17: Piss Pilates.
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18: Time for this.
2: You've You asked for them, we got them. Double passes to see Masters of the Universe. Find the power within and see Masters of the Universe. It's in cinemas now. That is what you are playing for today.
15: There's no bigger thrusting during this week, I've noticed, than during you versus Lou.
17: I know.
15: You thrust your way towards the microphone.
17: Every time I say a question, or answer a question, sorry.
15: Yeah, you're intense.
17: Just so every time.
15: My only advice to Jack, who joins us. Jack, you there, Jack?
3: G'day. How are you?
17: Hey, Jack. You'll have to jump off speakerphone for me, please.
3: Oh, you're up on my ear.
17: Okay, beautiful.
5: In my ear.
15: Jack,
17: it's my producer, Brian Cody.
15: I only want the best for you because I think you deserve to win this. Okay, I just want to be clear that I'm not neutral in this. I want you to win, you versus Lou.
17: I'm not feeling my best in terms of brain. I'm a bit brain foggy today. Okay. So hopefully that's a bit easier for Jack.
15: That is an excuse very early on. But I reckon, Jack, my only advice, get in early. Yep. Thrust your way into the microphone and make sure you answer quickly because Lou is, she's lightning.
17: I'm Lightning McQueen.
15: You are. You are.
17: Right, bring it on, Jack.
15: All right, so for a double pass to see the Masters of the Universe, Jack, are you ready? We're going to put 30 seconds on the clock for you versus Lou.
3: Let's go.
15: Okay. All right. Your time starts now. What is the eighth letter of the alphabet?
3: H.
15: H is correct, Lou. How many years did Ellen DeGeneres have her lovely talk show
17: 22.
15: For?
17: 22.
3: 12.
15: No.
17: 20.
15: No.
3: 10.
17: 21.
15: No.
17: 19.
15: Correct,
17: 18.
15: Lou.
17: Yes.
15: Which actor plays the role of Mr. Bean?
17: Rowan Atkinson.
15: Oh, it's Lou again. Where is Pearl Harbor located?
17: Japan.
3: Hawaii.
15: Correct. Hawaii. Well done, Jack. What animal is Moby Dick?
3: Whale.
15: Is a whale. Who is the longest serving monarch of the United Kingdom?
3: Queen Elizabeth II.
15: Well done, Jack. Who is the lead singer of Black Sabbath?
17: Ozzy Osbourne.
15: Oh, Lou again. Which film won Best Picture at this year's Oscars, Jack?
3: I don't know.
15: Lou?
17: I should know this.
15: No, it's...
17: Oh, Mighty Supreme.
15: No. One battle after another.
17: Oh, damn it!
15: Which two teams are currently fighting for the NBA Premiership title?
17: Knicks and Lakers.
15: Jack came in with the Spurs there. Well done, Jack. What is the name of the turtle in Finding Nemo?
3: What?
15: Yeah, correct.
23: Very
15: Jack
23: good.
15: Came home very strong.
17: I love
15: very
17: Finding
15: strong.
17: Nemo. Finn, noggin, dude.
15: Jeez, I felt like...
17: 5-4. I won.
15: He was unstoppable.
17: Oh. But Jack, take the tickets. take the tickets, mate. No, yeah. You can have them.
15: Jack doesn't want charity.
17: No, take the tickets. Go see the movies, mate.
15: Because your approach during that quiz was far from charitable.
17: Queen Elizabeth was quick, Jack.
15: Yeah, he was good. He was good. You were a very worthy player there, Jack. You deserve those tickets.
3: Thank you.
17: And thanks, Jack. Enjoy them.
18: To be fair, if it's as hard for Jack to hear us as it is for us to hear them, then he's done very, very well.
17: Yeah,
18: so good on him. Well deserved, Jack. Coming up for you next, we are talking Lou's boyfriend. He's done something. She's not happy. We'll get to that in just a minute. It's Lou and Jarch.
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18: The Early Drive Home, it is Lou and Jarch with Chris Brown filling in while Jarch is on paternity leave.
17: Now, I'm not much of a chef, a cooker. Mm. I'm quite a... Uber Eats girl. I love my Guzzy Gomez.
15: Like someone who calls themselves a cooker.
17: Yeah.
15: As a chef or a cook.
17: Yes, a cooker.
15: Yeah.
17: Sorry, I'm thinking of my
18: I think it's
17: fryer.
18: Fair to say you are a cooker.
17: Yeah, I'm a cooker. So I had some leftover steak and I thought, beautiful, I'm going to make steak singers. Beautiful. So I'm, cutting everything up and I made a TikTok of it. I thought, I'll document this, show people that I don't just have peanut butter toast for dinner.
15: It's not renowned as one of the hardest dishes in the culinary world, but sure, you took it on.
17: The steak to get medium rare is hard.
15: Really true.
17: So I did 3-4 or 3-3.
15: Yeah.
17: Can't remember. I sort of guessed it at the time ago. I was running around the kitchen anyway. But I uploaded it to TikTok, think quite proud of myself, going, well, people will go, this is great.
15: Did you think you nailed it?
17: It was perfection.
15: Right.
17: Like it was medium rare. It was absolutely phenomenal. I salt and peppered that right up. But I got a few comments from people. So sort of just the roasting of my cooking. Someone goes, wow, steak sandwich, what's next? Stamp licking lessons? Oh, great. I obviously said I'm worried how chunky it is because that was quite thick sandwiches. Someone said, I'm worried how chunky it is. Proceeds to wrap her entire gob around it, no worries. Can't wait to hear about how good you are at cooking steak on the next podcast. As soon as I do something, it becomes my entire personality.
15: Yeah. But I have heard nothing so far that I disagree with.
17: Okay. Someone said looks quite dry. Someone else said cold pan, yay, because I'd obviously put the steak on like 30 seconds out, so it wasn't even sizzling. And then there were a couple of others. That pickle to steak ratio is criminal because I love gherkins.
4: Same.
17: Yeah, oh, good.
4: Yeah, you've got to have plenty of them.
17: I had so many. Someone said it's concerning that your cheese is thicker than your steak. Also love thick cheese.
4: Also okay.
17: And my personal favourite, on your loo, so proud of you. Looks bloody awful.
4: Do you think that the comments are just? Do you feel like that they have actually, because it's obviously struck a slight nerve.
17: Yeah, it has.
4: Do you feel like some of them may have a point?
17: Well, it's fair enough. I'm not cooking up like a sage butter ravioli or something.
4: Yeah.
17: You know, I've technically all I've done is cook steak
4: and
17: put it in a sandwich.
4: Do you think the comments would have been kinder if you had really gone a little harder?
17: Yes. But even like, you know, you do things wrong. Someone was telling me you meant to leave the steak out of the fridge for 30 minutes, then you got to leave it sit for 30 minutes. Mm. I'm hungry. I want it right now. I ate it straight out of the pan.
4: Yeah. Relatability, though. That's what you bring to the cooking.
17: Yeah.
4: People see themselves in your cooking.
17: You guys got anything you'd like me to cook next?
18: Oh, absolutely nothing. Not for me, thank you.
4: I want to see the butter sage ravioli.
17: Okay,
4: burnt butter and sage, because that can go so horribly wrong. I've tried this, and you've got to burn that butter just right.
17: Honest.
4: Otherwise, it's a disaster.
17: It's my next one in a few weeks.
4: Butter, sage, ravioli.
17: Done.
4: With some pine nuts, if that's all right.
18: What can he do?
4: No, that dish. So that's why I reckon we are setting ourselves up for a beautiful failure, and I'm excited.
18: Beautiful. I tell you what, we're going to find out something else that Lou can't do next. We are going to, we're talking dogs, and we're talking dog poos, and we're going to put you to the test. That's coming up for you. It's Lou and Jarch on Triple M.
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18: 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And Lulu, you're not happy.
17: No, I'm not. So my partner, Lockie, we went to the markets the other day and Jarch and Stiff were there.
15: Yeah, great.
17: It was a great time. You know, you're wandering around, beautiful. And Locke, he loves the farm and, you know, Australian bush life and all that.
15: Yeah.
17: And he bought this candle for, you know, we're moving into our new place together soon that we've purchased. It'd be great. And it was a bush, Australian bush sort of smell. So I thought, beautiful, we lit that.
15: It's a beautiful gift.
17: Yes, exactly. Yeah. And I was like, oh, this is so nice. I wake up in the morning. It's got like a little ball on the top of the candle that you put it out with. You know, it's almost like the lid.
15: Yeah,
17: it's not like a flat lid. It's a ball.
15: Yep.
17: I wake up in the morning and he's just written his name. He calls himself Smith Tech. So he's just written on the top of the ball, Smith Tech. And, like, it looks like a child has written on it as well. It's just, so, you know, when you're, like, in your own world and you're doodling, he's always, you just grab the ball and just got his pen and he'd be doing some work and he'd just gone, Smith Tech. So I'm like, this candle is ruined with Smith Tech.
15: It took a gift that was for you to make your home more beautiful and graffitied.
17: Like, Smith Tech.
15: In the
17: like, it's like having a toddler who's drawn on the walls. I was like, what? And he was like, oh, I don't know. Like, why are you doodling on my candle?
15: Have you grounded him or what have you done?
17: I did. He's not allowed. He's not allowed to go to any parties for 2 weeks.
15: Like when you've asked him, why did he do it? Did he not think or was?
17: Well, to be honest, I was just like, I was honestly pissing myself laughing because I was like, what? Like, but the reason I was laughing so much is because I reckon I would do something like, you know, when you're doodling and just sort of like, you know, you draw on something and then you're like, oh.
15: You don't even know you've done it.
17: Yeah. So I think I just picked it up. I was pissing myself going, like, what are you doing, Smith Tech?
15: Smith Tech.
17: Yeah, and he was just like, oh, whoops, I don't know, I was just doodling.
15: Yeah.
17: You done that? Is it a male thing? No, I don't know.
15: You said it was like a kid drawing on the walls with crayons.
17: Yeah.
15: When I was a kid, I got myself into a lot of trouble for drawing on something. So I can kind of relate to Lockie.
17: You're the wall drawer.
15: A little younger than he was. I was probably about 8 years old.
17: Okay, so he's 32. But great.
15: In Newcastle, where I was from, there was a big opening of the wetland centre there. And we mentioned yesterday, my
17: dad loves the wetlands.
15: Birds. I mean, Triple M's never talked more about swans and water birds ever than we have.
17: But, we love our ducks.
15: But they had a big opening of the wetland centre and it was a big visitor centre and they had a visitor's book and it was opened by the Premier of New South Wales, who I think was like Neville Wran at the time.
17: Mm-hmm.
15: And so he came in, opened it and then signed the visitor's book, this prize visitor's book that was going to be framed in the wetland centre to commemorate the opening.
17: Don't tell me.
15: I walked up. as an 8-year-old, I just learned how to write my name and thought, you know what? This is a perfect time to show how I write my name. Scrubbed out the Premier's name with the pen, completely removed it, and wrote in my, like, childish handwriting, Chris Brown, probably misspelt it. It caused...
2: What a power move.
15: Major friction.
17: You've upset the wetlands community.
15: There was no denying that it was my dad's son, because I wrote our surname there.
17: I can just imagine you going, Chris Brown.
15: I thought it was a great gag.
17: You know what? It'd probably be worth a fair bit now. Big hot shot, Bondi Vet.
2: Yeah, that's exactly right.
17: Let's find out where that is. Anyone know where it is? Girls, call.
2: Yeah, give us a call. Or give us a call if you've drawn on something you weren't supposed to. Something you shouldn't
17: have. It's like a brain fart. 133353. Did you draw on something you weren't supposed to?
2: Roll with it. Coming up next.
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9: Lou and Judge.
2: 2-4. For your Thrust Thursday, it is Lou and Judge.
17: Keep rolling, rolling, rolling, rolling with it. Rolling, rolling, rolling, rolling with it.
2: Two dice, two callers on the line. One song, you get it right, you were going home with your very own movie tickets today.
17: Ooh, what movie?
2: Masters of the Universe. Thank you for asking.
17: Okay, there we go. Movie tickets on the line. So we've got two dice. Well, they're not really dice because there's like 7 or 8 sides on them.
15: Yeah,
17: it's been a long day. Yeah, that. Yep. And so one's got a character and one or an accent and one has a emotion.
15: Right.
17: Now, I've got some lyrics in front of me. I will read those out in the character's emotion.
15: Mm-hmm.
17: Just like speaking them.
15: I just need to roll the dice.
17: That's all you need to do. Sit back and relax. Put your feet up.
15: And just witness one of the greatest performances of all time.
17: Yes. They have said my previous one was Oscar worthy.
15: Wow.
17: Yeah.
15: It's really good. It's a pretty high bar.
17: Yeah.
15: Let's see if you can be Logie worthy with this.
17: I like it.
15: And go even higher.
17: Ben and Allison, hello.
10: Hi.
11: Hey, legends. How are you?
17: Good, good. So I've got the song lyrics here. We're going to roll the dice, and then you guys just buzz in with your name when you know the song and artist. All right. Let's give it a roll.
15: All right. We're rolling right now. Here we go. So
17: there's my... Okay,
2: it's rolled under the chair.
15: Big roll. May have gone across the studio.
2: Louise is hiking across the studio to find it.
17: I've got Stewie.
15: Stewie, and let's see the emotion we're going to see here is going to be scared.
17: Scared Stewie. Okay. Here we go.
15: Scared Stewie is coming at you right now.
17: Now, here you go. Oh. Hang on, Stewie. Okay, now here you go again. You say you want your freedom. Well, who am I to keep you down? It's only right now that you should. Play that way you feel. But listen carefully to the sound of your this is not good. To the sound of your loneliness. Like a heartbeat drives you mad. It's not scared, though, but it is Stewie.
15: No.
17: And the stillness of remembering what you had and what you lost and what you had and what you lost. Does anyone have any idea, Ben or Allison?
10: Not yet.
17: Pardon?
10: Can I try?
17: Yeah.
10: Is it Fleetwood Mac?
15: Oh.
17: Which song?
10: Dream.
17: Yeah!
15: Oh, she done it!
17: Allison, well done!
15: Well done!
17: It was their Stewie impression that gave it away, wasn't it? Yeah, thought so.
15: Allison, on behalf of me... thank you, because otherwise, if we had to do that again, I was going to do a welfare check.
17: I can do the Stewie accent. It's just the, like, what the deal, sluts? No. Shut up, fat man.
15: And you're very good at it.
17: Yeah, but not scared.
15: You definitely don't undercommit.
17: Oh, yeah, I'm really good into it.
2: That's not the problem, is it? Yeah.
17: Thanks, Allison. Well done. Ticket
15: for
17: you.
15: Well done, Allison. Good on you, Ben.
2: Next, Lou needs to talk to Chris about something. Yeah, we're going to address that in the studio. It's after this. It's Lou and Judge on Triple M.
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2: The Early Drive Home on Thrust Thursday. It is Lou and Judge with Chris Brown in for us this week.
17: So, Brownie, I had Whipper, Michael Whipfley, on... my podcast, Jarch and I's podcast, We Mean Well, the other day.
15: And I love Whip.
17: Yeah, and he...
15: And he'd never say a bad word against me.
17: No, he didn't.
15: No.
17: He said that you helped him with a cat situation.
15: I did.
17: Yeah, and I said, oh, great, you know, you would have hated that. Another bloody phone call about animals.
15: There's been a string of them, but that's okay. It's what I do.
17: But he's revealed a couple of things to me about you. So Whip got papped. Doing Arakan, his sort of like martial arts in Centennial Park.
15: Yeah.
17: And he said you were there.
15: I happened to be there at the time and witnessed and took vision of him doing mixed martial arts with the...
17: I've seen... He's got them taken down online because I can't find them anywhere now. But he seems to think you might have been the one who's leaked it to the Daily Mail. So you could be the culprit. And then, so I thought, oh, God, okay. Finding out things about you, you know, leaking things to the media.
15: Can't trust me. Yep.
17: And then he said to me, which I don't know if he was having a laugh with me or if this is actually true.
15: Oh, no.
17: He said he saw you rollerblading, topless, with a bum bag recently.
3: Wow.
17: Can you confirm or deny?
15: This is one of the great stitch-ups of all time from Whipper.
17: So you weren't?
15: This is not, no, there is like one little shade of truth in this story, and he has taken it so far beyond what it actually is.
17: Okay.
15: I was not rollerblading, I was skateboarding.
17: Oh, okay, cool, skater boy.
15: I'm in my 40s.
17: Yeah.
15: 47-year-old should not be skateboarding.
17: Okay.
15: But I was skateboarding with all the protective gear on because I didn't want to break an arm.
17: Fair, you got the knee pads on, elbows.
15: But I had a shirt on.
17: Okay.
15: So the only truth here is the fact there were wheels on
17: what
15: the thing.
17: What about the bum bag?
3: Yeah, what about the bum bag?
15: I don't even own a bum bag.
17: So he said to me that you were rollerblading shirtless with a bum bag on.
15: Did I have a partner in front of me and we were in unison holding their waist?
17: Yeah, and you're wearing colourful fluoro clothes as well and you had a boombox on your shoulder too.
15: Yeah. Were we sort of humming George Michael songs at the time? Yeah,
17: because
15: that's how I see it. I can imagine that scene on the Bond. I think it was the Bondi Promenade, was it? Yeah. That is my scene.
17: Okay, so skateboarding, knee pads on, shirt on.
15: Yes.
17: No bum bag.
15: A very good reason for doing that. But I was not rollerblading.
17: Shirtless.
15: If this was true, there is no doubt in my mind he would have called the paps on me
17: 100%
15: to capture that image and to make sure it was immortalised in time. Because here's mixed martial arts. There is no coming back from that.
17: Oh, he was terrible. Okay, I'll take your word for it, skater boy.
2: Coming up for you next. If you are a fan of Evanescence, you are not going to want to miss this. It's Lou and Judge.
4: Your early afternoon upstarts.
9: Ready, ready to start. Ready for Lou and Judge.
4: It's Lou and Judge for your early drive home.
2: Triple M, 2 to 4, Lou and Judge. Chris Brown filling in for Judge, and he may be gone, but he's not forgotten.
17: Well, he's left a little guide for you, Chris, on how to survive me. Yeah. I haven't heard this. I'm kind of nervous.
15: I see, I didn't request this. But it felt like the entire team wanted this to happen.
17: Yeah, I wasn't allowed to hear it when he left last week.
15: Yeah.
17: The
15: desire to make sure I hear this feels like partly a good customer service, but also like an HR requirement that I understand what I'm getting myself into.
17: I'll be interested if he brings up things that have sort of already happened with us on the first day or if things you've gone, I thought that.
15: Yeah. Oh, no, I've already got a list myself.
17: Oh, great. Okay.
15: I'm going to return to Jarch what he was right about and what he was wrong about.
2: Return serve. I love it. Well, he's left us a bit of an intro.
11: G'day, mate, Jarch. I thought I'd give you a bit of a survival's guide with Lulu because, mate, she can be a lot to handle. So I thought this would just really help you out, mate, and make your transition into the role a little bit smoother.
17: Okay.
2: Good guy. Tip number one.
11: Number one, when Lou complains, ignore it. She will complain constantly every day about if she finds an issue, she will then not only tell you, but she'll tell DigiLock in front of you about the same issue, and then Cody in front of DigiLock and you about the issue, and then she'll tell Ash about the issue in front of DigiLock, Cody and you, and then she'll tell the sales staff, just learn to ignore her, mate. It's the best way. It's like if a bear's attacking you. Play dead.
15: I mean, love the animal reference too. Noted.
17: I don't think I've complained yet.
15: Oh, no, you have. public holiday yesterday. There was that.
17: There was a few mentions of that, wasn't it?
15: You talked about feeling dizzy today, having a slight headache. That was another complaint.
2: Set up for tomorrow.
15: Yeah.
2: Day off.
15: Yeah.
17: Don't, because then that wigs me out that when you think that you're actually going to be sick.
15: Yeah.
17: So don't put that out into the atmosphere.
15: Yeah.
17: You know what I mean?
15: No, sure.
2: You haven't sneezed yet.
17: No, I'm not sick, but now you guys are putting it out to there that, you know what I mean?
15: You look a little flushed.
17: Oh, stop it.
15: Yeah,
2: just in the chest.
17: But yeah, I did have a headache, so I got my heart gelate. So you're right, I have complained. And I've told everyone in the office.
15: Judge is one from one.
2: Here's tip number two.
11: Number two, she urinates constantly, okay? Non-stop. I'm talking probably 30 to 40 piss breaks over the 2 hours. So just get used to her potentially not being there for the start of a break, the middle of the break, and the end of the break. Potentially the whole break. She'll just miss him. She'll miss him because she's pissing.
17: I do. You'll notice I often ask.
15: Yeah, I did.
17: How long do I have?
15: And I've been asking where you've been going. So this is really beneficial.
17: Yeah,
15: so it's explaining a lot.
17: Very weak bladder.
15: Yeah.
17: So if you lost me, you know where I am.
15: Okay. Like, how close to the wire do we get? Like, do you need to use the bin at any stage?
17: I think it's more a habit thing now. Like, I'm just like, I've got 5 minutes. I probably should pee.
15: Like nervous wheeze?
17: No. Just habit.
15: Okay.
17: Just love the bathroom.
15: Yep.
17: That sounds terrible.
15: The budgie bladder.
17: Yeah.
15: Just, it's small.
17: Yeah.
15: Maybe we can build up the bladder size over the course of the next 2 weeks.
17: I should hold on a bit more.
15: Okay.
2: Let's keep going.
11: Number three, mate, Lulu hates to be alone. There'll be constant trips downstairs to Coles or to Georgie Boys to get a coffee. Just know that your arm will be grabbed. You are a big, burly, strong man, but unfortunately she finds this level of strength not dissimilar to when there's a child trapped under a car and a mother lifts the car because she's in a mode of panic. Louisa will find that strength to drag you down to Coles in the coffee shop so much. So just you've got to be with her. I'm sorry, there's actually nothing you can do about that.
15: I've got to accept that one.
17: Yeah, I usually go, come on, Judge. Come on, I'll get you a treat. Come to Coles with me. Yeah. Come on.
15: You haven't done that to me yet, so I'm mildly insulted by that, but hopefully over the next 2 weeks you'll trust me enough that we can go on a little excursion together.
17: I think tomorrow we'll get some treats.
15: Yeah, I am going to write that down, though, because that we've got to unpack that later. Like, I'm Dr. Chris, not Dr. Phil, but that says a lot.
17: Okay, yeah.
11: Number four, Lulu's known for making pretty terrible jokes. So you'll say something like, oh, I was in the sea, and she'll say something like, oh, not the sea that's in the alphabet, the letter. Really work on that fake laugh, brother. What I do is I'm at home, I'll say a joke like that, so I'll actually say it out loud so it's out there in the universe, and then I'll go, oh, Lou, that's a ripper. Otherwise, her feelings will get hurt and she'll shut down. So fake laughs.
15: Fake laughs.
17: He actually doesn't fake laugh. He just calls me out. He goes, that was a terrible joke.
15: Yeah.
17: So happy for you to do either. I prefer the fake laugh, if you could.
15: Yeah. Just in the early stages, at least, before I start calling you out publicly.
17: Perfect.
15: Okay, I can work on
17: that. And we've got one more? Sure.
2: Yeah, this is the last one.
11: Here number five, last but not least, she's a hypochondriac. Unfortunately, you've got the title of doctor in your front name, or in front of your name, should I say. Now, she's going to see you as a certified medical professional for humans. And if she has a tiny rash on her pinky finger, if she thinks she's blinking too fast, if she feels like she's breathing too loud, she's going to think that is a severe medical issue and she's going to pepper you. Mate, it's going to be torture. But listen, I've left my number with the girls. You can call me anytime. I can talk through things with you. I can give you counselling. I'm a shoulder to lean on. Just know that. Even though I will be with child, I will do that for you because you're filling in for me. Thank you so much. I appreciate you. And I wish you well.
17: He's right. Mm. Just, I think because you have the doctor, then you should be able to help me with anything.
15: Yeah. His wife is having a baby, isn't she? But this isn't just an elaborate way to get out of 2 weeks.
17: Well, you never know with Jack.
15: Yeah, it's quite a good idea, actually.
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15: Yes.
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2: How good's that?
17: So exciting. Now, we can't wrap up Thrust Thursday without a quick thrust and some DMs.
15: Okay.
17: So this was on our What Are You Wearing video. Remember that, like, TikTok trend?
15: Oh, no, I remember it.
17: I remember it really well. You were my sleep paralysis demon last night, the licking of your lips. It was terrifying.
15: You said to me, really lean into it. I did. May have pushed it a little too far.
17: You pushed the boundaries. That's what the comments are saying. Mm. Straight to HR, sir. Because you've licked your lips and then flirted.
15: Yeah, well, that's just, it's a form of flirting.
17: Yeah, someone said, oh, here's a bloody compliment. I'm completely distracted by the sexy voice and look of Dr. Chris.
15: Oh, wow.
17: I'm going to get rid of the ones that are nice. Here we go. Screaming, ha ha ha, Chris flirting. I choked on my drink with the tongue lip lick. Someone said the tongue was diabolical.
15: Diabolical. I'll take that as a compliment.
17: And then someone actually flirted back with you and said, hi, clever little vet.
15: Oh, hello.
17: Sorry. Can't do that. And not everyone was impressed. Instant ick from Chris on the flirting.
15: Instant ick.
17: Yeah.
15: Wow.
17: It was the lick thing. Otherwise, it was fine.
15: It was too far in hindsight.
17: HR is waiting outside.
15: I did see them.
17: Yeah. So you may not be back for Friday's show.
15: Clipboard. I mean, after your... Earlier on the show, we went to some areas that I didn't think we'd go to.
17: We did. I can't say that in the 3 p.m. hour, but I did say something really inappropriate. But I'm glad I got it out.
15: No, I'm glad he got it out too.
17: Yes, better out than in. Better up than out, yes. I always say.
18: Well, as Dr. Chris's frog march from the building, we will be back tomorrow. Have a great one. It is Lou and Josh on Triple M.
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1: Oh, Lammy, the story that's been kicking around, and it's a frightening story for a lady who unfortunately was hearing noises. And, Leechy, I'll get you to play that audio really quickly. Was hearing noises, and then out of the blue, unfortunately, she had a special guest.
9: There's been someone up there this whole time getting up and down in my home when I've been asleep, and there was all sorts of things, a bed, tins of food, crockery, cutlery, shoes and drugs.
1: Someone was living in her roof, and it wasn't just a one-night stay. There was numerous, you know, food items and whatnot up there. 133353, what was in your roof?
10: All right, let's go to Scott in Kinross. What'd you find in your roof, Scotty?
11: Well, this wasn't my roof. I'm a sparky by trade, so I go in a lot of roof spaces, and I used to work for the prisons.
10: Oh, this one. Okay,
11: yeah, this is a juicy one. So when you run a cable in a roof, right, you've got to have an Ames guard with you in case someone takes your screwdriver or whatnot.
12: Yep.
11: You get up into the roof and they put shields in. So you can imagine if the prisoners break into the roof, they can't get past a certain section.
10: Right.
11: It's a real prick to run a cable, right? So anyway, I was crawling through and there's a metal shield that was meant to be there that was kind of curled up. So I kind of went in there and, you know, sort of went off track a little bit. And it looked like almost like a living quarters in there, like someone's been in there scuffing around. And there was something wrapped up. So I told the Ames guard there was something up there wrapped up and kind of looked like a little delivery package. And there was a shiv and a gun in there, apparently.
12: Oh, wow.
10: Scott.
11: Yeah, so I don't know how they get the stuff in, but obviously through the roof's one of the ways they do it.
10: Oh, my God, Scott. Jeez. I was thinking Shawshank Redemption. I was thinking you were finding, like, escape holes. That is juicy as.
11: Pretty juicy.
12: Shiv and
11: pretty
12: a cool. gun.
10: Did you get any?
11: And heard no more of it.
10: Oh, okay. Oh, damn it. I was going to say, what was the outcome?
11: I know.
10: Oh,
11: yeah,
10: God.
11: Yeah, so I had to report it to my boss, obviously. And, so they obviously there was something plotted that I unplotted. Yep. So, hopefully saved someone's life. You never know.
10: You certainly did, Scott. Also, they always say you're the saviour.
12: Scott the saviour. Scott might be in hiding soon, though. Witness protection.
10: No.
12: No, Scotty, you did the right thing, mate. Well done. Blake in Yokine, what was in the roof?
13: Yeah, how you going, guys? I about 20 years ago, I worked at the old Midland Cinemas on Morrison Road there.
12: Yeah.
13: Rocked up one morning to a bit of a kerfuffle and a massive hole in the ceiling. Apparently, there'd been rough sleepers in the roof, and one fella had fallen through the roof and, like, landed in the candy bar.
10: Oh,
13: so.
10: Good place to land.
13: Yeah, yeah. So, but yeah, apparently he was all right. He got up and took off pretty quick. But yeah, everyone was pretty shaken.
10: Absolutely. Jeez. So he was sleeping in the roof. He fell through and just landed in a packet of Skittles.
13: Yes, basically.
14: Well, the popcorn. Yeah.
10: That's delicious. Well, the popcorn.
13: Well, it was like among, you know, how they. No, back in the day, you used to have, like, a wall of, like, your Skittles, your M&M's and Maltesers.
10: I know,
13: yeah,
10: well,
13: like, you just crashed into that. Yeah, yeah.
10: I worked in a cinema, obviously, Windsor Cinema.
12: When did you realise it wasn't your time to be in a cinema worker?
10: Well, when a lady came and asked for a tea, and I'd never made a tea before.
12: And so how did you make it?
10: I just put some boiling water in, dipped a tea bag in once and gave it to
12: a hot cup of water with a once-dunk tea bag. Thank you, Blake. Let's go to Andrew in Armidale. What was in your roof?
15: One night I was going to bed and Mrs. woke me up during the night and she's like, I've heard this noise in the roof. And I'm like, well, what is it? And she goes, I don't know. And we heard this bang. So I thought, I was flipping cat or something's up in the roof. So I've got out the little step ladder. I've opened the manhole up and I've got the torch and I'm shining around inside the roof and there's a bloke standing in there.
12: Oh.
15: And I'm like, oi, mate, what are you doing in there? He goes, what are you doing in here? And I said, it's my flipping roof. So my ladder's too small, so I'm trying to climb up into this manhole because it's only one of those short step ladders, and I'm yelling at the guy, and he's obviously realised, I don't know if it's his house or not, but he's scurried along in there, and he's gone back out the tolls that he came through, gone out.
12: How long do you reckon he was in your roof for?
15: To be honest, we've actually heard noises in our roof for a few nights. I haven't personally, but Mrs. has.

0: along that line.
1: Awesome,
0: and
1: yeah.
0: I've chased him down the street, but this he just took off like a bat out of hell. I mean, we live in an Armidale, so it's probably like a normal thing around there.
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4: Ryan Daniels shooting hoops. Ryan Daniels got the scoop. Was a child's

0: Brian Daniels in studio, touching my new hat that Zayden's given me.
1: Weirdly, like, possessive about it. I just went to touch the corduroy. It's corduroy.
0: I know where your hands have been. I do not want it near my...
2: She mentioned the Big Freeze hat, I reckon. Leechy, would you say 6 or 7 times?
3: I think it's double figures now.
2: Double figures now.
1: Yeah. Well, you know why. Because she likes Freeze. She'll take anything for free.
2: She wanted my... That's my hat. So I bought that.
3: Rhino, you're talking about both these people love anything free.
1: Yeah, of course. Well, they're in radio. That's what happens.
0: Speaking of, just enjoying a nice cold water from my fridgey water bottle.
1: With your name on it. Jesus.
0: What are your thoughts on adults having their names on water bottles?
1: Well, we discussed this the other day, and we think it's okay if your kids give it to you, for instance, like dad or whatever. If you put it on yourself, lame. Now, you didn't put that on yourself. No, you were given this with the name on it. Fair. So that's passable.
2: That's passable.
1: But if you buy a water bottle and put your name on it, don't love it. Yeah, don't love it. But they're great water bottles. It would be nice if I had one, actually.
0: Well, you know.
1: Hey, there's something I really want to dive into, but we're going to save that because I just got some big news, Dave, in the television industry.
2: No bigger show on TV than the show we're going to talk about.
1: Huge, huge. And the pressure.
2: Enormous.
1: The pressure that comes with being on that show.
2: I would have to say no because I know I wouldn't be able to withstand the pressure.
1: To lift to that level, yeah. But we'll talk about that in a moment. First, we'll talk about some footy. So obviously the Dockers have the weekend off, which is nice. A few of them going down south, a few of them doing bits and pieces.
2: Handy if someone was writing an article previewing the round if one team's got a bye.
1: There's not much to do. What everyone else is doing is the mid-season review. So it's when they have the week off, you do the mid-season review. But for Fremantle, it's pretty easy. Yeah. It's just an A+. They're doing everything right. And it gets better because after the bye, you'll have Caleb Sarong will be available, Matty Johnson will be available, Brennan Cox will be available. And then I think Sean Darcy will be ready to go. He's played a few in the waffle now and he's been looking really great. So they'll have to make a few really tough decisions. But as you know, those are the good decisions you want to have to make. It means you're going really well. If you're going to have to.
2: And it's funny, whoever gets dropped this week after the bye will think they've been hard done by.
1: Yep.
2: I guarantee they'll be the three people that are back in the team by the end of the year.
1: Well,
2: that's just how it works. Yeah, like injuries and all that. Freo got a pretty good injury run at the moment.
1: Injuries come. Yep. The one to watch for them is they've got Geelong next Thursday after the bye, which will be a really good game. Tom Stewart's entered into concussion protocol. And so he should be able to play by then because it's past the 12 days. But you never know. Like we saw with Hayden
2: Young. They actually don't know when he got put in. That was what
1: they're saying. They say it's right at the end of the game. But we saw with Hayden Young, he needed an extra week. So it's not necessarily a guarantee. You've got to also get on a flight. Maybe that gets taken into account.
2: I'm just putting it out there now. I might be a little bit hungover on the Friday.
0: Oh, really?
1: Oh. So what's...
2: Thursday night game.
1: So you're doing the game.
2: Yep.
1: Yep. And then what's going to happen?
2: I'm just launching into another planet.
1: Just straight after the game.
2: Yep.
1: What are you like on your own? What are you doing?
2: No, I've got a friend or two.
1: Hawk's going to come over.
2: Two mates are over, and we're already booked it in. We're going out. And everyone's welcome.
1: Was Joel over for the footy?
2: He won't be. No, everyone's welcome. Listeners and all.
1: Where are you going?
2: More details to come.
1: Okay. Zave's hosting a post-match party.
0: I can't wait.
1: Maybe at his house.
0: I think I'm free.
1: Zave's house.
0: When is it? What Friday are we talking about?
1: No, it's next Thursday night.
0: Oh. I'm available.
1: Party at Zave's. Block party. Sure the neighbours will be stoked. Hey, on the West Coast Eagles, obviously no Ruben Ginby. Hey, did you see they caught the lemon guy?
2: They did 5 years.
1: Found him 5 years.
0: Can't believe you 5 years. I mean, lol. But like 5 years for throwing it. That's so funny.
1: It's dumb.
0: It's so dumb.
1: But also, lemons, that would hurt if it got hit in the head.
2: Do we know why? Like, what was the story behind it? Did he bring a lemon to deliberately throw it and found a lemon and threw it?
1: I don't know.
0: I like that he tried to pretend that he wasn't the guy, but he was holding another lemon ready to go.
2: If you are the lemon guy, 1-triple-3-5-3, we'll certainly take your call.
0: When life gives you lemons, you make lemonade.
1: We'll get
2: or
1: on radio.
2: You throw at Ruben.
1: You get on radio. Well, what if the other guy who had the lemon in the shot, because that's obviously how they found it. What if that guy just had a lemon and it's not him?
0: Why are you just bringing a lemon
1: to the
0: footy?
1: Maybe he was honey and lemon tea, sore throat.
0: Oh, hey, I might need that, actually.
1: Maybe he was walking past a tree on the way in and saw him.

0: True.
1: Well, we all know the famous lemon tree in Optus Stadium. So, yeah, maybe you just plucked it from that.
0: Lemon tree. Hey, so they've got to replace Ruben Jimmy. Very hard to do. They might not necessarily bring in another tall. They might bring in, say, a Josh Lindsay. They still got Tyler Young in the team. Brandon Starcevich can play a little bit bigger. So they might not just go, hey, like for like.
2: Nick Larky kicks six in round
0: yeah,
2: two.
0: Yeah, there's a bit of that concern too. Yeah, there's a little bit of that. The one to watch is Ollie Franco, son of Josh. Did you play against him? Maybe just.
2: The Oval Grand Final.
0: He did.
2: People don't know how good he was.
0: Second in a Brownlow.
2: Yeah, no, he was a fantastic player. Missed the premiership 04 with injuries. A bit like West Coast when they won in 18, they had two of their best players missing.
0: That's right. Yeah. So he's a chance to debut. Also Marcus Herbert, who was the other mid-season draftee. If they want another defender, he can play halfback as well. So watch this space.
3: That game between North and West Coast live on 7 from 1:30 on Saturday.
0: Oh, quickly, Leachy, if you're an Eagles supporter, don't turn up to the game with your membership thinking you're going to get in. It's a Kangaroos home game.
2: So you've got
0: to buy tickets.
2: I got a tweet yesterday from someone saying that their tickets are already in their accounts.
3: Yeah, go to the West Coast Eagles website and their socials and find out the details from there.
0: Yeah, no, yeah, don't yeah. just turn up.
3: Because I believe there's a
1: but
3: way
1: But also, don't just listen to Ryan.
0: Also, don't listen to me.
2: No, anyway. So I got the tweet yesterday really quickly was West Coast are telling members that tickets Saturday games are in their memberships. In fact, I looked at the app right now and they're sitting in there. Anyway. So have a look, work it out.
3: Exactly.
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0: It's a big day in television today, Leachy. This is just in off the press. Zave, this is exciting because I know you and I know once you leave Triple M in the mornings, you have your meetings, you know, make sure the kids are sweet, and then you get on the couch, you flick on 7, and you watch The Debrief.
2: Well, we do a podcast a lot of the time. Hardball gets over at 7 West.
0: Yep.
2: And we actually move it around the time The Debrief clocks on. So.
0: Yeah, and most of the time, you, myself, and Nick, who are on the pod, we'll watch it together, might even go to the pub.
2: Sometimes we watch it live.
0: Get them to put it on.
1: And play grabs from it, too.
2: So sometimes, though, the people who are the guests are live in at 7, yes. and we just sit and watch them
0: with popcorn.
2: Live with popcorn.
0: Yeah, so for anyone who...
2: Why are we mentioning this?
0: Well, for anyone who's unlucky enough to not have seen it, you should be watching it. What it is you have Natasha Belling, who's fantastic. As a newsreader.
2: Fantastic.
1: I love that you're reading this on the sheet.
0: She sits in the middle.
2: Yep.
0: And then they have two
2: pop-up
0: people on the sides.
2: Yep.
0: And they bring up big topics and then they digest them, they debrief them.
2: Nut them out.
0: And it is good TV. And get this, you're not going to believe it. Be careful because you might fall off your chair. Katie Lamb is one of the pop-ups today.
2: I knew she'd be on it. They've been recruiting for a couple of weeks and Lammy was desperate. She was like, Zave, there's two things in life I want. Your big freeze hat.
0: Got that.
2: Which she's got.
0: Got that.
2: And be on The Debrief today. Lammy, big day.
0: Huge day.
1: It's a big day. And look, I'm actually filling in for someone else that got asked, so I was second come off the rate. However, I literally have just gotten our topics. So you get given three topics and you touch on all of them.
0: Okay.
1: The first one is so far out of my wheelhouse.
2: Read it to us.
0: Go on. What do you got?
1: Here are our topics, she says. Government loses High Court bid to block compensation claims from detainees. Pardon? I don't understand what any of those words mean.
2: Lammy, you have to plead the fifth. I don't want to comment.
1: I was just going to say, look, Natasha, Tasha's
0: going to throw to you. So, Katie, you've got some strong thoughts on this. What are they?
1: You've got some aggressive thoughts on this. I'm just going to say, Taj, I appreciate being on the show, but I'm going to throw over to my friend over here,
2: Macca.
1: David.
0: Well, so you basically just got to pick one side or the other. So are you really against the government losing High Court bids to block compensation claims from detainees, or are you for it?
1: I don't know what this means.
2: Okay, that's going to work well for you. And what's the next one?
1: And the worst thing, I've tried to click on the article to read up on it, but I don't have a login to The Australian, so I can't even get into the bloody article.
2: All right, then the next one is
1: Bring Back Pride.
0: Okay.
1: National Party wants kids to sing national anthem once a week. Now, first of all, I'd say once a week sounds overs.
0: Okay, so here you go. This is opinion. You're in.
1: Oh, I just had an opinion.
0: You did it.
2: Not going to lie, I genuinely thought that was going to be like a bigger Mardi Gras or something.
1: I thought that was the pride.
0: Did pride go away? I thought we still did that.
1: That sounds targeted, Tash, but that's all right.
2: Singing the national anthem.
1: National anthem. I'm going to say that sounds way over.
0: So you think once a week is too much?
1: Yes.
0: I'm pretty sure in North Korea they do it every day.
1: Well, are we in North Korea, Ryan? When was the last time you popped over to North Korea?
0: All the time.
2: Okay. When you last see King Jong-un?
1: King
2: Jong-un. I started saying it and I was like, I've forgotten his name,
3: King
2: the big fella.
3: Looking for Kim Jong-un.
2: I need to get that name down pat because I want one of his haircuts.
0: Sure. You got three topics, don't they? Typically three.
1: Yeah, the last one.
0: So what's your third one?
1: Rise of AI toys for children. Deeply concerning, says top psychologist. Tell us your favourite game or toy as a child and we'll try and find a clip.
0: Oh, there
1: sorry,
0: you go.
1: That's them asking me a question. Okay.
2: What was your favourite toy?
1: Many Barbies. Probably my Nintendo 64 Mario Kart. Lived on that bad boy, Yoshi.
2: Yeah.
1: Won many a race, broke many a record.
0: Okay. This is going to be amazing. I can't wait, particularly for that first question. To watch you unravel. Because you know she's going to overthink it.
2: I reckon,
0: she's going to spend the next 2 hours researching it come up with some garbage.
1: I'm going to message my dad.
2: Honestly, be yourself and I reckon just say, shoulder and arms to that one, Tash. No response. Like, just say that. Like, you've got no idea.
1: I have any idea.
2: I choose pass.
1: Yeah.
2: What's that game where they say, do you wish to play or pass or whatever?
0: Yeah.
2: Where you
0: get, just pass.
2: I pass on this one.
0: Imagine she passed on all three.
2: Yeah, and then she'd never be invited back.
1: That's my biggest fear, being on a game show like Tipping Point or something, and then Todd Woodbridge just, like, saying a bunch of questions, and I'm like, pass. Pass. That's what it's going to be like today, I think. Anyway,
0: I can't wait for this. I mean, we watch it anyway, but today's a big day.
2: I'll be watching it again. Today's a big day. We should go actually watch her live because we are in at the office.
0: Are you in the Seven Studios? Oh, my God. This is so good.
2: We're watching.
0: Absolutely.
1: No, don't.
0: No, it's going to be great.
1: No, you're going to put me off.
0: I know the room you'll be in too.
1: Don't. I've got the jitters.
2: I'll bring six cans. I'm going to get pissed there.
3: Righto.
1: Carbo, our news radio is going to help me out.
3: Yeah, good. Righto. Thanks for joining us. We'll see you again on Monday.
0: Oh, you might not. I might die of laughter.
2: And we might not see Lammy either again after today.
1: Australia. So I might just start singing it.
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1: The highs of low of being high and low. Now, that is just extremely, we want extremely tall people, we want small people, and we just want to know your day-to-day kind of struggles. Mm. Inspired by Leechie, just talking about jeans this morning, and you basically said you pay...
3: I pay double if I'm buying a pair of jeans at, like, say, Target or whatever.
1: Yeah.
3: $40, let's mm-hmm. say. So that's that. And then you go and have to get it tailored because I'm short and you have to get it tailored up, and then it costs another sort of $60, $70.
1: We want to dive into this world. Let's get
2: What was your slogan you were using?
1: What the highs and lows of being high and low. Charlie in Lake Coogee. Charlie, are you high or are you low?
18: I am very high. I'm 6'8".
2: Oh, okay.
1: All right. Talk to us about that world. What are some of the struggles that you come into in a day-to-day basis?
18: So my wife hates it. I cannot find jeans. I cannot find pants. Yeah. I cannot find anything that's long enough in the leg.
1: Wow. Yeah.
18: It was great a few years ago when all the chinos were like sort of a little bit up over your ankles.
3: Yes.
18: But now, and G-Star was probably the only brand I could find G-Star. That had a longer leg length.
3: Yeah.
18: And they left the country. So I'm like, great, I'm down to my last pair of jeans and I don't know where to go.
1: You would have loved it when high-waisted jeans came in, but they would have been lowriders to you.
18: Yeah, pretty much.
2: Hey, Charlie, I want to know, you're 6'8", and you mentioned your wife. How big's your wife?
18: My wife's 6 foot, and we've got three kids, three boys, and so they're 8, 6, and 4, right? And the 8-year-old is wearing size 14 clothing.
1: Wow.
18: And the 4-year-old is in size 8 clothing.
1: Hey, can I ask, are they playing basketball? Are they playing football?
18: Yes. Yeah, they're doing footy. We love our footy.
1: Good.
18: And they're also swimmers.
1: Oh,
3: great.
1: They have some shoulder power on them.
2: When going to school with Tommy Hawkins, who was about 6'8" at year 12.
1: Oh, yeah.
2: You'd turn up to cricket and you'd just see a tall bloke and you'd put the fear of God in because they were fast bowlers.
1: Yeah.
2: Hawk used to bowl leg spin off 3 steps. You don't reckon I was disappointed. Those young kids that are tall, wow, what a gift.
1: All right. Let's go to Nate in Mandra. The highs and lows of being high and low. Are you high or are you low?
19: I'm quite low.
1: Okay. How tall are we?
19: Like 5'7". 5'7". Yeah.
1: Hang on a minute. I'm 5'7".
2: No, come on, Nate. No, I'm going to audit that. How tall are you, Nate? Bang on, please.
19: All right, 5'6.5".
2: Yeah.
1: All right, so we'll round it down to 5'5". All right, Nate, what are some of the struggles you come into in a day-to-day basis?
19: Well, I'm a roofer, but I do a lot of wall cladding. So there's a line of screws that I can't quite get. So there's a lot of up and down ladders for me.
2: Oh, yeah, up and down the ladders.
1: Yeah, and you know what? Nobody wants to be up and down a ladder all day. Do you ever think that this is becoming a problem and thinking about changing your trade?
19: I have, yeah, but I wouldn't know what I'd like to do. Maybe a mechanic.
2: Would you
19: maybe
2: like
19: a mechanic to get under cars would be all right.
2: That'd be, absolutely.
3: Cars, exactly, yeah.
2: Well, I can give you a carton of beer, Nate, so you can sit around and have a thought of what you might want to do as well, okay?
19: That sounds great, mate. Thank you.
2: Beautiful. All right, let's go to Woodvale. Nigel, are you high or are you low?
20: Well, I'm 6'6". G'day, Nate.
1: Wow. 6'6".
20: But my son's 7 foot.
1: Wow. How old is he?
20: 20
1: and 7 foot. And just a quick one, is he playing basketball or?
20: Yeah, he does. Fantastic. Just with his mates now. He went through, yeah.
2: Yeah.
20: But things like Well, I'm a cabinet maker, so I had to make him a special bed.
1: Oh, wow.
20: An 8-foot-long bed. We had to get mattresses made for him, fitted sheets made for him.
2: What size foot?
20: He's 5'17". So wow. we have to go through bigshoes.com.
2: Yeah. Wait, you got your sleeping bag for you.
20: Everything. And we had to, just as like the shower rose, we had to put up to the ceiling so he could fit under the shower and just things like that.
3: You're right. I could sleep in his shoes.
2: You could sleep in his shoes.
3: Yeah.
1: Nigel, that would be really tough. Like, obviously, you know, there's so many things that would have to be custom made just for him and sort of renovations by the sounds as well, just changing.
20: Yeah, we did. Yeah, and like just buying him a car when he had to buy a car, couldn't fit any cars. So, yeah, there's only certain cars he could fit in. Just, everyday thing. It's a short person's world.
2: Yes, absolutely. Nige, has he got a partner?
20: No. Oh, okay. No.
2: What about you?
20: Yeah, I've got a wife. She's 6 foot.
2: She's 6 foot as well.
20: Yeah. He was born 60 centimetres, which is...
1: 60? Charlie was 48.
2: Coming out the mouth.
1: Oh, my gosh. So you knew.
20: When he come out, he kept on coming out, that's for sure.
1: Yeah. Wow. Thank God your wife was 6 foot. I was just going to say.
2: Imagine unwrapping 61 centimetres.
1: Oh, my lordy lord. Wow. Well, you know what? I thoroughly enjoyed the highs and lows of being high and low. Yeah. I thought that was a great segment.
2: I like the being high bit.
3: Okay. Righto.
1: But you know how Nigel just then said it's a small person's world?
3: Yeah.
1: What do you say to that, Leachy?
3: Definitely not for someone who's 5'5".
1: Yeah, okay.
3: No, it feels like it's like a 6'2", 6'3" sort of world.
1: What? I'm 5'7". I get by.
3: Yeah. No, it's certain clothing and stuff like that, I think, is like, it's for those that are around like 180, 190.
1: Okay.
3: Yeah, for men. Yeah, exactly.
1: Zave's look at Zave over there just stretching. He's, what are you, Zave? 6'2".
2: Yeah, 188.
3: Yeah.
0: This is Triple M Breakfast with Xavier Ellis and Katie Lamb. 92.9. Triple M.
1: We were just talking off air about the older you get, the less you're sort of on, I guess, social media. Like back in the day, I was heavily on Facebook a lot. Now I barely check Facebook.
2: Community groups on Facebook's about it. And I accidentally stumble into what's going on in Woodland, Scarborough, Doubleview.
1: Totally. Yeah. You check people's CCTV.
2: Correct.
1: Yeah, same. I like that. And sis, is this your man? So I'd see people cheating on each other. That's always a bit of fun.
2: Any familiar faces?
1: I've never seen a familiar face, but one...
2: It's Perth-based, isn't it?
1: Yeah, it's Perth-based, yeah. I have seen a guy that someone knew, though, on there. That was awesome. But it turned out it was all above board. anyway.
2: So the point of the page is,
1: Totally. It can be very defamatory, that page. Anyway, I don't get involved in it. I'm just there for the tea. But you used to go on Facebook and it would alert you when it's somebody's birthday. And me and my friend Budgie, back in the day, like I'm talking uni days, so 2008, sort of nine areas, we used to message each other and we always used to have a competition as to who got the most birthday Facebook messages on the wall. And so it would start off like 220 and 150 and P.S. You barely know most of them. But anyway,
2: no,
1: it's just about numbers. And then all of a sudden, the older you get, it got so grim to the point it was like 24 and I just checked then, 36. I got 13 messages, most of whom I'm not even friends with.
2: I was going to say 13. I reckon if I went on Facebook, it'd be 3 or 2.
1: Do you still have Facebook?
2: Oh, yeah, I know, but I don't know what the last time I did something on it was.
1: But that's the same as me. Anyway, you did post a photo for
2: Katie
1: yesterday.
2: Katie Lamb mentioned you in Facebook. Last notification.
1: Oh, cute.
2: You must have reshared your Instagram onto Facebook.
1: Oh, yes, true. So that photo that you posted of me yesterday in the studio holding flowers, you said if you say happy birthday after 12, you've forgotten.
2: It doesn't count.
1: Put your hand up and admit. So you posted that. I shared it. I then said, it's true. If you message me now, it's only because you've seen this post and you've forgotten. The amount of messages that rolled in after you had posted
2: with
1: that.
2: With an excuse?
1: Oh, my gosh. Oh, sorry, I've been running around with the kids. Hey, you've forgotten. Don't worry about that. It's fine.
2: It was the first thing I thought about this morning at 4 a.m. when I got up. Just got to my phone at 4 p.m. Just got to it. Happy birthday.
1: Yeah, exactly. honestly, like you can. Anyway, one of my best friends who I'm going to Sydney with for the AFLW, the first Australia v Ireland game in August. She was messaging me all day, not once having about the trip.
2: I did that to my mate Selby yesterday, 2 days ago as well. Sorry, mate, won't be able to do a podcast today. Can't get there. Can't play golf. Can't. And then message popped into WhatsApp. Happy birthday, Selby. But tomorrow I will shout you around a golf for your birthday. Don't think I've forgotten about that.
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2: Bang!
1: Wow! Oh,
2: that'll do.
1: I love this game.
3: Zave's had a good run the last couple of days, managed to close the gap a little bit, but needs to keep closing it because it's 25-38 in Katie Lamb's favour.
2: I'm actually shocked I'm 25, to be honest. That, for mine, is a win. Lamb is an assassin.
3: Pass the assassin mantle over.
1: All right.
3: Zave, can you please spin the wheel?
2: Go for it, mate.
3: This wheel's got a bunch of games on it. Whatever it lands on, that's the game that we play.
1: Oh.
3: No, that's how it works. It's amazing how that works. It's landed on Quick Draw.
1: Oh, yay! This feels weird because Quick Draw is usually on a Monday.
2: Yeah, I reckon.
3: It's a wheel. It's random.
1: Oh, yeah.
2: Katie. I reckon you've gone past me in Quick Draw. I reckon you're the number one seed at it these days.
3: I will give you a topic and then a letter. I need the quickest of you to come through with a correct answer.
1: Yes.
3: First to three is your winner. Are you ready?
2: Yep. Yeah, mate.
3: Lock in. Name an excuse for being late to work, starting with T.
1: Tired.
3: Yeah. Paid up.
2: I was going with something else.
1: What?
2: Tidache. You just had tea on your mind.
1: Tidache.
2: Well, right. I've got a sore right breast today.
1: Okay.
3: Katie leads 1-0, and thank goodness for that. Number two, name something you'd find hidden in a bloke shed, starting with W.
2: Wheelbarrow.
3: Zave got in just a minute of time.
1: He put up his hand.
3: Did you say wood chipper for yours?
1: Yeah. What is that?
3: Okay. Yeah.
1: If I had a wood chipper, I'd put it in my shed.
3: Wheelbarrow just in the nick of time from Zave. 1-1. Number three. Name something people pretend to enjoy but secretly hate. Starting with K.
2: Kicking people.
1: Kinks. Kicking people.
3: Pretend to enjoy doing. Kicking people.
1: Kinks.
2: I've watched soccer. No, they kick each other all the time, and they enjoy it.
1: No,
2: kids soccer.
3: I cannot pay that. I'm going with Katie.
2: Kids soccer, Leechy. No. Used to they kick each other at school?
3: No. That's kids Katie soccer. Lands. That's Katie Lands 2-1. I am the gatekeeper of this.
2: If you hang outside of school, they kick each other, and they pretend it's fun, and then they come back crying all the time.
3: Katie leads 2-1. Number four. Name something you text your mate the morning after a massive night out, starting with H.
1: Hungover.
3: I'd Zave by an absolute whisker there.
1: Zave by an absolute
3: Zave by an absolute whisker.
1: There's no way.
3: You know what that means. Tiebreaker.
1: There's no way you got that. We'll go to the tape.
2: But the answer before was correct.
3: To all. I'm the adjudicator. You just said that. So you could pipe down. It's not your birthday today. Two all. Quick draw. Final one. To get the point, name something you desperately look for in a dating profile. Starting with F.
2: Fingers length. Finger length of somebody who might be very... if they've got a monstrous hand, we're not interested. Or you might be. It depends what you're into.
1: I think you'll want the finger length.
3: Got a monstrous hand.
1: Well, I guess if for a female, you might not want the... For you don't want a woman who's got a hand bigger than you, is that right?
3: It's a 3-game win streak for Xavier Ellis. He's closed the gate.
1: Even
3: to
1: though 12. I won the hungover one, go to the tape.
3: It's 26 to Xavier Ellis. It's 38 to Katie Lamb.
1: That's on a 6. What is that?
3: That's terrible writing, but anyway.
5: This is Triple M Breakfast with Xavier Ellis and Katie Lamb.
21: 92.9 Triple M.
2: Lamb.
1: Yes.
2: I've got a kink, okay? I've got a kink.
1: Yeah, that's all right.
2: And I thought, thanks for your support. Okay. I just gave you a hat. I expected a bit of support.
1: Yeah.
2: So I thought I was the only one in the world that probably had this same kink.
1: Okay.
2: Turns out there's someone over the east who has previously been a little bit naughty.
1: He's getting kinky.
2: He's getting a little bit kinky again.
4: There were bizarre scenes on William Street this afternoon where an accused scammer staged an impromptu dance performance on the steps of the magistrate's court. The man is accused of faking seizures to trick men into sitting on him.
2: Now, you might think that story is a little bit alarming, and you may have heard it, because that's right, he's back and he's had another little episode, Leachy.
6: His alleged victim came to his aid outside a cafe. Police say Lara appeared to be in physical distress before asking the man to kneel against his lower back and lock his arms together before thanking him and walking away. He made repeated demands for, in his words, kneecaps on my ass.
1: Is that what you like?
2: A little bit unlucky. I was at the coffee machine upstairs and I said to Tom, "Oh no, it's coming on again, Tom. Kneecaps on ass, please." And he was like,
1: "Lock my arms while you're at it."
2: And just pin me down and then let me buck a little bit. Yeah. And then we'll shake hands and go separate ways.
1: So I've seen this guy's floated around social media a lot. There's a lot of vision of him just breaking down into a fake seizure. Yeah. But he warns people, "Oh, I'm about to have a seizure, so you're going to have to
2: buckle in,
1: kneel on my back." Basically getting people to kneel on him or sit on him.
2: Quote it.
1: But the
2: kneecaps on ass.
1: On ass. But the video that I... Silver four, bless. But he's gone down, and just this tradie guy is helping him out.
2: Yeah.
1: He's just kneeling on him. But the guy who's having a seizure is still holding on to the lead that his dog's just waiting. The dog's just next to him thinking, "Oh, geez,
2: not this Darren."
1: You're kidding.
2: We saw that one, Lammy. There's another guy who said, "After 15 minutes, I was bloody fatigued." Imagine, mate, bull riders only have to sit on the thing for 8 seconds.
1: No, the back.
2: Imagine doing 15 minutes on top of him.
1: Exhausting.
2: Christian Hull, who's got an enormous social media following, he was actually, this is how the story started to really get some limelight, because in the past he was one of the early victims, and he recounted his situation.
22: "And so I'm sitting there holding his hands behind his back, riding him like a horse. That's what it looked like, because he's like gyrating."
2: If it was me, actually... Next time Tom holds me down,
1: yeah,
2: I'm going to make him sing the Saddle Club song.
1: How does that go?
2: "Hello,
1: again?
2: Girl. Well, listen, this is me.
1: Yeah.
2: We should be fun for everyone," as I'm just bucking.
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2: As I'm bucking away. Thank you again, Tommy. 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
4: Hey, listen, we better clean up some business first. I missed yesterday, I'm sorry. Bangladesh beat us in the cricket. That's why I didn't mention it.
5: So. Show me the Duckworth-Lewis algorithm. Show me how that works.
4: I turn it up, mate. We're hopeless. Yeah.
5: We're not good at short form cricket.
4: But also, it's winter. We don't care, Bangladesh. Cop that. A big one that I forgot to mention, Margo, and the Australian women's sevens team, the year long, they play 12 tournaments throughout the year. We are the world champions as of the weekend in France. We won that tournament and we won the whole championship.
6: Heidi Dennis.
4: Yes.
6: She's a friend of mine.
4: Oh.
6: Yeah, she went to school at John Paul College.
4: Is she in the team?
6: She's yeah.
4: I don't know.
5: You just think she was bringing up an old school friend? Yeah, Travis Brown.
4: Hello, old school friend. Yeah. Hey, Steve Williams. Hello,
5: G'day,
4: mate.
5: Steve.
4: Yeah, just hello to all your other teammates, schoolmates. Madison Levi. Can we just say
6: Tegan
4: this?
6: Tegan and Maddie Levi. Unreal.
4: But Madison Levi is the number one body contact athlete on this planet, and she's proudly from the Gold Coast. Right, let's push on from that because there's footy on tonight.
6: Yes.
4: Broncos against South Sydney. Yes. Doesn't read real well when a team that hasn't won a game in the last five matches plays against a team that's only won one out of its last five. It is truly a dance of the desperates, and I'm very sorry about that. Here's another stat. Broncos have only got one player in the Origin setup, of course, Reece Walsh. Mm. The Dolphins have got five. I don't want to say
6: six stat.
5: Yeah, didn't they add a six?
6: Well, Izzy Katoa has been picked for New South Wales, but not for Queensland.
4: Six.
7: All right. Seven.
4: Not since 2020, the decider. Only one other time in the history of Origin did a Bronco not get on the field for Queensland, and that was in 2020 during the decider. There are more, for the first time ever, there will be more Broncos playing for New South Wales than for Queensland.
6: Tony Staines
4: and Payne. It's quite incredible. So the Broncos are on tonight, and Dan, with Dud Bet, what do we call it? Dud Punt.
5: This is where you owed me $100, and you said, I'll keep that in my sports bet.
4: You've only got $20 left, I've boldly just put $10 on for you. $10 on Dud Punt. You've backed the Broncos to win by 1-12 with Pia Kura, anytime try scorer, and Alex Johnson. You could win $240 tonight.
5: Now, Margo.
4: Win some, lose
5: more.
8: What's gambling really costing you?
5: I don't know, because he does it for me, but Margo, the way Dud Punt works is he tells me the next day which bets were mine and which bets were his. So if that gets up, I imagine that's actually yours.
4: With your other $10, yes. Tomorrow morning at 5 a.m., you've put $10 on South Africa to beat Mexico in the opening game of the Soccer World Cup.
5: Is that good or bad? I don't find
4: that. Well, yeah, it's no chance whatsoever, but we'll find out.
5: Hang on, why have I got it off?
8: Gamble responsibly.
4: Because I can do anything I like with Dud Punt. we've got Ed Cavalli to talk Soccer World Cup proper. Well, it's in a most silly way. It starts tomorrow morning at 5 o'clock. Everyone will become a soccer expert in the same way we all become Olympics experts every 4 years. One other thing. There's a couple of things. I saw Paul Crawley last night on NRL 360. He hates the Broncos.
9: They're gone. They're heading towards one of the biggest disasters for a reigning premiers we've seen in 20 years. They've left themselves too big a challenge.
5: Oh, they're bloody banged up. They're very, very injured. So some of it, unfortunately, has been done too.
6: I don't even know who some of these players are.
4: Just on that, go through. Number one is
6: Hayes Perham.
4: Yes, he's had one go previously. Number two is
6: Josiah Carapani.
4: We know him.
6: Okay. Antonio Verhoeven.
4: Yeah, he's that young bloke, the young 20-year-old who played a few weeks. They've all had one game, but this is it.
6: Preston Rickey's back. Thomas Duffy back in the in the halves with enough. Adam Reynolds. Ezra Mann, six-man bench.
4: He doesn't even make the baby busted Broncos.
5: He's on the bench.
6: He's 18th man.
4: Anyway, that's why things like sport, this is what happens. They the rise from these these unfortunate.
5: And I bet on them with Dud Punt. Am I on the Bronx?
4: You're on the Bronx, paying $24 if you get up, you can be worth $240. And what finally, our favourite dolphin, well, he's become our favourite dolphin, and Margot loves saying his name. Kuli Kefu.
6: Kuli Kefu, Fini Fuiaki.
5: Wow.
4: I finally heard him talk last night. They had him interviewed, and just quickly, oh, what an incredible... He apparently was really fat because he was eating too much Tongan food.
6: Dugong, turtle, fatty.
4: No. And I thought chickens. I thought, get off the chickens. But no, listen to what he said he used to eat.
7: There's a dish called Lusipi. It's like taro leaves with lamb, onions and coconut cream. Well, I had it with like taro and cassava and bringing that a bit too much. So credit to my dad. Sorry, Dad. But looking back now, every time I was running on the field, I was getting a bit too tired. So I had to lay off the food a bit.
4: I was getting a bit too tired, eh?
6: How good's coconut cream?
4: And all right, for any of you saying, hold on, that sounds like a Kiwi to me. No, under the rules, you've got to be here by 13. And he certainly was. And what a story. They may make a movie out of this.
10: Kuli Kefu moved from New Zealand to Queensland when he was 11.
7: I lived in Mangere in South Auckland. It was a pretty tough area to grow up in. A lot of violence and a lot of things that you don't want to see as a little kid. So I had a decision, my parents made a decision to move to Australia to Ipswich.
4: Out of the frying pan, into the fire.
5: But, man, I think you'll find New Zealand, Marta. It's all good. It's all in the rules.
11: Triple M breakfast.
5: How about the suburbs that got a little bit of praise, but also the ones that copped a drive-by in the Courier Mail Livability Index?
4: Okay, can you go through this? This is outrageous in so many ways. They've ranked all the suburbs of Greater Brisbane, 370 suburbs in the southeast of Queensland.
6: Yeah, it's not saying that everywhere is not a nice place to live or either a great place to live. It's just the places in our map that come up with high livability are places that are good for your health.
5: Is this a Courier Mail explaining themselves?
6: Social infrastructure, walkability, transport, employment, public open housing.
4: Give me the criteria.
6: Walkability.
4: Yeah.
6: Transport.
4: Yeah.
6: Employment.
4: Yeah.
6: Public open space.
4: Yeah, park.
6: Housing. Yeah. Food, alcohol, and demographics.
5: How is any of that Spring Hill? Like, Spring Hill doesn't have houses to live in. If you want to live in an apartment, sure, but the argument would be, I want to be close to the city. Well, live in
6: prices
5: the city.
6: Prices also heavily mirrored the livability scores. You know, they point to Coorparoo, which is ranked 51, which commands a hefty median house price of $1.8 million. These places are more livable and more connected, but they tend to be more expensive. In terms of convenience and access, that's where inner city does best.
4: Right. I've just gone through this list you pointed out. Inala ranks higher than Kenmore. Now, I don't want to...
6: I don't make the rules. Here.
4: It's done by Royal Melbourne Institute of Technology.
5: Oh, get out.
4: Let's, so Melbournians have done a study telling us what they think they know.
6: We've done the top. Let's make our way through to the bottom.
5: To be fair, most of Melbourne is living in southeast Queensland.
4: Oh, that's true.
6: I mean, if you live in any of these suburbs, ring in and tell us why they are the greatest and why you're living in it.
5: So for people who just joined Margo, Spring Hill was one, New Farm was third. What was second in there?
6: Yeah, here, Petrie.
4: Petrie Terrace.
5: Okay, so they're your top three. Go to the bottom.
6: The top three. Let's go to the bottom.
4: It's just suburbs that are closer the city.
6: Clear Mountain.
4: Where is Clear Mountain? Out near Dave?
6: City of Moreton Bay. That's out near Samford, out that way. I've got a girlfriend that lives out there. If you're listening, Martine, call in and tell us why Clear Mountain is not the worst.
4: Clear Mountain looks over Moreton Bay.
6: It's beautiful.
4: It's unbelievable. So where did
6: what about this one? Carbrook. That's where I live, except I'm in Cornubia.
4: Isn't that on the river? Logan River?
6: Well, it's on Logan River, which is why I think because it floods a lot. There's a lot of flood land through
4: there. You used to live at Carbrook. I know exactly where you are.
6: Well, no, we've always been in Cornubia. We lived on Carbrook Road.
4: Oh, was that
6: Carbrook
4: Road?
6: It's Cornubia. And Cornubia is a bit of a higher hill set, so we don't get all the flooding that Carbrook get.
4: Are you saying you're better than Carbrook?
6: Yeah, we're better than Carbrook. But Carbrook
5: they hate you, though. You're flooding them all.
6: They have a lot of big acreage properties, so there's a bit of farming out there. There's flower farming.
4: I live on the race course.
6: Horses.
4: Which is called, I think they... Is it Eagle Farm?
5: It's Doomben Heights.
4: Well, I think it's called Ascot officially. Ascot is number 82 on the list.
5: I don't think the people in Ascot care. Their houses are worth $12 million. Yeah, they don't care about this stupid house.
4: But what is this?
6: We're getting to the worst. Are you ready? Woodhill in Logan as well, which is out at Jimboomba. Amberley Ipswich.
4: Woodhill's down there.
6: Woodhill's really beautiful. My sister lives out there. Yeah. Acreage, good acreage. Anyway, yeah. I'm not sure why it's...
4: How far? Is that right near the bottom?
6: Woodhill. It's on its way out to, Arachula. Almost.
4: This is an evil list.
6: Amberley and Ipswich is down there, but drum roll, please. The bottom of the list, the worst place to live. Worst place to live in Greater Brisbane is
12: Willowbank, home to the Speedways, less than 2,000 people, and a title no one wants.
13: Gets out with a 054 or 070.
12: It is the southeast's least livable abode.
5: Good place to pop in.
4: They're
6: saying it's not livable because of obviously the noise, and Amberley is not far away either. And the RAF bases out there with the planes and the flyovers and all the exercises that the military do out there.
4: But if you've got ADHD, planes flying around are unreal.
6: I should move out there. I'm actually out at Queensland Raceway this weekend. There's a big Porsche Michelin Sprint GT day out there, so get out there if you can, Friday and Saturday. But they're saying based on crime, livability in the city, New Farm, etc., those top places, they're the ones with the most amount of crime. So they have like 5,836 instances of crime compared to only 50 out at Willowbank.
4: So I see he's like living in those top-ranked suburbs. Because it's easier to see your dealer and then easier to steal a car.
6: Which is why you live at Doomben Heights, because it's close to Ascot.
5: Yeah, so he can get his...
4: marijuana.
5: Or is there nothing to steal in Willowbank?
6: Tyres. Yeah, drag cars.
4: Hold on. Can we ask everyone else? 133353, is there a suburb that's absolute rubbish that's not near the bottom of this list?
6: Or if you want to defend your suburb, tell us why it's so good.
5: So Willowbank, Clearmountain, Woodhill, Carbrook, Amberley, Buchan are all underneath...
4: Buchan's unreal. I've got a mate living in Buchan.
5: They're all underneath Brisbane Airport. Brisbane Airport is the seventh last... There are no houses there.
4: Is that a suburb?
5: How can you live at...
14: Please get out the airspace. There's a 747 coming.
5: That's your whole life.
4: But there's no houses at Brisbane Airport.
5: How can that be... It says housing stress, 0%.
6: Yeah, because there's no houses there.
5: You can't live there. Who did this list?
6: It's ridiculous.
5: It's ridiculous. All right, defend your suburb. Name and shame a suburb.
4: Name and shame a suburb's fun. 133353.
5: Have you seen Greg wandering around Doomben Heights? Is he your local
4: Has your suburb got many icies?
6: It's all about livability, though. Like, you know, like everyone thinks their suburb is great. But
4: he lives in Ireland where he lives. I think he means he lives at Caboolture. Would that be right?
5: No, he's at Mount Caboolture, North Heights Lakes.
4: He's taken the mickey. We've got at least 16 chicken shops, the Big Fish Tavern. Oh, that's nice. And plenty of GPs to fix our gout on Monday mornings. What else could you want your drop kicks?
6: Just a side note, I heard on the weekend that Big Fish Tavern is closing down. You know, the one with the booby girls?
4: What are all those topless girls going to do?
6: I don't know. They're going to need another job.
5: OnlyFans, they'll be all right.
4: If you've got a tavern that wants...
5: blokes, where are they going to go?
4: It's sad, isn't it?
6: Working from the bottom up, Willowbank, Clearmountain, Woodhill, Carbrook, Amberley, Buchan, Brisbane Airport, Cedar Grove, Whiteside, Moores Pocket, Park Ridge South, South Maclean, Burrellan Point, Cedar Vale, D'Aguilar, Newbeath, Munroon, Greenbank, Logan Reserve.
5: They're your bottom 20. The Brisbane Airport's better than six suburbs, apparently, and Cam in Burpengary wants to unleash their mind.
4: I never get Logan Reserve. Like, what? Is Logan so good that it needs a reserve?
6: And there's a Logan Village as well, because you need a village. Logan Central.
4: But it's quite nice, Logan Reserve. Isn't that where our pie shop is?
6: Yeah.
5: Cam, unleash here, mate, before we get into the traffic.
4: Where are you from, Cam?
15: Burpengary East, beautiful area of the world.
4: Yeah, bloody oath.
15: Let's talk about Moray Field. What about Moray Field? Moron Field. Okay. Absolute dump.
5: Why do you hate it so much?
6: Why is it a dump? Is there actually a dump there in Moray Field?
15: If it was, it would be classed as a high-level house, I think, Margot, honestly.
4: There's a nice shop.
15: The river doesn't even flood high enough to wipe it out. I mean, honestly.
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5: The girls on Farmer Wants a Wife, gee, they're bloody excited to meet the farmers. It all seems like something out of an Instagram romance. They're going to get to live on a farm, wake up to the sun rising beautifully over the horizon.
34: Farmer Jason! Oh, the beard is even better in person.
6: Hello. Just that little bit of condensation on the grass with the mist lifting off the morning light. Mm. So pretty. Mountains in the background, sitting on my wraparound veranda with a cup of tea and my cattle dog.
4: It's all good until that episode when they've got to put a big rubber glove on their arm, up their elbow,
6: and deliver stick a them. Cow.
5: Amish mechanic.
4: Amish mechanic.
5: It's not as good, maybe, as it's being portrayed, because we've got secret audio here at Triple M. Our mates at Channel 7 doing well with Farmer Wants a Wife, but let's
4: So they edit some of the stuff out, you know.
5: Let's just have a little peek behind the curtain here. Day in the life of the winner of Farmer Wants a Wife.
0: Good luck. It was 4 a.m. on the farm when I rolled over and was woken up by a f***ing rooster crowing its ass off. I stumbled downstairs to have breakfast with me beautiful bearded man. But given it was 5:10 in the morning, he'd already been at work for 7 hours. So I fixed breakfast for our 17 kids, baby lambs, who never stop eating, bleeding and shitting everywhere. It was then time to take a relaxing walk through the cow shit. There's bloody cow shit everywhere. As the sun began to set, I cooked my farmer a romantic meal and got ready for a hot and steamy night in. How are you, my love? But after working for 17 hours straight, the bastard fell asleep within 3 seconds. I was determined to hear how his day was, so I woke him up. My love, I want to hear about your day.
1: My jaw broken, nose broken, both my eyes blackened. So I got into a bit of marijuana and a couple of bottles of rum to dull the pain. That didn't work out. I ended up shitting myself.
4: Yeah, you should be happy just to go to a normal job and not be a farmer.
2: Triple M Breakfast.
5: I've got plenty ready for you, Marto. You're about to bring one of your great mates in, Ed Cavalier, here. I've got goal. I've got open wide.
4: No, 5 a.m. South Africa versus Mexico. Dan's got $10 on South Africa to win, paying $7.
5: With dud punt.
3: Open wide for some soccer! Yeah.
5: I wonder if Ed's aware of my situation. Ed, have you been made aware of this?
7: I'm in
5: for $100 on dud punt.
7: Yeah, mate, I'm sponsored by Dud Punt, so thank you so much for having me. Our motto is you can never collect until 2047. All our bets are null and void. We're only available in Tasmania and Taiwan, so thank you for having me on. I'm fully aware of your Dud Punt. What is the current status of your Dud Punt situation, Dan?
5: Here's the problem, Ed. This is their disclaimer.
8: What's gambling really costing you?
5: I don't know, because the money's in Marto's account. He owes me 100. He said, I'll just funnel it through my...
4: He had a really bad day at the races last Saturday, Ed.
6: Incredibly, though, Marto, with his own money, had an incredibly great day at the races.
7: Oh, Margo, how does that happen? Isn't that an incredible
5: situation? Marto tells me 24 hours after the bets which were his and which were mine. That's how dud punt works. So what was my bet for the World Cup, Marto? And Ed can tell me if it's good or not.
4: You got South Africa playing Mexico tomorrow morning at 5. You've taken $10 on South Africa paying $7.25. You win some. You lose more.
5: Ed, how am I looking?
4: You don't think so?
7: I think Marto's had another great morning. That is absolutely fantastic. That is one of the worst bets I've ever heard.
4: Ed, we've promised the dummies. We've been promoting you all morning as the dummies guide to World Cup. What do we need to know? Like, just generally, everyone wants to be an expert.
7: Yeah, of course they do. So listen, I'm glad you brought me on because the SBS On Demand, Santo and I are doing Cup Fever from tomorrow. Mm. We're on every day of the World Cup. And the main thing is that at this point, people are saying, oh, who's going to win? Who's going to do this? Who's going to do that? So it's in the United States, it's in Mexico, and it's in Canada. And so basically, it's about the heat. Marto and Margo, as we've all played and been around sport, when it's too hot, it's all about that. So this morning, England are playing Costa Rica in their final friendly before the World Cup starts, Margo. And here's the key. Their players are already as sunburnt as their drunk supporters. They have no chance. They are no chance. Anyone, as a person with translucent skin who grew up in Queensland, if you see, Margo, if you see someone with my skin colour, or with red hair, their team is going to...

0: Mato said that he's going to get me. He said to me, mate, I'll give you great odds. I'll give you 2-1 if a dud punt, if Manus Island wins the whole thing. So I've got $5,000 on Manus Island to beat Westeros in the final. Mato assures me it's a sure thing.
1: Well, hang on. What? A sure thing would be Spain, right? Because they're the reigning champions.
2: So Are they the favourites?
1: Yeah, wouldn't you put money on them? They're 9-2 odds.
3: Incredibly, Spain, they aren't on dud punt, Ed. I've noticed for us.
0: No, and Margot has done a brilliant thing there, is she's managed to rewrite history, because Margot, I think Argentina won the last World Cup. I'd have to check that.
4: Ed, this doesn't come as a surprise. This often happens. She had, earlier this morning on the show, who did she have landing on the moon?
3: Katy Perry landed on the moon this morning. Went to the moon.
1: It says here, entering the tournament as the reigning European champion.
0: European.
1: I said that.
3: Where's Argentina?
1: Argentina, yes. Remaining prominent threats due to their historical pedigree and top tier talent.
3: Now get an answer on this. Where's Argentina?
1: In South America.
0: She's done it.
3: She's bloody done it. What a day.
4: Ed,
1: next to Brazil.
4: Ed, what about our Socceroos? Will they still be there? Well, they got 3 games in 1 week. Will they then be coming home, or how are we looking?
0: No. We're in the top 20 nations of this World Cup. I guarantee. Yeah, we are. So there's 48 nations, and there's a lot of dud nations.
1: It's the biggest. Last time it was only 32 or something. Now it's 48. Russia,
0: she's
1: still banned.
0: She's done it again.
3: She's done it. Amazing.
4: We might as well hang up on Ed. We don't need you. We've got our own soccer expert.
3: Thank you, Ed Cavill.
0: Margot, would you come on and do my
1: show? Yeah, me on the show, Ed.
0: That would be fantastic.
1: Well, Sam Pang isn't returning full time, only maybe an appearance here or there. So if you need someone, put me in for Pang. Parker in for Pang.
0: You know what, there's people calling for that, Parker in for Pang, and here's the good news, guys. You know, Sam isn't doing the show with us this time because SBS has finally got rid of that diversity thing they were going with. You know what I mean? It wasn't working, dude.
1: The Logies is doing it instead.
0: Can we get some Dados in here? Can we get a couple of Denians up in here? Diversity is over, guys. Get over it.
4: There's people calling you the poor man's Roy and HG. How do you respond to those?
1: How dare you bring that up, Marto?
3: Marto's been saying that, Ed, just so you know.
0: I appreciate that. I like to think of myself as the poor man's 4BC presenter, so thank you so much for asking.
3: Sponsored by Dud Punt, it's Santo and Ed's Cup Fever streams, SBS On Demand.
0: No.
4: Do you know that there's more players from the Broncos playing for New South Wales than there are for Queensland? Origin.
3: We're going to go, Ed. See you, pal.
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6: How was that?
7: That was what?
6: That elixir I just gave you.
7: Oh, yeah. He's onto his superfoods now, Marto. What you got a mixture of some bizarre juice you got from a market?
6: Girl at the market, Kath told me.
8: Mr. Originals?
6: Yeah, turmeric and ginger and stuff like that reduces you or something or other.
8: I tagged her in a little video that we did on Monday with us taking a shot of the special elixir. She said she's going to send the whole range in for us to try.
7: Yeah, Marto can have that. Some of them are spicy.
6: It makes me go, ugh. Sometimes that's so what happens. Good for you. That's what happens with superfoods. Sometimes they don't taste so beautiful. Like chips at McDonald's, they're not really superfood.
7: Really?
6: Geez, they taste nice.
7: That one tastes healthy. You know, when you have it, you're like, oh, that's doing something. Yeah. It's cleaning me out. He's ahead of the curve, though, Margo. Listen to this. I think something unfortunately might be making a comeback into the studio.
6: Is this KFC?
7: Channel 7 News last night, Gregory. Well done to you.
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6: Wow, this is amazing. And you won't let me eat it in the studio.
8: No, because it stinks.
6: It stinks. That's the price you got to pay.
8: Yeah, beauty is pain, you reckon.
6: Yeah, look at, do I mind skin?
8: Oh. Look how gorgeous he is.
7: That's why he won't die.
6: I'm 173 years of age.
13: Triple M breakfast.
6: Did you see they're sending up some more? You know, they always front up. Oh, have a look. Here's the astronauts. And I'm going, where are they going?
14: Meet the crew of Artemis 3, who will undertake a crucial mission to bring man closer to the moon.
7: What are they doing this time? What now?
8: Can we just remember Katy Perry went into space to the moon with Jeff Bezos as well?
6: She didn't go to the moon. She went about 100 Ks up and came home.
8: Yeah.
6: Hold on. In 1969, at Chermside State School, I was in grade 1, and I stood in the library, and there were men walked on the moon. Didn't they just say, big mission, closer to the moon?
8: We've already been to the moon, apparently, and the Russians have been before that.
6: Oh, stick it up your ass. We don't need to go back there. There's nothing there.
7: Marco, space knowledge. The Russians went before, and Katy Perry went to the moon. Yeah. It's amazing. Right,
6: no to the Russians.
8: It all happens on a green screen in a movie set somewhere.
7: Don't do this. You see, she'll go fully down the rabbit hole.
8: Even Buzz Aldrin. What's the other one? Neil? Whatever he's at. Armstrong.
6: Don't give me the,
8: they didn't go.
6: Don't give me the stiff flag.
7: Okay, that never happened. And also, if you think Katy Perry went to the moon, you're not the most reliable person to argue with.
8: Well, they said they went to the moon.
7: They said they went to the moon?
6: Tomato. They said, I've seen... Yeah, I know. Just play a bloody song.
7: Remember that time Katy Perry
8: went? NASA.
7: Remember that time Katy Perry? Katy Perry's been to the moon.
11: Triple M Breakfast.
7: Margot's gone a deep dive on the moon landing, and you've been looking at Katy Perry going to space. You thought that she went to the moon, but you've now managed to find some footage of her going up in a rocket.
8: She went 100 kilometres. What's the moon? 370,000
6: kilometres. No, 370,000. So the moon is 3,700 times again times what she went.
8: Yeah.
6: Katy Perry never went to the moon. Are we right with that?
8: Katy Perry, Lauren Sanchez, Gayle King, that whole, what do they call them, Dark Shepherd or New Shepherd or something, the Blue Origin crew.
6: Rich-enabled women.
8: Yeah, it's Amazon. Jeff Bezos' rocket.
6: Yeah.
8: They went 100 kilometres out of the Earth's atmosphere.
6: Now, can I just tell you, I just rang my mate. He's a coach down at Jimboomba. Is it the...
8: Mustangs.
6: Yeah. I shouldn't say his name, Burry. But
8: I will.
6: One night the kids didn't believe him, and he said, they said, what would you know? He said, I'm a rocket scientist. He's my mate who launches, launches rockets. Took it down to training one night, let one go. Can you imagine going to footy, rugby league training, and the coach lets a rocket go? He says it goes up about 800 metres.
7: A good motivator.
6: And that little a parachute.
7: If you turns win tonight, we're going. You know, if we win.
6: Can you imagine Madge McGuire at the Broncos? If you beat the Bunnies tonight, I'm launching one. I'd go, my God, I'm playing my heart out.
8: If they lose, he should offer that. Let's go to the moon and just leave a few of them there.
6: If they lose, Ezra Mann might be sent up.
7: Strap you to the rocket. See you, buddy. Have you heard that Aussie rocket launch?
6: What Aussie rocket launch?
7: Last year or the year before?
6: Oh, I love how we're having a go.
7: Okay, we're going. We're going. We're going. It's going. It's going. Oh. It's going.
6: Yeah.
7: It's going.
6: Go.
7: Oh, okay. It's hovering. It's hovering. It's hovering. It's hovering.
8: What about the commentary?
7: It's gone.
6: Oh.
7: It's gone.
6: Oh.
7: Oh, no.
8: Oh, it blew up.
6: More disappointed Aussies.
7: No.
6: Oh, no.
7: Oh, no.
15: We suck again.
6: Oh.
11: Triple M Breakfast.
6: Hey, while we're going international, can we go an animal international bit of news? See that bear over in Japan?
14: Authorities in Japan have finally captured a black bear that had a city near Tokyo on high alert for several days. It's now been sedated and removed from the area.
6: Taken to the farm. and then there was this dog in England.
16: Bruce the dog has had an unwanted high seas adventure. The canine was sitting safely in a kayak in northern England while his owner was swimming, but a sudden burst of wind blew the vessel away. A local tourist boat joined the search and finally found the Alsatian.
6: Bruce was like 3 km out to sea. Can I just ask, have you ever put your dog in a kayak and gone, I'll just go for a swim, you just... Have you heard of the beach, mate? Well, just leave your dog there and go for a swim and it'll be there when you come back. Really weird. Meantime, so everyone else seems to be finding their animals... Where's Mary? It's now Thursday.
8: She's still missing.
7: Yes.
8: She was sighted on CCTV cameras crossing someone's driveway Sunday night.
6: Have you seen what the experts are doing? Like, it's now Thursday.
8: Yeah.
6: The experts have been looking and analysing, can you imagine this for a job, analysing droppings, and they're going, she's eating well.
8: Oh.
6: How do you know the difference between a Tassie, like, who's that expert? You went to uni for 8 years, and what are you good at? I know the difference between a Tasmanian devil dropping and a dog shit.
7: Okay, I'll go out to your yard. Okay, bring it in.
6: Yep.
7: Mm, yes. No, that's an Alsatian.
6: Give us another one. That's poodle. Let me sell that one. That's border collie.
7: How proud are your parents, mate?
6: Yeah.
7: So proud.
8: Shell will be listening.
6: 8 years.
7: Triple M.
11: Triple M Breakfast.
6: This weekend is all about the USA. Can we get their anthem on?
7: The real anthem?
6: Their real anthem. America! Yeah!
7: Happy 250th birthday, 1776, America.
6: What an event. Why wouldn't you have blokes just punching the crap out of each other on the lawns of the White House? USC 250 is on this. I think it's on here on the Monday, but KO Sports have got
7: it on. USC Freedom 250, buddy. Don't forget the
6: Freedom. Is that what they're calling it?
7: America.
6: Freedom 250.
7: Freedom, man.
6: Well, thank God Triple M got a man on the ground, and here he is, Bo Ryan. Hello.
17: Hoorah. God bless America. Hey, guys, I've been over here for a week now. I've just picked up the bug. I can't stop talking like this. You know what it's like.
7: They make you do that to get into the country now. They check your social media. They make you go very America and say things like freedom to get in, Bo.
17: You know what they said, Dan? I'm being honest. They said, have you, when I was filling out the answers, you get to go do all the media stuff, as you guys know when you travel. They said, have you or anyone close to you said anything about Trump on social media or in the, you know, if you've been in the public eye? And I said to the guy, of course I have. I was on the Footy Show. I would have said something for the last 10, 15 years for sure, but like nothing threatening. And so when I landed in Dallas, I was dead set shitting myself that I wouldn't get through. But I made it, and I'm here in D.C., and got a ticket to the biggest ticketed event ever here in Washington.
8: Bo, I love how you said, you know, when you've got to travel for work, because we work in media, we don't get to travel. We're stuck here in Brisbane. We're living vicariously.
17: On the Today Show all the time.
7: Oh, yeah, what?
8: He goes to Nambour.
7: Going to, like, Gilston. Hey, guys, I'm in Ballarat. They're not checking too many passports over this
6: He's
7: way.
6: He's been to Exmouth once.
8: We are living vicariously through you, mate. This is the junket trip of a lifetime that you get to ride off on work tax purposes. Tell us what's going on in Washington.
17: Washington's sort of like a mix of Canberra and New York, I want to say. So it feels like there's all, you know, public servants and a lot of business here, but it's still got that, you know, people got that look in their eyes where there could be some underground stuff going on, if you know what I mean.
7: That's Canberra. Have you seen what they've done in Canberra with the laws around decriminalising certain substances in our society?
17: Yeah. Heard about it. I don't know definitely about it, but I heard about it.
7: Yeah, pop into Canberra more often, brother.
6: Is there a fish week in? Is there a fish week of Washington?
7: Oh, don't take fireworks to the White House, Bo Ryan.
8: How's it going to be set up, Bo? Because he's saying that there's, you know, going to be hundreds of thousands of people being able to view this. He's almost having like a watch party. Everyday punters just can come and watch it outside. Where are you going to be?
17: It's on the South Lawn, 4,300 seats. I think 2,000 to 3,000 are for military, which I get. And then on the other side, there's a thing called the Ellipse where there's 100,000 people. Now, I just assumed I'd be in the Ellipse. But the guys here are saying I'm in that 1,000 or the 1,200 people that have got seats left. But I'm not holding my breath.
8: Yeah, amazing race host. Hello.
17: Played against Corey Parker. You know who I am, right?
6: Bo, can I give you some advice? Apparently there's a story. When you go and visit the...
7: Dave Grohl.
6: Dave Grohl was told this. And Foo Fighters, when they played there, told the band, do not go and piss in the rose bushes because that's where the snipers are. So are you sweet with that? Use a portaloo, mate.
7: For the love of God, Bo.
6: You don't want to get shot up, the old fella.
7: Don't take fireworks and don't piss on a sniper, Bo Ryan. This is your duty to Australia, all right?
17: Well, what can I do? If I can't piss on roses and do fireworks, what is there else to do?
7: Bo Ryan is at UFC 250, Fighters Live from the White House.
8: Where can I watch it?
7: Main event with KO Sports. Good luck, Bo Ryan. Don't disgrace yourself, please.
17: No, I won't. I'm flying the flag for Triple M, so I'll see you in jail.
7: Yes, thank you.
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6: Hello, on this Thursday morning, Roo, Dits and Loz. Loz, you're back.
20: She's back.
6: On deck.
7: She's back.
6: Now, she's back. I'm hearing tonsillitis.
20: Yeah. Yeah, I sound a bit like Caroline Wilson, actually, this morning.
7: Good, we like
6: Caro. This is your 1-800 voice, yeah. Isn't it?
20: 1-333-553. Tell us about what you're upset with the AFL.
6: Just chatting off air. Tonsils, get rid of them. They're the one... tonsils and what's the other one? Appendix we can do without. Yeah. You don't need them. Yeah, get
20: and
6: rid of them.
20: Gallbladder, I think, can go as
6: gallbladder
20: well.
6: Gallbladder you can do without, of course. Yeah.
20: I mean, I think there's only like three organs we actually need. You don't even need both your kidneys. Right. You can give one of them away.
6: You can. You can.
20: Lose half
7: is this
20: your
7: medical
20: liver,
7: advice
20: you'll be fine.
7: People should be listening to?
6: Oh, yeah.
20: 100%.
7: Yeah.
20: 100%.
6: Well, we'd be a lot lighter if we could get rid of all
20: I know.
6: These things.
20: Lose a couple of kegs.
6: Yeah, that's right.
20: Those useless organs weighing me down. No, I'm okay now. Antibiotics are just an incredible creation, and I'm very grateful. My doctor recoiled when she looked in my throat. I've got naturally quite big tonsils, so when they get inflamed, and it's a weird flex, isn't
6: I've
20: it?
6: I've got big tonsils.
20: I've got big tonsils, actually. Really? So when they get inflamed, it's almost like it's like two big boobies with cleavage. They sort of touch in the middle. Like
6: tonsils with cleavage.
20: Yeah, it's like they've got a push-up bra on or something.
6: Sexy tonsils.
7: Yeah. Dits will be looking down your throat.
20: I know.
6: Send me photos.
20: This is wrong. This is wrong. By the way, I just going off script here, so not that we've ever used a script. If you can't tell, but I'm on Dits's mic and I put his headphones on and it's like, how loud do you have these bad boys, Dits? I can hear into the future. This is crazy.
6: Look, it has been. I like the sound of my own voice.
20: Yeah, you really do.
6: Yeah, no, I'm deaf basically. I am. I'm serious.
20: It's well, Yeah, I think you need to get them checked because I nearly blew an eardrum when put them on this morning.
4: All right, we got battle. Hey, now, Root. Yeah. Now, Root, I just want to ask, have you brought in your bottle of wine? Time for you to cough up this morning. You bet with the horny one.
5: I might have.
4: Sorry, not allowed to say, not allowed to call him that anymore. The Hornet.
5: I don't want him to listen. I don't want him to hear it.
4: All right.
20: Shoes on the other foot.
4: Yeah. Mm-hmm. Hey, Loz, how much has the wheelie been this morning?
20: It's $12,200. Can you believe it?
4: Do you know last year we gave away $11,500? So this is kind of a mini record.
5: Territory.
20: It is. I reckon it could go off. Like, with one more clue, I feel like it could go off. So
4: fantastic.
20: Feel like we could be getting close.
5: All right, well, let's get into it. It'll be happening just after 8 o'clock.
4: Yeah. Ruditz and Loz on Triple M.
8: 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It's Triple M Breakfast.
9: I have got big news.
8: Overnight news.
5: It looks like the fuel excise is definitely finishing at the end of June. So get ready for petrol and diesel to go up approximately 26 cents per litre at the end of the month. So enjoy the next a few weeks and probably people will start panic buying and probably start stocking up their empty, jerry cans that they've purchased when they thought they needed to a few months ago. So
4: I must admit, I haven't looked at the prices over the last couple of weeks. Any idea where we're at?
5: They've dropped down to the lowest they've been for ages. Diesel actually come under $2 for the first time.
20: It was $1.99 when I filled up this morning.
5: Oh. Yeah, so
20: there you go, but
5: yep, it's the cheapest it's been for a while, but that will end
20: end
5: of the month.
20: God.
4: You filled up this morning. Who fills up at 4.30 in the morning?
20: Someone with an empty tank at 4.30 in the morning. Right. That's me. Right. Well, I haven't been really leaving the house because I've been a bit crook, but
4: fair enough.
20: It's not a pleasant thing to do, by the way, that early in the morning. It's a bit.
4: The people you meet at 4.30 at the petrol station.
20: It's just me and a couple of jolly folks hanging around the petrol station. G'day. To be fair, I was in Ugg boots and a hoodie, so they probably thought I was
5: standard attire. Tell us about Bill Gates.
20: Bill Gates is testifying voluntarily, according to him.
10: Glad to be here voluntarily to testify, to help with the committee's work. I hope my testimony is helpful to the important work of the committee to find justice for the victims.
20: Yeah, he went on to say that during his testimony that Epstein was basically blackmailing him with the information he had about him, you know, having affairs with various people. And he said all of those people were of age and he didn't know of any illegal behaviour that was going on, but he should never have, consorted with Epstein and rah, rah, rah and all that stuff. All of the same messages that we're getting from all the people on the list. So, I don't know whether it's going to lead to anything, but he's testifying, so there you go.
4: He did sound like the fella that would have topped the maths class at school. And the English class.
5: Probably did.
4: Yeah.
20: Proper Dorcas Malorcas. That's what billions of dollars will do. That it'll get you onto an island like that, even though you sound like the professor from The Simpsons. It's incredible.
5: So listen at school, kids.
20: That's right, you could be testifying too.
5: Birth control has taken a bit of a change over the last 10 years. Boys are doing a little bit of work.
4: Vasectomies have gone through the record levels.
5: Yeah, up 50% in the last 10 years. Yeah. Vasectomies and birth control pills for the women have nearly halved. Not quite halved, but nearly halved.
20: There you go. Yeah.
5: The boys are doing their bit.
20: Yeah. It's got to be a relief, surely, for everyone to just have one procedure and then no one has to worry about it after that.
5: Yeah, I think getting the snip's not a bad thing if you're done and dusted.
20: It's taking a pill every day and they can really affect you. I mean, I remember being on the pill and having like an emotional breakdown because Dad wouldn't help me with my taxes on the day of the week. He said he was going to help. Like, it can really mess with your hormones. Like,
4: what's the connection there?
5: So I can get your ball snipped.
20: Yeah, but that's just a one thing. And then, you know, if you have to take, if you're going through the process of trying to find the right pill, because they can make you crazy. They can make your hormones really imbalanced. And I remember I was like 19 and Dad was like, I'll help you with your taxes tomorrow. And I said, you said you'd help me today. And I ran out of the house and drove off in a huff.
5: Can you blame the pill on that?
20: What pill were you taking? I think it was called Diane. I mean, different things work for different people. If you're on Diane, I'm not saying get off it, but, you know, it's a relief for some people to not have to take it.
5: Talking about taking pills and making you spin out, a dog called Shelby went for a walk down the park with its owners and started acting a little bit funny after the walk. And the owners thought, this is not right. Shelby's a beautiful little dog. So they started, they took it to the vet, and the vet thought, this doesn't seem right. I'm going to do a little bit of exploratory surgery. Found out it ate a bag of heroin on the walk. Yeah,
20: oh
5: so the
20: God.
5: Dog might have been...
20: doing a Jimi Hendrix.
5: Doing a Jimi Hendrix and, yeah, spinning out a little bit. Yeah, so this has happened in our suburbs in South Australia,
20: oh
5: if you don't
20: God.
5: Mind.
20: That's terrible.
5: So little Shelby's only a little fluffy little dog.
20: How did it survive a whole bag of heroin?
5: Well, luckily, when they explored, the bag hadn't fully broken up.
20: Okay.
5: So it was only... You know, dipping its toe in the water, so yeah. to speak.
4: Expensive habit.
5: Yeah, it would have been a bit more than a can of pow.
20: Oh, it's an expensive thing to lose down at the park as well, if you were that person. Yeah. That's a...
5: Yeah, so you heroin junkies out there, just don't drop your bags of heroin down.
20: That's very good advice.
5: The dog park.
9: Rude, it's a loss. Triple M.
30: Triple M Breakfast with Rude, Dits and Loz.
20: Now, this is very woo-woo. But it's certified by the CIA, okay? So this is approved for release by the CIA.
5: CIA.
20: And it's they do all sorts of mind study research, and like, because they have to train people to be able to withstand torture, and they're trying to understand the human brain and all this stuff. Anyway, this is a method for, without pain relief, getting rid of your own pain. Okay, right. And it sounds completely bizarre, but I'm telling you, it worked for me on the weekend when I had a migraine. And I saw this on TikTok, and I went, that's bull dust. There's no way it's going to work. And when I was in the pits of my migraine, it came to me and went, what was that bloody TikTok I saw about the method? And it's really simple, and it's really weird, and I don't know how they figured this out, but it worked for me. I don't know if it's a placebo, but what you do is you visualize, you sort of, try and so take a few deep breaths, close your eyes, and visualize the area of your body that's in pain and look at it with your mind's eye. So I had a headache, so I was like looking into my own sort of forehead area.
5: Trying to look inside, picture looking inside your head.
4: Yeah, how do you start to look inside your forehead?
20: Just if you just close your eyes and you visualize that area. So right. whether you're
5: picture
20: doing
5: a scan on the that you've seen before.
20: Sure, or just like sending your energy, sending your focus to that area. Like, you know, so if you've got a sore knee, just mentally focusing on that area.
4: Am I looking at the skin of the knee or am I going deeper? No, like
5: inside.
20: I think inside, like right, if you can imagine the nerve where it hurts.
4: The sinews and
20: yeah.
4: the
5: ligaments. You could have a migraine tomorrow on the first day of your golf trip after a big night tonight. So just
4: there's every chance.
5: This.
4: Right. There's every chance.
5: Just remember this.
20: So this isn't even the weird bit. The weird bit is what you have to say when you're visualizing it.
4: Right.
20: It's a number. And the number is 55515.
5: Oh.
4: 55515.
5: Not 1333.
4: Sounds like an Adelaide postcode.
20: I know, it does. It does, yeah.
5: Write that down, dude.
4: 55515. Right, I've got this in big, bold letters here now. Don't worry.
20: And this is bizarre, but it worked. So if you're someone who deals
5: with... What's the relevance of 555?
20: I don't know. I really don't know.
4: Wait, you just said it to yourself.
20: You say it in... You can either say it out loud or just say it in
5: You look inside your head.
4: Right.
20: You visualize the area that hurts, and then you repeat the number 55515. You can either say it. I said it out loud because I felt like I had to. But you can just say it inside your head, if you've got an inner voice.
5: How long did you have to say 55515 and visualize looking inside your head for before?
20: I think I did it about 10 times before I then checked in with the pain. And it had significantly reduced.
5: You know, this could affect the stock market dramatically. Imagine all those massive pharmaceutical companies that have got migraine drugs out that aren't needed anymore.
20: Well, this is why it's so weird that they've released this information, because the CIA has got a bunch of this sort of stuff squirreled away that they'd never release.
4: You were that crook, you consulted the CIA.
20: Yeah, literally. I was desperate, Dits.
4: Wow.
20: Stop FBI. Like, that's where I was going.
5: So you'll never have a migraine issue for the rest of your life?
20: Nah, I think you still get them, but you got to do this trick. I don't know if it'll work every time, but it certainly worked this time. And then I looked it up and a bunch of people were saying, it worked for my back pain, it worked for this. I don't know how long
5: Now we don't need pain relief ever again.
4: 1-5.
20: Bizarre. Have you guys got any chronic pain at the moment, other than me?
4: I wouldn't say that.
20: Don't do it on me. I don't want to disappear.
4: No.
20: I just vanish from the room. But if you're out there, 13353, we're not doing a phoner on this. No,
5: 1-555-555.
20: Or text, you know, 4-888-1047. If you've ever used it, or if you're going to try it now.
4: Or do you have a trick for pain? Yeah, what
20: yeah.
4: do you do?
20: If, what's your trick? But this is so
5: other
20: weird.
5: Other than Panadol.
20: Other than, hey, listen, I'm never getting rid of the panties.
4: Like, now we are going off on a tangent, like old wives' tales, but I had this friend once, I had bulging headache. Yeah. Massage your temples. I mean, things like that. Have you ever done that?
20: There's a little trigger point in your thumb, just between your thumb and your forefinger, in that sort of meaty area there. If you squeeze that, it releases a natural pain relief into your body from the gland in the muscle.
5: I think we're going a bit cuckoo. Okay.
20: No, that really does work, actually. That's not woo-woo.
5: You say 155 at the same
20: five,
5: time?
20: 55515.
4: Get the number
20: look,
4: right,
20: it worked for me, and there were a bunch of people who said it worked for them too. And the CIA, it's an official CIA thing. They do all sorts of mind control
5: experiments. I thought all their stuff was secret squirrels.
11: It was declassified in the 1990s.
4: Well,
11: the CIA,
4: you've looked this up?
11: Yeah, I've looked it up. The
20: it's
11: CIA
20: official.
11: Gateway Process
5: so
11: documents.
5: 40 years ago, they let this out.
4: Bloody hell.
20: They don't want people to know
11: well,
20: about
11: no, they didn't let it out 40 years ago. This is when they documented it. And then
20: it
11: down the line, the documents
20: on.
11: Got declassified later when it was safe to tell the public. Mm.
20: About there's
11: the
20: other
11: pain
20: things
11: code.
20: Like this. There's other things like this where they use a number for certain things. And it's bizarre that they've done all of this weird mind control research on people, and this is what they've come
5: You've
20: up
5: gone
20: with.
5: Down a rabbit hole the last 2 days.
20: Well, I'm telling you, there was no pain down that rabbit hole, so I'll be burrowing back in there whenever I need to.
5: With your tonsillitis pain, did it make that go away?
20: It did help a bit, yeah. I mean, I don't think it's like it gets rid of everything foolproof. You're going to feel fantastic for the rest of your life, in the same way that a Panadol fades too, but, you know.
5: Okay.
20: There you go. Well, people are calling.
5: Yeah, they're all crazy.
20: Welcome, my freak shows. Bring in.
11: It's Rude, It's and Loz. 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
19: Lehman.
20: I'm Anthony Lehman.
21: Ah, oh, here he is, P. Binger's greatest export. Lemo, where are you? Where are you this morning?
22: Oh, g'day, team. I am in Cairns today. It is nice, nice and warm here.
23: Must be.
22: For a top of 30 degrees today.
23: 30 degrees.
22: It is beautiful, Roo, I tell you. And I've got to say this, though. You've got to have your wits about you up here. I played golf yesterday at the Cairns golf course. And I was out on the course playing. I was playing by myself, but it was fairly busy. And after a couple of holes, I noticed everyone else was in carts, like driving carts around the course.
21: Right. Yeah.
22: I was like, oh, that's interesting. I'm the only person pulling a little buggy around.
21: Right.
22: And then I noticed that there's quite a lot of water on that course.
23: Oh, my God. Okay.
22: And I started thinking to myself, are there crocs on this golf course? So I'll tell you what, it is amazing how quickly the root of a tree looks like a croc when you become paranoid about crocs. Anyway, I played 9 holes. And I went into the clubhouse and I said, do you ever get crocs here? And they go, yeah, all the time. Teams out there.
23: Well, they don't even tell you when you pay your fee.
22: Mate, nothing. I was like, I could have got a little warning at some point.
23: Yeah, if you hit the ball in the water, maybe just leave that one. Thanks.
22: Don't go looking for it. Mate, I played up at Port Douglas once with a couple of mates and we were walking out of the pro shop to play and the guy in the pro shop goes, oh, fellas, sorry, forgot. If you hit it into the bushes on the 1st, 7th, 9th, 12th, 14th, 17th or 18th, don't go looking for it. Crocs are nesting.
23: Crocs are nesting. You don't get a two-shot penalty, Lemo, you get a one-arm lost penalty.
21: That's it. Lemo, I always found it makes you hit the ball straight.
22: I'll tell you what, I was hitting them straight as a die yesterday. I've never been in such good form.
24: You know when you hear celebrities like
0: go, oh, I can't, I couldn't live in Australia. All the animals are so scary. And you're like, oh, for God's sake, it's not that bad. And then you hear stuff like that and you're like, actually, maybe we are cooked. Like the fact that they let you go out there without a buggy and didn't tell you that there could be a crocodile, that is insane.
22: Yeah, and the course is packed. It's not like people are
0: scared,
22: running scared from it. So anyway, I didn't see any, but apparently, and I Googled it this morning. This is what it says. I Googled, do they get crocodiles at Cairns Golf Course? And the answer, yes, crocodiles are a very real hazard.
23: I reckon they're just taking the mickey out of you, Limo. We'll get this young comedian from South Australia. We'll tell him there's crocodiles everywhere.
22: We'll get him a beauty. Hey, on a nicer animal story, though, how exciting. From the 23rd of June, Virgin are allowing pets on flights to Adelaide.
23: Oh, I can't wait for that to happen. Hey. That'll be great.
22: Yes. They've already taken over 1,500 pets on flights around the country. I can't wait to take my pet peacock. On a flight to Adelaide.
0: I beg your pardon? You kiss your mother with that mouth? What was that? Everyone's got a fur baby now, so they're all going to take their fur baby on the plane.
22: Yes, that's right. A couple of things. The dog has to be able to use the toilet on their own.
23: What?
0: Some men can't even do that.
23: What, you sit it up on a cubicle? Toilet?
22: Sit it up on a cubicle and push straight into the toilet.
23: Spread
22: in case
23: your legs, Frankie.
0: That rules out my ex-boyfriend. He wouldn't be there.
23: And all of my kids.
22: I remember once watching the footy, and I think it might have been Membry when he was playing for St Kilda, hit the post from about 2 metres out.
0: Oh.
22: And I'm yelling at the TV screen, going, what are you, can't even kick a goal from 2 metres out, you idiot. And my wife goes, you can't even get your wee in the toilet bowl while you're standing.
0: Brilliant.
23: Yeah, good comeback.
0: I think she's
23: 1-0 your wife.
0: She should be writing your material, Limo. That's pretty good.
22: She should indeed. But pets on flights, in case of emergency, a tennis ball falls from the compartment above you.
0: Oh, classic.
22: Right. I'm going to invest in the guy that's now selling little neck pillows for chihuahuas.
23: Yeah, good point.
22: They are going to go off. But here's the twist. In an emergency situation, you have to leave your pet behind.
1: Yes, that's right.
23: I heard that.
0: What?
22: I'll tell you what, if I was on a flight with our dog and my wife, there is a zero chance she's leaving with me and not the dog. She will push me into the cage and take the dog with her, I guarantee.
23: It's going to be some casualties one day.
0: Yeah.
22: It's going to end in tears. Anyway, pets at Adelaide Airport coming very, very soon, guys.
1: Good on you, Limo. Enjoy Cairns, mate, and hit that golf ball straight down the middle.
22: All right, I'm looking out for Crocs. Mm-hmm. Can't see any. All right.
0: See you, mate.
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19: Get ready to play Triple M's Battle of the Sexes.
24: Ladies, come on.
19: And you could win an easy $250.
23: All right, let's head to Riverton. G'day, Ben.
25: G'day, how you going?
23: Oh, what are you up to out at Riverton?
25: Just about to jump on the track though, Rude.
23: Beautiful. Oh, what are you spraying or what are you up to?
25: Spraying some fertilizer before some rain, hopefully.
23: Yeah, it looks like there's a good lot of rain coming Monday, Tuesday, Wednesday, so that'll be nice.
25: Yep. Promising, yep.
23: Yeah, good work. What would you do with a little bit of cash, Benny, if you won?
25: I don't know. We've got an anniversary coming up tomorrow, so probably a nice pub feed somewhere, I'd say.
0: Oh, I think that's exactly what you should definitely do. You've got an anniversary tomorrow and you come into $250, I think.
23: All right.
0: It's the right thing to do.
23: All right, Benny. Well, hopefully you can win the cash. You've got a lifeline of dits and I if you need it, mate, but I'm sure you'll be just fine. Let's head to Angle Vale. G'day, Christy.
26: Good morning. How are you?
23: Good.
0: Great, doll. What's on today, Christy?
26: Well, I'm a lady of leisure this week. I'm on holiday, so...
23: Half your luck.
0: Hell yes.
23: What are you waking up so early for, then?
26: Well, my husband gets up still early for work, so I just wake up and just do bits and pieces before the kids get up,
23: You don't make him breakfast before he goes to work, do you?
26: No. He makes his own coffee and goes.
23: That's good.
1: All right.
0: Man can make toast, my God, yeah. All right, so we're going to ask you a bunch of questions. Buzz in when you know the answer. Use your name. And, Christy, you can use me as a lifeline, all right? Ben, you've got the boys.
25: Yep.
0: All right.
23: All right, here we go. Question number one. Which gender wakes up earlier on average?
26: Christy.
25: Ben.
23: Christy.
1: Yes, Christy.
26: Males.
23: What? Ben. Absolutely.
0: Ben.
23: Ben.
0: That can't
23: be right.
25: Females.
21: Ben, free hit. There you go. 1-0 to Ben.
2: Is that right?
3: Studies out of Harvard Medical School show a woman's circadian cycle is about 6 minutes shorter than a man's, inclining women to wake up earlier.
23: I would have lost circadian an extraordinary amount of money on that.
0: Yeah, because you always say that blokes get up earlier, but no one in my life, all the women get up earlier in my life, but all the men sort of sleep in a bit later.
21: Okay. Righto, 1-0 to Ben.
0: All right, question number two.
23: What about yourself?
0: Well, it's just me, so I'm the earlier and the later. I'm everything.
2: And the guy.
0: Yeah, I wear the pants and the skirt. What is the surname of brother Angus and Malcolm from AC/DC?
26: Christy.
21: Yes, Christy.
26: Can I use a lifeline, please, Lauren?
4: Lifeline.
0: I think it's Young, is it?
23: Yeah, it is.
0: Thank God.
21: Good call, Christy. 1-1.
23: Yeah, well played.
21: Righto, question three. Released in 2017, what was the first superhero film starring a female lead and directed by a woman?
25: Ben.
21: Yes, Ben.
25: Lifeline.
23: Yeah.
4: Oh. Lifeline.
2: Who are you going, Ben?
25: Dits.
21: Yeah.
0: He knows.
21: I'll be honest with you.
2: There's one
21: that springs to mind. It's the only one I can think of. But I would have thought she was a lot earlier than 2017.
23: Just
21: but
23: give
21: I've
23: us
21: got
23: the
21: to
23: answer.
21: Go Wonder Woman.
2: He's done. He's the king. He's so good.
21: I'm surprised. I would have thought that was a lot earlier than 2017.
0: One more correct answer and your breasts will be coming
23: We're
0: in.
23: We're going to have a sex change.
21: Yeah, I'm lactating. I am.
23: Are you lactating?
0: Uh-oh.
23: Mama.
21: As we speak.
23: What hardware chain uses the slogan, lowest prices are just the beginning?
25: Ben.
21: Oh, Ben, for the win.
23: For the win.
25: Bunnings.
21: There it is.
23: We are smashing them.
0: Only because Ditz is a woman. I think the women are still technically winning.
23: I think we've won about six in a row. bad luck. Well done, Benny. Have a great anniversary and good luck with your crop, mate.
21: I'm spending the afternoon watching reruns of the Bold and Beautiful.
23: When you're on the tractor, do you listen to Triple M, do you?
25: Yep, for the morning and then a few podcasts in the afternoon.
0: How good.
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7: I've had a bit of an interesting week. You remember I told you about the bowel testing kit that you get given?
8: Mm-hmm.
7: So, yeah. And I explained to you how I had to go and do a poo test.
9: When you turn 50, you get sent a poo testing kit for bowel cancer.
10: Bowel cancer.
9: You have to lay a little mat in the toilet.
10: What sort of mat?
9: A poo-catching mat. And then you got to do your poo
10: right
9: on your mat.
10: Yeah,
9: you can hear it hit the mat.
10: Okay. What sort of noise does it make? Good, yeah.
7: Yeah, and then you remember I had to go and get that and put it up in the fridge near the eggs, and then I'd go and take the poster and put it in the and the postman had to deliver it to the poo testing place. Mm-hmm. And anyway, I got my poo test back, and it said it was positive.
8: For what?
10: Oh, no.
7: It's a bowel cancer test.
10: What?
7: So I got a positive, which doesn't mean I've got bowel cancer, but it means I've got a chance of having bowel cancer, and hopefully it's apparently only a very, very small chance.
8: Because there must have been a little bit of blood or something in there.
7: Who knows? Could be a polyp or whatever. So,
10: right.
7: As a result of that, you got to go and have a colonoscopy, which I am doing tomorrow. I've started my preparation for all of that.
8: You've started already?
10: What do you mean? What do you mean preparation?
7: Well, you got to clean yourself out. You got to fast.
10: Oh,
7: you've got to have all these fluidy things, and all of that. So, and you've got to do all your hospital admissions and things like that, which take forever. And you've got to say, "Have you had any cold and flu symptoms?" And I said, "Yes." So they said, "Oh, well, I'm sorry. You're going to have to go and get tested for all the things because you know we've got people there that are crook."
8: Mm.
7: So, yesterday I had to go and do that. And last night I got my results back, and that was a little bit interesting. So I tested negative for COVID.
8: Mm-hmm.
7: I tested negative for influenza A.
8: Mm-hmm.
7: I tested negative for influenza B.
8: Mm-hmm.
7: I tested negative for RSV.
8: Mm-hmm.
7: I tested negative for human
8: papilloma,
7: metapomorphosis, and Andy and Alpharovis and some other thing.
8: Right.
7: But I tested positive for rhinovirus.
8: Yeah.
10: What the hell is rhinovirus?
7: So I've had.
10: Now, listen, you've had parvo before, disease, now you got rhino, buddy.
7: Yeah. So I've got rhino, I've had rhino.
10: What the hell? Sort of circles you, do you mix in? Exactly.
7: I'm a wild animal, obviously.
10: On the loose.
7: So rhinovirus, of course, I've got this on the couch last night.
8: Yeah.
7: I'm straight onto, you know, my little microphone with the AI.
10: Yeah.
7: What is rhinovirus? It's the common cold.
8: Yeah.
7: It is the cold.
8: Yeah.
10: I've never heard of this before.
7: Exactly.
8: Have you never
7: heard absolutely peaked when I heard rhinovirus. I thought, my kids thought I had that hunter, you know, that thing that was on the cruise ship.
8: Oh, no. Oh,
10: see, this sounds a lot more, you know, what can I say, devastating than man flu. I mean, this is rhinovirus sounds very serious.
8: It's on all the ads.
7: My wife has
10: really
7: given me a bit of grief about it last night. But anyway, yeah, it is the common cold.
8: Yeah.
7: So
10: I'm going to have to use that from now on because man flu just doesn't sound tough enough.
8: It doesn't sound...
10: You're not going to get any sympathy going, oh, he's got man flu. If I say, I've got rhinovirus.
7: I've got rhinovirus.
10: Yeah.
8: You've not heard the ads for common cold symptoms and rhinovirus. You've never heard that?
10: No, I haven't.
7: Never heard of it.

0: fluidy stuff from this afternoon. So I'm not sure if I can do the show or not tomorrow, because apparently, like, we all know our toilet from here is 50 metres away.
1: You've got to get an Uber.
0: And I have to run past everyone in the sales office.
1: Oh, my God.
0: And I could do this.
1: No!
2: No!
1: You could drop a little bean.
0: So I don't know if I'm having the day off tomorrow or not. If I have the day off tomorrow, it's because I don't want that to happen.
1: Nobody wants that. Nobody you should just take the day. Let's just say you're taking the day.
2: We are united on that front.
1: Yeah.
0: Well, you're in another state.
1: Just
0: anyway.
1: Be me in here. Yeah.
3: Yeah. Oh, no.
0: You could poo on Loz.
1: You're taking the day. You're taking the day. No!
3: It's Rude, it's the Loz. Triple M.
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1: Now, the nation's been holding their breath collectively, waiting for the new Logies host to be announced, because Sam Pang said no, he's not doing it again. He's done his time. He's hosted it three times, I think. So it's actually not been easy to try and find a replacement. It's a big job. But finally, this was announced yesterday.
5: Breaking news, Robert Irwin has just been announced as the host of this year's Logie Awards. The 22-year-old wildlife warrior has really become one of the most in-demand stars in the world right now.
1: Now, Dits,
2: this is
1: calm
2: an AI
1: down.
2: Joke. This is an
1: calm
2: AI.
1: Down.
0: Like, he's the best in the business, Dits.
2: Oh, come on.
1: It's best we could do. And I knew you'd be thrilled.
2: The most sincere person in Australia is going to host the Logies. Oh, you're kidding.
1: This is how you reacted, Dits.
2: Oh, you beauty.
1: To when he was announced as the I'm a Celeb host.
0: He's going to be the host with Julian Morris. So.
2: Now, will he annoy the whole of Australia or not?
0: Maybe.
2: That's right.
0: He might.
6: Hello, Julia. How are
0: Welcome
6: you?
0: Welcome to the jungle. We've got to watch out for spiders
6: Hello.
0: Here.
6: Hello. Oh, Julia, please pass the salt. And I'll have the pepper too. Just while we're having something to eat before we work.
1: Come on. You're so mean.
2: Don't.
1: He's such a nice young man. He's just
2: Wasn't
1: a
2: Cane
1: harmless...
2: Corns available?
1: Oh, here we go.
0: Or Seinfeld.
1: Holster those weapons, Dits, before you get cancelled.
2: Oh, my God. Don't. You haven't got him on the line by any chance.
1: No,
2: please.
1: We don't. And honestly, God we can never that. Have him on. This is the thing, because he's your other enemies. They're kind of like Jerry Seinfeld's never coming
2: David
1: on our
2: Attenborough.
1: Show. David Attenborough's never coming. Robert Irwin's a chance.
3: Well, plausible.
1: He'll be doing press.
0: We are joint owners with Channel 7 Triple M, so
1: we might have
0: need
1: to have
0: him
1: on, Dits. We might have to, contractually.
2: Come on.
1: Can you imagine? Dits will be suspiciously sick that day.
2: No, we have a don't we have a bullshit filter for the show?
1: Apparently not, because we get by every morning.
2: Yeah, that's wrong. We slipped through the net, didn't we?
1: Anyway, I think he'll be good. He's a sweetheart and he's harmless.
0: Really?
1: Oh. Yeah. No, he's gonna be great.
2: Could you go out with a bloke that talked like that, Loz?
1: Mate.
0: Maybe.
1: I can't. Beggars can't be choosers. Let's go.
4: We're putting our ear to the ground, pounding the pavement, and finding out the real issues around Adelaide. Please welcome to Triple M Breakfast, the voice of the suburbs.
2: Yeah, what is happening out there in the burbs? Let's find out. Good morning, boys.
7: G'day, Rude. It's a Loz. How are you this morning?
0: Good, thank
2: you.
0: Very
2: good.
7: Nice. I want to talk this week about fitness in the suburbs, because you guys like to keep fit and head to the gym, don't you?
0: Yeah, we do a little bit here
2: and
0: there.
2: We go to Keezer, yep.
7: Well, Roo, what's your regime at the moment? You said last week that you go to the gym.
0: I do. I go to Keezer a couple of days a week, and then I try and do a little bit of aerobic training, you know, two or three times a week outside of that.
7: Very good. Dits, do you go to Keezer with Roo?
2: Yeah, 2 days
7: hands?
2: A week, 2 days a week. Well, he's at Nord. They've separated us. I'm at Glenelg now. They open a new one. And then I try to ride my bike a few days a week as well.
7: How are you going in these elements at the moment on your bike, Dits?
2: I've got the Long Johns on.
7: Yeah.
2: I'm very rugged up and wearing gloves and everything. Bloody cold
0: Long
2: on the bike.
0: Johns. Yeah.
2: Thermal type things, yeah.
7: Oh. Yeah, like a real athlete. I love that.
0: Ride faster, mate.
2: All right.
7: Oh, dear. Well, you guys are not alone in your quest to keep fit, because everyone in the suburbs is running or they're riding. And nobody is drinking anymore, especially this next generation.
2: Right.
7: They're not going to bars and clubs, they're doing run clubs instead.
0: Run clubs
7: are the cool thing. That's the way you meet people now. You're not going to bars and clubs around Adelaide. You're running. Now, have you guys seen a thing called Strava? Now, you're not on the social media, but have you heard about Strava?
0: No. I've heard it a little bit.
7: Okay. Well, this is what people are doing, Dits. They are running. They're taking...

0: their phone with them on their run. And then after their run, they're posting their time, their map to their social media so everyone else can see it. Now, I feel like it's a little bit floggy to do that.
1: Bit look at me.
2: Sounds like it. Why would you post it?
0: Oh, because people want to share how fast they're going and their training and, you know, I just think, I know, but they love it. It's all about social media. Now, Roo, I remember you telling me that Tommy was running fast, your son.
2: Yeah, he's doing all right. He come the 18th in the cross country last week up at Oakbank.
0: That is impressive. Right. And I remember you telling me he was running under 5 minute Ks over 25 kilometres or whatever. No, 25 minutes.
2: Yeah,
0: what is it?
2: 5 Ks. He was doing 5 Ks, 6 Ks, 2 Ks, 3. He'd do anything.
0: Anyway, he was running faster than me, so it inspired me. So I went on a run on the weekend.
2: Right.
0: And this is what you do not do to women in the suburbs.
2: Right.
0: I was running, I was fast, and I was proud of myself. I was like, I'm going to be able to tell Roo I have gone really fast and I'm just as good as Tommy.
2: Right.
0: And there was a woman on the other side of the road waving me down.
2: What do you mean? Like,
0: she wanted me to have a chat with her as I was running.
2: No.
0: And I tried to just give her a polite wave and keep running.
1: Yeah.
0: She kept waving at me, told me to come over.
2: Oh.
0: So I had to stop my run.
2: Oh, no. Did you know the lady?
0: Well, I couldn't see who it was, and then I got closer. She was a woman I went to school with.
2: Right.
0: I was like, I don't want to talk to you right now. Do you feel like that should be a rule? Do not stop people when they're running.
1: Don't interrupt the training session.
2: When you're in a hard run, you just got to yell out, I'm running, I've got to keep going.
0: Yeah, I know. I'm too much of a
1: Nothing
0: people
1: wrong
0: pleaser.
1: With that.
0: Didn't want to stop. Did you hear that Fun Runs at the moment, they're banning headphones and AirPods?
2: So right.
0: You have to go without AirPods because they're saying it's too dangerous because you can't hear what's going on around you.
2: Yeah, well, that's true.
1: Yeah, don't mind.
0: I did nearly cross the road when there was a car coming the other day on my run. It's not safe.
2: You've got to be aware.
0: But when you go for a walk, Rupert, do you listen to anything in your head or do you just go and listen to the birds?
2: I've dropped off the walking, but I do like just to chill out and think. But
1: I think a slow walk with I mean, it's probably okay. You're not going too fast. You're going to do something
2: but people
1: dangerous.
2: People walk straight across intersections all the time. Now, whether that's from your AirPods.
1: But what if you're on, like, the linear park or something?
2: Yeah, no, I'm not against it because it's good for making you run faster.
1: Yeah.
0: It is. I don't think I could run without anything in my headphones. I don't want to hear my breath.
2: It's good
0: dying.
2: To think. It's good to have a bit of think to my voice.
0: I know. What do you listen to on your bike ride?
1: Nature. Yeah. On the bike, I think it's really dangerous to have music in, to be honest. I think you do need to be able to hear cars or anyone approaching. So we don't listen to anything riding, to be honest. But just, you know, suck it in. The nature, the surroundings. Perv. Do anything.
2: What?
0: Perv, that's a good one. I was running the other day and I was running and it was a slog. You know, some days are just harder than the others. And it was cold. It was wet. I was running along the linear park. And then I clocked eyes with a gentleman in his 60s.
1: Mm.
0: And I was like, I was going to do my polite hello. He started raising his hands up above his head. Oh. And I was like, what's happening here? What's happening here? And he started clapping. He started giving me an applause.
1: Oh. There you go. Bit of encouragement.
0: Do you know what? It gave me another spring in my step. And
2: good.
0: I was like, thank you, stranger, for applauding me. Because you know what? I have made sacrifices this morning to get out of here in the cold, in the freezing, and it made me run faster. So this is my note to people in the suburbs. If people are running past you, give them a thumbs up. It really goes a long way. Maybe clap. Put your hands above your head and give them an applause. Because God, it felt good.
2: I always do that.
1: Yeah.
0: Do you?
2: Yep. Get going. Keep going. That's it. Push harder.
0: Do you know what? People would love hearing that from you too, Ruth. Brownlow medalist giving you a pep up.
2: Yeah, beautiful.
0: I'd be happy with that.
2: All right. if you run around the eastern suburbs, I'll do it for you, voice.
1: Get on your voice. Well done. Keep running.
0: Thank you.
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1: We are live on this beautiful Thursday in Sydney, Wednesday in Washington.
0: Yeah, how is it? So you're obviously over there, in case anyone isn't aware, for the UFC Freedom. What is it? Freedom 250.
1: 250. Freedom 250. And yesterday, ladies and gentlemen, was my first day off.
2: That's what I'm going to say. What did you get up to? What's Washington DC got in store for Bo Nose Ryan?
1: I'm so glad you asked, Woodsy. I was a dog without a bone yesterday.
0: Oh.
1: I had everything to do but nothing. But we did go to some wonderful places. My man Soprano and I. Well, he was your man. Now he's my man.
2: He's brushed me. Because hasn't even returned my text messages or nothing.
1: No, and nor should he. We went down to. We thought we would leave the White House till last because we're going to be there on Sunday night, Monday morning your time for the fight of the century there on the lawn, the South Lawn for UFC Freedom 250. We went down to the Pentagon.
0: Ooh. Oh, did you?
1: Yeah.
0: Yeah. How was it? What did you think?
1: I watch a lot of like Homeland. I watch a lot of things like that.
2: Yeah.
1: Shows like that.
2: Anything like
1: there's
2: that?
1: There's a lot going. I couldn't really see in. I'm not going to lie.
0: No.
1: But it's one of them ones where you, when you walk past, you know they're listening.
2: Ooh.
1: You know they're listening to you. So I sent a few fake texts to you guys just to sort of get their attention.
2: I was wondering what those text messages were about.
0: Yeah.
1: Washington Monument, which was fantastic. Got to get a photo there. It's all those places, you know, like when you come to Sydney, you go to the Harbour Bridge, the Opera House, all that. I've done pretty much everything by the White House, guys. I got a Washington fade, as you can tell. You like it?
0: You look great, by the way.
2: Wow.
1: Yeah. Washington fade.
2: Looking great.
0: I know. How has your reception been? Like, how are the Americans treating you?
1: You got to speak really slowly to Americans, even though it's the same language. Trying to ask for a double shot flat white is like trying to ask for a kidney.
2: Jesus.
1: And you have to slow it right down.
2: What about the cost?
1: End up writing it
2: down. What about the cost of them, big man?
1: Horrific. Horrific. I think we're getting, what is it on the dollar? We're getting about 64 or something, 67.
0: It's not great. How's the tipping going? Are you tipping appropriately? Because what is it now? 20% probably is standard?
2: What?
0: Yeah.
1: Well, the minimum is 10%, I'm seeing everywhere. 12.5% is usually where they're sort of average. They you know when they press it for you?
2: Yep.
0: Yes.
1: The problem I haven't, it's the only country I haven't come to with cash.
0: Oh, yeah.
1: So a lot of the places, hotels, little shops have got those little portable digital
0: pocket squares.
1: Services.
2: Oh, yeah, yep.
0: Yeah.
1: So that's a rort. That's good. That's rinsed me. other than that, go to Triple M Breakfast Socials to see all of our escapades. But again, I've hit double digits for sleep this week.
2: Good on you, big dog.
1: Yeah. No, like in all of them put together. So three and one.
2: Ooh,
1: so yeah,
2: wow.
0: Good for
1: Overslept.
0: You.
1: Overslept.
0: Yeah. You have for you. Bo Ryan, currently in Washington, D.C.
2: Salute,
1: God
2: sir.
1: Bless America.
0: Yes, ahead of UFC Freedom 250. You wouldn't have heard this news because I doubt you're getting Powerball news while you're over in Washington, D.C. This story was from a year ago. Do you remember someone won the $100 million Powerball?
1: Yes.
0: And no one came forward to collect the prize?
2: Yeah, I remember we were talking about this.
0: Yeah, it still hasn't been claimed.
2: Remember we were sort of saying,
1: are you
2: like,
1: serious?
2: Really? Or it hasn't been claimed.
0: Still hasn't been claimed. So the ticket. Ticket wasn't registered.
2: Yep.
0: So if it's not registered, they obviously can't call you if you don't rock up.
2: That means you go into the news agency and you actually buy it. Like you didn't buy it from the app online.
0: Yeah. No. So they've obviously gone into the Bondi Junction news agency.
2: Yep.
0: And they've bought it, and then whoever it is has either left the country or, I mean, we could speculate forever, or just don't know they've won.
1: Yes.
0: So what people are doing, and I didn't realise you could even do this, you can claim you've got a lost ticket.
2: Oh, really?
0: Yep. Mm-hmm. So you can claim you've lost the ticket, but you have to get the exact time you bought it and all the details bang on in order for them to consider it.
2: Okay.
1: Because I guess the numbers are already out, right? So they know the winning numbers.
2: That's the easy detail.
1: So you've just got to, okay. So I wonder how many cracks you can have it. Like, is it to the minute or is it to the, like, what's the window of like, oh, I bought it within this hour or half an hour or?
0: You said, would you? Was it 10?
2: I think it's a 10-minute window. So you've got to get either side. But that's a long time. Like, 10 minutes is still to get close to when they think they bought the ticket.
0: Well, that's it. It's a total guess. And you'd have to get, you wouldn't exactly know what day it was bought either.
2: Yes.
1: That's
0: so
1: right.
0: They could have bought it in the lead up, obviously. So people are going in. They know it's at Bondi Junction News Agency. They know the numbers.
2: It's sort of like they're doing their own Who Wants to Be a Millionaire. Like, you've got to guess the time. Can I phone a friend? No, you cannot phone a friend.
1: But you know what? If you do the maths on it right,
2: yep,
1: that means they get six goes an hour.
2: I don't know if they get more than one shot. That's the thing.
0: Can I
1: have one crack?
2: Yeah. You can only get one crack, brother. Yes, because you got to hand your identification in when you do it.
0: Not you again, Terry.
2: Yeah, Tess is back. All right, here's for guest number 10. Let's go.
1: But if you do the maths on it right and the 30 days and the six times per hour and you get enough people, you can get a syndicate.
2: That's right.
1: That 100 million.
0: That's true. Like, we have about 300 people that work here.
2: We do.
1: That's what I'm thinking exactly right.
0: So if we do a team meeting up on the rooftop, 300 people up on the rooftop, everyone gets a different time, we could be onto something here.
2: We could be.
1: Would you split it if you won it? And you all know we're all in the syndicate.
2: Oh, yeah,
1: we all put our hands in. We all promise.
2: 100%.
0: I would.
1: There's a massive difference between winning 100 million and...
2: But I reckon the person that guesses it right gets a little bit more.
0: Yeah, you're probably right. Yeah.
2: What do you reckon?
0: I've always said, though, you know how...
1: 300 grand.
0: You know how some people...
1: Is that what it is?
0: Yeah, it would be. So, yeah. Yes, because it's 100 million.
1: Grand.
0: Yeah.
1: Yeah.
0: That's it. It's worth it.
1: But that's what I'm saying.
2: Tax-free,
1: too. You go in, right? There's 300 of you. And you can either have 100 million, don't tell anyone you've won, or what's the other maths on that?
2: 300. Let's just say if you want 100
1: million.
2: I think people know you've won 100 million.
0: Yeah. That's it. People always go, I wouldn't tell anyone. It's like, well, you're on a mega yacht and you're living in a one bedroom apartment in Miranda. Yeah. So.
2: Why got the Willie Mason teeth? Yeah.
1: And how come you're with Miranda Kerr all of a sudden?
2: Correct.
1: Right? What happened to Tanya?
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4: Test the statistical knowledge of Sydney's Brains Trust with a guy that's the complete opposite of a genius. It's time for Bo Knows.
0: Yeah, Bo live from Washington, D.C., ahead of the UFC Freedom 250. And this is your chance to still score yourself two tickets to Event Cinema's Gold Class to get this American stat correct.
1: 33% of Americans have done this while watching the president on TV.
2: Ooh.
1: What is it?
2: Ooh. So this will be easy for you, Kat. You've been over there. You did college, but, mate,
1: septic tanks.
0: Yeah, it was Bush at when I was there.
2: Oh, really?
0: Yeah.
1: Ooh. Oh, Bush. Wow. What was that? What are your thoughts on that, Kat?
0: I wasn't a big Bush supporter, to be fair. I was 18 and Australian in America, so I wasn't really focused on their politics too much at that time. And then it was Bush, and then it went into, did it go into Obama after that? I think it did. It went into Obama after that.
2: What a champ.
0: And at that, I got wrapped up in the Obama wave.
2: Oh, did you?
0: Yeah, a lot of my teammates were very Obama.
2: Okay.
1: Obama looks like a great guy.
2: He looks like a nice dude.
0: I think he's genuinely a lovely guy.
2: Yeah.
0: Mm.
2: It's a funny story about him that float around on the internet, but isn't there?
0: Oh, you can't believe any of those. There's a lot that
1: never
0: are just...
2: There's a lot of conspiracies.
0: Yeah, you cannot believe those.
2: But I'll tell you what, like, if I'm thinking what Americans do while watching the president, what, one third, maybe put on those, you know those red hats? What are those that make America great again?
0: Oh, the MAGA.
2: The MAGA hats. There's some that love him over there and there's some that hate him, but they always get those bloody hats on.
0: Yeah, it's true. I reckon probably 33% of Americans probably would have those hats.
2: Yeah, you see him everywhere.
0: Oh, I want to know how many of those hats were printed. Can we actually find that out?
2: Yeah, that's actually a great question.
1: Mm. Do you know we haven't seen one of those hats here in Washington, have we?
2: Really?
1: No, we haven't.
0: Is Washington a blue or red state, though? I have a feeling they'd be a blue. I think they'd very much be a blue state.
2: What do you mean?
0: State.
2: Isn't it blue and red state? Isn't that the colours?
0: So Trump is red. I think they're
2: Democrats.
0: Oh,
2: sorry. Yeah,
0: Democrats.
2: I could
1: be wrong, but it feels like a Democrat state.
0: Yeah, I think I'm pretty sure it's a blue state, so you probably wouldn't see as many hats.
2: Yeah.
1: And I see no guns yet.
0: Yes.
1: No guns yet.
2: There'll be one at your head.
1: We are going out to
2: the White House.
0: Oh, look out.
1: Woodsy says, put on a MAGA hat. Soprano, can you please order me two MAGA hats just for tomorrow?
2: That was one of your challenges, to bring a MAGA hat back.
1: Oh, damn, Soprano. Write down another challenge that we've failed.
2: Yes.
1: Kat, 33% of Americans have done, and you should get this, Kat, because you're Canadian.
2: Yes.
1: 33% of Americans have done this while watching the president on TV. What is it?
0: I would say laugh.
2: Ooh.
0: They're eating our cats. They're eating our dog. You know,
2: you're saying laughing at his expense.
0: Laugh. Have a giggle.
1: I did not have sexual relations with Monica Lewinsky. I did not have sexual. I apologize for having sexual.
2: Oh, that's George Bush. That's great.
1: I thought it was Clinton.
0: Clinton.
2: Even better.
0: But even, yeah. I mean, like Biden, when he remember when he got Morrison, he couldn't remember Morrison's name, and Morrison was standing there right next to him at the press conference.
2: Was Biden the one that fell over on stage once?
0: Yeah, Biden. Yeah, he had a few. He was getting a little past it.
2: Yeah, you reckon?
1: Biden was halfway through conversations, like literally about to get to the point.
2: I thought he was AI.
1: Everyone's like, you didn't say anything.
2: I honestly didn't actually say anything. I thought he was a robot.
0: You may as well have been at the end.
1: Too.
0: Yeah.
1: Yeah. Soprano, write down, find out if Biden's a robot. We've got a lot of stuff tomorrow to do now, eh?
0: You do. You've got a lot of challenges.
1: Yeah. That was incorrect. All right, help us out here, Sydney. And can tee off because we're not implicated here, right? And actually, there are a few Americans that are listeners.
2: Yeah.
1: Give us a call, 1-333-53. 33% of Americans have done this while watching the president on TV. What is it?
4: 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Follow at Triple M Instagram.
1: 33% of Americans have done this while watching the president on TV. What is it? We got plenty of callers.
0: We do. Josh, first up.
1: Joshy.
0: Good morning, Josh.
5: Morning, fellas. Pat, how are we?
2: Good, brother.
0: Good.
1: Feeling good, mate. Be jet lagged, but it's not about me. What do you got for me?
0: Oh, hang on, we can barely hear you.
1: Can you go?
5: Go again. A bit of sexy time.
0: A bit of sexy time.
2: Ooh. Sexy time. Watching a big orange man. That's a bit weird, I reckon.
0: Oh, like just.
1: Oh, could have been the former president.
2: Oh yes, could have been.
0: I found Obama really sexy.
1: Oh, but I don't think you. I don't think you have to be having sexy time because. Because like that turns you on. I think it's just. I'm thinking it's just in the background.
0: Well, maybe it does turn you on, though.
2: It could turn a lot of people on. It's not my turn on, but yeah. Maybe if Rocky Balboa was on TV, then I am turned on, if you know
0: well,
2: what I'm saying.
0: There you go. Each, different horses for different horses.
1: maybe if Richard Wilkins is running for president, then we are turned on.
2: Well,
0: there you go.
2: Is he still alive?
1: We're going to find out later in Dead or Alive. Josh says, having sexy time.
0: No.
1: Incorrect. Have you ever had sexy time, Josh, with the Prime Minister on the TV?
5: No, not personally.
2: Okay, I'll tell you someone I'd have sexy time with. I'll see Minty on TV again. He was outstanding yesterday.
0: Yeah, Minty was great.
1: What do you mean not personally? Professionally you have?
5: Maybe.
1: Okay. No worries. We won't dig into that. Good on you, mate. You are unlucky with your answer. Let's move on.
0: Let's go to Rod in Ultimo. Rod. Good morning, Rod.
6: Oh, good morning, troops. How are we?
2: Good
0: Very
2: fella.
0: Good.
1: What do you got for us, Rodney?
6: I reckon that it's an expletive, yelled at the TV.
2: Oh, yes.
0: Oh, what they're saying. Yes.
2: It'd probably be higher than that, don't you think?
0: Oh, currently, probably.
6: Probably.
0: Currently, probably higher.
1: What would you say if the Prime Minister was on TV? What would you say right now, Rod? And just be mindful we're on live radio.
6: I like Albo, so, good on you, mate. But, it was the other side of the coin. I'd be going, you'd be effing this and effing that.
2: Oh, yeah. Yeah. Well, good on you,
1: brother. I like you as a person. However, your politics, maybe one that down that one.
2: And your shit team.
6: Albo's a great bloke. he's fantastic.
1: We love Albo as a bloke. Nah, great guy.
2: Good fella. Let's get rid of some of the shit laws you got.
6: half the people are following down the road,
0: Agree to disagree is what Rod's saying.
1: Hey, we don't want to get too political about Australia. We're really about America.
2: I'm trying to pull your leg, mate.
6: Oh, mate, I'm a building worker, so, where do you think my allegiance lie?
0: Yeah.
2: Let's get back to the question. Did Rod get it right or not?
0: Guess what? Yes.
2: Yeah.
1: Good on you, Rod. That's
2: you, big fella.
0: I'm taking that. It's argued with the television. But that's swearing at the television is arguing with the television.
2: 100% it is. 100%.
1: Yes. Yeah, disagreeing.
2: What are you doing in an argument? You swear.
0: You swear.
2: On your right.
0: You're an idiot.
1: What are you doing in an argument? You apologise.
0: Well done, Rod.
6: So I thought it'd be something like Clint Eastwood impersonation or something.
2: Rod, do you want to change your answer so you can lose?
0: Rod, well done. You've scored yourself a ticket's gold class at Event Cinemas.
2: He's still going.
1: Good on you. Yeah. Good on you.
2: Can we just turn Rod's mic off, please?
0: No, I like Rod a lot. Yeah, I like that excitement.
1: Rod rang up with the wrong answer just to get on radio, and he won.
0: Yeah, I know. Fantastic. And he's very excited
2: about
0: it.
2: And when he got the right answer, he gave us the wrong one.
7: Mail.
0: The man in the know for all NRL matters and just friend of the show in general, the wonderful Brent Reed. Good morning.
8: Morning, guys. How you going?
1: Going well, Reedy. Hey, straight into it, mate. The Bulldogs, you have breaking news every time you come on our show. That's part of your contract, respectfully. The Bulldogs, latest signing. What's happening there, mate?
8: Yeah, look, it's an interesting one. It's not a huge signing in terms of profile, I guess, but Freddie Lussick's been outstanding for Penrith this year, playing hooker for the Panthers in absence of Mitch Kenny. And the Dogs are signed him now. So what's interesting about this is obviously their spine has been tinkered with a lot this year, the Bulldogs. Now they've moved Bally Hayward to hooker. Now they've signed Freddie Lussick. There's a bit of competition there for that hooking role. So next year maybe we see that spine undergoes another evolution, I guess, with Freddie Lussick joining them. So,
1: is Bally Hayward the problem there with the Dogs? You know what I mean? Is the hooker...
2: They're more than just that, brother.
1: Are we going to blame the hooker? Is that what the Dogs are doing?
8: I'm with Woodsy. I don't necessarily think the problem is the hooker. I think the issues go beyond that. And I think, it's a huge off-season for the Dogs. We can all see that now, the way it's going. They're probably going to miss the finals. And they've got to iron some things out because at the moment they just seem to be treading water a bit. And I think their spine's part of that issue. So Freddie gives him another option. He's been great for Penrith, actually. It surprised me how good he's gone. So, it's another option for them. And they need some because they haven't looked good this year.
2: You're right, Reed. He's been a very handy pickup for the Panthers. But today, mate, not that you really care, but New South Wales Origin, it's a huge day in camp. Mitchell Moses, it's Thursday. This is his first full training session. What are we looking for?
8: It's D-Day for Mitchie boy, isn't it? Yeah, he's got to get through today because, obviously, Ali Katoa's on standby to come into that squad. And the Dolphins play tomorrow night. So they need to know what's happening with Mitch because if he's fit, Ali Katoa gets sent home, goes home to play for the Dolphins. If he's not fit, Isaiah Katoa. Just said Ali, sorry, right. Apologies. Isaiah Katoa comes into the squad, right? So they've got to make that call today. Look, I think he'll be right, Mitch. I think, I spoke to him on Tuesday.
2: What, he spoke to you? That's outrageous.
8: He spoke, yeah, we're tight, don't worry. And he sounded very, very confident about playing. He didn't seem to have a worry in the world about playing, but he didn't train yesterday. So they want to see Mitch train today. If he does that, Isaiah Katoa will go home. I expect he'll be fine. I think he'll play, Mitch. And it's a big in for New South Wales.
2: Massive in, mate. Just tell your mate Callum Ponga to just keep the shoulder charges away, brother, okay?
8: I'll have a word to him, Woodsy. Don't worry. I'll leave it with me, brother, all right?
0: Thank you, Reed.
1: Back,
0: yeah, it
2: we
0: is
2: love the Reed, man.
0: We love the Reed, man. Bo is live from Washington, D.C., ahead of the UFC Freedom 250. What did you get up to? I'm very much looking forward to hearing about your night out on the town.
1: Yeah, well, Lars, as you know, yesterday when we finished the show, it's quite late here. By the time we get out of this little homemade studio, we got in Soprano's room. It's about 8 or 9 p.m. We go back to the room, we shower, and our body clocks are all out. So we had the day of all days yesterday. It was the big day interviewing all the fighters. We spent time with Volk, Rufy. We spoke to Justin Gaethje, one of the main events coming up later on our show. And I was like, what are we going to do for dinner to Soprano? And we were like, oh, it's quite late. We might just get room service. And my phone lights up and Alex Volkanovski and his crew are like, mate, come down and meet us for dinner.
0: Yes.
1: So I messaged Soprano in the room. I said, mate, we should go. And I'm, trying to talk him into it because we were so, so tired. But it's Volk.
0: It's Volk. It's
2: you can't
1: we're
2: say
1: in
2: no.
1: Washington.
0: Why that's not? It.
1: So I made the decision to go down. I went down one out. By the time I got there, it was about 11 p.m.
2: Oh, Jesus.
1: Now, there wasn't a lot of people around. And the place we were at, it wasn't a swanky place, but it was nice. Like, it wasn't top end, but it was nice.
0: Yeah.
1: All in there. And Volk's crew, they look like fighters, right?
0: Mm.
1: They look like blokes from Wollongong. So they got their hats on, a jacket, I rock up. Straight away the guy goes, yep, out the back in the corner, sir. And the crazy thing is, you forget how famous he is when people, there would have been about 10 people in the restaurant, 5 of them got photos with him. So, it traveled pretty quickly that he was there. But when we were there, Rufy and a couple of the other crew come down, and a man rushed in quickly, who's one of the other fighters, and dropped lanyards. And I looked down, and I've got a lanyard.
0: Oh.
1: I looked down on the lanyard, and it's an access pass to fight night. So Volk is cornering one of the fighters. Maurizio Rufy is a Brazilian fighter. He's in his stable. They have the same manager. Great guy. He fought on the undercard. We'll use him on the show this week. He's on the socials. But they think, because I'm sitting with them and wearing all the Volk merch, that I'm part of the team.
0: Oh.
1: And I ain't going to tell them I'm not.
0: Of course not.
2: No way.
0: So you've got an all-access pass now, pretty much, to fight night.
2: So you're on the lawn, brother.
1: Well, for the fight night. Well, we're on the lawn tomorrow, Soprano and I. The problem is I've only got one pass, right? But it's actually inside. I mean, the octagon is under the claw where the whitehouse is.
2: Yeah.
1: It's actually in there. So I'm going to try and see how long I can go with it.
2: Oh, you've got to.
0: Yeah.
2: Mate, I'm so jealous.
0: Put it on record. Get us whatever you can get from that corner.
1: I got a feeling the White House, like, I don't think you can just walk around with your phone in your hand doing stuff like that.
0: You do if you have a fancy lanyard.
2: You know what you need? You need those Ray-Bans, those Meta Ray-Bans.
0: Oh, the Meta, yes.
1: Oh, the Metas.
2: Yes.
0: Oh, they'll be quick on that.
1: Some Meta Ray. The only thing is, what happens if I need to do a piss every 10 minutes, like in the studio?
2: So who's with you? Are the Secret Service with you, or what sort of security's there?
1: I actually have no idea because I'm pretending to go along with it as it's happening. It even got to the point where when we were down there earlier today, Rufy's Brazilian, people were doing interviews and a guy was actually asking me questions in Portuguese.
2: Oh, jeez.
1: And I was just, you know, Rufy, por favor. I give a couple of su, and then they both laughed and walked away. But they think I'm actually in the training camp.
0: Wow.
1: And I'm going to just keep going along with it.
2: Good on you, brother.
0: Oh, what a wonderful featherweight.
2: I reckon you go on with it 100%. I want to see all access. I want to hear what you're going to get up to, mate.
0: Find a way to record it. This is excellent for us.
1: I'll either be in the octagon or sent to Guantanamo Bay.
2: Yes.
1: Either way, it's going to be great.
0: I hope they mistake you for a fighter. You end up in those funny-looking shorts and you're actually in the cage.
2: Imagine that.
0: How long do you reckon you last? 3 seconds?
2: He can run. He's pretty quick.
1: Well, I can run all right. If it's raining, rain will help me. But I have been stopped a couple of times here, and people do think I'm John Jones.
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29: Bo, Kat and Woodsy's words for the American cities.
0: We thought that since Bo Ryan is live from Washington, D.C. ahead of UFC Freedom 250... instead of doing guessing the Sydney suburbs just for this week, let's do guess the American cities.
2: Yes.
1: Oh, go on then.
0: Okay, same concept.
2: I don't know how I'm going to go with this one.
0: Yeah.
2: I can't even get the cities right.
0: I'll be honest, I'm not picking really quirky ones.
1: Okay.
0: So I'm not picking like Spokane or anything like that.
2: Okay.
0: I'll pick ones that you would actually know.
2: Yep. Let's do it.
0: Okay.
1: Cities.
0: So three words, same concept. Guess the American city.
2: Ooh, yes.
0: All right. Your three words are Jackman to shock.
2: Hugh.
0: Yep.
2: Hugh.
0: To shock.
2: Hugh. Oh, yeah, I got it there. Startled. Houston Rockets. Houston.
0: Yes, there you
2: Houston.
0: Go.
2: Houston.
0: Houston. Oh, Houston.
1: Houston.
0: Yeah.
2: Yes.
1: That's really good.
2: I like that. And I knew that one too.
0: Okay.
2: I'm really happy.
0: God, you nailed
2: yes.
0: that.
2: Yes.
0: I'm trying to think. I have largely picked football and basketball teams.
2: Yeah, I was thinking of James Harden, right. But he's not there anymore.
0: Yeah.
1: I was thinking Harden as well, but no one asked.
0: No. All right, here's your next one.
2: Thinking you were.
0: Misplaced, unclear, we. We as in collective, not we as in urine.
2: Us.
0: Yes, there you go.
2: Us.
0: Misplaced. If you misplace something.
2: You lose it.
0: There you go. Can you go along that line?
2: Lose. Lost.
1: Louisiana.
0: No.
1: Louisiana.
2: What's the middle word?
0: Unclear.
2: Lose. Lost.
0: Put it together.
2: Lost something us. Los Angeles.
0: No.
2: Los Angeles.
1: Los.
0: Vague us. Vague is unclear. Vague.
2: Vague. Oh, so close. Angela. Oh, you idiot Woods.
0: Oh. You were so close.
2: Oh, man. Hey, old man, you're American time. Are you with us or what? You going to help us out?
1: I'm still trying to. Well, everything. I blacked out in Vegas, so I can't.
2: You're still in Houston. I think you're still in Houston.
0: Okay. I'll give you
2: Houston,
0: one.
2: We have a problem.
1: We have a problem. We do have a problem. You know what we do, actually? I want to pull back the curtain here. Soprano's gone down to get some food and stuff, and I don't think he can get back in.
0: Oh, you're lost.
1: If he drops out or if there's any tech issues, I'm in huge trouble.
2: Here. Oh, this is the best.
0: That's all right.
2: This is live radio at its best, brother.
0: Exactly. I'm going to give you one more.
2: Okay.
0: Big dog, heavy.
2: Something ton?
1: Big dog.
0: Something ton. Big dog. Who's your big
1: Malloy,
0: dog?
1: Malloy.
2: Malloy. Bo.
1: Wife. Wife.
2: Big dog.
0: In any workplace, the big dog is the
2: boss. Boston. Yes.
0: Okay.
2: The Celtics.
0: We're back. Exactly.
2: I'm disappointed there's no Chicago, mate. No Chicago.
0: Oh, it was a bit. I tried that one. A bit
2: tricky. Yeah, damn.
0: Yeah. 1-3-3-5-3.
2: Green Bay?
0: Look, even if. Well, we haven't given you a lot of notice to come up with American cities, but I've got a couple more. If you just want to play and guess along with my American cities.
2: Oh, yes.
0: Whoever can get the most, the quickest, will score themselves Evanescence tickets. So 1-3-5-3
2: Well, I think we've got some callers in today. They've got American. Their own ones, mate.
0: If you do have your own ones, even better. Right. But if you just want to play, you can give us a call as well. Let's go to our first caller, James. Good morning, James.
3: Morning, everyone. How are you?
2: Good, brother.
0: Very good.
1: Thanks, James.
2: What do you got for us, big dog?
1: God bless America.
3: All right, I've got one for you all to guess.
2: Oh, yes.
3: So the three words are milk, sing, and Simpson.
0: Homer. Homer. Sing La, large, so large. Louisiana. Milk, no, oak.
1: Milk,
0: Oaklands.
1: Milk,
0: Oakland. No.
2: Oklahoma. Yes.
0: Is that
1: very
0: right?
1: Very good.
3: Yes.
2: Yeah, Jimmy, that's a ripper, bro.
0: That is
2: great.
0: Fantastic.
1: Mate, oh, that is fit.
0: Oh, we worked together well on that one.
2: Mate, that is great. That is really, really good, guys.
0: Oh,
1: and they've just made that up on the spot. Yeah. Send him a bottle of Oak.
0: Hang there, James. That could end up scoring the tickets.
2: Oak milk
0: first,
2: is the best. Chalky milk. Oh, yum.
0: Let's get to Kevin. Good morning, Kevin.
4: Morning, guys. Love the show.
0: Oh, thanks, Kev. Give us your three words. We'll try and guess the American city.
4: Okay, three words. Christmas, female, friends.
2: Female.
0: Christmas,
2: ladies.
0: Mary. It's not Maryland's. That's a... I've got it. I know.
2: Really?
0: Santa.
2: Monica.
4: Yes!
0: Yes!
2: Yeah, wow!
0: Oh, God, they're both excellent.
1: Very, very good.
2: How'd you get that?
0: Santa, Monica. Yeah.
1: Santa Barbara was hard done, boy.
2: That was still good, Kev. I like that, mate.
0: That was unreal. Can we give them both a prize? They were both absolutely excellent.
2: I love it.
0: Both can hang
2: very quick, too, off
0: very
2: the mark.
0: Quick.

0: Oh, good question. Well, we know you're live in Washington, D.C., ahead of UFC Freedom 250. What's been going on in the last 24 hours?
1: A lot's been happening here, guys. We had the UFC media day yesterday, obviously. We spoke to majority of the fighters. The only fighter we missed was Ilya on the main card because we had to rush back here to be on the show. But we had Justin Gaethje, who is on the main card, and he's the obviously flying the flag for America, American guy, who was a bit prickly, to be honest.
2: Oh, really? But what do you mean, like just tense or was he nervous?
1: I feel like usually when you're talking to either boxers or UFC fighters or any mixed martial artists a week in advance, 2 or 3 days yet, I get it, if they're cutting weight, press conferences and that. But this, there was a lot happening over the last couple of days and some comments that were made. So he was a little bit cagey and he barred 90% of the media that was there in the room.
0: Wow.
1: I'm talking John Bernard and that, the Full Send guys, MMA. All,
2: wow.
1: The majority were barred. I think he did a spot with Matty Johns and we were next. And he had his agent with him who was like world renowned. He was there and they were just canceling people on the spot. So I was a little bit nervous at the start because I didn't know if we were going to get him firstly. And then secondly, he was just going to not answer.
2: Yep.
1: But I had a good chat to him, took a little bit to get him going, got a smile out of him, but asked him plenty of different questions, but mainly what he thought about Australia and if he'd been to Australia. Here's what he said.
3: Have you got a message for everyone there in Australia? I mean, people in Sydney, like I said, they love you. You got a lot of Aussie fans.
4: Yeah, I went to Sydney. I got to go out there and watch the UFC fight one time. I had an amazing time. It's a beautiful place. The people are awesome.
3: You got any spots there? Any restaurants or beaches you like to go? You got any little haunts?
4: No, I don't have anything off the top of my head.
3: Nah, man.
4: No.
3: Any places to try out?
4: I tried out a lot of places, but I don't remember.
3: I don't remember.
4: I remember being on the river.
3: A river? Parramatta River.
4: Choking people out.
3: Choking people out the river. Yeah. Hawkesbury could be Parramatta River. What other rivers have we got down there?
4: Right by the landmark.
3: Oh, the landmark.
4: Right by the
3: Harbour Bridge. Oh, the Harbour Bridge. Yeah. Oh, the Harbour. Sydney Harbour.
4: Yeah.
3: Oh, you were choking people out down at the Harbour.
4: Yeah.
3: Down there at Luna Park.
4: Yep. No, it was great. I played golf there.
3: Yeah.
4: People were great. Everyone's very friendly, talkative. Kind of like it used to be here. We used to talk to each other, but now we don't.
3: Yeah, everyone's so intense here, man. I mean, this is my first time to Washington. I don't know if it's because it's fight week, but
4: Washington's unlike a very unique place.
3: It's unique. Unique's the word, eh?
4: Yeah.
3: I can't get a read on people, man. I just feel like, I don't know if they're avoiding me or it could be that 72 hours no sleep thing.
4: Yeah, it could be that you look like you
3: need a sleep.
0: Who was he choking out at Luna Park?
2: Yeah, who was he choking out there?
1: Love to find out. 133353, have you been choked out by Justin Gaethje?
0: Yeah.
1: You know what happened? When we were there and you could feel him starting to warm.
2: Oh, you
1: could? There was a bit of a smile in his voice. He was starting to come around. His agent, that Ali Abdulaziz, was locking eyes straight with me and he had the pods in, you know, with the string, like the old school iPhone.
0: Yeah.
1: With big speed dealer glasses on and was locked in on me. And I wasn't sure if I was being wrapped up. But after it, he said, yeah, that was great. But I sort of wound us down and gave him a footy and gave him some gifts on behalf of us. But it felt like as he was starting to come good and as we're getting somewhere.
2: He offered you nothing at the start. It was one-word answers.
1: Mate, if you think that was bad, listen to Matty Johns' one.
0: Oh!
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1: I've got something to press you on here, Woods. My man Woods, I wake up this morning and our time. So it would have been last night your time to a message on WhatsApp saying, can I stay at yours tonight?
2: Oh, brother.
1: And I write back, of course you can.
2: Oh, mate.
1: But I didn't know if it was a joke or not. What's happened, mate?
2: I've had another shocker at home. I've had a Barry Crocker, mate. You know how I do the washing at home? I'm the
0: You're
2: man
0: the wash
2: that does
0: guy.
2: The wash
0: yeah.
2: guy. So I put a load of washing on. Yeah, you know that, mate.
1: Don't say that. My wife's listening.
2: I put a load of washing on last night, and then before the cycle had finished, you hear the noise,
0: the clunk,
2: the clunk that finishes. So I go downstairs, that's not right. So I went downstairs. I look at it. It's got E20 on it. So
0: on error.
2: Error something. I had no idea what it was. So I obviously go on the YouTube, just check it out and see what does this error mean.
1: Smart.
2: Have a look. And then watching the clip on YouTube, I'm thinking, oh, I can do this. Like, I can fix this. Normally I get the father-in-law, Lindsay, to come around and help me out. It was a bit late at night. It was about 7:30. Sarah was still at work. And I was like, I've got Buster with me. We can do it together. Yeah. So we first of all, you've got to take off. Is it like the water plug at the back of the washing machine?
0: Oh yeah.
2: I take that off. I didn't realise that you've got to sort of block the plumbings where the water, because the water supply keeps coming through.
0: Yeah, you've got to turn the water off.
2: So as I've pulled it out, the water's going everywhere. So the hoses, that's our first problem. So I've got busted trying to get a
1: bucket. That's a huge problem.
2: Oh, man, I know. Tell me about it. And then I've had to
1: That's the first problem? That is a huge problem.
2: Yeah, I know. I had to look online to figure out how do I stop this water supply. And they go, check your pipes. So there's a little blockage where I could turn off. I end up getting that done. Then I had to pull the washing out. And you've got to realise it's a full load, so it's all wet. All the clothes in there are soaked. It's all water. It is very heavy to pull this washing machine out. I finally get it out. I've got to drill the back bits off. I did lose one of the screws, so that was another nightmare.
1: Oh, wow.
2: But then when I get it off, there's a hose in there that sort of, that's the one, that's the water one where it releases all the gunk.
0: Yeah.
2: And man, that's what was blocked. That's what was blocked. So there's a little bit of stuff caught in there. As I've pulled that out of the back of the washing machine, water's just gone everywhere again.
0: Oh, and that's rank water too.
2: Yeah, no, I'm telling you. So I've told Busters, maybe we need to get another bucket, and he's got up. The water is slippery because it's all the detergent water.
0: Yeah.
2: So we're slipping over in the laundry. We finally get
1: Look
2: it.
1: Look at me, Dad.
2: Oh, mate, he thought it was hilarious.
0: Slip and slide.
2: Yeah, he thought it was a slip and slide. He was loving life.
1: Blades of glory.
2: Turns around, and then after all, we got all the water in the buckets and all that, I realize there's a drain right next to it. I could have just picked up the drain and put the hose in there.
0: Plugged it down.
2: What an idiot. So the next problem I face is how to get this gunk out of that hose bit.
0: Yeah.
2: Because that's where it's all the blocking is.
0: And it's a floppy hose too.
2: So I go outside and then I see we've got like one of those, you know those fire pokers that you push with all the ash for a little fire pit?
0: Oh, I don't know about this.
2: So I've gone in
1: for the fire.
2: So I've gone in to put it through the little hose. But as I've done it, it just feels like, because it's real rubbery, I'm like, this is not right. It feels real soft. I've poked a hole through this hose, and I've ripped it apart.
0: Of course you have.
2: So now I've got a broken washing machine. I've gone from one little error to a completely big error, and then the biggest problem I had at the end of it, we've got this little three-step ladder. I'm sitting on there with hands in my head, and I go to my little wingman Buster. I go, mate, hardest part of this is I've got to tell Mum I've just broke the washing machine. He goes, Dad, just tell her. I said, Brother, it ain't that easy, man. Because she's the one that's going to order a brand new one. She's going to put up with all this mess. So next thing you know, I tell her when she got home. I didn't want to ruin her night after work. She was up all night trying to go on, Kogan's and all that, trying to buy a brand new washing machine.
0: Oh, that's delivered today.
2: You know the moral of the story is? She just got the father and Lindsay to come over. It would have been fixed perfectly.
0: Oh, you're probably right. Let's throw this out here. That is a
2: don't pretty
0: do disaster.
2: Problems.
1: I thought it was there was a problem after a problem.
2: No, tell me about it.
1: Still
2: Well, I get the father-in-law.
0: Mate. 133353. Let's chuck this out there. When did you try and do a DIY and it went horribly wrong?
1: I'll help you out here, Woods, when we're talking DIY disasters.
2: Oh, yes,
1: one
2: come
1: of my
2: on.
1: Mates goes, I was thinking, I thought it was a jumbie castle, but when I think back, it was Christmas decorations. And he's one of those families that goes nuts with it and puts up all, he'll have big blow-up Santas, lights. And he got a thing delivered. I don't know if it was a snowman, but it was something big. And the people that delivered it said, oh, would you like us to install it? It was an extra $100 or $150. And my mate said, no, come over. We've got this handled. So we put it in, once we set it up, put the air in it. We needed stakes. He had like stakes and some rope to hit it into the ground. I did mine. Fine. Like, no, don't know what I'm doing. Just hitting as hard as I can into the grass. My mate just goes, bang, straight into a gas main.
0: Oh, well, you're kidding. No.
1: And I have no idea.
2: What did you do there?
1: I know it's, mate, because I thought it was like Chernobyl when it happened. We ran the kids out. I'm running them down the street.
2: Yeah.
1: Anyway, we ended up turning off. The fireys come and started laughing their heads off because we can't blame anyone there.
0: No.
1: Because my mate was like, look, it was the kids, you know. Yeah. My son at the time was about three, and he's like, well, your son's using that little sledgey? Right. Now the Tigers going. I said, they're going now. I hit that in, mate. That's how they're going. What about you, Kat? Because you're good. You are respectfully a lot more handy than anyone I know.
0: Oh, I take on things that I probably shouldn't. I lived in a share house once and the owner actually lived as part of the share house and he didn't want to pay for a plumber to fix a toilet. And so he's like, nah, I got this. I've done a bit of tradie stuff, so I'll sort it out. And we went, okay, no worries. Anyway, we all used this. We all shared this toilet. And for 2 months, someone was leaving a turd in the toilet.
2: Oh,
0: and
2: no
0: it
2: good.
0: Was all talked about, like, over, do you think it's Jess? No, it could be Kat, you know. And turns out he'd put the S-bend in upside down.
2: Oh, Jesus.
0: So the turds were going boop, boop, boop, boop, boop, boop, and then popping back up after already flushed it. So we spent 3 months thinking each person was disgusting for not flushing their turds. Turns out his DIY just wasn't quite up to scratch.
2: Oh, no.
1: So what'd you do with the turd? Is that what's happening in there, Soprano?
2: The oh, no.
0: Oh, probably.
1: That's what's be happening in there.
0: Oh, Andrew from Moore Park, help us out here. When did your DIY go pear-shaped?
6: So it was my dad. The toilet had sort of like, you know, those little just drip, but it only dripped like every maybe half hour, whatever. He came home with a few beers in him and decided that he was like, I'm going to fix this. And then destroyed the entire whole system. Like, it didn't even work or flush. It just had water just running through with it. And he thought it'd be funny to bring, you know, the actual plunger that pushes the top system through?
2: Yep.
0: Yep.
6: He came out and started poking my mum with that.
0: Oh.
6: And me and my brother, like, pissing ourselves laughing. And she's like, well, you think he's so funny? He's all yours. And she walked out and didn't come back for like a week and a half.
0: Oh,
2: Jesus. Wasn't happy with that. Week and a half. Where'd she go?
6: She just went and stayed with her friends and we were stuck with my dad for a week and a half. And
0: no functioning toilet.
6: And no functioning
1: and
6: toilet.
1: Sepsis.
6: Yeah.
2: Oh, Jesus.
0: That is taking it to the extreme.
1: Wow.
0: You're lucky, Woods, you're lucky Sarah hasn't done that. You might come home just there's a dishwasher repairman and no Sarah.
2: I'm lucky she loves the big man.
0: Oh. What could possibly go wrong indeed? Bo Ryan live in Washington, D.C., ahead of UFC Freedom 250. What have you been getting up to over the last 24 hours?
1: Yeah, it's been a busy 24 hours. It's been busy since we touched down, originally obviously in Dallas, and then we made our way here. But I hadn't been to the States for a little bit, and some things were really jumping out at me. The tipping culture, right?
2: Oh.
1: We know tipping, Aussies aren't used to it. I mean, people do tip on their own accord for good service or meals or whatever. But you tip everything here.
0: Yeah.
1: To the point when we arrived at the hotel, we get our bags out. We literally get our bags out. And the two gentlemen will come out and they'll literally go to grab them. And you're like, no, it's all good. And you'll go to grab something else and they'll lift them for you.
2: No, don't touch
1: my stuff.
2: Even
1: if it's up one, if it's up one stair, two stairs. And I feel real guilty. I get really guilty and think that, I said, oh, mate, we don't have any cash. We'll come back later. It's been in my mind the entire time. Now, when they pulled out, I said the story the other day when they had the digital tapping, because he goes, no worries, sir. You can just use this. And it had like a little card.
0: Like
1: and
0: a square.
1: Tap.
2: What?
1: Like a little, it was like what you get when you're at the pub and you order a meal.
2: Yeah.
0: Yeah, like an Apple Square, like a buzzer, QR code like a, thing. Yeah.
1: Like
0: yeah.
1: a buzzer.
2: Some cafes have those little white ones, little square white ones.
0: Yeah, just a tiny little Apple Square. Yeah.
1: They've all got them now. So that is, that's a problem.
2: You're kidding.
1: I think some homeless people had them.
0: Yeah.
1: Some homeless people had them down near the monuments.
2: What?
1: They had them as well. And the minimum as well, when you order on the apps, because we're working quite a bit and we're here in the hotel / studio, the minimum amount to order, to tip on an app is 10%, 12%.
0: Yeah.
1: There's no 10%. There's no 5%. The minimum is 12. It's like 12, 15, 18, 20, 25. I found that crazy.
0: 24, God, you'd want good service.
2: Can I say something about what if you say to them, no, I'm not tipping? What happens then?
1: Well, there was, I couldn't find a custom tip. It was either no tip or 12 was the minimum. Which well, was
0: because their wages aren't like ours. So they might earn $2 in wages for the hour.
2: Yep.
0: But so the tips is what they live off. So if you don't tip, it is so frowned upon. It's like a slap in the face.
2: Oh, no way.
0: Yeah.
2: Oh, geez, I didn't know that.
0: We pay properly over here.
2: Okay.
1: Although Soprano and I we just did tip then, but we ordered Coke Zeros from 7-Eleven. So they got it. We went 25% tip, didn't we? The other thing is, when I went and got my fade earlier today, my haircut, you'll find every street's got its own sort of little cafe. You know, in Australia where we've got a pub on the end of every corner?
0: Yep.
1: They've got like little bagels.

0: them double selling weed.
1: Ooh.
0: Marijuana. So you can sit in your chair, and we've got the photos, and we're going to put it on the Triple M Breakfast socials. I got my haircut today, and you can actually scan a QR code, and they deliver the joint to your chair while you're getting your haircut.
2: You're kidding. Jeez. And you can so you can sit there and smoke it in the barber's chair.
0: 100%.
2: 100%.
0: Jeez. Okay. Which I thought was... I don't know. I mean, Washington, obviously, it's legal right here.
2: Oh, I'm giving sure, you're not, sure not on it now.
1: It sounds
2: like a
1: robot. He's having a little dudes
2: yeah,
1: now.
2: Yeah, I know,
1: what's
2: right?
1: Doing?
2: We'll sort out that line.
0: I didn't even want a haircut.
1: We know that.
0: Hey.
1: Why are your eyes red?
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0: He's the best winger in rugby league, a try-scoring machine, and a fan favourite from everyone in New South Wales. Please welcome to the show, Brian Tottle.
1: Yeah, Bizza.
2: Hey, what's doing, guys?
0: not much, mate. I'm just over here in the US of A, but it's not about me, mate. It's about you. Game two. You can wrap the series up here, Biz. Firstly, what's the mood like in the camp? And after you always win game, if you've won game one, is there this confidence now, or are you still ready for an ambush from Queensland?
2: Yeah, obviously, you know, Queensland's obviously a quality side, and we're obviously just preparing on our own game, and obviously there's a couple of things that we need to work on in the first game, and really locked in for game two. But yeah, the vibes are good. Boys are just getting prepped for training right now, so the boys are really locked in.
1: Speaking of the boys, Bizzo, we've heard all the talk. Obviously, Mitch Moses, big day for him today. If he gets through the training session, we know he will be in the side. How's he looking at the moment, brother?
2: He's doing really good. He's doing hip thrust right now, actually.
1: Oh,
2: really getting those hemis going. So
1: a bit of weight there too. What's on the front of those pants? That's for sure.
2: Yeah, 100%. What's on? 50 kilos on top. So.
3: Oh my God, Brian! Tell me about your diet in this training camp. Have you added anything to it, or have you? Is it still you're keeping it locked in?
2: I think I need to see a therapist because my diet is really bad. But I've been trying to dial it down a little bit just so the boys don't see it, and I don't want to distract them in their own prep as well. But I feel the boys are pretty off me just seeing how disgusting my diet is as well. So yeah.
1: Well, you're a machine what you do, brother, because you run 200 plus meters after eating drinking six Cokes, and mate, you're unbelievable. Talk to us about the venue you're going to play at, Bizzo. You're going down the MCG. You played at all the venues all over the world. You're a superstar. Is this different with how big and how open the ground is down at the MCG?
2: Yeah, I think given the game as well, I think that's a massive one for me. Obviously playing there before, and just the crowd really gets into it, and even the game itself, it's definitely a mad battlefield to play at, so yeah.
3: Tell us about your preparation today. What happens? Run us through what you've got planned for training, every single thing mapped out for today.
2: Wake up in the morning, large caramel latte. Wait, myself or as a team?
3: Oh, no, you and
0: you,
3: the team.
0: Bro. Yourself.
2: Yeah. Wake up at 4 a.m. in the morning, open my eyes, open the lungs out, get a nice cold bath in. 6 a.m. come and watch Mr. Moses do 1,500 hip thrust with 50 kilo
0: dumbbells. Oh, now you got my attention.
2: On top. breakfast, connection with the boys, large caramel latte, extra caramel syrup, two sugars as well. Get the boys ready. Field, come back, bit of golf, 7 handicap, done.
1: Good life.
2: Living the dream.
1: You're the best.
0: Hey, Bizza, have you looked at places in Port Moresby yet? Like, where are you going to live in Pop when you get here? Are you close to the border or in town?
2: I'm going to live with Claire's and Mary.
0: Hey, you know what? We're going to come because obviously we love Papua New Guinea and the people, but the tax loves it. We're going to broadcast out of Port Moresby too, so maybe we can work something out over there, bro. We'll hip thrust for you all day.
2: Yeah, easy as well.
0: Hey!
3: Brian Tottle, you're an absolute legend. All the best for game two, and thank you so much for spending a bit of time with us this morning.
0: I love it.
2: Thank you, guys. I'll call you tomorrow.
1: Let's go.
3: Bo is live in Washington for the UFC White House this Monday, our time.
0: Yes, over here now. Yesterday was a huge show. Obviously, we had UFC fighters on Washington. It was all about that. But the highlight, and it's gone global, Chris Minns coming on. He had a few things politically to say and talk about. He got through his T's and C's. But his Donald Trump impersonation was one of the best things we've had on the show this year.
4: Nothing screams democracy like the UFC when the founding fathers came to our country for the second and third best president ever. They knew that in 250 years, we would have the UFC. They're eating our cats. They're eating our dogs.
3: That was a bit. And everyone, we saw it on the news outlets last night.
1: Cats and dogs.
3: And that went wild.
1: They used it out of context, but didn't they?
3: They did a little bit on some of the networks. Yeah. But we threw it out there on 133353. Can you do a good impersonation?
1: Yeah, we did, yeah.
3: And we got a couple of calls for that. But the special line's calling right now.
1: Great.
3: Hello, who is this?
5: Walla, bro, it's DJ Yella. You know who it is, babe.
1: Oh, my God.
3: Oh, here he is.
1: How are you, DJ?
5: Bro, Woods, I'm not talking to you. I'm talking to Kat. I'm doing pretty good, Kat.
1: Sorry, Peanut.
5: I missed a call yesterday before impersonations, but the biggest impersonator you've ever seen is in the studio next to you, Kat.
3: Oh.
5: He impersonated a professional NRL player for like 15 years. He was at house.
1: Who's that, Bo Ryan?
5: No, bro, it's you, Woods, and now you're impersonating a shock jock. No, you're not Kyle Sanderling, bro. You're not.
1: It calls the king, brother. You can't impersonate that.
5: Oh, look at that. You're backpedal already, Woods. What about Bo Ryan, bro? Honestly, the bloke has been doing the same shit for 10 years. Wallah. It wasn't funny then, bro. It's not funny now. And, bro, people get offended of everything. Like, if I did a Bo Ryan, like, wallah, everyone will get offended. I get cancelled. Watch. Hey, now I'm mate on Bo Ryan. Did I mate on room the footy show? No, the bloke's a flop.
1: Well, you know what? I agree with you there, Yellow. That's probably the first thing you made sense about.
5: No, no one asked you, Woods.

0: Woodsy, big game tonight. Rabbitohs and Broncos. What are your thoughts?
1: Yeah, Kat, this is massive because they're going to be celebrating the career of Joe Arrow tonight. He's named in number jersey number 23.
2: And the sensational.
1: And South Sydney, they've got this all white out jersey. So it's just all white. It's got Arrow, the last name of Joe, on the back of the jersey. And all the Raiders will be wearing that. So it's a lovely touch that they're doing. We do know that Joe Arrow, he did play for the Broncos when he first came in the NRL. So both sides, they've done a great thing here for tonight, but it's dead set must-win territory for the Broncos. This is their first game back at Acor Stadium at Homebush since the grand final.
0: Wow.
1: So they haven't played there since. But you know what? I think the occasion will get the Bunnies up, and I'm going to go to the Bunnies tonight.
0: Let's move to Friday. Dolphins and Roosters.
1: Mate, I'll be honest with you. This sucks that this game's been played at this period of time because there's 12 players missing.
2: Agreed.
1: The Dolphins are flying. They're top four material. The Roosters are top four. I think this would have been a blockbuster clash at the back end of the season, but it is what it is, and that's what happens when players play well. They're rewarded. It's a flip of the coin, but I think the Roosters will be too strong for the Dolphins.
0: Moving to Saturday, Warriors and Sharks.
1: Yeah, Warriors, they will be without, obviously, Mitch Barnett and Kurt Capel with origin duties, but James Fisher-Harris and Leke Alasima, they won't be there as well with a couple of minor injuries there. Sharks go over there. They found some form in the second half against the Dogs. But you know what? I'm going to stick with the Sharks. I think I can go back-to-back here.
0: Let's go to Eels and Raiders also on Saturday night.
1: Yeah, another Bludger Cup game. And Raiders, they've been disappointed this year. They haven't been able to win those close games. They've been competing, but injuries have really hurt them. Ethan Strange, Hudson Young are out. Mitchell Moses will be away for Parramatta Eels. Look, Parramatta, they need something. And this could be an opportunity for them to get 2 points. So I'm going to back them this week.
0: All right. And a final one of a very short round, Tigers and Titans.
1: Oh, Tigers, they need to come out hard because they got absolutely hammered by their coach, Benji Marshall. He just labelled them as embarrassing. The effort areas were really poor. But they do have a couple out. Like the big out is Appy Corriser. He's been outstanding for them all year. And that's why he's been rewarded with the Origin jersey. Look, West Tigers have won five of the last six games at Leichhardt. And this will be the last time they play at Leichhardt in a couple of years because we'll be getting the upgrade. But I'm just a bit worried. And I'm just going to lean a little bit to the Titans. I think the Titans might just get them.
0: Bo is live in Washington for UFC White House this Monday. And speaking of, you've got a bit of a tour going on. What, in a couple of hours?
2: Yes, heading to the White House. It's incredible when you think about it. I mean, we've all seen and heard about the White House in movies and obviously on the news growing up. But to be going into and around the White House in just a few hours, it's incredible. And Triple M will be represented there loud and proud. Long screening service, obviously. I'm just hoping all that Minzy stuff doesn't get us in trouble.
0: Oh, they might. You know how the cameras follow you. They might face recognize and go, oh, we're intercepting. Maybe that's why your line's been roboting a bit today.
2: Oh, is my line? Oh, but
1: Secret Service, they've intercepted us.
0: They've intercepted you and gone, not liking these impersonations from friend of the show, Minz.
1: Oh, yeah.
2: I was doing the robot impersonation. I didn't think you picked up on that.
1: You've asked us to set you some challenges. Maybe you get us a little souvenir from the White House, big man.
2: Great. Oval Office. So I just assume when you go to the White House, you go into the Oval Office, right?
1: Yeah, I understand.
2: I just assume that. Because I don't know what else is in the White House, really. But I will grab you something I can take out.
0: Yes. Even just a pen.
1: Even a tissue.
2: Well, on the Trump's desk or whoever the president is at the time, they use a special pen.
1: That's the sign off, isn't it?
0: Bills. Yeah. Yes.
2: And all things. I'll grab you that one, Carl.
1: Oh, jeez.
0: Or even is there a wax seal? They stamp things.
1: Oh,
0: old school? Well, I don't know. I'm just guessing.
1: No idea.
0: I've never been in the White House.
2: Like a taxidermied seal.
0: The wax seal when they're signing something.
2: Like the stamp. Look, I don't like my chances. I'm going to be honest. I don't think it's a good idea to steal or borrow anything from the White House.
1: Well, you've got your own Secchi. You've got big Tony Soprano. They're going to knock him over. Yeah. He'll be right.
2: Well, because he's mafia related.
1: What I mean.
2: I'm worried about him.
1: Yeah. Oh, yes. He might have priors. He might not be allowed in.
0: Oh, that's true.
2: You know what? He has been weird since we got here. I reckon he's a CIA.
1: Or undercover.
2: Or it could be Mossad.
1: Oh, wow.
0: Oh, boy.
2: Yeah. But if something does happen to me, you know the drill. Be really upset, have a big funeral and all that jazz.
1: And we do that. What's that? What's a coffin?
0: Oh, yeah, we've already practiced our synchronized dancing. Yeah. Woodsy and I have been practicing all week.
1: Oh, yeah, we have. This is how we're going to go with the moves. Like, we've got to be in flow.
0: Yeah, exactly.
2: Why did you suddenly get happy when we talk about Mike now?
0: Well, because we've rehearsed it.
1: Practice makes perfect.
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10: Lou and Judge for your early drive home with Chris Brown. Louisa, the world of proposals has been rattled.
11: Yeah, and I'm under strict instructions from our producer, Cody, to be very careful of what I say in this break because many words and things are going to my mind. So a man's marriage proposal is racking up millions of views after people spotted a little X-rated detail. So Mackenzie Davis recently shared the emotional moment. Her boyfriend of 3 years dropped the knee and asked for a hand in marriage, which is beautiful, you know.
10: It's a lovely sentiment.
11: It is, and it looks like a special moment that it's just the two of them, which in this case is great. At least it wasn't, you know, a public proposal in Paris or something right under the Eiffel Tower.
10: It's personal.
11: You know, right under the Eiffel Tower big and
10: it's intimate.
11: Exactly. And so...
10: Thank you, Chris.
11: There's some audio. We'll play that and then I'll reveal sort of what's going on.
10: Here we go.
12: I love you so much. Will you marry me?
13: Yes.
12: Sorry, I couldn't hide it from you, honey.
11: Will you marry me and my plus one?
10: You marry the both of us.
14: He did say, sorry, I couldn't hide it, honey, for a good reason.
10: It's shot in a silhouette. It's a silhouette on a beach, and the silhouette is very revealing.
14: Yeah.
11: And he's lifting her up, which just makes it even more revealing.
10: He's plucked up more than just courage.
11: Yeah.
10: Is what's happened here.
11: So I hope that you can pick up what we're putting down.
10: Well, he went down on more than one knee.
14: Yeah.
15: He's popped more than a question.
10: Yes.
11: Yeah, so not ideal for sort of the one moment, but I will just say very thankful that he was not in a public, you know, place. Mm.
10: I mean, there's nothing more public than millions and millions of views now.
11: True. I probably wouldn't have put it online, but then I suppose they probably weren't thinking and didn't really notice it. I definitely noticed it, though. So the video has almost 20 million views. And you know what's sweet, though? Women all around the world are praising the man for his love, for his part. Because, you know, he obviously loves her so much that it has happened.
10: And men don't show their emotions enough. He's chosen a very unique way to show his emotions and his feelings.
11: It's actually beautiful when you think about it.
10: He's got a lot of feelings.
11: Yeah.
10: They're all bottled up and concentrated into one area. Anxiety does strange things to men sometimes.
11: Yeah, it would. You'd be terrified the moment before you give. Pop the knee and pop something else in those pants.
10: There we go.
11: So what we were thinking is 1-3-5-3. When did you get a bit too excited?
10: Yeah.
11: You know, did something happen? Obviously, kids in the car, keep their words to...
14: Whenever emotions got the better of you, whenever you just sort of shown more than you planned on showing.
11: Yes.
10: Yeah, when did you get too pumped up?
11: Yeah.
10: 133353.
11: I won't. That is take me off here now.
10: You're done. Mic's off. Give us a call. We will get to that next. It is Lou and Jarch with Chris Brown filling in right here on Triple M.
0: The Early Drive Home with Lou and Jarch.
10: Lou and Jarch for your Early Drive Home. Chris Brown filling in on Triple M. And we've been asking on 133353, when did you get a bit too excited?
11: In the down below region as a male, if I could make that any more clear.
14: When did the moment take over?
11: Yeah, when did you go up? So, because my man was proposing and it happened then, which is not ideal because now there's 20 million views of it online, extremely viral. We've got Phil. Phil, talk to us. What happened? When did it happen?
8: Oh, okay. So, a few years back, I was acting on stage for a musical. and the long and short was it was a case of before you know the scene, I got a bit bored waiting. So I'm messaging. This was like the early stages of a relationship. Anyway, my scene was coming up, and still up in motion, if you know what I mean. While I'm delivering my lines and running frantically around the stage. Thankfully, there's the PSA before the show for no photography or anything like that.
11: That's a ballsy move. Mm. Oh, that was almost a pun.
10: Oh, was that accidental, was it?
11: Yeah.
10: Oh,
11: yeah.
14: You gave yourself a standing ovation there, did you, Phil, on stage while you were going? Was the musical, were you in some sort of tights? Or it wasn't like Robin Hood the musical or anything like that?
8: No, I was wearing suit pants, thankfully, so...
11: Oh, my God. Yeah, imagine if it was cats. Cats would be... Thanks, Phil.
10: Be on Mr. Mistopheles. Thank you, Phil.
11: Dan, talk to us. When and where did it happen? Where did you get a bit excited?
9: How you doing?
11: Good,
9: you
11: good.
9: Yeah, I was sort of in the lounge room. My partner was about to go overseas at the time, and her mum was there. She had nowhere to stay. She stayed with her because her and her husband split up, her and her dad and husband, blah, blah, blah. So anyway, she said, you can stay with me because I live on my own, two-bedroom flat, blah, blah, blah, no hassles. And then they cooked dinner and put it in the lounge room, and she came out from the shower and she's wearing near freaking nothing. And I could see everything she was wearing for breakfast. And she looked good, and she was quite a nice body on her. And I just went, boom. I said, shit, okay, I've got to try and hide this. And I'm trying to tuck it in my pants. I'm trying to... And she come out later, she says, Mum, were you okay? I says, yeah, I'm fine. So I saw you had a cramp. I says, yeah, so.
11: Wow, that's not good, Dan. Not ideal.
14: Especially before she heads away. Goodbyes, goodbyes are hard, Dan.
11: Not sure about that anyway. One. Tim.
10: Awful Stacey's mum. Oh, yeah, here we go. We got Tim for one last caller. Timmy, we got you.
11: Hey, Tim.
13: Hey, Tim. Guys. Yeah, great to chat to you. Thank goodness I wasn't doing anything that caused an actual hard-on on this particular occasion. But I put a GoPro on my head for the last day of my trip to Canada and took a photo every minute, which included a toilet stop. It wasn't until we showed all our friends at a gathering when we got back home the photos that we realised that the photo of me in the toilet was just a little too revealing.
11: Yeah, there was something else in there.
14: Wow.
11: It was a Bunnings sausage sizzle.
14: Holiday slide night at your house was something else, Tim. That's what a performance.
11: Great. Thanks, Tim.
10: What a trip to remember.
14: All
10: thank you,
14: landmarks captured.
0: Your early afternoon upstart. Ready, ready to start. Ready for Lou and Jarch. It's Lou and Jarch for your early drive home.
10: Lou and Jarch for your early drive home on Triple M. Chris Brown in the studio. And just a little peek behind the curtains here. It doesn't all stop as soon as we get off air at four. You're a hardworking woman, Lou.
11: I am. I'm Pilates.
10: Yeah.
14: You raced off to Pilates yesterday.
11: Content and fitness doesn't sleep. Yeah. Well, I only just got back into Pilates. Like, I hadn't done anything for probably 6 months.
10: Yeah.
11: So I've been trying to go, you know, and you get to that point where you get a bit lazy. And I was like, no, get some muscle on you, Louisa. It's bulk time, you know? So I went to my Pilates studio, walked in on a duck, and sat down. It was great, lots of stretching. And at the end, you sort of do like a Savasana, like they're doing yoga and you're breathing.
14: Yeah, like to recover and just let all the tension out.
11: Yes, and by this point, we all know I've got a very weak bladder. So it's been 50 minutes and I'm like, no, you can hold on. We're in the Savasana, down, breathing. I'm going, breathing in, breathing out. Oh, no. And then I just open my eyes. I peed a little.
14: Oh. You peed?
11: I peed in my pants.
14: You, in your active wear? Were you?
11: But it was a tiny bit, but I did pee.
14: Like a noticeable amount?
11: Nah, it was just like a dribble.
10: How relaxed were you?
11: I didn't want to tell this, and Cody, I look at the run sheet and it's like, something happened to Lula Pilates yesterday. I text her the confidence to say, oh my God, I just peed in my Pilates class. She's straight into content.
10: Yeah, nothing sacred around here.
11: Yeah.
14: Sorry for being naive here. Isn't Pilates all about your pelvic floor and about strengthening
11: up
14: those?
11: I needed to pee.
14: Okay.
11: So I was like, holding it, you know, and then you're breathing, you're going, so it's almost like that little bit of dribble out. It wasn't like there was a wet patch on my activewear. Like it was just a little pee.
14: A little moment.
11: And like no one knew. Well, now everyone knows. Thanks, Cody.
14: Did it warrant a towel?
11: No! Okay. Like a dribble.
10: So you could keep going.
11: Like I could show you in like milliliters.
14: Well, I mean, I don't need to demonstrate. We're going to spray it on the table just so we can have a look.
11: Yeah, I'll get a little cup and show you. It was tiny. It was just like, oh, a moment where I was like, oh, you've peed.
14: Did you feel better?
11: No.
14: No?
11: Terrified. I was like, get me out of here so I can actually use the bathroom.
14: Did you tell them?
11: No.
14: I mean, they need to clean that. I just
11: no, guys.
10: Right, workplace. Get a little like area
11: like,
10: around it.
11: Yeah. No, you're acting like I've pissed.
14: I put some cones up. Yeah. Maybe that sort of wet area sign to say slippery.
11: You're acting like I peed on the mat. It no, was in my activewear, in my Lululemon.
14: You say it was a small amount. I'm picturing something that was
10: a janitor and a mop.
14: It was a slip hazard.
10: Absolutely, it was.
14: Yeah.
11: Guys, it was not. And now that I've said this, they'll know that the class that I was at. And they probably banned me.
14: That Pilates studio has been shut for cleaning since.
11: Piss Pilates, it was called.
14: Piss Pilates.
11: Piss Pilates.
15: The early drive home with Lou and Judge.
10: Time for this. You asked for them, we got them. Double passes to see Masters of the Universe. Find the power within and see Masters of the Universe. It's in cinemas now. That is what you are playing for today.
14: There's no bigger thrusting during this week, I've noticed, than during you versus Lou.
11: I know.
14: You thrust your way towards the microphone.
11: Every time I say a question, or answer a question, sorry.
14: Yeah, you're intense.
11: Just
14: so
11: every time.
14: My only advice to Jack, who joins us, Jack, you there, Jack?
16: G'day. How are you?
11: Hey, Jack. You'll have to jump off speakerphone for me, please.
16: Oh, you're up on my ear.
11: Okay, beautiful.
10: Up in my ear.
14: Jack.
11: It's my producer brain, Cody.
14: I only want the best for you because I think you deserve to win this. Okay? I just want to be clear that I'm not neutral in this. I want you to win you versus Lou.
11: I'm not feeling my best in terms of brain. I'm a bit brain foggy today. Okay. So hopefully that's a bit easier for Jack.
14: That is an excuse very early on. But I reckon, Jack, my only advice, get in early. Yep. Thrust your way into the microphone and make sure you answer quickly because Lou is, she's lightning.
11: I'm Lightning McQueen.
14: You are. You are. Right,
11: bring it on, Jack.
14: All right, so for a double pass to see the Masters of the Universe, Jack, are you ready? We're going to put 30 seconds on the clock for you versus Lou.
16: Let's go.
14: Okay. All right. Your time starts now. What is the eighth letter of the alphabet?
16: P.
11: H.
14: H is correct, Lou. How many years did Ellen DeGeneres have her lovely talk show
11: 22.
14: For?
11: 22.
16: 12.
14: No.
11: 20.
14: No.
16: 10.
11: 21.
14: No.
11: 19. 18.
14: Correct, Lou.
11: Yes.
14: Which actor plays the role of Mr. Bean?
11: Rowan Atkinson.
14: Oh, it's Lou again. Where is Pearl Harbor located?
11: Japan.
16: Hawaii.
14: Correct. Hawaii. Well done, Jack. What animal is Moby Dick?
16: Whale.
14: Is a whale. Who is the longest serving monarch of the United Kingdom?
16: Queen Elizabeth II.
14: Well done, Jack. Who is the lead singer of Black Sabbath?
11: Oh, there was one.
14: Oh, Lou again. Which film won Best Picture at this year's Oscars, Jack?
16: I don't know.
14: Lou?
11: I should know this.
14: No?
11: Mighty Supreme.
14: No. One battle after another.
11: Oh, damn it!
14: Which two teams are currently fighting for the NBA Premiership title?
11: Knicks and Lakers.
14: Jack came in with the Spurs there. Well done, Jack. What is the name of the turtle in Finding Nemo?
16: What?
14: Yeah, correct.
17: Very
14: Jack
17: good.
14: Came home very strong.
11: I love very Finding strong. Nemo. Finn, Noggin, D. Dude.
14: Jeez, I felt like...
11: 5-4 I won.
14: He was unstoppable. Oh.
11: But Jack, take the tickets. Nah, take the tickets, mate. No, you can have them.
14: Jack doesn't want charity.
11: No, take the tickets. Go see the movies, mate.
14: Your approach during that quiz was far from charitable.
11: Queen Elizabeth was quick, Jack.
14: Yeah, he was good. He was good. You were a very worthy player there, Jack. You deserve those tickets.
11: Thank you. Thanks, Jack. Enjoy them.
10: To be fair, if it's as hard for Jack to hear us as it is for us to hear them, then he's done very, very well.
11: Yeah,
10: so good on him. Yeah, well deserved, Jack. Coming up for you next, we are talking Lou's boyfriend. He's done something. She's not happy. We'll get to that in just a minute. Lou and Jarch.
15: This is the Early Drive Home with Lou and Jarch.
10: The Early Drive Home, it is Lou and Jarch with Chris Brown filling in while Jarch is on paternity leave.
11: Now, I'm not much of a chef, a cooker. Mm. I'm quite a Uber Eats girl. I love my Guzzi Gomez.
14: Someone who calls themselves a cooker.
11: Yeah.
14: As a chef or a cook.
11: Yes, a cooker. Yeah. Sorry, I'm thinking of my air
10: fryer. I think it's fair to say you are a cooker.
11: Yeah, I'm a cooker. So I had some leftover steak and I thought, beautiful, I'm going to make steak sangers. Beautiful. So I'm, cutting everything up and I made a TikTok of it. I thought, I'll document this, show people that I don't just have peanut butter toast for dinner.
14: It's not renowned as one of the hardest dishes in the culinary world, but sure, you took it on.
11: The steak to get medium rare is hard.
14: Really true.
11: So I did 3-4 or 3-3. Yeah. Can't remember. I sort of guessed it. At the time ago, I was running around the kitchen anyway. But I uploaded it to TikTok, quite proud of myself, going, well, people will go, this is great.
14: Did you think you nailed it?
11: It was perfection.
14: Right.
11: Like it was medium rare. It was absolutely phenomenal. I salt and peppered that right up. But I got a few comments from people. So it was sort of just the roasting of my cooking. Someone goes, wow, steak sandwich, what's next? Stamp licking lessons? Oh, great. I obviously said I'm worried how chunky it is because that was quite thick sandwiches. Someone said, I'm worried how chunky it is, proceeds to wrap her entire gob around it, no worries. Can't wait to hear about how good you are at cooking steak on the next podcast. As soon as I do something, it becomes my entire personality.
14: Yeah, but I have heard nothing so far that I disagree with.
11: Okay. Someone said, looks quite dry. Someone else said, cold pan, yay, because I'd obviously put the steak on, 30 seconds out, so it wasn't even sizzling. And then there were a couple of others. That pickle to steak ratio is criminal because I love gherkins.
14: Same.
11: Yeah, oh, good.
14: Yeah, you've got to have plenty of them.
11: I had so many. Someone said it's concerning that your cheese is thicker than your steak. Also love thick cheese.
14: Also okay.
11: And my personal favourite, on your Lou, so proud of you. Looks bloody awful.
14: Do you think the comments are just? Do you feel like they have actually... Because it's obviously struck a slight nerve.
11: Yeah, it has.
14: Do you feel like some of them may have a point?
11: Well, it's fair enough. I'm not cooking up a sage butter ravioli or something.
14: Yeah.
11: I've technically all I've done is cook steak
14: and
11: put it in a sandwich.
14: Do you think the comments would have been kinder if you had really gone a little harder?
11: Yes. But even you do things wrong. Someone was telling me you meant to leave the steak out of the fridge for 30 minutes, then you've got to leave it sit for 30 minutes. Mm-hmm. I'm hungry. I want it right now. I ate it straight out of the pan.
14: Yeah. Relatability, though. That's what you bring to the cooking.
11: Yeah.
14: People see themselves in your cooking.
11: You guys got anything you'd like me to cook next?
10: Oh, absolutely nothing. Not for me, thank you.
14: I want to see the butter sage ravioli.
11: Okay,
14: burnt butter and sage, because that can go so horribly wrong. I've tried this, and you've got to burn that butter just right.
11: Honest.
14: Otherwise, it's a disaster.
11: It's my next one in a few weeks.
14: Butter, sage, ravioli.
11: Done.
14: With some pine nuts, if that's all right.
10: What can he do?
14: Mm. No, that dish. So that's why I reckon we are setting ourselves up for a beautiful failure, and I'm excited.
10: Beautiful. I tell you what, we're going to find out something else that Lou can't do next. We are going to, we're talking dogs, and we're talking dog poos, and we're going to put you to the test. That's coming up for you. It's Lou and Jarch on Triple M.
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10: 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And Lulu, you're not happy.
11: No, I'm not. So my partner, Lockie, we went to the markets the other day and Jarch and Stiff were there.
14: Yeah, great.
11: It was a great time. You know, you're wandering around, beautiful. Mm. And Lock, he loves the farm and, you know, Australian bush life and all that.
14: Yeah.
11: And he bought this candle.
14: Great.
11: For, you know, we're moving into our new place together soon that we've purchased. It'll be great. And it was a bush, Australian bush sort of smell. So I thought, beautiful, we lit that.
14: It's a beautiful gift.
11: Yes, exactly. Yeah. And I was like, oh, this is so nice. I wake up in the morning. It's got like a little ball on the top of the candle that you put it out with. You know, it's almost like the lid.
14: Yeah,
11: it's not like a flat lid. It's a ball.
14: Yep.
11: I wake up in the morning and he's just written his name. He calls himself Smith Tech. So he's just written on the top of the ball, Smith Tech. And, like, it looks like a child who's written on it as well. It's just, so, you know, when you're, like, in your own world and you're doodling, he's obviously just grabbed the ball and just got his pen and he'd be doing some work and he'd just gone, Smith Tech. So I'm like, this candle is ruined with Smith Tech.
14: He took a gift that was for you to make your home more beautiful and graffitied.
11: Like, Smith Tech.
14: In the
11: like, it's like having a toddler who's drawn on the walls. I was like, what? And he was like, oh, I don't know. Like, why are you doodling on my candle?
14: Have you grounded him or what have you done?
11: I did. He's not allowed to go to any parties for 2 weeks.
14: When you've asked him, why did he do it? Did he not think or was...
11: Well, to be honest, I was just I was honestly pissing myself laughing because I was like, what? Like, but the reason I was laughing so much is because I reckon I would do something like, you know, when you're doodling and just sort of like, you know, you draw on something and then you're like, oh.
14: You don't even know you've done it.
11: Yeah. So I think I just picked it up. I was pissing myself going, like, what are you doing, Smith Tech?
14: Smith Tech.
11: Yeah, and he was just like, oh, whoops, I don't know, I was just doodling.
14: Yeah.
11: You done that? Is it a male thing? No, I don't know.
14: You said it was like a kid drawing on the walls with crayons.
11: Yeah.
14: When I was a kid, I got myself into a lot of trouble for drawing on something. So I can kind of relate to Lockie.
11: You were the wall drawer.
14: A little younger than he was. I was probably about 8 years old.
11: Okay, so he's 32. But great.
14: In Newcastle, where I was from, there was a big opening of the wetland centre there. And we mentioned yesterday, my
11: dad loves the wetlands.
14: Birds. I mean, Triple M's never talked more about swans and water birds ever than we have.
11: But, we love our ducks.
14: But they had a big opening of the wetland centre and it was a big visitor centre and they had a visitor's book and it was opened by the Premier of New South Wales, who I think was like Neville Ran at the time.
11: Mm-hmm.
14: And so he came in, opened it and then signed the visitor's book, this prize visitor's book that was going to be framed in the wetland centre to commemorate the opening.
11: Don't tell
14: me. I walked up. As an eight-year-old, I just learned how to write my name and thought, you know what? This is a perfect time to show how I write my name. Scrubbed out the Premier's name with the pen, completely removed it, and wrote in my, like, childish handwriting, Chris Brown, probably misspelt it. It caused...
1: What a power move.
14: Major friction.
11: You've upset the wetlands and community.
14: There was no denying that it was my dad's son because I wrote our surname there.
11: I can just imagine you going, Chris Brown.
14: I thought it was a great gag.
11: You know what? It'd probably be worth a fair bit now. Big hot shot Bondi Vet.
1: Yeah, that's exactly right.
11: Let's find out where that is. Anyone know where it is? Give us a call.
1: Yeah, give us a call. Or give us a call if you've drawn on something you weren't supposed to. Something you shouldn't
11: it's
1: have.
11: It's like a brain fart. 133353. Did you draw on something you weren't supposed to?
1: Roll with it. Coming up next.
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3: Lou and Judge.
1: 2 to 4. For your Thrust Thursday, it is Lou and Judge. Two dice, two callers on the line, one song, you get it right, you were going home with your very own movie tickets today.
11: Ooh, what movie? Do
1: we Masters know? Of the Universe, Louisa. Thank you for asking.
11: Okay, there we go. Movie tickets on the line. So we've got two dice. Well, they're not really dice because there's like seven or eight sides on them.
14: Yeah,
11: it's been a long day. Yeah, that.
14: Yep.
11: And so one's got a character and one or an accent and one has a emotion.
14: Right.
11: Now, I've got some lyrics in front of me. I will read those out in the character's emotion.
14: Mm-hmm.
11: Just like speaking them.
14: I just need to roll the dice.
11: That's all you need to do. Sit back and relax. Put your feet up.
14: And just witness one of the greatest performances of all time.
11: Yes. They have said my previous one was Oscar worthy.
14: Wow.
11: Yeah.
14: It's really good. It's a pretty high bar.
11: Yeah.
14: Let's see if you can be Logie worthy with this.
11: I like it.
14: And go even higher.
11: Ben and Allison, hello.
4: Hi.
5: Hey, legend. How are you?
11: Good, good. So I've got the song lyrics here. We're going to roll the dice, and then you guys just buzz in with your name when you know the song and artist. All right. Let's give it a roll.
14: All right. We are rolling right now. Here we go. So
11: there's my... Oh.
14: Okay, it's rolled under the chair. Big
11: off.
14: Roll.
11: Perfect.
14: Oh, may have gone across the studio.
1: Louisa's hiking across the studio to find it.
11: I've got Stewie.
14: Stewie and let's see the emotion we're going to see here. is going to be
11: scared.
14: Scared
11: Stewie. Okay. Okay, so here we go.
14: Scared Stewie is coming at you right now.
0: Now, here you go. Oh. Hang on, Stewie. Okay, now here you go again. You say you want your freedom. Well, who am I to keep you down? It's only right now that you should. Play that way you feel. But listen carefully to the sound of your to the sound of your loneliness. Like a heartbeat drives you mad. It's not scared though, but it is Stewie.
14: No.
0: And the stillness of remembering what you had and what you lost and what you had and what you lost. Does anyone have any idea, being around Ben? Listen?
3: Not yet. Can I
0: try? Pardon?
3: Can I try?
0: Yeah.
3: Is it Fleetwood Mac?
14: Oh.
0: Which song?
3: Green.
0: Yeah!
14: Oh, she done it!
0: Well done! It was the Stewie impression that gave it away, wasn't it? Yeah, thought so.
14: Alison, on behalf of me, thank you, because otherwise, if we had to do that again, I was going to do a welfare check.
0: I've been doing the Stewie accent. It's just the, like, what the deal, sluts? Shut up, fat man.
14: And you're very good at it.
0: Yeah, but not scared.
14: You definitely don't undercommit.
0: Oh, yeah, I'm really going to do it.
1: That's not the problem, is it? Yeah.
0: Thanks, Alison. Well done. Take
14: well
0: it
14: done,
0: for
14: Alison.
0: You.
14: Good on you, Ben.
1: Next, Lou needs to talk to Chris about something. Yeah, we're going to address that in the studio. It's after this. It's Lou and Judge on Triple M.
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1: The Early Drive Home on Thrust Thursday. It is Lou and Judge with Chris Brown in for us this week.
11: So, Brownie, I had Whipper, Michael Whipfley, on my podcast, Jarch and I's podcast, We Mean Well, the other day.
14: And I love Whip.
11: Yeah, and he...
14: And he'd never say a bad word against me.
11: No, he didn't.
14: No.
11: He said that you helped him with a cat situation.
14: I did.
11: Yeah, and I said, oh, great, you know, you would have hated that. Another bloody phone call about animals.
14: There's been a string of them, but that's okay. It's what I do.
11: But he's revealed a couple of things to me about you. So Whip got papped doing Arakan, his sort of like martial arts in Centennial Park.
14: Yeah.
11: And he said you were there.
14: I happened to be there at the time and witnessed and took vision of him doing mixed martial arts with the...
11: I've seen, he's got them taken down online because I can't find them anywhere now. But he seems to think you might have been the one who leaked it to the Daily Mail. So you could be the culprit. And then... So I thought, oh, God, okay, finding out things about you, you know, leaking things to the media.
14: Can't trust me. Yep.
11: And then he said to me, which I don't know if he was having a laugh with me or if this is actually true.
14: Oh, no.
11: He said he saw you rollerblading, topless, with a bum bag recently.
0: Wow.
11: Can you confirm or deny?
14: This is one of the great stitch-ups of all time from Whipper.
11: So you weren't?
14: This is not, no, there is like one little shade of truth in this story, and he has taken it so far beyond what it actually is.
11: Okay.
14: I was not rollerblading, I was skateboarding.
11: Oh, okay, cool, skater boy.
14: I'm in my 40s.
11: Yeah.
14: 47-year-old should not be skateboarding, but I was skateboarding with all the protective gear on because I didn't want to break an arm.
11: Fair, you got the knee pads on, elbows.
14: But I had a shirt on.
11: Okay.
14: And so the only truth here is the fact there were wheels on
11: what
14: the thing.
11: What about the bum bag?
1: Yeah, what about the bum bag?
14: I don't even own a bum bag.
11: So he said to me that you were rollerblading shirtless with a bum bag on.
14: Did I have a partner in front of me and we were in unison holding their waist?
11: Yeah, and you're wearing colourful fluoro clothes and you had a boombox on your shoulder too.
14: Yeah. Were we sort of like humming George Michael songs at the time?
11: Yeah, exactly.
14: Because that's how I see it. I can imagine that scene on the Bond. I think it was the Bondi Promenade, was it? Yeah. That is my scene.
11: Okay, so skateboarding, knee pads on, shirt on.
14: Yes.
11: No bum bag.
14: Very good reason for doing that. But I was not rollerblading.
11: Shirtless.
14: If this was true, there is no doubt in my mind he would have called the paps on me.
11: Yeah, 100%.
14: To capture that image and to make sure it was immortalized in time. Because here's mixed martial arts. There is no coming back from that.
11: Oh, he was terrible. Okay, I'll take your word for it, Skater Boy.
1: Coming up for you next. If you are a fan of Evanescence, you are not going to want to miss this. It's Lou and Judge.
4: Your early afternoon upstart.
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4: It's Lou and Judge for your early drive home.
1: Triple M at 2 to 4, Lou and Judge. Chris Brown filling in for Judge, and he may be gone, but he's not forgotten.
11: Well, he's left a little guide for you, Chris, on how to survive me. Yeah. I haven't heard this. I'm kind of nervous.
14: I didn't request this, but it felt like the entire team wanted this to happen.
11: Yeah, I wasn't allowed to hear it when he left last week.
14: Yeah.
11: The
14: desire to make sure I hear this feels like partly a good customer service, but also like an HR requirement that I understand what I'm getting myself into.
11: I'll be interested if he brings up things that have sort of already happened with us on the first day, or if things you've gone, I thought that.
14: Yeah. Oh, no, I've already got a list myself.
11: Oh, great. Okay.
14: I'm going to return to Jarch what he was right about and what he was wrong about.
1: Return serve. I love it. Well, he's left us a bit of an intro.
6: G'day, mate, Jarch. I thought I'd give you a bit of a survival's guide with Lulu because, mate, she can be a lot to handle. So I thought this would just really help you out, mate, and make your transition into the role a little bit smoother.
11: Okay.
1: Good guy. Tip number one.
6: Number one, when Lou complains, ignore it. She will complain constantly every day about if she finds an issue, she will then not only tell you, but she'll tell DigiLock in front of you about the same issue, and then Cody in front of DigiLock and you about the issue, and then she'll tell Ash about the issue in front of DigiLock, Cody and you, and then she'll tell the sales staff, just learn to ignore her, mate. Yeah. It's the best way. It's like if a bear's attacking you. Play dead.
14: Play dead. I mean, I love the animal reference too. Noted.
11: Don't think I've complained yet.
14: Oh, no, you have. public holiday yesterday.
11: Yeah,
14: There was that.
11: There was a few mentions of that, wasn't it?
14: Talked about feeling dizzy today, having a slight headache. That was another complaint.
1: Set up for tomorrow.
14: Yeah.
1: Day off.
14: Yeah.
11: Don't, because then that wigs me out that when you think that you're actually going to be sick.
14: Yeah.
11: So don't put that out into the atmosphere.
14: Yeah.
11: You know what I mean?
14: No, sure. You haven't sneezed yet.
11: No, I'm not sick, but now you guys are putting it out to there that, you know what I mean?
14: You look a little flushed.
11: Oh, stop it.
14: Yeah,
11: just in the chest. But yeah, I did have a headache, so I've got my hydrolyte. So you're right, I have complained. And I've told everyone in the office.
14: Judge is one from one.
1: Here's tip number two.
6: Number two, she urinates constantly, okay? Non-stop. I'm talking probably 30 to 40 piss breaks over the 2 hours. So just get used to her potentially not being there for the start of a break, the middle of the break, and the end of the break, potentially the whole break. She'll just miss him. She'll miss him because she's pissing.
11: I do. You'll notice I often ask.
14: Yeah, I did.
11: How long do I have?
14: And I've been asking where you've been going. So this is really beneficial.
11: Yeah.
14: So it's explaining a lot.
11: Very weak bladder.
14: Yeah.
11: So if you lost me, you know where I am.
14: Okay, like how close to the why do we get? Like, do you need to use the bin at any stage?
11: I think it's more a habit thing now. Like, I'm just like, oh, I've got 5 minutes. I probably should pee.
14: Like nervous wheeze?
11: No. Just habit.
14: Okay.
11: Just love the bathroom.
14: Yep.
11: That sounds terrible.
14: The budgie bladder.
11: Yeah.
14: Just it's small.
11: Yeah.
14: Maybe we can build up the bladder size over the course of the next 2 weeks.
11: Hold on a bit more.
14: Okay.
1: Let's keep going.
6: Number three, mate, Lulu hates to be alone. There'll be constant trips downstairs to Coles or to Georgie Boys to get a coffee. Just know that your arm will be grabbed. You are a big, burly, strong man, but unfortunately she finds this level of strength not dissimilar to when there's a child trapped under a car and a mother lifts the car because she's in a mode of panic. Louisa will find that strength to drag you down to Coles in the coffee shop so much. So just you've got to be with her. I'm sorry, there's actually nothing you can do about that.
14: I've got to accept that one.
11: Yeah, I'll go. I usually go, come on, Judge. Come on, I'll get you a treat. Come to Coles with me. Yeah. Come on.
14: You haven't done that to me yet, so I'm mildly insulted by that, but hopefully over the next 2 weeks you'll trust me enough that we can go on a little excursion together.
11: I think tomorrow we'll get some treats.
14: Yeah, I am going to write that down, though, because we've got to unpack that later. Like, I'm Dr. Chris, not Dr. Phil, but that says a lot.
11: Okay,
6: Number four, Lulu's known for making pretty terrible jokes. So you'll say something like, oh, I was in the sea, and she'll say something like, oh, not the sea that's in the alphabet, the letter. Really work on that fake laugh, brother. What I do is I'm at home, I'll say a joke like that, so I'll actually say it out loud so it's out there in the universe, and then I'll go, oh,
8: Lou, that's a ripper.
6: Otherwise, her feelings will get hurt and she'll shut down. So, fake laughs.
1: Fake laughs.
11: He actually doesn't fake laugh. He just calls me out. He goes, that was a terrible joke.
1: Yeah.
11: So happy for you to do either. I prefer the fake laugh, if you could.
14: Yeah. Just in the early stages, at least, before I start calling you out publicly.
11: Perfect.
14: Okay, I can work on
11: that. And we've got one more? Sure.
1: Yeah, this is the last one.
6: Here number five, last but not least, she's a hypochondriac. Unfortunately, and fortunately, you've got the title of doctor in your front name, or in front of your name, should I say. Now, she's going to see you as a certified medical professional for humans. And if she has a tiny rash on her pinky finger, if she thinks she's blinking too fast, if she feels like she's breathing too loud, she's going to think that that is a severe medical issue and she's going to pepper you. Mate, it's going to be torture. But listen, I've left my number with the girls. You can call me anytime. I can talk through things with you. I can give you counselling. I'm a shoulder to lean on. Just know that. Even though I will be with child, I will do that for you because you're filling in for me. Thank you so much. I appreciate you. And I wish you well.
11: He's right. Mm. Just, I think because you have the doctor, then you should be able to help me with anything.
14: Yeah. His wife is having a baby, isn't she? Like, this isn't just an elaborate way to get out of 2 weeks.
11: Well, you never know with Jack.
14: Yeah, it's quite a good idea, actually.
9: The Early Drive Home with Lou and Judge.
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3: How good's that?
2: So exciting. Now, we can't wrap up Thrust Thursday without a quick thrust and some DMs.
4: Okay.
2: So this was on our What Are You Wearing video. Remember that, like, TikTok trend?
4: Oh, no, I remember it.
2: I remember it really well. You were my sleep paralysis demon last night with the licking of your lips. It was terrifying.
4: You said to me, really lean into it. I did. May have pushed it a little too far.
2: You pushed the boundaries. That's what the comments are saying. Mm. Straight to HR, sir. Because you've licked your lips and then flirted.
4: Yeah, well, that's just, it's a form of flirting.
2: Yep. Someone said, oh, here's a bloody compliment. I'm completely distracted by the sexy voice and look of Dr. Chris.
4: Oh, wow.
2: I'm going to get rid of the ones that are nice. Here we go. Screaming, ha, ha, ha, Chris flirting. I choked on my drink with the tongue lick. Someone said the tongue was diabolical.
4: You're diabolical. I'll take that as a compliment.
2: And then someone actually flirted back with you and said, hi, clever little vet.
4: Oh, hello.
2: Sorry. Can't do that. And not everyone was impressed. Instant ick from Chris on the flirting.
4: Instant ick.
2: Yeah.
4: Wow.
2: It was the lick clipping. Otherwise, it was fine.
4: It was too far in hindsight.
2: HR is waiting outside.
4: I did see them.
2: Yeah. So you may not be back for Friday's show.
4: Clipboard. I mean, after your... Earlier on the show, we went to some areas that I didn't think we'd go to.
2: We did. I can't say that in the 3 p.m. hour, but I did say something really inappropriate. But I'm glad I got it out.
4: No, I'm glad he got it out too.
2: Yes, better out than in. Better up than out, yes. I always say.
0: Well, as Dr. Chris's frog march from the building, we will be back tomorrow. Have a great one. It is Lou and Josh on Triple M.
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7: Morning, Coasties. The M1 Pacific Motorway are behaving well so far. It's a standard 25-minute northbound trip from Morisset to Beresfield. Southbounders are getting from the Carryong interchange to Warunga in a standard 25 minutes as well. A lot of the overnight roadwork on the M1 wrapping up now. The Central Coast Highway holding steady through West Gosford and Carryong, coming up through the bends towards the motorway. 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That's the latest traffic on the Central Coast, 107.7 Triple M.
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1: Morning, Coasties. The M1 Pacific Motorway ticking along nicely southbound to Sydney, clear over both the Moonee and Hawkesbury River bridges. It's a 15-minute trip from Brooklyn to Wurunga right now. From Woiwoi Road and Brisbane Water Drive filling up quickly towards the Central Coast Highway. A steady stream of traffic now building from Doyleson on the motorway link towards the M1. 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Search FIR Style. That's the latest traffic on the Central Coast 107.7 Triple M.
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1: Traffic is steady coming out of Doyleson on the motorway link towards the M1 Pacific Motorway. Building quickly through Warnervale on Sparks Road. The Arimpa interchange is clear and maintaining a great southbound run for the M1 Pacific Motorway from the Carryong interchange right the way through to the North Connects Tunnel in Warunga. Expected to take about 25 minutes. Jack's Tyres and Auto do more than just tyres. 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Peace of mind driving. That's the latest traffic on the Central Coast 107.7 Triple M.
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16: Morning, I'm Michaela Savage. Donald Trump says he's called off strikes on Iran, claiming the decision is based on the fact that discussions have been brought to the highest level of Iranian leadership and approved. He's posted on Truth Social. A time and place of the signing will be announced shortly. US meteorologists say an El Nino phenomenon has now developed in the Pacific Ocean. They reckon there's a 63% chance that it will intensify to a level that would rank it among the largest El Nino events in the historical record going back to 1950. A major Aussie study has found teens who use social media for more than 2 hours a day are far more likely to experience depression and poor well-being. Well, kids aged 12 to 13 are most at risk of mental health issues if they spend a lot of time scrolling. And Kate Sobrano is among six iconic Aussie acts who have been officially inducted into the ARIA Hall of Fame at a Sydney ceremony overnight.
12: Research shows that regularly eating ultra-processed foods can increase your risk of developing type 2 diabetes by 53%. Search Diabetes Australia for more about the nation's fastest-growing chronic condition.
16: The NRL community has come together to honour Jai Arrow at Accor Stadium overnight. He carried his daughter through a guard of honour, ringing the Rabbitohs legacy bell before the Bunnies beat the Broncos 48-6.
17: 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They all care enough, and things are really tough, and that we all come together, and that's what I'm seeing right now as a game, yeah, for Joy.
16: That's South Sydney coach Wayne Bennett speaking there.
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20: Today on the Central Coast, late showers with a top of 20. Tonight down to 11. And tomorrow, fine with a high of 22. 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
2: Producer Joel is in here.
3: Why? What are you doing here?
2: Hey, I live here. He lives here. And he's got a big announcement to make.
3: You've got an announcement.
2: Because, no, the big announcement.
3: What announcement?
2: About the kangaroo that you're wearing.
3: The name.
2: Oh, my God.
3: Did we decide on the name?
2: Ladies and gentlemen, all morning, yesterday, Hayden Knowles from Wyong Leagues came in and he presented Maz and got her to wear the mascot uniform that you'll be wearing on Sunday at Morrie Breen Oval.
3: And there's a very funny video online of me trying on the kangaroo costume
2: squeezing
3: for the first time.
2: Squeezing into it.
3: Excuse me.
2: And shaking your tush.
3: Excuse me.
2: I apologise.
3: Yeah, you should, because it's not even a snug fit. It's an oversized mascot costume. Thank you very much.
2: You know, the thing is, it's going to be a little bit of a wet track on Sunday too. And where the sheds are at Morrie Breen, you've got to actually run down the hill onto the field.
3: I won't be running. It'll be a casual stroll,
2: so
3: kangaroo.
2: Please rock up and see Mazzy dressed in the mascot uniform. First time a reveal. And first time run out.
3: Yeah, correct. And I'm really excited about it. It's going to be a bit of fun.
2: And this morning we got you to give us a call or text us on 0482 081077 with a lot of names. And we had a huge amount.
3: He said, and thank you to everybody for all of your suggestions. They've all been fantastic. But I'm assuming that we've got a winner here.
2: Even the rude ones. Thank you for that. And producer Joel, you've spoken to the people from Wyong.
4: Yep.
3: Have we locked one in?
4: We have.
2: Yes.
3: Is this the announcement?
4: It is.
2: Yeah. We'll be back after the break, everyone. No, we don't have a break. Oh, we better hurry up because we need all you. All right, okay. What a bloody big announcement, Mickey D.
5: All right,
2: okay. Man. Okay.
4: Mini skip.
3: Yay! That's a great nickname.
2: You know why? The advertising potential. Calling it mini skip. Well done. So from Sunday, mini skip will be running out at Morrie Breen Oval.
3: Mini skip is going to be hitting the oval on Sunday. I'm so excited. Okay. Cannot wait.
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1: Morning, Coastie. There's a couple of potholes to watch out for as you come up Woi Woi Road through Horsfield Bay. There's one particularly giant one in the bend, but otherwise traffic is making good time up to the Central Coast Highway, and it's a clear run through the Carryong Interchange. Once you get onto the M1, expect it to take 25 minutes southbound from the Carryong Interchange to Warunga. Northbounders are getting from Morisset to Beresfield in 25 minutes. Get the model year 26.5 Ford Ranger Black Edition from 53k drive away at participating dealers. 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That's the latest traffic on the Central Coast's 107.7 Triple M.
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1: What about, okay, show and tell. Talk.
2: Okay, that'll lighten the mood.
1: All right, so everyone take their clothes off. No, that is a joke. That is a lie. I've got it over here. I've got it over here.
2: You are in a mood today.
1: Now,
2: what is going on with you?
1: This is show and tell. We haven't had show and tell. Yeah. I've got my Coles bag.
2: Brown Coles bag.
1: Coles bag, which I'm now inside. Oh, it's,
2: what?
1: On Saturday, the Broncos, they lost to the Titans 28-23. They've had a bad run.
2: They've had a pretty bad run.
1: And they lost to St. George.
2: Have you burnt your membership yet?
1: I can't now.
2: You need to.
1: But when I got home yesterday, and they had, because they were doing the, they had their black jerseys because it was Black Dog, for them it was Black Dog Round for
2: That's
1: them.
2: That's right.
1: And, you know,
2: yes.
1: raising
2: the
1: money
2: black
1: for the Institute.
2: Jersey's excellent. Yeah.
1: And they had the chrome, how would say, writing all over it.
2: Yeah.
1: And, or the silver, whatever, which way. And I said, they were so beautiful.
2: Mm.
1: I just went, I mentioned a couple of times.
2: Yeah.
1: So when I got home yesterday, look at that.
2: That is a really great jersey.
1: Isn't it nice?
2: Who?
3: Yeah, who?
2: Who?
3: And why?
2: What?
1: My wife. My wife. Because
2: she bought you a jersey. And you didn't ask her.
1: No, didn't. And it is so, so special.
2: It's so special.
1: And I don't know why.
2: Are you worried now?
1: Yes. I haven't.
2: Because you owe her big time?
1: No, I'm just wondering, did she do a major purchase and hasn't told me? And then this is the sweetener. Oh, I'll go because I'll
2: it's
1: go.
2: It's for you.
1: No, but she said because.
2: Extra large, by the way, just saying.
1: Yeah, all right, okay. It's not in the jersey department. But
2: it's a really nice jersey.
1: How?
2: That is so
1: do you want me to put
2: kind.
1: It on?
2: Well, I guess we don't really have a choice. I think you're just going to do that.
1: It fits well.
2: Oh, there's a light up there.
1: Yeah.
2: Oh, yeah.
3: I'm sorry.
2: I guess it's a jersey. It's
1: I know. Do you think I'm Reese Walsh?
2: No.
1: No. Okay.
2: But it is a lovely.
1: Isn't it a great
2: it's
1: jersey?
2: It's a great jersey.
1: Yes. Yeah, For no reason, just
2: your darling
1: being
2: wife has
1: for
2: bought
1: being
2: you
1: me.
2: A gift,
1: yeah,
2: unsolicited and for no reason.
1: Yep.
2: That would make any husband nervous.
1: No, not me.
2: Are you sure? I reckon you're going to be walking on eggshells for the rest of the year, Patty.
1: No, absolutely not.
2: Well, it looks good, I think you should wear that all the time.
1: Yeah,
2: it's
1: just,
2: very good.
1: When I saw it, what a sensational
2: that
1: jersey.
2: Is,
1: so I've got the other one from last year. You know,
2: yes, I remember.
1: Dinky bought me that.
2: Yes, I was there when he presented it.
1: Yeah, so my darling wife bought me this one, and there you go.
2: That's
1: it was
2: sweet.
1: A very impressive
2: it's
1: jersey.
2: Really, it's lovely.
1: Yeah.
2: Yeah.
1: So that's my show and tell,
2: that
1: everyone.
2: Show and tell.
1: Okay.
2: Okay.
1: Do I get a gift at the end of that? Like
2: you,
1: at school?
2: That is your gift.
1: Oh, thank you for that.
2: Of course.
1: Look, any of you two want to hire this jersey?
2: Not now that you've put it on, no.
3: No, thank you. Can I take the Coles bag?
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1: Good morning, Coasties. Traffic steady up and down the M1 between Sydney and Newcastle in each direction. We are building in Kawerong now for the Central Coast Highway towards Kangaroo Road and Woi Woi Road both ways. Out of Woi Woi, Brisbane Water Drive is clearing well northbound into Point Clair. There is light traffic eastbound coming into Erina Heights on the Central Coast Highway as you pass Carlton Road. Over the entrance bridge, traffic is good. 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That's the latest traffic on the Central Coast, 107.7 Triple M.
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8: Hey, Jess Rouse with your local headlines. Coast Police are warning locals about opportunistic thieves. They've seized more than 40 items from a home in North Gosford this week that were stolen. In May, officers say in 26 of the 38 reports of theft from homes, the houses were unlocked. Local federal police across the Hunter and Central Coast have condemned the Wind Network's decision to cut jobs at NBN News. Just days after it was confirmed bulletins would be slashed, 19 jobs will be lost too. Tookley Vinnies is pleading with locals to consider the cost of donation dumping. The store has been dealing with an increasing amount of donations being dumped outside after hours and on weekends. Most of the time, it has to be thrown out due to weather damage and volunteers spend hours cleaning up. And the Central Coast's rental market is the healthiest it's been in months, but still pretty tight. The region's vacancy rate has nudged up to 1.7% in May, according to the Real Estate Institute. That's on par with Sydney, but well below Newcastle's figure.
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10: Hey, I'm Michaela Savage. Donald Trump has ditched planned strikes on Iran. The US president claiming discussions have been brought to the highest level of Iranian leadership and approved that a time and place of signing will be announced shortly.
11: The Strait will officially open as soon as we sign, which could be soon, very soon, maybe over the weekend in Europe. I won't be able to be there, but JD will be there.
10: Local state media, though, is reporting no agreement's been reached yet. And El Nino has officially developed in the Pacific Ocean, according to US meteorologists. The phenomenon brings with it risk of drought, bushfires and heat waves. Briefly, the New South Wales Premier is again urging the federal government to cut the tobacco excise after multiple targeted attacks understood to be linked to Sydney's underworld. And teens who spend more than 2 hours a day on social media are more likely to experience depression and poor well-being. That's according to the results of a major Aussie study out today.
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10: An emotional night at a core stadium with the Rabbitohs and Broncos honouring former teammate Jai Arrow. The two teams walked out together, lining up in a guard of honour before Arrow came out with his partner and young daughter. South Sydney's Cody Walker saying it was a fitting tribute for his mate.
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10: The Bunnies beat Brisbane 48-6 to kick off round 15.
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8: Possible morning shower looking fine this afternoon, chasing a top of 20 degrees and staying fairly mild over the weekend. Cloudy tomorrow, but looks like rain for Sunday. 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
7: This is Triple M Breakfast with Paddy and Maz.
17: Yeah, morning Central Coast. Welcome to Friday. We've got such a busy day, Mazzy.
18: There is no time for shenanigans today.
17: Absolutely none.
19: 48 to 6, the bunny.
17: We don't even have to talk about that.
18: Well, we
17: do not have to talk about 48 to 6. Oh, Maz, what is going on?
18: How many losses in a row is that?
17: Six.
18: Is that six straight losses?
17: Six for the Broncos. They're gone. They are absolutely gone.
18: Six straight losses for the current premiers.
17: Yes, yes.
18: And did this mean that you didn't wear your brand new shiny jersey yesterday because you're embarrassed to be a Broncos supporter?
17: Absolutely.
18: Yeah.
17: And to all the smart Alex who texted me last night.
18: I bet you got a few texts.
17: Oh, I got back at the Mo's because I didn't respond to their text till about 4:15 this morning. So in your face.
18: That's annoying.
17: So in your face.
18: Oh, that's really good. Yeah. Hopefully they all have their phones on silent. Yeah. And then they will wake up to said response, which I'm sure was so pleasant.
17: Yes, it
18: from
17: was.
18: You.
17: Yes, it was.
18: So
17: amazing. And one good thing about last night's footy was the Jai Arrow.
18: Oh,
17: it
18: ringing
17: was all
18: the bell.
17: Tribute to him because with motor neurone disease, he was in Melbourne last week. But yeah, it was very special.
19: And he rings the bell. Well, if that doesn't get you inspired for a game, I don't know what the hell will. Now they come in and hug him, these South Sydney boys from everywhere. And then Adam Reynolds and Josiah Carapani, another former Bunny, come across as well. Here's Ben Hunt, Queensland teammate. All the South Sydney players with their not only their white jerseys, but all with the name Arrow on the back.
17: Yeah, really emotional.
18: Yeah, really emotional.
17: Especially had his partner
18: and his little bub.
17: And you go, oh, gosh. So young, so yeah, young.
18: I know.
17: And
18: he's got a tough road ahead.
17: Absolutely,
18: but he's got a lot of support.
17: Huge amount.
18: Yeah.
17: Absolute huge amount. All right, let's get into it later on this morning. We're going to speak to our mayor. He is in LA this morning.
18: Yeah, he's touched down in Hollywood and he's on his way to Canada.
17: Yeah, so that is going to be sensational. As well as that, we've got Rewind coming up. But let's get into it for a Friday.
18: Okay.

0: Triple M.
1: Paddy and Maz today. Shower at 2. Oh, how'd you go with your walk yesterday? Did you go a walk at 1:15?
2: Yes, Rach and I met down at Ocean Beach Surf Club. Brilliant. At 1:15, and there was no rain.
1: Thank
2: and
1: you.
2: We walked all the way
1: no
2: down
1: problems.
2: To the box, did a Yui, and came back.
1: Well done.
2: And it was a great brisk walk.
1: Did you want any information about weather today, about if you were doing anything?
2: I don't have any walks booked in today. I'm having coffee with a friend up at Wyong at 10 a.m. But that'll be an inside activity.
1: Okay, showers will be cleared by then as well.
2: Okay, well, we might sit outside then.
3: Okay. It's 6 a.m.
4: Time for a game.
5: 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It's time for one of our favourite games on the show called
3: Paddy and Maz's 6 a.m. game.
0: And here he is, Joel
6: Michael Kesselman.
1: Good morning, sir. Good morning, sir.
7: Hey, last day of me playing the ukulele.
2: I love the ukulele game. I think it's really fun.
1: I don't think I've got one right all week, so I'll see if I can maintain that lackluster knowledge of mine when it comes to ukulele playing.
7: All right.
2: Okay.
7: First
2: so you,
7: song.
2: You've learnt three songs
7: this
2: morning.
7: Yeah, I was just
2: learning
7: them out there, and I... Should have brought my computer in because I think I remember.
2: All
7: right, this
2: it?
7: Is the first one. No, we'll get.
1: Come on.
7: All right, here we go.
6: What a pro.
7: No, that's not right.
2: Okay. Oh, I know. That's Maz. Brown Eyed Girl by
1: James Morrison. Ben Morrison. James Morrison. Oh, that's good.
2: Yes.
1: What do we play, Ben Morrison? Hey, where did we go? Show me your brown eye, girl.
2: I don't think they have the lyrics.
8: Hey, where did we go?
2: I don't think it was the one. I think it was the two. I think that's the plural.
1: Right. Okay.
2: It really changes the meaning of that song.
1: If
2: you only say one eye.
1: Well, she lost it in an accident. Anyway, all right,
7: oh, God.
1: Okay.
7: I didn't know it was a full moon.
2: Oh,
7: all right,
1: yes.
7: Number two.
2: Why would you pick that song? You know what
7: you didn't think about it.
2: Hey, okay,
1: my
2: fault.
1: Right.
7: My
1: fault.
7: Here we go.
1: Okay.
7: Here we go.
2: Okay.
1: Song number two.
2: Okay. I know.
1: You're very good at playing the ukulele, mate.
7: Really?
2: Yeah. It's,
1: I have no idea.
2: It's not Walk This Way.
7: It is Walk This Way.
2: By Aerosmith.
7: Yeah.
1: Just listen to it, mate. Well done. Yeah. Good stuff. Okay.
2: How
1: here we go.
2: Better at this
1: I have no idea. I have
2: when we
1: no...
2: play the actual song.
1: I have
2: when
1: no
2: we
1: idea.
2: Play the I'm song, not... I'm terrible.
7: Yeah.
2: Joel plays it on a ukulele and I'm excellent. I get it.
1: Okay. This this game number three, song number three is worth 4 points.
7: 4 points.
1: Okay.
7: And it can be by either artist.
1: Okay.
2: Oh,
1: all right. Then. Okay. There's been a remake. Okay.
7: Here we go.
1: Okay. We're ready.
2: Ice Baby by Vanilla Ice.
1: Oh, bloody hell.
2: Or
1: Ice Ice.
2: Under Pressure by...
1: Mark, no, what was his name?
6: Under Pressure
1: Headphones.
2: The Hat.
1: A Hat. Under Pressure.
7: Queen and...
8: Ice Baby. All right, stop. Collaborate and listen.
1: Okay. Oh, well.
2: All right, stop, collaborate, and listen.
1: Okay. Well, mate, that was very, very good.
7: It was.
2: Well done.
1: I'm going to tell you what I'm now going to do with that ukulele. Never to be seen or heard of again.
2: I think the ukulele will be coming back in a couple of months.
1: Well done, buddy.
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10: Coasties, we are looking steady southbound down the M1 to Sydney, a 25-minute trip from Carrion getting to Warunga. A little bunch up around West Gosford on the Central Coast Highway approaching Mans Road each way. In Chitaway Bay, starting to build on Wyong Road at Enterprise Drive both directions. And Chitaway Road's a little slow westbound travelling past the Oval. Looking clear for Blue Haven on the motorway link. Thinking of building? 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There's nothing like it. That's the latest traffic on the Central Coast, 107.7 Triple M.
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0: Triple M. Breakfast with Paddy and Maz. Today, shower at 2, from about 7 to 9. Foggy tomorrow, then sunny. And then Sunday, late shower in 23.
1: Ooh, it's going to be a wet track.
0: A wet track for someone getting into the... kangaroo mascot.
1: Costume. Yeah, I'm going to be the Wyong Ruse Roo, a.k.a. Mini Skip. On Sunday at their big game at Morey Breen Oval. Yeah. I'm very excited.
0: It's going to be bloody good. And also Mitch Williams is celebrating his 300th game for the Roos. So we'll speak to him later on this morning. Good on you, Mitchie. Look, 21 past six it is. Time to have a listen to our week that wasn't.
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3: Morning, Central Coast. It's producer Joel, and after breaking a seat at Polytech Stadium on Wednesday, Paddy had to apologise to stadium manager Kat.
4: I'll get stadium maintenance onto it straight away.
0: Yeah.
4: Put a
0: stadium
4: red and white tape onto it.
1: Oh, my gosh.
4: And everyone else sits on there.
0: My big, big, fat buttocks.
1: In fact, we should just get some caution tape and wrap it around Paddy.
4: Absolutely.
1: And then he can just walk around like that. So then people know.
0: Sorry for breaking your chair.
1: All right, and send our regards to the maintenance man at Polytech Stadium. Yeah,
4: straight onto it this morning.
0: Yeah, tell him to wear gloves and a hazmat uniform.
3: Maz's coffee machine has gone to heaven. Same with Aaron's.
0: Good, Aaron.
1: Hey, Aaron.
0: Good morning.
1: What's your sad
5: condolences.
1: Thanks, buddy.
5: I also lost my coffee machine of 4 years this week.
1: Oh, mate.
0: No.
1: I'm feeling your pain, dude.
0: It's
1: really, really sad.
5: How do you literally go on in the morning?
1: Like, I just don't know.
0: Hey, Macca's drive-through. That's how
5: it is.
1: No, mate. Exactly, Aaron. No, mate.
3: There was no time for grieving. A second-hand coffee machine was bought online from an older couple.
1: They showed me the new one that they've got, which is just like this little singular thing, and I just completely trusted them, which was maybe my bad. But
0: sometimes you get fallen into the honey trap of old people because you go,
1: they could have fully scammed me.
0: They could have fully scammed me.
1: Yeah. But then as I left, I did turn around and said, I know where you live.
0: Yeah.
1: And so they knew.
0: And then did you use your, get your fingers and...
1: And they just knew not to mess.
0: I do that every time I buy something. Exactly.
1: Yeah.
0: They don't mess with the Compton.
1: No.
3: Someone was disappointed he wasn't one of the Central Coast recipients of the King's Birthday Honours.
0: So, well done. And to all, there were 8 recipients all up.
1: Well done to everybody.
0: Well done. Just looking to see.
1: How did your application go?
0: I'm just checking now.
1: Was there a response to your... No.
0: Bloody nothing.
1: Again.
0: For services to, I don't know what.
1: Exactly.
0: But surely.
1: I think that right there is
0: good point. It could have been some medal.
1: We don't know.
0: That one would have been given. Anyway, I'm not letting it worry me.
1: Oh, no. It doesn't look like it.
3: I brought in my ukulele and played a few tunes on air.
1: Maz, that's Mission Impossible.
0: Yeah. That was me last night coming home. No chance. This is very late. Anyway. Well done,
1: Joel. All right. Wow.
3: Speaking of Mission Impossible, Hayden Knowles presented Maz with the kangaroo mascot costume she's wearing as she hops out for the Wyong Ruse on Sunday.
6: The feet are very tricky to walk in. I'm not like that. The feet are the things that is the toughest.
0: Where the sheds are for the Ruse, Maz, it's on a hill and you actually have to run down the slope onto the oval at Morey Breen.
6: Me?
0: Yeah. Well, you're the mascot.
6: No. I have to walk very slowly and I'll need a carer. Oh, my hand. What was that? Oh.
0: That's okay. Can you see well?
6: Not really.
0: Okay. Is it kangaroo culling season? I just want to know.
3: Paddy still wants to become an evangelist?
1: This for one day.
0: Because it's tax-free. Get them all in there under a big tent.
1: It's tax-free.
0: Yeah.
1: If anyone gives you any money, though.
0: No, religion is tax-free. So you wouldn't be part of my congregation, you two?
1: Oh,
0: had something else on?
7: Yeah.
0: Okay.
7: I'm very busy.
1: I think for that moment in time, I'd be an atheist.
3: Local lad and Sharks player Nico Hines was at Umina on Wednesday. Did Henry want an autograph?
1: Not really, Mum. He's like, I'd rather get my basketball signed by LeBron James.
0: Well, so all you've got to wait wait for is LeBron James to come to your minor.
1: I was like, mate, I don't think LeBron James has got the Central Coast on his schedule in the
0: on his radar.
1: I mean, I'm not sure. There is a basketball court right there.
0: Yeah,
1: but the chances of LeBron... I mean, I didn't want to...
0: He'd be waiting for a long time.
3: And Ray from Gosford hopes to one day adopt Kieran Foran as his son.
0: Because Kieran Foran, his nickname is Foz. They called it Foz Pines.
1: That's funny.
0: It was KFC all around the northern beaches. It was Kieran Foran Chicken. They put a picture of him instead of Colonel Sanders. And I believe now, too, they should do with Kieran Foran, Foran 20 Pies. What about that?
1: That is brilliant.
0: Not a bad idea.
1: Great idea.
7: Yeah. Mate, I actually love that. That is fantastic, Paddy. You've actually come up with something for once.
0: Foran 20 Pies. So you can get that across the line.
1: Well done. Yeah, I've worked with you for 2.5 years, and that's the first good idea you've had.
0: Thanks for that, Mazzy. Thanks for that, Ray.
7: I agree.
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1: Coastie is moving quite nicely southbound down the M1 this morning, taking just under 15 minutes getting from the Hawkesbury River Bridge towards Warunga. There's a bit of a slow northbound patch heading up past the bridge into Bar Point at the moment. Looking fairly clear up and down Brisbane Water Drive in Tascot. Light activity through Erinar Central Coast Highway towards Kuralta Road. And we do have some minor congestion southbound down the Tuggerah Strait heading towards Wyong Road. Make your drive to work, home, or the shops rewarding with hundreds of return points across New South Wales. Search Return and Earn near me for one that's on your way. That's the latest traffic on the Central Coast 107.7 Triple M.
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8: Central Coast's average unleaded price today is around $1.72 a litre, while some servos are selling it as low as $1.59. 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
1: Hey, Jess Rouse here with your local headlines. The Gosford Waterfront Precinct is getting a $41 million cash injection. The first stage will connect Gosford to Point Clair. That stage will be funded in the state budget, delivering a 1K boardwalk adjacent to the railway line over Brisbane Water. A man's accused of doing a runner after crashing his car on the M1 at Arimba. Three other vehicles then ran into the hatchback, which was still sitting in the middle of the lanes early yesterday. The 25-year-old was arrested by police walking along the motorway. It's claimed he later tested positive to meth. A 10-year dredging plan has been announced for Swansea. The long-term plan announced by the state government will initially see 83,000 cubic metres of sand removed from the main channel and then maintenance dredging every 1 to 2 years. And more than 4,500 students will burst onto the NSEN stage for Starstruck today and tomorrow. In its 34th year, 150 schools from across the Hunter and Central Coast will perform across two casts.
25: Triple M National News.
26: Morning, I'm Michaela Savage. Donald Trump says it's his understanding that Iran's leader has agreed to a deal, despite reports from local state media that's not the case. The US president cancelling planned strikes on Iran, claiming the agreement could be signed as soon as this weekend. Back home, the Treasurer has weighed in on the rise of One Nation. He says Pauline Hanson's party is capitalising on the sense of disconnection people are feeling due to economic pressures. Jim Chalmers telling the ABC the One Nation leader consistently votes against measures that aim to help Aussies.
27: Well, look at the voting record in the Senate and in the Parliament. Again and again and again, One Nation votes directly against the interests of people who battle in our economy and in our society, and we're seeking to make life easier for people.
26: Briefly, a man has been charged with the murder of a woman who was allegedly kidnapped from Sydney's northwest. And the first goal of the FIFA World Cup has been kicked by Mexico in their clash against South Africa.
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26: Di Arrow has inspired South Sydney to a 48-6 win over the Broncos on an emotional night at Accor Stadium. Rivalry was put aside before the match, with the two teams lining up in a guard of honour for Arrow before he rang the Rabbitohs' legacy bell. As for the result, it's Brisbane's sixth loss in a row. The coach, Michael Maguire, says their title defence is still well and truly alive.
29: And people would probably think I'm mad.
26: Round 15 continues tonight with the Dolphins up against the Roosters.
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1: Possible morning shower looking fine this afternoon, chasing a top of 20 degrees and staying fairly mild over the weekend. Cloudy tomorrow, but looks like rain for Sunday. 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
0: Yeah, morning Central Coast, welcome to Friday.
33: 48-6, the bunny.
0: That's nothing.
1: 48-6.
0: That was nothing. That's... disregard
1: how
0: that.
1: Many text messages did you cop last night from your friends? I can imagine that your phone was popping off last night.
0: Okay, Ray, Smart Alec, Ben, Johnny, Morris, Maddie, Woz, Mitch.
1: These are all people texting you. After the result or during the game?
0: During the game as well. That's fun. I said, I got back at a lot of them because this morning when I got up at 4:15, I decided not to entertain them last night, but I did this morning with a little bit of a text because there'd be nothing worse 4:15 in the morning when your phone goes bing, bing, bing in your face. Anyway, but Justin Avendano is going to be talking about that game last night, which is actually, I think, wiped the Broncos out of premiership running.
1: I think that they would be lucky to make the top eight.
0: Yeah.
1: My condolences.
0: That's okay. Could you get me a coffee?
1: Okay, sure. You know what? I will, because you're in poor spirits today, and for good reason.
0: Our Minister for Everything, David Harris, is going to join us after 7. Really big news about the Central Coast.
1: Very
0: massive, massive news.
1: Very exciting news.
0: And our Mayor, Laurie McKenna, he is in Hollywood. Why is he there? We'll find out.
1: Amazing.
0: And coming up next, what are you talking about, Mazzy?
1: I'm talking about the big old NBA finals everyone is talking about.
0: Yeah, and I'm talking about money in TV and sport.
1: Okay.
0: It is a whopping amount.

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0: What are you talking about, Mazzy?
1: The New York Knicks have pulled off a historic victory.
0: Yeah, come
1: and
0: back.
1: This is all over the world right now. They won by 1 point over the San Antonio Spurs in the last second of the game.
6: Let's go flat for Jalen Brunson. Allow him to operate at the top, 1-on-1. Brunson gets it, fires up a three. Shot no good. The tip, it's gone. It's gone. It's gone. With 1.2 remaining, Knicks take the lead. OG Anunoby, and it's 107-106.
0: Holy jeez.
1: It was unbelievable. It's exactly how you see basketball in the movies. That's what this game was. There was a massive crowd of A-listers attending this game. Okay, so Taylor Swift, Spike Lee, Timothy Chalamet, Kylie Jenner, Jerry Seinfeld, Tate McRae, Marcus Mumford, Kevin Jonas, Chris Rock, Tracy Morgan, Jimmy Fallon, Amy Schumer. The list goes on
0: Ben
1: and
0: Stiller.
1: On.
0: Ben Stiller. You've got Ben Stiller.
1: Ben Stiller was there too. Tickets for a regular seat were about $6,000 in the bleachers, in the nosebleeds, and front row seats were listed online at $180,000 a ticket.
0: Oh, my God.
1: So I wouldn't have been going.
0: I wouldn't have been able to take Kirst.
1: I know. Lucky we can watch it on the TV, It was a very, very exciting historical moment. They came back by they were trailing by 29 points at halftime. It was unbelievable what they did.
0: Travis Kelce wore this blue shirt with Stevie Nicks in orange lettering in a nod to former Fleetwood Mac singer.
1: Yes, there were a few people with the Stevie Nicks T-shirts on.
0: Oh, right. Because of the Knicks.
1: Because of the Knicks.
0: Yeah.
1: Yes.
0: Look, mine is not as fun as that.
1: Oh, okay.
0: Channel 9's $600 million deal to keep the EPL, the English Premier League, on its Stan platform could kill their ability to gain all of the NRL rights in their upcoming bid.
1: Oh,
0: because the NRL bid is coming up for grabs. Now, Nine and Stan are believed to securing the six-year extension of the EPL rights at a going rate of $100 million a year. But the NRL is expected to fetch a record $4 billion, five-year deal. This will be, AFL was pretty high, $4 billion.
1: That's huge.
0: For a five-year deal for the NRL.
1: Is that for the exclusive rights?
0: Well, yes, and because I'm not quite sure, because Foxtel wants some of it as well. I think Channel 7 are putting in for the bid.
1: Okay.
0: Because at the moment you've got Channel 9, but you also got Foxtel through KO and whatever.
1: Sure.
0: And they show some of the games. They don't show the big games like the Grand Final and the State of Origin live. They show it after. So Channel 9 have got the rights to show that live. So that's virtually, if you want to watch it at 7:30, 8 o'clock, you can only go till 9.
1: I mean, what are the chances of like a Netflix or something going for this? Because they are doing live sport now and Disney Plus have their ESPN channel, so it could
0: They're
1: end up on a subscription.
0: But the thing is, they say Nine is worth about $1.7 billion. So here they are bidding for the soccer and the rugby league, $4.6 billion, which is nearly three times what the company's worth. That's a big risk, isn't it?
1: Does that make any sense?
0: I have no idea. There must be, as I said, money in sport, Mazzy.
1: You know what? I wouldn't be going guarantor for Channel 9.
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7: Coast is light congestion through Doyleson on Pacific Highway at the Scenic Drive intersection, but the highway is still fairly steady southbound through Chum Haven into Lake Haven. Minor delays starting to build in Warnervale for Sparks Road westbound on the approach to Albert Warner Drive, building in Chitaway Bay for Wyong Road at Enterprise Drive, and the M1 making great time southbound down towards Sydney. 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That's the latest traffic on the Central Coast 107.7 Triple M.
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21: Morning, folks. Well, a bit of a mixed bag weather-wise down here on these Central Coast beaches this morning. A couple of early showers, though, dry up throughout the day. Winds at the moment are light out of the southwest. They'll swing southeast throughout the afternoon. We've got around about a half a metre of very weak swell for the board riders. For the swimmers, all beaches are okay. Water temps around 19 degrees. We've got a low tide 0.6 of a metre coming up at a quarter past 11. This is Tessa McKenna with a Triple M Beach and Surf Update.
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0: Triple M, Patty and Matt, shower today. Open around 7 to 9. Foggy tomorrow. And on Sunday, a late shower in 23. So it could be a wet track at Morey Breen.
1: I think it's going to be a wet track.
0: Or
1: I don't
0: you
1: know how the kangaroo mascot costume is going to go in the rain.
0: Very dirty.
1: If you are there in person, you will witness it.
0: Yeah, we'll talk about that after 8 this morning.
2: It's Just Not Cricket with Justin Avendano.
0: Hey, where are you? G'day, mate.
3: Good morning.
0: Hey, very emotional game last night.
3: Very emotional.
0: Now, you know Jai Arrow?
3: Yeah, I play the... Well, I don't know him, but I play the South Sydney Rabbitohs Golf Day every year for the last sort of 10 years. And every year, he's the MC. He's the host of the event. And my God, like, he's the team leader. He's the fearless guy. He's one of the funniest people you'll meet in the NRL.
1: Wow.
3: And then when I heard the news... Honestly, it just breaks your heart because you feel like you know him. I've seen him at too many things and he's the life of the party.
1: Ugh.
3: Like, it broke my heart last night. Like, I cried my eyes out. It brings me emotional now. And it's just...
1: Yeah.
3: So sad. There's no words. It makes no sense.
0: Such a debilitating disease.
1: And he's so young.
0: Yeah, with a young family. And that's what I think broke everyone's heart. Yeah. Even the commentators I was watching became very emotional last night.
3: And you can see what the...

0: lead for him. Like,
1: yeah. Absolutely.
2: Yeah. So, yeah, shout out to the NRL for everything they're doing.
3: And, yeah.
1: And just
3: yeah.
1: quickly, South won the match. Okay, we'll move on from that match.
3: Who did they play again?
2: I don't know, but at least I tipped correctly.
3: Good job, JM.
1: Okay, we'll move on. What about soccer?
3: Okay, World Cup.
2: The biggest event in the world is here. For the first time, it's in three countries. You've got Canada, USA, and Mexico. I believe Mexico probably have just won because I was watching it this morning. South Africa just got a red card and I was driving here. But it is just amazing. Australia, we're labelled the group of death.
3: Like, oh, gosh.
2: What that means...
4: we're in group D.
2: I know. Yeah. We've got Turkey on Sunday, then we've got the USA, then we've got Paraguay. Now, why it's the group of death, I don't really know, because we don't really have any really hard teams. Like, Turkey, they got some really good young players. They got arguably two of the best young players in all of the world right now. So, like, they're going to be tricky to come up against. But then sort of the USA, we're pretty equal with. Paraguay, we're pretty equal with, so it's like...
1: But what about our goalkeeper?
2: I know. Our big goalie, Matt Ryan, that's what we love, our locals. So he's the captain, and he's just tied the all-time World Cup appearance. This is his fourth appearance in a row.
3: That's huge.
2: Ties with, like, Tim Cahill, some of these massive superstars of our game. So we love our locals doing well. He's the skipper. He's been in serious form as well. He's regarded as one of the best goalkeepers in the world. So hopefully... Now, we have a young team, so that's... I was just talking to my mate who's actually flying over there. I just dropped him off at the train station. He said, we have a really good team, but probably in 4 years' time. We're really young and we're sort of inexperienced. We've caught up a lot of these young 20, 21-year-olds. So it's going to be really exciting to watch. The first game's this Sunday, 2 p.m. So unlike other World Cups, we've had to get up at, say, 11, 1 o'clock in the morning. Yep. We actually got some good times. And I think there's some local places as well on the coast that
3: are watching
2: it.
3: Central Coast Leeds have been advertising that they're going to be screening the games on the big screen. And everything's free and live on the SBS.
2: Yeah, and this will also be the last World Cup, for most likely for players like Ronaldo, Messi.
3: Wow.
2: They've been two of the best players in the game for the last 20 years, probably going down as the greatest of all time.
3: Yeah.
2: And I just think if you're going to watch, this is the year to watch.
3: What about for those on Instagram, if you want to follow somebody fun?
2: This is the most amazing story. So this big influencer who sort of does a bit of everything in world sport, he was in Europe and he's trying to find the least famous soccer player in this World Cup. And he's found Tim Payne, not the cricketer, the soccer player from New Zealand. And now this guy had 4,000 followers. He goes, all right, gang, let's try and make this guy the most famous person in all of soccer. So let's get around him. So this guy's woken up in the morning just an every day leading up to the World Cup, and he's got like 1 million followers, 2 million followers. He's like, what's going on? He doesn't know what's going on. All of a sudden now he's got 5.5 million followers. He's making a fortune on endorsements, and there's no reason. Just one dude was like, let's make this guy famous.
4: That is so good.
3: I love that story so much.
1: How many followers now?
2: 5.6 million followers. Okay. In like the space of a couple of days.
4: Wow.
2: It's like, now everyone around the world is like, we got to watch New Zealand.
4: That is so good.
3: I know. And everyone on the planet is a soccer fan.
2: Exactly
3: for the next
2: right.
3: couple of weeks.
1: Mate, and just quickly, of course, the Soccer World Cup is in three countries, including the US of A, and something big happening there too. This weekend.
2: Oh, this is nuts. It's the UFC, the Freedom 250, they're calling it, at the White House. Now, there's been a lot of speculation. Should this go ahead with what's going on in the world? I absolutely love it. Okay. I just think it's going to be a spectacle. It's the UFC. It's what it is. It's going to be incredible. Ilia Topuria, he's going to be the feature match. So if you're not sure what to do on Sunday, Matty Johns is over there. It's limited seating. There's high security. I think it's just going to be an entertainment show. Right. So
3: love it.
2: Get to watch that.
1: Okay, mate. Thank you very much for coming in. Locally, we're going to have a look what's happening after 7 o'clock this morning. So much to do. Thanks for coming in, JA.
2: Thank you.
1: All right, David Harris, our member for everything. We're speaking to him straight after 7 because he's something got, big.
3: Yes, yeah, some really exciting news for the coast.
1: See you, mate. Bye, JA.
2: Yeah.
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6: Coasties, up and down the M1 problem-free this morning. We've got some light activity through West Gosford and Kavarong on the Central Coast Highway. Also building now through Gosford Centre, Mann Street, both directions at Racecourse Road. There is some congestion southbound down Ocean View Drive heading over the bridge into Terrigal. Pretty clear through Bluehaven East and westbound on the motorway link, just lightly bunching on Pacific Highway through Doyleson. 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There's nothing like it. That's the latest traffic on the Central Coast 107.7 Triple M.
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11: Hey, Jess Rouse here with your local headlines. A new boardwalk connecting Gosford to Point Claire will soon be constructed thanks to a funding boost. The state government announcing $41 million for the Gosford Waterfront Precinct. The boardwalk over Brisbane Water is part of the first stage, creating a continuous route for cyclists and pedestrians. Police are urging coasties to lock their houses up. In May, in 26 of the 38 reports of house theft, the homes were unlocked. Officers seized more than 40 stolen items from a home in North Gosford this week, with more investigations underway. Another blow to NBN News has the federal pollies up in arms. The Labor MPs have condemned the news win will cut 19 jobs. They say it's a major blow to local journalism. Reports are 10 jobs will go in the Newcastle newsroom and 2 on the Central Coast. And in sport, Erin is chasing 7 wins in a row in Central Coast Rugby League on Sunday. The Eagles are at home to Kincumber. Elsewhere, Berkeley Vale host Tookley, Woi Woi travel to Wyong, and Terrigal clash with the entrants.
0: Triple M National News.
12: Hey, I'm Michaela Savage. Donald Trump thinks a deal with Iran could be signed as soon as this weekend, claiming he's cancelled planned strikes after discussions were approved by the highest level of Iran's leadership.
13: Well, we hope it's going to go relatively quickly, but it's...
14: Is there 16 or 90 days?
13: I mean, the streets are going to open immediately. It's upon signing. Maybe it'll be Saturday or Monday.
12: Iran state media has this morning reported officials have not yet agreed to any document. Back home, some hope for mortgage holders. After 3 cash rate hikes in a row, most experts from a Finder poll expect the Reserve Bank to hit pause on Tuesday. They also reckon there'll be at least one more rate rise before the end of the year. A fresh call from the New South Wales Premier for Australia's tobacco excise to be slashed in a bid to crack down on organised crime. It comes amid a recent wave of targeted attacks understood to be linked to Sydney's underworld. And 6 iconic Aussie acts have been officially inducted into the ARIA Hall of Fame, including singer Kate Sobrano.
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12: Di Arrow has been honoured by South Sydney and Brisbane in an emotional pre-game tribute at Accor Stadium overnight. He broke down in tears before ringing the Rabbitohs legacy bell. The Bunnies beat the Broncos 48-6. Alex Johnston adding another 4 tries to his record tally. And Blue Star James Tedesco has told us he can't wait to see Payne Haas rip in on Wednesday night.
14: Best front row in the game. Obviously, he comes back from an injury and he's playing 80 minutes straight. So he's a beast and he's going to do a great job for us for sure.
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11: Possible morning shower looking fine this afternoon, chasing a top of 20 degrees and staying fairly mild over the weekend. Cloudy tomorrow, but looks like rain for Sunday. 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
20: shout-out.
21: Oh, a lot of shout-outs because the Avoca Board Riders, they're celebrating 50 years this Saturday. Saturday night anyway, and they have just produced so many world surfers.
11: Amazing.
21: Ace Barkin, Matty Wilkinson. Go, Matty. Shane Power, Wade Carmichael, Mason Callahan. So many. So they've got their big night celebrating 50 years this Saturday night.
11: Nice one. Also, a friendly reminder, the local business awards are still on. So if there is a local business that you love and they're doing well and they're nominated for a business award, make sure you go and vote for them. Voting's open for the next few days because that's really important. And the event's going to be in August at Mingara to hand out the awards, which would be great. And also tomorrow, if you're kicking around, the Sydney Scooter Club have got a scooter competition at Umina Skate Park. It kicks off at 10 a.m. So that will be a fun one to watch, and it will also be very busy at Umina Skate Park tomorrow morning.
21: And a nice day for it as well, Mazzy. Sunny and 21 on the coast tomorrow, which is brilliant. Your chance to win $500 in about 20 minutes' time, because we're doing 5 in 10. And a big announcement by the state government, David Harris, our Minister for Everything, joins us.
11: Yeah, he's going to join us next.
21: Yeah, after Phil Collins, don't forget, you want to have a chat number to call?
11: It's 133353.
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1: Okay, you can call us any time on 133353.
0: Well, everyone's on the Central Coast. Our Premier is on, Chris Minns.
1: Yes, Mr. Chris Minns is on the coast today.
0: And also our member for Wyong and member for everything, David Harris. And he is going to do, like Chris Minns did the other day, he is going to do his impersonation of Donald Trump. David Harris. Good morning.
2: Good morning. Yeah, okay. Not as good as the Premier on doing voice impressions.
0: Now, David, what impersonation do you do? Who do you do? Is there any Krusty the Clown? What about that? That was Krusty the Clown.
1: That was actually quite good.
0: Is there anyone that you do? Surely, as Chris got you in a meeting room and said, listen, I want impersonations on radio when all of our ministers get on air.
2: Yeah, you caught me out. I can't think of one off the top of my head.
0: That's all right, okay. Well, call us back when you have one.
1: Don't feel any pressure. Why don't you just let us know what's going on today, David?
0: Yes, it's a big day.
2: Yeah. Well, the good news is the Premier's coming to do a pre-budget announcement of $41 million to start work on the Gosford waterfront. So we're going to build a boardwalk that goes from the end of the walkway at Point Clare to the waterfront.
1: Oh, yeah. Wow.
2: And then we're going to start in the next few months an upgrade of some of the pathways, et cetera, along the waterfront, including putting a cafe back where Eat Street used to be. So actually a permanent cafe.
1: That's a really great spot.
2: Yeah, so it's a start on the waterfront. People have been waiting a long time for some action. So we're getting underway with around $50 million all up. And then that will hopefully precipitate some even bigger projects down the track.
0: Yeah.
1: That is really exciting.
0: Yeah, that is great news.
2: Yeah. Well, we're really excited. Getting $41 million for one project on the coast is a bit of achievement, but the member for Gosford's been pretty dogged at it, and the Premier's coming up to share the good news this morning.
0: Oh, that's
1: wonderful.
0: Is
1: well, we are really super, super stoked about that. That's awesome.
0: And when will the first sod be turned?
2: Well, the first three projects along the waterfront will start in a month or so. They're going out to tender, and the work on the pathway. People might see a barge out in Brisbane Water at the moment. It's doing the geotechnical studies, and once that's finished, they'll be able to get the work underway to build that boardwalk.
0: That's what we want. For years and years, we've waited for something to happen.
1: And here it is.
0: And hallelujah.
2: Yeah. Well, people see change. It's, it's not the skyscrapers and that some of the drawings had, but then a lot of people don't really want that either. So we're trying to make it better access for people. And if you're staying at Voco, you've got a good place to walk down and have a coffee and look out of that beautiful view across Brisbane Water. Yeah.
0: If you could help us out with the V8 supercars, that'd be bloody good too.
2: We're out bidding for everything, don't you worry.
1: One thing at a time.
0: David Harris, thank you so much for joining us this morning, mate, and we look forward to hearing your impersonation next time you join us.
2: No worries, I'm going away to practice now.
1: Have a great day.
0: Thanks, David.
2: Okay, thanks, guys. See ya.
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5: Coasties, a good stretch. Southbound down the M1 into Sydney, taking 25 minutes from Karyong to Warunga. And northbound is up to Newcastle. Same travel time from Morisset getting into Beresfield. Just some very light traffic in Doyleson North on Pacific Highway. Also filling in Lake Munmorah towards Elizabeth Bay Drive. There is some activity too through West Gosford and Karyong on the Central Coast Highway. 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That's the latest traffic on the Central Coast, 107.7 Triple M.
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0: Triple M, Patty and Maz. 21 past 7. It was good news about the Gosford waterfront, Mazzy. $41 million being spent on that by the state government,
1: that's
0: so thumbs
1: good
0: up.
1: Boardwalk, and I can't wait to check out that cafe that's going to go down at the car park for the Gosford pool.
0: Each street used to be, so that is really good news for the Central Coast. So's this. This is the chance to have a listen to our week that wasn't.
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3: Morning, Central Coast. It's producer Joel, and after breaking a seat at Polytech Stadium on Wednesday, Paddy had to apologise to stadium manager Kat.
4: I'll get stadium maintenance onto it straight away.
0: Yeah.
4: Red and white tape onto it.
0: Yeah.
4: Or my gosh.
0: Yeah. Big fat buttocks.
1: In fact, we should just get some caution tape and wrap it around Paddy.
4: Absolutely.
1: And then he can just walk around like that so then people know.
0: Sorry for breaking your chair.
1: All right, and send our regards to the maintenance man at Polytech Stadium. Yeah,
4: straight up to it this morning.
0: Yeah, tell him to wear gloves and a hazmat uniform.
3: Mazzy's coffee machine has gone to heaven. Same with Aaron's.
0: Good, Aaron.
1: Hey, Aaron.
0: Good morning.
1: What's your sad
5: condolences
1: news?
5: Condolences.
1: Thanks, buddy.
5: I also lost my coffee machine of 4 years this week.
1: Oh, mate.
0: No.
1: I'm feeling your pain, dude. It's
0: coffee pain.
1: It's really, really sad.
5: How do you literally go on in the morning?
1: Like, I just don't know.
0: Hey, Macca's drive-through. That's how
5: it is.
1: No, mate. Exactly, Aaron. No, mate.
3: There was no time for grieving. A second-hand coffee machine was bought online from an older couple.
1: They showed me the new one that they've got, which is just like this little singular thing, and I just completely trusted them, which was maybe my bad. But
0: sometimes you get fallen into the honey trap of old people because you go, oh, they
1: could have fully scammed me.
0: Yeah, they could have fully scammed me.
1: Yeah. But then as I left, I did turn around and said, I know where you live.
0: Yeah.
1: And so they knew.
0: And then did you use your, get your fingers and...
1: And they just knew not to mess.
0: I do that every time I buy something. Exactly.
1: Yeah.
0: They don't mess with the Compton.
1: No.
3: Someone was disappointed he wasn't one of the Central Coast recipients of the King's Birthday Honours.
0: So, well done. And to all, there were 8 recipients all up.
1: Well done to everybody.
0: Well done. Just looking, you see.
1: How did your application go?
0: I'm just checking now.
1: Was there a response to your...
0: Bloody nothing.
1: Again.
0: For services to, I don't know what.
1: Exactly.
0: But surely.
1: I think that right there is
0: the point. It could have been some metal.
1: We don't know.
0: That one would have been given. Anyway, I'm not letting it worry me.
1: Oh, no, it doesn't look like it.
3: I brought in my ukulele and played a few tunes on air.
1: Maz, that's Mission Impossible.
0: Yeah. That was me last night coming home. No chance. This is very late. Anyway,
1: Wow.
3: Speaking of Mission Impossible, Hayden Knowles presented Maz with the kangaroo mascot costume she's wearing as she hops out for the Wyong Ruse on Sunday.
6: The feet are very tricky to walk in. I'm not like that. The feet are the toughest.
0: Where the sheds are for the Ruse, Maz, it's on a hill, and you actually have to run down the slope onto the oval at Murray Breen.
6: Me?
0: Yeah, well, you're the mascot.
6: No. I have to walk very slowly, and I'll need a carer. Oh, my hand, what was that? Oh.
0: That's okay. Can you see well?
6: Not really.
0: Okay. Is it kangaroo culling season? I just want to know.
3: Paddy still wants to become an evangelist?
1: This for one day.
0: Because it's tax-free. Get them all in there under a big tent.
1: It's tax-free.
0: Yeah.
1: See if anyone gives you any money, though.
0: No, religion is tax-free. So you wouldn't be part of my congregation, you two?
1: Oh,
0: had something else on?
7: Yeah.
0: Okay.
7: Very busy.
1: What's I think for that moment in time, I'd be an atheist.
3: Local lad and Sharks player Nico Hines was at Umina on Wednesday. Did Henry want an autograph?
1: Not really, Mum. He's like, I'd rather get my basketball signed by LeBron James.
0: Well, so all you've got to wait for is LeBron James to come to Umina.
1: I was like, mate, I don't think LeBron James has got the Central Coast on his schedule in the
0: on his radar.
1: I mean, I'm not sure. There is a basketball court right there.
0: Yeah, but
1: the chances of LeBron I mean, I didn't want to.
0: He'd be waiting for a long time.
3: And Ray from Gosford hopes to one day adopt Kieran Foran as his son.
0: Because Kieran Foran, his nickname is Foz. They called it Foz Pine.
1: That's funny.
0: It was KFC all around the northern beaches. It was Kieran Foran Chicken. They put a picture of him instead of Colonel Sanders. And I believe now, too, they should do with Kieran Foran, Foran 20 Pies. What about that?
1: That is brilliant.
0: Not a bad idea.
1: Great idea. Yeah.
7: Mate, I actually love that. That is fantastic, Patty. You've actually come up with something for once.
0: Foran 20 Pies. So you can get that across
1: that's
0: the line.
1: Well done. Yeah, I've worked with you for 2.5 years,
0: yeah,
1: and that's
0: time.
1: The first good idea you've had.
0: Thanks for that, Mazzy. Thanks for that, Ray.
7: I agree.
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0: 47 past 7, Jess Malboy joins us after 7.30, but before that, after the news, we've got to do 5 in 10, Mazzy.
1: We've got to give away $500 if we can, so yeah. 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
0: We are taking call at 10 this morning, 133353. 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
9: Coastie is moving nicely around the Summersby Interchange up and down the M1 this morning. Patchiness in Lizaro, Pacific Highway, both directions towards Railway Crescent. Starting to fill too in Batter Bay southbound down the entrance road. Passing Batter Bay Road, still looking clear up Woi Woi Road northbound out of Woi Woi Bay towards Carryong. And there's just light activity around Warnervale on Sparks Road westbound. Coming soon to the Doilo, Avalanche, the Australian ABBA tribute show, Solitary Man, a Neil Diamond celebration, and the UK's funniest hypnotist, Peter Powers. Doilo.com.au. That's the latest traffic on the Central Coast, 107.7 Triple M.
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25: Hey, Jess Rouse here with your local headlines. Good news for boaties with a 10-year dredge plan now in place for Swansea. The Minns government has announced the plan that includes the initial removal of 83,000 cubic metres of sand from the main channel, then maintenance dredging every 1 to 2 years. Another red light speed camera is being installed on the coast. This one will be at the intersection of the Pacific Highway southbound and Waihi Road at Doyleson. Work will take 6 weeks from Sunday. The volunteers at Tookley Vinnies are fed up with the overwhelming amount of donations being dumped outside of hours. Items are being left damaged by weather, becoming unsafe to handle and have to be thrown away. Volunteers are urging locals to donate when they're open, and if the bins are full outside of hours, save it for another time. Briefly, thousands of students from across the Hunter and Central Coast are hitting the Starstruck stage today and tomorrow. And $41 million has been announced for the Gosford Waterfront Precinct.
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27: Morning, I'm Michaela Savage. Donald Trump says he hopes a deal with Iran will be done quickly, indicating one could be signed as soon as this weekend. That's despite Iran's foreign affairs ministry saying it has not yet made a final decision on the agreement.
28: I can't imagine that not happening. They want to sign it as much as I do or more. I would say they want to sign it more, maybe a lot more, but it's a very detailed memorandum of understanding, also agreed to by many other countries.
27: Back home, a breather for mortgage holders. Most experts think the RBA will hold the cash rate at 4.35% next week after 3 hikes in a row. That's according to a Finder survey, though more than half the panelists do think there will be at least one more hike this year. Briefly, a new Aussie study has found teens who spend more than 2 hours on social media each day are more likely to experience depression and poor well-being. And the first match of the FIFA World Cup has officially wrapped up, Mexico beating South Africa 2-0.
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27: NRL great Brayden Astor has told us there wasn't a dry eye at a Coors Stadium last night as the Rabbitohs and the Broncos both honoured Jai Arrow.
30: It's heartbreaking. It's devastating. It's hard to watch, like you said. But at the same time, like, it was pretty special. You know, seeing him walk out and ring the bell, and the support from South Sydney have done an amazing job. You know, they're supporting him so much. They made it about him. You know, it's bigger than the game.
27: The Bunnies ended up beating Brisbane 48-6 with Alex Johnston adding another 4 tries to his record tally.
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25: Possible morning shower looking fine this afternoon, chasing a top of 20 degrees and staying fairly mild over the weekend. Cloudy tomorrow, but looks like rain for Sunday. 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
1: this is 5 in 10.
2: Mazzy wanting to win $500 this morning. We've got... You hear that much, Bob?
3: Oh, God, every time.
2: Oh, yeah, all the time. Oh, it just wears thin after a while, doesn't it?
3: It does.
2: Absolutely, you know, come on.
4: You know, feeling up and sprightly because it's a Friday.
2: Yeah, come on. Something original. Okay, now, Barb, what's going to happen here? Mazzy's going to give you a topic. We want 5 of 10 seconds. Get them all out. We're going to give you $500. Hallelujah. Amen.
4: Okay.
3: Yes, that'll be
4: one. She's ready. Okay, let's go, Barb. We need from you this morning 5 famous Michaels.
2: Go.
3: Michael Jackson.
4: Yes.
3: Michael Bolton.
4: Yes.
3: Michael Jordan.
4: Yes.
3: Michael.
2: Oh.
3: I know.
4: We could have had Michael Phelps, Michael Bublé, Michael Hutchins, Michael Schumacher.
3: Of course I could have now.
4: And, yeah, I know, I know.
2: And our producer, Joel Michael Kasem, probably the most famous one of them all.
4: Well, thanks for trying, Barb. You have yourself a lovely weekend ahead.
3: Yeah, you too. Thank you.
2: Good on you, Barb. And the thing is, we'll be out and about in the streets of the Central Coast on Monday.
4: We sure will be.
2: Doing 5 in 10, giving you a chance to win $500 thanks to the Wyong Leagues Group. Now, the thing is, what do I have in common with Jess Malboy?
4: I know, this will actually blow your mind, guys, but Jess Malboy will be joining us next.
2: Triple M.

0: Triple M. Patty and Pat. Charity Day off from about 7 till 9. Then it'll be nice.
1: Love that.
0: Foggy and sunny tomorrow. Foggy then, sunny 21. And Lake Sharon 23 on Sunday. Bit of a wet track for what you're doing, Mazzy.
1: Yeah, it will be. It'll be a little bit soggy, but that will not deter my kangaroo spirits for Sunday.
0: Absolutely. We should have called it. We've named the mascot a mini skip. We should have called it Qantas.
1: Qantas,
0: the kangaroo. Imagine the...
1: No, miniskip is really appropriate because I'm quite tiny and I'm going to be in a kangaroo costume.
0: Okay. And then when it's all said and done, we can throw you in a miniskip.
1: Would I? No.
0: Costume, I'll if just, it's really bad.
1: No, I think it's going to be fine. I think that costume is going to get a good workout this season.
0: Okay, then. Hey, by the way, too, if you want to have a chat, 133353.
1: Patty, we have a superstar joining us on the show. It's the one and only Jess Malboy. Hello, Jess.
2: Hi, Patty and Maz. Thank you for having me.
0: And this superstar has something in common with me.
1: No, wild.
0: Yes. We both lived in Darwin. Yes.
1: I heard when Patty moved to Darwin, that's when Jess got out of Darwin.
2: No way. Jess. Honestly, I dream about the place all the time.
0: Yeah, it was so nice.
2: And get to, create music everywhere. Yeah. I dream of Darwin, and it just makes me feel like I'm rebooted, like I'm ready to go again.
1: Well, it's home, so it'd be a reset for you.
2: True, yeah. And I still kind of, I go back, all my family are there, all my bloodline is there. So, I feel very lucky to, go enjoy the world, but then also come back to, a place that feels like the world as well.
0: Jess, if you want to get back there, what I do on TV, I watch Territory Cops. And that takes me back to Mindle Street. Seriously, to the nightclubs on the strip. That takes me back.
2: Oh my goodness, it's wild. It's another kind of place.
0: And it is.
2: I think when I introduce Darwin to people, they're not quite sure like what kind of place it is, and it's, you got to go there physically to kind of experience. Like, you could explain it all you want, but until you're there, you really get a sense of who Darwin is, and the people that make Darwin, what it is.
0: And the good thing is,
2: it is a special place.
0: And the good thing is too, Mazzy, because it's so damn hot, is that it's so casual. Everyone is just so
1: casual.
0: You have to
1: cash.
0: Be. Yeah.
1: Cash is
2: forget
1: great.
2: Forget about the liquid foundation.
1: Oh, that's not, that's
2: forget
1: not happening.
2: The
0: yeah. And the long dress, you don't wear the long dress or the long pants.
2: Oh, gosh. No.
1: In shorts all the way.
0: Yeah.
1: That's what I heard.
2: I hear it's like quite cool now, like in the mornings, only for an hour, but like it's like getting up to like 16, 17 degrees in the mornings for the last few weeks. So that's pretty cool.
0: Yeah, well, I still remember once we were up there and it said it was about 12 degrees. And the next day in the NT News, Darwin shivers. And
1: oh, you're kidding.
0: Yeah,
1: it's 12 degrees.
0: It's 12 degrees.
2: It does. Like, it does shock you. Yeah.
1: Oh, that's gold. Well, Jess, as much as we could spend the entire interview reminiscing about Darwin, and it's been lovely to hear about it, and now I feel like I need to go and visit Darwin.
0: Yes, yeah. We're both working for the NT Tourism Office. Yes,
2: guess what, Maz?
1: Tell me.
2: The thing about it is that, I talk about Darwin in my show, so you won't, even if you don't go yet, you can come to the show and you'll get to experience what Darwin is.
1: I'm keen. Yeah. And so what is this show that you're putting together for us, Jess?
2: So the show is called The Story of Me, and it's a very, very different show to what I guess people have previously come to. So I guess to kind of put it in words is it's me kind of reflecting and feeling very grateful towards the people in my life who paved the pathway. So I really dedicate this show to those people, and I do a special moment that I give a tribute to my choir teacher who was happy to give me the foundation of music, really the structure and to, I guess put it in my body. And I think that was probably the biggest moment of where my life started. You know, someone giving me the permission to be like, you know, you're really good at this. First of all, encouraging me, and then allowing me to be brave in it. And there were so many people, you know, there was hundreds of people, but, you know, I think for a 2-hour show, I can't name all of them. So it's really hard to kind of condense, I guess, those memories and these amazing people and human beings that have really have given my flowers or given me the stage to really express myself.
0: Your show now, if we just Google Jess Malboy, it will take you all to all your shows and that, I could imagine.
2: Oh, yes, on my website.
0: Yep.
2: But, yeah, I'm kind of taking the show everywhere, and as I go, like, I'm just putting more shows up. So
3: it's so good.
2: The story of me, and I'm just looking forward to having people come to a show that's, you know, completely different, but also
3: I love it.
2: The most vulnerable I've ever been.
0: And the next time I'm in Darwin, can't wait to stay at your joint. So thank you for that, Jess.
2: Yes. Well, I'll be waiting for the mango smoothie.
0: For you. Oh, Jess! Now you've got me.
2: Come on now.
0: Oh, now you've
2: Come
0: got
2: on
0: me.
2: Now.
0: Yeah, Jess Malboy.
2: With a chicken satay.
0: Oh, yes! You're taking me back to Mindle Markets.
2: I'm taking you back.
0: Thank you, Jess.
1: Thanks, Jess. Jess. We love you.
2: Love you, Patty.
0: Love you,
2: Thank
0: love you Jess.
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5: Coastie is a bit of activity moving through Bateau Bay southbound down the entrance road as you pass Bateau Bay Road. There is light congestion through West Gosford on the Central Coast Highway heading towards Racecourse Road, Gosford Centre, Mann Street and Donison Street wrapping around towards Dane Drive. That's also looking a little sluggish. Through Saratoga, we've got some roadworks, High Street between Kapala Avenue and Brooklyn Road today. 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That's the latest traffic on the Central Coast 107.7 Triple M.
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1: 1-3-3-5-3.
2: Mazzy, we have got rugby league royalty. Oh, like rugby league royalty. We got Mitch Williams. We are not worthy, sir.
1: Hello, Mitch.
0: Hello, Mitchie.
3: Morning, how you going, guys?
2: Good, mate.
1: Very well.
2: Big game on Sunday for you, buddy.
3: It is. It's been a bit of a month wait now since our last game, so I'm probably milking it a little bit at the moment.
2: 300 games. Mate, is there anyone else on the Central Coast, you know, who's achieved that?
3: Oh, I think maybe a few have. I'm not sure. I know at Wyong, no one's played 300 first grade games before. I think a few guys have played more, but not necessarily always first grade. So, yeah, something I'm pretty proud of.
1: You must be very, very proud.
3: Yeah. Yeah, it's nice. I think I debuted in 2009, which I think a few of my teammates were born in 2007. So it's, I didn't just spin out.
1: That's very funny.
2: 2009 Jeez. To 2000.
1: You've been at it a while then.
2: Wow, Mitch.
3: Yeah.
2: God.
1: How's the body holding up, Mitch?
3: Honestly, thankfully, I'm only about 5'5", so the gift that I got was to be put together fairly well, just not very tall. So, okay.
1: I have that in common with you, Mitch.
2: So you can duck, Mitch, hey? That's what you do.
3: Exactly. I got to stay low and stay out of the way of most of the people. So, doing okay at the moment.
2: Yeah, so 300th game this weekend. Mazzy's going to be the mascot. We look forward to catching up with you on Sunday.
1: Yeah, I'll get you an extra special high five from that kangaroo, Mitch,
3: for your
1: third 100th game.
2: And, Mitch, how many? Is this the last year? Are you going to go for another year, do you reckon?
3: Oh, geez, that's a great question. I think I've said before I would stop. So I think I'll just play this year and we'll see how we got it going at the end.
2: Okay, look, Jakey Fitzpatrick from the Tookley Hawks.
3: Yeah.
1: Yes.
3: I think it's just what we say now, yeah.
2: Yeah, yeah.
1: But it would be, it's a hard thing to give up because it's such a big part of your life and you love it.
3: Yeah, it's been the one constant, realistically forever. And now, I've got, one of my boys plays in the 19s. My two littlest, they come and they wear their jerseys every week. And, it's a whole family thing. It's probably the hardest for my wife to have to chase the kids at the Oval. But, Wyong's our home. It's what we love doing. So, it'll be really special on the weekend.
2: Yeah, it's nice. Part of life. All right, Mitch.
1: I'm glad we're going to be there to celebrate with
3: you. Can't wait, guys.
2: Good on you, Mitch. Hope it goes well for you and hope you beat those lowly rated Woi Woi Roosters. Good morning, Billy James.
3: I appreciate it. Thank you, legend.
2: Good on you, mate.
3: See you guys.
2: Yeah, Mitch Williams from the Wyong Roos, 300th game. And it's going to be good because it's Scotch for Life round in local rugby league. And at Morey Breen on Sunday, you're the kangaroo.
1: I will be dressed as the Wyong Roo in the kangaroo mascot costume. And I will be known on the day as Mini Skip.
2: Yeah. And Billy James and all his Woi Woi Roosters will be up there. So we'll say good day to the boys as well.
1: It'll be a good day.
2: Listen, we've got to get to the news. After the news, we have to speak to Gus Wallen too, because Gus is with Gotcha for Life. We're going to speak to Gus about that. And also Laurie McKenna, our mayor.
1: Yes. Well, he's overseas and he's heading to a World Cup game this weekend.
2: Yeah. Catch up with him.
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5: Coasties, a good northbound stretch up the M1 heading to Newcastle this morning. Only minor delays hitting that John Renshaw Drive turnoff. If you're choosing Pacific Highway to head north up to Swansea Bridge, there's just some very light patchiness of traffic. Building for the highway both directions in Lake Munmora now though at Elizabeth Bay Drive. We're getting heavier too from Chitaway Bay towards Tuggerah on Wyong Road westbound. 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There's nothing like it. That's the latest traffic on the Central Coast, 107.7 Triple M.
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1: Hey, Jez Rouse here with your local headlines. The Gosford Waterfront Precinct is getting a $41 million cash injection. Preliminary planning is now done. The first stage will connect Gosford to Point Clair with a new boardwalk. That stage will be funded in the state budget, delivering a 1 kilometre boardwalk adjacent to the railway line over Brisbane Water. Police are urging coasties to lock their houses up. In May, in 26 of the 38 reports of house theft, the homes were unlocked. Officers seized more than 40 stolen items from a home at North Gosford earlier this week, with more investigations underway. Local federal pollies across the Hunter and Central Coast have condemned the Wind Network's decision to cut jobs at NBN News. The Central Coast rental market is the healthiest it's been in months, but it's still pretty tight. And in sport, it's a Melbourne road trip for the Central Coast Rhinos this weekend in the Australian Ice Hockey League. The boys are up against Melbourne Ice tomorrow before clashing with the Mustangs on Sunday.
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12: Morning, I'm Michaela Savage. Donald Trump says he's called off strikes on Iran with a deal to be signed possibly as soon as this weekend. Although that is in contrast to what Iran's Foreign Affairs Ministry is saying. It says it has not yet made any final decision on the agreement. US meteorologists say an El Nino phenomenon has now developed in the Pacific Ocean. They reckon there's a 63% chance that it will intensify to a level that would rank it among the largest El Nino events in the historical record going back to 1950. A major Aussie study has found teens who use social media for more than 2 hours a day are far more likely to experience depression and poor well-being, while kids aged 12 to 13 are most at risk of mental health issues if they spend a lot of time scrolling. And Kate Sobrano is among six iconic Aussie acts who have now been officially inducted into the ARIA Hall of Fame. It happened at a ceremony in Sydney overnight.
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12: The NRL community has come together to honour Jai Arrow at Accor Stadium overnight. He carried his daughter through a guard of honour, ringing the Rabbitohs legacy bell before the Bunnies beat the Broncos 48-6.
14: It's a wonderful group of people we have in our game, whether it's the fans or the players or the administrators. They all care enough, and things are really tough, and that we all come together, and that's what I'm seeing right now as a game. Yeah. Joy.
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1: Possible morning shower looking fine this afternoon, chasing a top of 20 degrees and staying fairly mild over the weekend. 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
22: All this week, we've been saying, hey, listen, if you want to get to the Sportsman's Lunch at Tookley.
23: Well, you can't. It's sold out.
22: It's sold out. You can't.
23: You're not allowed to.
22: The only way you could get to it was by texting the word lunch.
23: Yes.
22: To us.
23: To our text line, which is 0482081077. Yeah. Lots of interest in this one. Lots of entries for this one.
22: Because our very own Maroon from Maroon, also Nathan Hindmarsh and Millie with the Rush Hour. It's Maroon and Maddie Johns on Friday the 19th of June. And we said, hey, listen, text us.
23: Look, text us.
22: And you know who's texting us?
23: Because it's sold out. We've got the last tickets in town. And guess who texts us?
22: Yeah.
23: Katie texts us.
22: Katie from your mind.
23: Hi,
22: hello, Katie.
24: Hey guys, how are we?
22: Yeah,
23: good. You're heading off to the Sportsman's Lunch.
22: Well done.
24: I'm so good. Best news on a Friday morning.
22: Yeah, yes. It's going to be so good. And it's sold out. You've got the last remaining two tickets.
24: That's so good. Thank you so much.
23: Who are you going to take, Katie? Because it's for you and another person.
24: I think I might take my dad.
22: Yeah, he'd love it. He would love it, Katie.
23: Oh, you're a good girl.
22: Yeah, so say hello to Maroon for us when you see him. Say Paddy and Maz said hello.
23: Don't say hi to Maddie Johns for us, though. We're off him.
22: Because he got tickets. Because he got tickets to the UFC this weekend and we didn't at the White House. All right, well, Katie, enjoy that lunch Friday
23: week.
22: Have
23: the best time with your dad. You guys will have a great time.
24: Thank you so much.
22: Good on you, Katie. Now, up next, what's cracking on the coast? If you've got something that is cracking...
23: There's a lot going on.
22: A lot going on, Mazzy.
23: You can always call it through on 133353 and we can let people know about it.
22: Yeah, or want to give us a good text for a Friday.
23: Text the details and we can share them. 0482081077 is our text number. You can save it in your phone and text us anytime.

0: Paddy and Maz, Chara 2, from about 7 to 9 today. Foggy than sunny tomorrow in 21, and late shower 23 Sunday for you donning the mini skip. That's the name of the mascot.
1: That's it.
0: The kangaroo mascot.
1: Suit, I know. Yeah. The kangaroo might be sliding down that hill. I'd love to see how we go. I hope I don't lose my footing.
0: Mazzy, seriously, big hill.
1: I know, there's no rehearsal time either. I get one shot at this.
0: And your tail.
1: I know.
0: Is just fanging out there. Massive tail.
1: Oh,
0: swing it around the front.
1: It'll be fine.
0: Oh, no, you better not do that.
2: Now, Paddy and Maz want to know, what's cracking on the coast?
1: Well, this Saturday from 10 till 1, you can go and meet some really furry, cute friends.
0: Yes, because it is a greyhound adoption event. It's happening in Waiea, and we've got Mark Slater, who is the Chief Welfare Officer for Greyhounds as Pets. G'day, Mark.
1: Hey, Mark.
3: Good morning, guys. How are you?
0: Mate, not too bad.
1: So excited.
0: I tell you what, my next pet will be a greyhound. I just love them.
1: I've heard that they are the most amazing pets.
3: They are amazing as pets. So, you know, the greyhounds can run really quickly over, you know, 400 or 500 metres. Yeah. But what you probably didn't know is they're actually the feline of the dog world. They love nothing more than a warm lap, a lounge, and to just sleep on you all day. They're fantastic animals.
0: I know a lot of friends who've got greyhounds. And
1: he's the feline of the human world.
0: Yeah. And I do sometimes poop inside.
1: Not quite toilet trained just yet.
3: That's probably better than the yard, though, mate.
0: Yes, that's true. Exactly. Oh, my neighbour Al. Oh, he's seen that before. But Mark, if you want, this weekend, a big event is tomorrow, actually, at Waiea.
3: Yeah, 39 Forest Road. It's our adoption facility from 10 till 1 o'clock. We've got a jumping castle, face paint, barbecue, coffee cart. Come along. Even if you haven't been thinking about adopting a dog, just come along and meet the greyhounds. They're such a beautiful dog to meet.
0: Yeah, yeah, they really are.
1: So cute. So it's a free community event, and then the dogs will be there for people to meet?
3: Yes, we will. So we've got kennels on site, so we'll bring the dogs out regularly so they can meet people. But then, because there'll be a lot of people there, we like the dogs to be able to go back and have a bit of a rest. So we circulate the dogs through. But if you get onto our website, GAP New South Wales, there's a dog-along for the event there. Cool. Have a look. If there's a dog there that you'd like to meet, bring the dog-along along, and then we can make sure that dog's there for you to meet.
0: Oh, that's
1: really sweet, Mark. What a beautiful event.
0: And it's from 10 to 1. Go along, have a look. If you are thinking of getting another pet, why not make it a greyhound?
3: Fantastic.
0: All right, Mark, thank you so much for joining us this morning, buddy.
3: Thanks, guys. Have a great Friday.
0: Hey, just quickly too, Mazzy, before 8 o'clock we spoke to Mitch Williams from the Wyong Roos, who's playing his 300th game.
1: Yes, he is.
0: And I said all the best against the lowly rated Woi Woi Roosters.
1: Well, they have a right of reply. Here it is, Billy James from the Woi Woi Roosters is on the line. Hi, Billy.
0: Good morning, Billy.
4: Good morning, guys. How are we?
1: No offence.
0: Sorry. I don't even know why I said that about you and the team, mate.
4: I was going to say, I could hear it from across the job site on the radio. You mentioned my mighty Woi Woi Roosters and bagging them out. No, I haven't rang you this week to rub it in that Broncos have now lost 6 straight.
0: Oh, Billy! Mate!
1: Now that you bring it up. You know, yesterday on the show, Paddy did show and tell, and he bought in his brand new Broncos jersey that the missus bought him as a gift.
4: Oh, didn't that's wear expensive it. Toilet paper.
1: He didn't wear it today, did he?
4: No.
0: Well, mate, all the best.
1: Yes, good luck, Billy. We're going to be there. I can't wait to
0: Sunday,
1: see you.
0: To the Woi Woi Boys as well.
4: Okay, thanks, mate. Thank you.
0: Thank you for your support, Billy.
4: No, you're welcome, Paddy, anytime.
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5: Some congestion coming out of Berkeley Vale westbound through to Tuggerah along Wyong Road. Also starting to build southbound down Pacific Highway through to Wyong Station. There's light activity heading down at Huey Road southbound through Jillaby coming down towards Allison. Expect delays out of Terrigal now westbound for Terrigal Drive moving towards Mobbs Road. Still clearing well southbound down the and one towards Sydney. Make your drive to work, home or the shops rewarding with hundreds of return points across New South Wales. Search Return and Earn near me for one that's on your way. That's the latest traffic on the Central Coast, 107.7 Triple M.
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0: Blend. Paddy and Matt, good news this morning. $41 million is going to be spent on the Gosford waterfront. Really good news.
1: How good?
0: Really good news.
1: They're going to upgrade the walkway and they're going to stick a cafe where Eat Street was, a permanent cafe, which would be amazing.
0: And we spoke to David Harris, our member for Wong and the member for everything. So well done to them. He didn't do his impersonation of Donald Trump, just like our Premier did the other day, but that doesn't matter. He's going to work on it. Well, he's going to work on it.
1: Yeah, because he's got so much free time.
0: Absolutely.
1: He's been doing that, for sure.
0: Before the news, we have to listen to our week that wasn't.
1: His Rewind.
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3: Morning Central Coast, it's producer Joel, and after breaking a seat at Polytech Stadium on Wednesday, Paddy had to apologise to stadium manager Kat.
4: I'll get stadium maintenance onto it straight away.
0: Yeah.
4: Put a stadium maintenance red and white tape onto it.
0: Oh,
4: my gosh.
0: And else
4: sits on there.
0: My big, fat buttocks.
1: In fact, we should just get some caution tape and wrap it around Paddy. And then he can just walk around like that, so then people know.
0: Sorry for breaking your chair.
1: All right, and send our regards to the maintenance man at Polytech Stadium. Yeah,
4: straight onto it this morning.
0: Yeah, tell him to wear gloves and a hazmat uniform.
3: Maz's coffee machine has gone to heaven. Same with Aaron's.
0: Good, Aaron.
1: Hey, Aaron.
0: Good morning.
1: What's your sad
5: condolences.
1: Thanks, buddy.
5: I also lost my coffee machine of 4 years this week.
1: Oh, mate.
0: No.
1: I'm feeling your pain, dude. It's really, really sad.
5: How do you literally go on in the morning?
1: Like, I just don't know.
0: Hey, Macca's drive-thru. That's how
5: it is.
1: No, mate. Exactly, Aaron. No, mate.
3: There was no time for grieving. A second-hand coffee machine was bought online from an older couple.
1: They showed me the new one that they've got, which is just like this little singular thing, and I just completely trusted them, which was maybe my bad. But
0: sometimes you get fallen into the honey trap of old people because you go, oh,
1: they could have fully scammed me. But then as I left, I did turn around and said, I know where you live.
0: Yeah.
1: And so they knew.
0: And then did you use your, get your fingers and click?
1: And they just knew not to mess.
0: I do that every time I buy something. Exactly.
1: Yeah.
0: They don't mess with the Compton.
1: No.
3: Someone was disappointed. He wasn't one of the Central Coast recipients of the King's Birthday Honours.
0: So, well done. And to all, there were 8 recipients all up.
1: Well done to everybody.
0: Well done. Just looking to see.
1: How did your application go?
0: I'm just checking now.
1: Was there a response to your...
0: Bloody nothing.
1: Again.
0: For services to, I don't know what.
1: Exactly.
0: But surely.
1: I think that right there is.
0: It could have been some metal.
1: We don't know.
0: That one would have been given. Anyway, I'm not letting it worry me.
1: Oh, no. It doesn't look like it.
3: I brought in my ukulele and played a few tunes on air.
1: Maz, that's Mission Impossible.
0: Yeah. Last night coming home, no chance. This is very late. Anyway, well done, Joel. All right.
1: Wow.
3: Speaking of Mission Impossible, Hayden Knowles presented Maz with the kangaroo mascot costume she's wearing as she hops out for the Wyong Roos on Sunday.
6: Feet are very tricky to walk in. I'm not like that. The feet are the toughest.
0: Where the sheds are for the Roos, Maz, it's on a hill, and you actually have to run down the slope onto the oval at Murray Breen.
6: Me?
0: Yeah, well, you're the mascot.
6: No. I have to walk very slowly and I need a carer. Oh, my hand, what was that? Oh.
0: That's okay. Can you see well?
6: Not really.
0: Okay. Is it kangaroo culling season? I just want to know.
3: Paddy still wants to become an evangelist?
1: This for one day.
0: Because it's tax-free. Get them all in there under a big tent.
1: It's tax-free.
0: Yeah.
1: See if anyone gives you any money, though.
0: No, religion is tax-free. So you wouldn't be part of my congregation, you two?
1: Oh,
0: had something else on?
7: Yeah.
0: Okay.
7: Very busy. What's
1: I think for that moment in time, I'd be an atheist.
3: Local lad and Sharks player Nico Hines was at U Minor on Wednesday. Did Henry want an autograph?
1: Not really, Mum. He's like, I'd rather get my basketball signed by LeBron James.
0: Well, so all you've got to wait for is LeBron James to come to your minor.
1: I was like, mate, I don't think LeBron James has got the Central Coast on his schedule in the
0: on his radar.
1: I mean, I'm not sure. There is a basketball court right there.
0: Yeah,
1: but the chances of LeBron... I mean, I didn't want to...
0: He'd be waiting for a long time.
3: And Ray from Gosford hopes to one day adopt Kieran Foran as his son.
0: Because Kieran Foran, his nickname is Foz. They called it Foz Pines.
1: That's funny.
0: It was KFC all around the northern beaches. It was Kieran Foran Chicken. They put a picture of him instead of Colonel Sanders. And I believe now, too, they should do with Kieran Foran, Foran 20 Pies.
1: What about that?
7: That is brilliant. Not a bad idea.
1: Great idea.
7: Mate, I actually love that. That is fantastic, buddy. You've actually come up with something for once.
0: Foran 20 Pies. So you can get that across the line.
1: Well done. Yeah, I've worked with you for 2.5 years, and that's the first good idea you had.
0: Thanks for that, Mazzy. Thanks for that, Ray.
7: I agree.
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8: In Saratoga today, scheduled roadworks are continuing High Street between Kapala Avenue and Brooklyn Road. We have a stop-slow condition in place. Getting pretty busy through Erinyell Central Coast Highway westbound on the approach to Terrigal Drive. Also stacking down through Narara on Pacific Highway southbound to Mans Road. There's a bit of activity around Tumby Umby, Wyong Road at Tumby Road, and still clearing nicely northbound up the M1 to Newcastle. 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That's the latest traffic on the Central Coast 107.7 Triple M.
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10: Hey, Jess Rouse here with your local headlines. A man's accused of doing a runner after crashing his car on the M1 at Arimba. Three other vehicles then ran into the hatchback, which was still sitting in the middle of the lanes early yesterday. The 25-year-old was arrested by police walking along the motorway. It's later claimed he tested positive to meth. The Gosford Waterfront Precinct is getting a $41 million cash injection. The first stage will connect Gosford to Point Clare. That stage will be funded in the state budget, delivering a 1K boardwalk adjacent to the railway line over Brisbane Water. More than 4,500 students will burst onto the NSENSE stage for Starstruck today and tomorrow. Its 34th year, 150 schools from across the Hunter and Central Coast will perform across two casts. Briefly, Tookley Vinnies is pleading with locals to consider the cost of donation dumping, and a 10-year dredging plan has been announced for the Swansea Channel.
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12: Morning, I'm Michaela Savage. Iran says it has not made a final decision on a deal with the United States, but Donald Trump insists the agreement could be signed as soon as this weekend. He cancelled planned strikes following discussions with high-level Iranian officials. Police have found human remains while searching for a woman who was allegedly murdered more than 7 years ago. A man is before the courts charged with killing the 71-year-old woman who disappeared from her Sydney home in December 2018. The New South Wales Premier is again urging the federal government to cut the tobacco excise. It comes after multiple targeted attacks believed to be linked to Sydney's underworld. And El Nino has officially developed in the Pacific Ocean. According to US meteorologists, the phenomenon brings with it risk of drought, bushfires and heat waves. And teenagers who spend more than 2 hours on social media each day are more likely to experience depression and poor well-being. That's according to the results of a major Aussie study out today.
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12: An emotional night at Accor Stadium with the Rabbitohs and Broncos honouring former teammate Jai Arrow. The two teams walked out together, lining up in a guard of honour before Arrow came out with his partner and young daughter. South Sydney's Cody Walker saying it was a fitting tribute for his mate.
14: Yeah, it was difficult, but they were beautiful scenes, and it's something that he deserves too. 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
12: The Bunnies beat Brisbane 48-6 to kick off round 15. Continues tonight with the Dolphins hosting the Roosters.
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10: Possible morning shower looking fine this afternoon, chasing a top of 20 degrees and staying fairly mild over the weekend. Cloudy tomorrow, but looks like rain for Sunday. 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
16: Now, the big question is, will our Mayor Laurie McKenna become our next Chris Hemsworth?
17: In what sense? Our biggest export?
16: Yes.
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2: Yes, there's a few of them over there.
1: And he's in Hollywood shipping his showreel around as we speak in LA.
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1: G'day, Lance.
7: Good morning. How you doing? Good.
2: Very well.
7: It's lunchtime. It's lunchtime yesterday.
2: Yes.
1: Yes, it is.
7: We were the day before, so it's lunchtime yesterday. But, was just walking around about Los Angeles down the main street and stuff like that. So, I've gave him a showreel out, but a couple of agents have been following me around about, but I've got the dark glasses on so they don't know who I am.
2: A clipboard full of your headshots that you can hand out. Excellent.
7: No, it's all the radio clips for Triple M. I'm going to do voiceovers here.
1: Mate, what is now, I know you're heading around because all the games are being played in different places. Australia take on Turkey this Sunday, going to Vancouver as well.
7: Yeah. So tomorrow, we've got our opening night tonight. We have a big function tonight. Then we're off to Vancouver. We've got a chartered flight to Vancouver tomorrow morning. And then we go straight to Whistler. So we've got half the group will stay in Vancouver. And then half the group go to Whistler. So we go to Whistler for a few days. And then we come back into Vancouver for the first game.
2: How many supporters are you with?
7: 500.
2: Wow, that's unreal.
7: And when we have the opening, so they're working out, we're going to be, when we're in Vancouver, they're going to do a march from the ice hockey. The pre-match function is going to be for 560, and then in the ice hockey rink in Vancouver, and they're walking, they're going to do the Green and Gold Army march down the main street. And they reckon that they're working out with the cops, they know that they can use green and gold flares that...
1: Oh, don't get arrested. Oh, you know the way Trump is. You know where the way Trump is.
7: I'll have no flares.
1: Okay. Just the pants you wear. That's it. That's the only flares.
2: Just the denim flares.
1: And, Lozzie, it is so good. Have you been recognised in any of the parts of America that you've been so far?
7: Yeah, from the Green and Gold Army supporters, that's all.
2: Yes, perfect.
7: Yeah. And we've got a few people, Newcastle, Central Coast. We've got a few Coasties. So a few of them have good memories. They can still remember me as a coach. Some of them even say, you used to be a good coach. So that makes me feel special.
2: That's nice. Oh, you are special, Loz.
1: All right, mate. Well, I know it's this Sunday, 2 p.m. our time. Australia take on Turkey in Group D. We might speak to you on Monday morning.
2: That'd be great.
1: Aftermath of the game, Lozzie.
7: Yeah, no problem. The thing is, I'm walking about my chains on, but the thing is, I'm thinking the guys walking about have got bigger chains than I've got.
2: Yeah, I bet.
1: And they've got silver and gold grills.
2: Oh, that's it.
7: All the rappers are, they've all got bigger chains. I'm in the hot.
1: All right. Take care, Lozzie. Thanks for the call.
7: Speak to you after the game.
2: Okay, have fun.
7: Bye.
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8: Coast News, it's a little slow southbound down Pacific Highway through San Remo towards Lake Haven Drive. In Lake Haven, a bunch up around Warner Bales, Sparks Road to Minnesota Road each direction. Busy into Tuggerah westbound on Wyong Road as you pass Reliance Drive. A slow stretch out of Kingcumber on Avoca Drive westbound through to Davistown Road. M1 still maintaining southbound speed to Sydney. 14 minutes, Hawkesbury to Warunga. 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That's the latest traffic on the Central Coast, 107.7 Triple M.
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0: 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I like MGMT.
1: Great.
0: I like their song Electric Feel. That's pretty cool.
1: Yep, great. Good.
0: Yeah, Triple M, Patty and Mass.
1: Okay, you can call us anytime and tell us what music you like to listen to. Our number is 133353.
0: Well, Mazzy, Gotch for Life. It's a not-for-profit foundation dedicated to building a mentally fit future. The man who established this back in 2017 was Gus Wallen, and there's a massive association this weekend with that on the Central Coast. He joins us this morning. G'day, Gus.
1: Hey, Gus. How you going?
0: How are you, mate?
2: How are you two legends? Very, very well, and very excited about this weekend, but mostly excited about Maz getting in that gear, being the most beautiful mascot the world's ever seen.
1: Well, he hasn't been in the costume, so just relax.
0: Is that because she's wearing a mascot's head, Gus?
1: Because you can't see my face.
0: But you know what? You know what, Gus? As I said to Mazzy, where Maury Breen is, as you know, the sheds are up top of the hill, so it's going to be a bit of a wet track. So Mazzy, in the kangaroo mascot uniform, has to jump down.
1: down at a steep decline. I don't know how that's going to go on the old knees, but look, I'm doing my bit for the mental fitness round this weekend.
2: Yeah, which is what it's all about. And everyone, I think we don't take I don't think we used to in Australia not take ourselves too seriously, but I think we're losing that. So weekends like this and what you're doing is fantastic, just to make everyone realize it's good to have a laugh, good to be human. And obviously it's such a wonderful cause. I think everyone would agree that we lose way too many people to suicide. We really need to work on the emotional muscle of Aussies, and this is a beautiful way that the club is putting it together with the jerseys and making this such an impactful weekend. And I can't tell you how excited I am. 10 years ago, my wife and I decided to have a crack at this, and now look where we are, and I'm just very excited and happy that people have got behind it and understand what we're trying to do.
1: I love too how Gotcha for Life is expanding.

0: really great tangible things that people can tap into and listen to if they need to.
1: Yeah, exactly, Maz. That's what it's all about, because everyone takes information in different ways. And, you know, whether I'm literally outside Liverpool Public School at the moment, they're doing our Mentally Fit program in primary schools for the next 3 years. We've got nearly 100 schools there now. So that's one thing. But like you say, the podcast, people just want to perhaps nicely relax in their own home or driving to work or something and just want to listen to a podcast. Or there's the gym there, which is absolutely free. We'll never, ever, ever put a fee on that. And that's a daily sort of little exercises for your emotional muscles in your head. And that's available if you have a phone. It's just an app and it's free. So we're trying our best to give a whole different ways of getting the information. And hopefully there's a way that you guys and your listeners go, oh, yep, that suits me, and away we go.
2: And it's so good that Central Coast Rugby League has embraced this, and that's what it is, the Gotcha for Life round. The jerseys, the Warring Boys, we've seen those.
0: Oh, they look sensational. The Roo has its own jersey as well, just so you know, Gussie.
2: It's going to be a big, big weekend. And Mitchie Williams, too, from the Roos, playing his 300th game. So it's going to be a big weekend. Gussie, it's so good to talk to you. It is so good that we're spreading the great news about Gotcha for Life. Go on the website. And if there's any issues whatsoever in you just do a sensational job, my friend.
0: You really do. Thanks so much, Gus.
1: Hey, I've loved you guys for a long time. I really appreciate your support. And, Maz, thanks again for having a crack and having a laugh this weekend. I look forward to seeing the photos. And lots of love to you and your listeners. Have a great weekend. And most importantly, look after your mates.
2: Thank you, Gus. And we have let people know it's not kangaroo culling season, please.
0: It's not. So I've got to be the only kangaroo going around with my own security.
2: It is Hug a Kangaroo Day. Yes, Gus. Thank you, mate.
1: Cheers, see you, buddy.
0: Bye.
2: Yeah, good on you, Gus. And the good news is that people in Gosford can now say in your face, Terrigal, because we're getting the boardwalk as well.
0: Oh, yes, there is a boardwalk going in.
3: That's a great idea.
0: We heard today. Hi, Mickey D.
2: David Harris joined us this morning. Yeah, Mr.
3: Charge
2: everything.
3: Along on your e-bike.
2: $41 million they're spending, cafe and all that. We can go and have lunch together.
3: We can.
0: Yeah. Oh, that'll be very
3: sweet. Train spotting there. I like trains.
2: Yeah. I like that movie, Train Spotting. You seen that? Wow.
3: No, I haven't seen that.
2: Oh, you haven't never seen Train Spotting?
3: I know what it is, but I've never seen it. It looks a bit too much for me.
2: Oh, it's out there. Have you seen it, Mazzy?
0: Do you know what this is for me?
2: What?
0: This is a stress dream. You too.
3: Sorry.
0: Just you too.
2: What, because of the flannel you've worn in?
0: Just all of it. Every part of it is just a stress dream.
2: Okay, well, let's all hold hands together to say goodbye,
0: that's
2: everyone.
0: Unnecessary.
2: Goodbye.
0: Okay, bye.
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5: Coasties moving at speed southbound down the M1 towards Sydney, 14 minutes from the Hawkesbury River Bridge towards Warunga. Northbound is to Newcastle, no delays either, but reduce your speed in Kurrenbong due to continued works here. No lanes are blocked off though. Wyong Pacific Highway stacked southbound down to the station. Plenty of activity on the Pacific Highway through Tuggerah passing Tonkers Street as well. 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Search FIR Style. That's the latest traffic on the Central Coast 107.7 Triple M.
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9: Hey, Jess Rouse here with your local headlines. A new boardwalk connecting Gosford to Point Clair will soon be constructed thanks to a $41 million funding boost. Minister for the Central Coast, David Harris, says there's a barge doing some work on the Brisbane Water at the moment.
10: It's doing the geotechnical studies, and once that's finished, they'll be able to get the work underway to build that boardwalk.
9: Another red light speed camera being installed on the coast. This one will be at the intersection of the Pacific Highway southbound and Waii Road at Doyleson. Work will take 6 weeks from Sunday. Another blow to NBN News with the federal pollies up in arms. The Labor MPs have condemned the news when we'll cut 19 jobs. Two of those reportedly from the Central Coast. And in sport, Erin is chasing 7 wins in a row in Central Coast Rugby League on Sunday. The Eagles are at home to Kingcumber. Elsewhere, Berkeley Vale host Tukley, Woi Woi travel to Wyong and Terrigal clash with the entrants.
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11: Good morning, I'm Michaela Savage. Donald Trump has ditched planned strikes on Iran. The US president claiming a deal will be signed in the next few days.
12: The strait will officially open as soon as we sign, which could be soon, very soon, maybe over the weekend, in Europe. I won't be able to be there, but JD will be there.
11: Although Iran says it has not made any decisions on any agreement with the United States. More than 7 years after Nadir Sensoy disappeared, detectives may have had a breakthrough. Police have found human remains at a Sydney property. The 71-year-old vanished in 2018. A 47-year-old man known to her remains before the courts on a murder charge. Some hope for mortgage holders. After 3 cash rate hikes in a row, most experts from a Finder poll expect the Reserve Bank to hit pause on Tuesday. And 6 iconic Aussie acts have been officially inducted into the ARIA Hall of Fame, including singer Kate Sobrano.
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11: Jai Arrow has inspired South Sydney to a 48-6 win over the Broncos on an emotional night at Accor Stadium. Rivalry was put aside before the match, with the two teams lining up in a guard of honour for Arrow before he rang the Rabbitohs' legacy bell. As for the result, it's Brisbane's 6th loss in a row, but coach Michael Maguire says their title defence is still well and truly alive.
14: And people would probably think I'm mad.
11: Round 15 continues tonight. The Dolphins up against the Roosters. That clash happening at Suncorp Stadium this evening.
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9: Possible morning shower looking fine this afternoon, chasing a top of 20 degrees and staying fairly mild over the weekend. Cloudy tomorrow, but looks like rain for Sunday. 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
19: Flying the flag for variety. Hang on, that's too loud. Let's turn it down. Should have learnt that by now, shouldn't I? We are flying the flag for variety on the $50,000 no repeat workday. We have established that between 9 and 4, we don't repeat songs. If we do, though, you call 1-333-53 and you get on the standby list for that life-changing $50,000. What if I was to tell you by the end of this month, June, somebody will win 50 grand. Your life will change forever after. So if I were you, I'd leave it right here because the repeat will sneak in somewhere along the line. Could be today. You never know your luck on this Friday, June 12th. Awesome 80s Friday it is. To Her Door kicks us off. 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
1: 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Oh, Triple M, or an expanding station. 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

0: 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This is Mickey D. Next, a song from U2. Sunday, Bloody Sunday, all about the troubles in Ireland, which have been going on for years. I mean, if you put on the TV news at night now, you're still seeing stuff over there, which is a bit crazy.
1: It's hard to imagine what Ireland was like when my mother and father got married. My father was a Catholic. My mother was a Protestant. Big deal, you might say. But it was a very big deal in those days. The country was being torn apart along sectarian lines. My father's family didn't show up at the wedding.
0: That is Bono from U2, The Troubles of Ireland, in Sunday, Bloody Sunday, next on Awesome 80s Friday.
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0: Some people say the 80s is the greaties. It sure is. And if you love the 80s all the time, check out Listener. Triple M 80s is there. Also, 80s New Wave. We are there too. Awesome 80s Friday on 107.7 Triple M. With a full-fisted salute to the decade from Billy Idol after 10. Rebel Yell. John Farnham, you're here. Taking the old pressure down for this Friday. News this morning, a boardwalk's going to be built alongside the railway bridge between Gosford and Point Clear, which I think is pretty good. More details in our news update, which is next at 10. And then we're back into it. 107.7 Triple M.
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2: The M1 at the moment, you'll have a smooth ride as you make your way down to Sydney. Also the M1 if you're heading up to Newcastle. While on Pacific Highway, busy time southbound, going past the train station and between West Gosford and Woi Woi. No problems on Brisbane Water Drive in both directions. 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That's the latest traffic on Central Coast, 107.7 Triple M.
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